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7: Hey there, Stephen Zoyce with you. Clark Independent Helen Burnett has taken aim at the state government following a Hobart man's death after an AMBO delay. She's calling for an update on the rollout of the virtual ED, while Dr. Jerome Wilson has told Seven where the issues lie.
8: The biggest thing clogging up emergency departments is getting people out of them into beds, and we've known that that's where the logjam is in the hospital. It's a symptom when ambulances turn up and there's no beds for people to go in.
7: Hobart's Mac Point Stadium's a step closer, with the builder reportedly chosen to get the billion-dollar project off the ground. Bezix Watpak snagging the tender, with a contract set to be signed before Christmas. Tasmania's housing shortage could be costing the state $642 million in lost tax revenue. That's according to the HIA. The industry body says thousands of homes haven't been built, blaming a lack of land and slow planning reforms. The state government says it's working with the sector to get more homes built. And the Tassie Tigers will head to Adelaide for their first away trip of the Hockey One League season on Sunday.
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10: Good morning, it's Matthew Layton with you. The federal government believes it can strike a deal with the Greens to get its digital duty of care laws through before Christmas. The bill would let social media users opt out of algorithms controlling their feeds. The coalition is unlikely to back it, warning the laws could restrict free speech. A fresh snapshot of the jobs market today could add to growing concerns about the economy. Australia's unemployment rate is expected to hold at 4.6% for September. Economists warning rising joblessness could make the cost of living crunch even tougher. The prosecution has described Russell Brand as a ruthless sex predator at his London trial, where he denies rape, sexual assault and indecent assault charges. And after 5 years going absolutely nowhere, the Melbourne Star is finally on the move. The giant observation wheel welcomes passengers back this morning, following more than $11 million in upgrades during its lengthy shutdown.
4: Clean clothes, a warm shower, a conversation. 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
10: Some massive names are changing clubs after a busy AFL trade period. West Coast has secured Jack Viney and Trent Rivers from Melbourne, while Essendon finally got its man in Kitty Coleman. Luke Pedler crossed to Port Adelaide and Josh Goethe joined Hawthorn. But late deals for Nick Murray, Jaden Short and Brian Myers all fell through before the deadline. And Steve Waugh says Australia needs stability up top, urging selectors to stop messing around and lock in the batting order.
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6: This is Heat Weather.
7: Mostly sunny today in Hobart, 17's our top. Tonight down to 7, tomorrow blue skies with a high of 23. Sunny again on Saturday and 25. 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
13: What's your pleasure?
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15: I would like to be selfish and say something for myself.
14: 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I don't want to hear anything else.
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15: That would be fantastic. 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
14: Well, let's see if we can get our other slightly bigger monsters, Carrie and Tommy, to pick up the bill. 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Your cue to call 13 1060 before 11:30. 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As I keep the non-stop moving, you're hanging out with Izzy on Hobart's Hit 100.9.

0: Forget bill shock. 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Will it be 10K?
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Olivia Rodrigo and Chapel Roan are dropping their remix of Expectations tomorrow, along with a brand new music video. And of course, we are going to be hot to go with it. You're going to hear it here first on Hobart's home of Olivia and Chapel. 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

0: 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You are doing your Thursday right. I'll see you tomorrow from 9 a.m. Keep it locked for that 15-minute DJ Konski mashup and plenty more chances with Lewis to get on the standby list for Hit's $100,000 guilty pleasures. See ya. 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
23: Hey there, Stephen Zoyce with you.
2: Clark, Independent Helen Burnett has questions for the state's health minister following a Hobart man's death after an ambulance delay. She says we need answers and whether anything could have been done differently. A health department investigation is now underway, while HAQ's Robbie Moore has told Seven this easily could have been avoided.
4: An ambulance should have been freed up to be able to respond, but it wasn't.
2: A builder has been assigned for the $1.1 billion MacPoint Stadium in Hobart. That's according to the ABC. Company Bezix Watpak has won the tender, the stadium due to open in December 2030. Serious bleeding after childbirths on the rise in Tassie, with rates climbing from 11.5% in 2019 to 12.5% 3 years ago. The state still remains among the lowest nationwide, but the report links the increase to rising obesity-induced labour and C-section births. And Tassie's wildlife vets and seabird biologists have begun what might be a world-first attempt to vaccinate the Shire albatross against H5 bird flu.
6: Hit National News.
16: Hello there, I'm Matthew Layton. Australia's jobless rate is technically unchanged at 4.7% despite a rough month for employment. The ABS says 39,000 fewer people had jobs in September, with unemployment climbing by 9,000. A revision to August's figure is what's kept the headline rate flat. Military police are investigating an alleged hidden recording device found in female shower facilities aboard Navy ship HMAS Lewin while it was docked in Cairns. Labor's new online safety laws look set to face a Senate inquiry before any final vote. Green Senator Sarah Hanson-Young says key parts are missing, including compensation for people harmed online and tougher fines for big tech.
21: I will be using that inquiry to kick the tyres on the government's proposed laws and to be arguing for where we need it stronger, making sure it actually works.
16: And Tasmania's new AFL stadium has its builder, with Bezix Watpak chosen to deliver the 23,000-seat waterfront venue in Hobart by 2031.
22: Research shows that regularly eating ultra-processed foods can increase your risk of developing type 2 diabetes by 53%. Search Diabetes Australia for more about the nation's fastest-growing chronic condition.
16: Bobby Hill could be back in the AFL as soon as next season. West Coast is keeping the door open to signing the former Collingwood star as a supplementary player during pre-season. He'll set out the entire 2026 season for personal reasons. And Essendon says it's walking away from the AFL trade period with a stronger list. The Bombers landed Brisbane defender Kitty Coleman and Geelong's Jack Bowes, while keeping three picks inside the top 25 of this year's draft.
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6: This is Heat Weather.
0: Mostly fine for the rest of today in Hobart. Tonight down to 7 and tomorrow fine with a high of 23. 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
1: Definitely feel good. Just, you know, getting that high up-tempo fun time throughout the day. Just keep it positive.
0: Well, we're nothing but upbeat here with G Flip on the air now, plus some Tupac coming up for non-stop music.

I'm so excited you can finally hear my new song, Patient Zero. Patient Zero. One of my friends had been reached out to by the new girlfriend of an ex of hers, asking for guidance.

0: for guidance on if she had had the same experiences with this guy. 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I hope you like it.
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0: Tomorrow, Jess and Rowan back live from 6 a.m. right here on Hits. And guess what? Jess won't let Rowan come over and see her newly renovated house. It's about 99% done, but Rowan's not happy with that.
1: I want you to see it complete. I can't comprehend how you
2: are
1: twisting.
2: It's complete to me. It's complete to me, bro. You know what?
1: As soon as they find the fabric for my curtains, it'll be complete and you can have a tour. I get DMs all the time. Can we have a house tour? No, it's not finished. Get off my back. You can come over, invited, for a meal.
2: No, I'm doing a pop-in.
0: Yeah, I reckon. Rowan, just go in.
3: Uninvited.
0: Pop in and say hi. Check it out for yourself, Jess and Rowan. Back tomorrow morning from 6 right here on Hits.
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0: Hey there, Stephen Zoyce with you.
1: Clark, independent Helen Burnett has expressed her condolences to the family of a Hobart man who died after an ambulance delay while calling for answers from the state government. She says we need a clear update on the rollout of the virtual ED, while HAQSU's Robbie Moore has told Seven the system's under immense strain.
2: We are regularly having situations where there is no ambulance available to attend a priority one or priority zero case.
1: Hobart's MacPoint Stadium has a builder, with Beswick's Watt Park reportedly winning the $1.1 billion project. The final cost is still being worked out, with a contract set to be signed before Christmas. Tasmania's housing shortfalls costing the state hundreds of millions in lost revenue, according to new industry data. The HIA says a lack of build-ready lands holding things up, with the state missing out on $642 million in GST and stamp duty. The government says it's working to speed up housing construction. And Glenorchy has a new senior coach, Tassie Devils VFL assistant Beau Sharman stepping in for the next 2 years.
3: Hit National News.
4: Hello there, I'm Matthew Layton. Australia's unemployment rate has hit a five-year high as part-time work takes a big dive. The jobless rate held at 4.7% in September after August was revised up, while about 74,000 part-time jobs disappeared. Labor's new social media safety laws could pass with Green support, but Senator Sarah Hanson-Young wants users able to sue big tech for harm. And a full review has been ordered after a hospital patient allegedly tried to set three others on fire. Police say the 48-year-old poured accelerant on patients at Sydney's Prince of Wales Hospital. He's been charged with attempted murder, with New South Wales Health Minister Ryan Park condemning the alleged attack.
5: I want to make sure that this review looks at the specific incident. If there are things around these types of individuals who have caused problems in our hospital system before, if we can do something different with those individuals, then that is something that we can do.
6: Every load of laundry is a fresh start. 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
4: St Kilda has made Nazaia Wanganeen-Millera a top priority as rival clubs circle ahead of next year's free agency. The 23-year-old is coming off a two-season, $4 million deal, and Saints football boss Lenny Hayes says he's confident Wanganeen-Millera believes in the club's direction. Meanwhile, Collingwood says it'll go big game hunting again in 2027, with Gold Coast star Matt Rowell among the names likely to attract interest. The Pies say they're in the fight for the competition's best players every year.
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27: Mostly fine for the rest of today in Hobart. Tonight down to 7 and tomorrow fine with a high of 23. 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
0: I mean, you gotta agree with me. 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
31: Okay, I would love a new walk-in wardrobe.
0: Yep.
31: Perhaps some clothes as well to put in it.
0: Sure, we can do that. If that's your guilty splash, love to hear it. And then you got to think about, are you going to risk it for the mystery cash? That's what makes this so fun. If you want to play with Carrie and Tommy this afternoon, go register right now. 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

0: I started the idea the day of my wedding to the right person. 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This is Stop the Wedding. 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
3: When I was in the third grade, I thought that I was gay, cause I could draw. My uncle was, and I kept my room straight. I told my mom, tears rushing down my face. She's like, Ben, you've loved girls since before pre-K. Tripping. Yeah, I guess she had a point, didn't she? Bunch of stereotypes all in my head. I remember doing the math, like, yeah, I'm good at Little League. A preconceived idea of what it all meant. But those that like the same sex have the characteristics, the right.

press play, don't press pause. Progress march on, with the veil over our eyes. We turn our back on the cause, till the day that my uncles can be united by law. When kids aren't walking around the hallway, plagued by pain in their heart. A world so hateful, some would rather die than be who they are. And a certificate on paper isn't gonna solve it all, but it's a damn good place to start. 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Whatever God you believe in, we come from the same one. 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
1: 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You love a bit of Jason Derulo.
2: Jason Derulo. Like, I don't know if I'm his biggest fan, but his music is just, it's awesome. Always banging.
1: Yeah, so upbeat, so catchy, so vibey. Let's get him on in 3 hits now. The artist who opened for Jason Derulo, Josh Fawaz with Like a Prayer.

0: Sedella. This is Ain't in LA. I wrote it for my mom because she was telling me that she was going to move to LA and then she got pregnant, and it's just so crazy that I get to be in LA now and like making my dreams come true. That's what this song's about.
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1: We play every single afternoon and you are guaranteed to walk away with something when you do play. It is our $100,000 guilty pleasures. You can have your guilty splash or you can risk it for the mystery cash. Christine on 131060, what is your guilty pleasure?
2: Holiday.
1: Yeah, okay.
2: A holiday would be awesome.
1: Lock it in. Where to?
2: So, I could go by myself overseas, but hell, I'll just go by myself. I want to go to Japan.
1: I like you thinking. Very nice. Okay, so what if I said you could have your holiday there, right? Or yes. We have a brown paper bag here. It's got a bit of mystery cash in it. Could be more, could be less. Would you stick with your holiday or would you risk it for the brown paper bag?
2: Could be a postcard.
1: I can tell you there's money in there, that's for sure. How much though? No one
2: knows.
1: There's
2: money in there? Oh, okay. I'll go with the paper bag.
1: You're risking it.
2: Yeah, go with the paper bag, I'd say.
1: All right, well, there you go. We've got to get you onto the standby list, okay?
2: Okay, thank you.
1: No stress at all. You're in there. If you want to get onto the standby list as well, go register right now, hits.com.au. And you could be playing with Carrie and Tommy this afternoon.
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0: When I tell y'all, the next 15 minutes, you gotta keep it locked. I'm telling ya, you gotta keep it locked. We're gonna play you some Rihanna. I mean, who doesn't like Rihanna? She's upbeat, she's vibey, she is a gem. She's coming up in two hits, plus some brand new music from an artist which I'm sure you're going to fall in love with. His music is insane. Right after Rihanna, we'll do that.
1: 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Hit 100.9.
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7: Hey there, Stephen Zoyce with you. Clark Independent Helen Burnett has expressed her condolences to the family of a Hobart man who died after an ambulance delay while calling for answers from the state government. She says we need a clear update on the rollout of the virtual ED, while HACSU's Robbie Moore has told Seven the system's under immense strain.
8: We are regularly having situations where there is no ambulance available to attend a priority one or priority zero case.
7: Hobart's Mac Point Stadium has a builder, with Beswick Swat Park reportedly winning the $1.1 billion project. The final cost is still being worked out, with a contract set to be signed before Christmas. And the ADF's investigating after a recording device was found aboard a Navy ship in Cairns. Tassie Senator Jackie Lambie claims it was found in women's shower facilities, with concerns footage may have been uploaded online.
9: We have also had more people come forward, which we are obviously having dialogue with other incidents that have occurred over the last 6 to 8 months over very similar situations.
7: That audio on the ABC.
6: Hit National News.
10: Hello there, I'm Matthew Layton. Australia's unemployment rate has hit a 5-year high as part-time work takes a big dive. The jobless rate held at 4.7% in September after August was revised up, while about 74,000 part-time jobs disappeared. Labor's new social media safety laws could pass with Green support, but Senator Sarah Hanson-Young wants users able to sue big tech for harm. And a full review has been ordered after a hospital patient allegedly tried to set three others on fire. Police say the 48-year-old poured accelerant on patients at Sydney's Prince of Wales Hospital. He's been charged with attempted murder, with New South Wales Health Minister Ryan Park condemning the alleged attack.
11: I want to make sure that this review looks at the specific incident. If there are things around these types of individuals who have caused problems in our hospital system before, if we can do something different with those individuals, then that is something that we can do.
4: Clean clothes, a warm shower, a conversation. 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
10: St Kilda has made Nazaya Wanganeen-Millerer a top priority as rival clubs circle ahead of next year's free agency. The 23-year-old is coming off a 2-season, $4 million deal. And Saints football boss Lenny Hayes says he's confident Wanganeen-Millerer believes in the club's direction. Meanwhile, Collingwood says it'll go big game hunting again in 2027, with Gold Coast star Matt Rowell among the names likely to attract interest. The Pies say they're in the fight for the competition's best players every year.
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12: Mostly fine for the rest of today in Hobart. Tonight down to 7 and tomorrow fine with a high of 23. 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
16: It could be a new Louis Vuitton handbag. 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Maybe you're trying to start up a business, so you need some tech for that. Whatever it is. Oh, maybe if you just need a dishwasher, we can help out. It is our $100,000 guilty pleasures. We have an epic $100,000 prize pool for your guilty pleasures. That's right. You're guaranteed to walk away with something we play every single afternoon with Carrie and Tommy. So, here's how it works. You can have your guilty pleasure, or you can have what's in the brown paper bag. How much is in there, you don't know. Could be more than your guilty pleasure, could be less. It's a game where you might sometimes have to risk it. So, are you going to stick with your guilty splash, or are you going to have the mystery cash? It's up to you, and if you want to play with Carrie and Tommy this afternoon, go register right now, hit.com.au. As we play you Olivia Rodrigo now, this is Stupid Song for Nonstop Music. 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

0: Hi, my name's Jimmy Miller. Here's my song, Baby Doll. Baby Doll. 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And I believed in the song. The day I wrote the song, I felt like, oh, this is like, feels magical. 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

0: we've said goodbye to the ads at the moment. Right now, smack bang in the middle of non-stop music on your number one hit music station. Let's get you some Post Malone in two hits. Who's he got on the track, though?
1: He's fire, and I really wanted that energy because he brings such a dope energy. I knew that I wanted him on it. He just delivered.
0: Find out who it is after this. Alex Warren.

0: $100,000 guilty pleasures.
1: What's your pleasure? All the things that you can't justify a bit of money to at the moment, we got them for you with our $100,000 guilty pleasures. Lily Ann, what is your guilty pleasure?
2: Definitely a holiday for the kids and myself.
1: Yeah, okay. Where are you thinking of flying off to?
2: Well, I don't know. We're talking between maybe a cruise or,
1: ooh,
2: I don't know, Fiji. Who knows?
1: Both.
2: Yeah, well, I don't know. What do you reckon, Bob? Let's go cruise.
1: Yeah, that's what I'm talking about. Okay. Now, yes, you could have that, or you can have what's in this brown paper bag. It's got a bit of mystery cash in it. Would you like to have your little getaway, or would you like potentially risk it for the mystery cash? What are you thinking?
2: I think the holiday.
1: Yeah? Lock it in?
2: Yeah. Bang. Absolutely.
1: Well, if you want to play with Karen Tom this afternoon, we've got to get you onto the standby list. So you're in there.
2: Awesome. Thank you.
1: That is how it's done. If you want to get on this list too, you can enter online anytime at hit.com.au.
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1: 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It is our guilty pleasures on your number one hit music station with Lewis. 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
20: Hey there, Stephen Zoyce with you. Clark Independent Helen Burnett has questions for the state's health minister following a Hobart man's death after an ambulance delay. She says we need answers and whether anything could have been done differently. A health department investigation is now underway, while Haksu's Robbie Moore has told Seven this easily could have been avoided.
3: An ambulance should have been freed up to be able to respond, but it wasn't.
20: A builder has been assigned for the $1.1 billion MacPoint Stadium in Hobart. That's according to the ABC. Company Bezix Watpac has won the tender, the stadium due to open in December 2030. And Jackie Lambie is demanding answers after claims a hidden camera was found in women's showers aboard a Navy ship. The Tassie senator telling the ABC a whistleblower raised fears footage may have been uploaded online and is pushing for stronger independent oversight of sexual misconduct in defence.
18: I want to make it very clear to those commanders out there, these are not your people in uniform coming to me. They are not coming to me. It is coming from the outside. I want to make sure that's very, very clear.
11: Hit National News.
21: Hello, I'm Sophia Ponicello. A 48-year-old hospital patient is facing attempted murder charges over an alleged accelerant attack on three people in Sydney's Prince of Wales Hospital. Police say one patient was set alight, with staff quickly extinguishing the flames. New South Wales Health Minister Ryan Park condemning the alleged attack.
22: I want to make sure this review looks at the specific incident. If there are things around these types of individuals who have caused problems in our hospital system before, if we can do something different, then that is something that we can do.
21: It's understood the victims are stable. New online safety laws are hitting Parliament, with the government warning big tech against testing products on Australians without basic safety standards. The jobless rates hit a five-year high of 4.7%, with around 74,000 part-time jobs lost in September. And excitement for Powderfinger fans, with the band adding more shows to its 2027 tour after strong pre-sale demand.
23: Did you know that diabetes is Australia's fastest growing chronic condition? Over 300 Australians are diagnosed with the condition every day. 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
21: The AFL trade deadline has delivered plenty of last-minute drama. Essendon landing Kitty Coleman from Brisbane, giving up picks 21 and 27, with pick 25 coming back. Jack Viney and Trent Rivers are heading to the West Coast. Luke Pedler swapping Adelaide for Port Adelaide. But Nick Murray remains a Crow, with North Melbourne failing to strike a deal. And Cameron Green's no certainty to return for Australia's second test against South Africa on Sunday as he recovers from a side strain.
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24: Mostly fine for the rest of today in Hobart. Tonight, down to 7. And tomorrow, fine with a high of 23. 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

0: and only
1: Carrie Bickmore
0: and Tommy Little. Boom, boom, boom, boom, boom. This is Carrie and Tommy.
2: Yes, welcome to it for your Thursday afternoon. How are we doing today, guys?
3: Good, I'm sucking on.
2: Well, oh, let's guess.
3: Well, I was going to make you guess because I realised I've got to take it out because we're on air. But I wanted.
4: No, I've got to take it out of my down mouth. People's names from accounts.
3: I've got to take it out of my mouth so we can do the show.
2: Okay.
3: I am fucking on something. What do you think it is?
4: A Werther's original.
3: It is! It is!
2: It went from so exciting to so boring.
3: It seems so delicious.
4: You've got Werther's original written all over you.
3: Do I have Werther's energy?
4: You can't get angry when it's right. You've got one in your mouth.
3: No, but I'm not eating it because I'm an old person. I'm eating it because they're delicious.
5: Is this John Werther from marketing or is it Werther original?
3: Cream candies.
2: I bet.
4: I'm sure they are. Yeah, we got a big show coming up. Hey, the amazing Trini Woodall's joining us later this hour. Very exciting and very, I say, unhinged in a complimentary way. She's the best. I can't wait.
3: Up next, one of the most disgusting breaks I think we'll ever have on air.
4: Okay.
3: Up next. Hit 100.9's Carrie and Tommy.

0: For your Thursday, arvo, it's Carrie and Tommy driving you home. And after 4 o'clock, if you've got a name, you could win $1,300 today.
1: All you need.
2: So I thought I had a disgusting story to tell you now.
1: Okay.
2: It is gross.
1: Okay.
2: But then I spoke to our team before you arrived today, and someone in the team upped my disgusting story with an even disgustinger story. And I'm going to tell mine, and then he is going to tell yours, and then all of you listening can tell yours.
1: Okay.
2: So mine starts with a friend telling me through tears of laughter when I was in, like, going, this is not funny, this is disgusting, how when she used to work at a bakery, a chain, I won't mention which one, she one day lost one of her fake nails in a loaf of bread that she was making and couldn't find it. So someone would have eaten their kids' lunch.
1: Oh, you know,
2: like,
1: those.
2: What's that?
1: You know those stories? You know, like, I think it's an urban myth, but you know how it's like we eat over our lifetime, like, 8 spiders in our sleep?
2: Yes.
1: I'd love to know what we've actually eaten. Because, like, I'm sure each of us has eaten, like, 5 fingernails in our lifetime.
2: Oh.
1: Just insane.
3: Disgusting!
2: I feel like if you work in a bakery, you shouldn't be able to have fake nails. Like, that feels like a recipe for disaster, kneading the dough.
1: Oh.
2: Although they don't hand knead it, do it? Anyway.
1: No, they probably, don't they? Do they not?
2: I don't know. I feel like a machine would do
1: but
2: that.
1: But even
2: now,
1: if your machine kneaded it, you're fingering it out of there. Do you know what I mean?
2: Yeah, there's fingers involved.
1: Oh, there's fingers involved. Actually, there's fingers involved in all the cooking.
2: Also, what about when you have a finger bun to serve?
1: Yes.
2: There's fingers involved in that too.
1: You reckon you reckon it's named after how it's made?
2: Maybe. But then our audio guy, Tim, goes, oh, that's nothing. I once, Tim, what did you once leave in a drink?
0: Oh, when I was working a bartender, I continually scooped ice. I was scooping ice and then I was squeezing limes. And then my fingers got softer, I noticed when I squeezed a lime, a wart on my finger fell off into a drink.
1: Oh, my God.
0: And they walked away with the drink before I could say anything.
2: Is that not the most disgusting thing you have ever heard?
0: What drink was it?
1: What drink was it?
0: It was a vodka lime and soda, and I've been squeezing lime all night, so I didn't know it fell off. Like, I didn't think it would soften so much to fall off.
1: Isn't there some kind of medicine that some wart or something?
0: Wart off. Oh, yeah, I tried that, but it was lime and ice.
2: And then you go and don't you get that thing at the doctor? You get ice,
0: dry
2: ice.
1: No, there's something that's good for you that's something wart or something. Oh, anyway.
2: Oh, yes. Oh. No, you're thinking of that thing that you meant to take, the vitamin or the.
1: Yes.
2: Something. St. John's wart or whatever it's called.
1: Oh, St. Tim's wart. The old Mount wart.
4: Oh, Mount wart.
2: 13, 10, 60.
1: Because you wouldn't know what it was either if you came across it.
2: You would have just gone up the straw. You'd think it was a bit of lime or lemon rind or something.
1: Oh, 30. You know how you often get a bit of lime? Like, if you get a little polyp of lime.
2: And then you chew on it.
0: Well, I felt my finger after I made the drink and it was all smooth. And I went, where was that wart gone? And then I noticed.
4: Where did I put that?
0: Away with the drink.
4: Where have I put my wart?
2: 13, 10, 60.
1: Lemon, lime, or wart?
2: What fell in your food?
1: Yeah.
2: Or drink?
1: Yeah.
2: Give us a call. Yeah. 13, 10, 60.
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0: Taylor Swift, that is Patient Zero for your Thursday arvo. It's Carrie and Tommy.
1: We got Trini Woodall coming up very soon. If you don't know who she is, she is an empire, and she's one of the most beautiful, wonderful humans you'll ever come across. So
2: I think it's one of our greatest guests. Yeah, I think you even said that the other day when we were talking about it. We've had amazing guests on this show, but people love her and we loved her too.
1: Yep.
2: She's up next.
1: This is...
0: But should we go to calls now?
2: Oh, sorry. Yeah, no. We're not there yet. I'm ahead of myself.
0: Carrie's so excited. She's
3: sorry. That's also on the producers for not telling you Carrie the callers part too.
2: Sorry, because I'm interstate and I don't have the screen with the callers on, and so I can't see that
1: Carrie,
2: there's anyone calling.
1: Had I known that, I would have picked up the slack for you.
2: But you're sorry.
4: Sucking up as well.
2: So I did mention
1: talking about what disgusting stuff have you found in your food or your drink, because you revealed a fingernail, Carrie, and then...
2: In a bakery loaf of bread. And our producer here spoke about how he had a wart fall off in a drink.
1: In a drink when he was making drinks at a bar. G'day, Cassie.
5: Hi guys, how's it going?
1: Yeah, cool. What have you found in your food or drink?
5: It wasn't me, and it probably doesn't top the wart that's revolting. But back in high school, a girlfriend of mine had a very gnarly looking infected belly button piercing.
1: Oh,
5: and yeah. She had a glass of salted water, and she was putting the rim of the glass up against her tummy and laying back.
1: Salt it out. Yeah.
5: And she left it on her parents' bedside, and her dad drank it overnight.
1: He drank it overnight, like more than once. And he didn't. Did he not realize that it was salty?
5: I don't know how it came about that he realized what he'd done, but she did tell the story back then.
1: Oh my
5: that
1: gosh.
5: He did realize the next day, and they stirred him about it for years.
2: That's so gross.
1: The good thing about it is, unlike the wart had some vodka in it, but the good thing is that salt is cleaning. So
2: yeah, it kills stuff, doesn't it?
1: Yeah, yes. But it's still rank as all get out. Oh, thank you, Cassie.
2: Thanks, Cassie. What about Jess? Hey, Jess.
6: Yeah.
2: What fell in your food?
6: I found a cigarette butt in a loaf of bread that I'd bought from a bakery.
1: Oh, my God.
2: Oh.
1: Oh, my gosh.
2: At least you saw it before you ate it, yeah?
6: Well, no, not technically not, because the first couple of slices, I'd made a sandwich for my young children, and then in the middle, I found this cigarette butt.
0: Yeah, maybe it wasn't a cigarette butt. Maybe it was a full cigarette, and you just sliced off the other part.
6: It could have been, and it might have... I don't know, or it cooked in the bakery nicely.
1: Jess, if it makes you feel better, I've drunk one before. I was at a house party when we were young, and you know how people sometimes use a beer bottle to drop a cigarette butt in there? I picked up the wrong bottle and I just threw my beer back and I was down before I felt the solidness of it.
2: It's so funny because these are all disgusting stories. Like, that's disgusting. But it just... It can't top a wart in a drink. Like, is it now that we've heard wart, I'm almost relieved all you drank was a cigarette butt. Yeah, you know what I mean? It's like, comparatively, it's so disgusting.
1: G'day, Kelly.
7: Hi, how you going?
1: What have you had in your gob?
7: Okay, so you know those cod, the pasta you get in the fridge section in the supermarket?
2: Mm-hmm. Yes.
7: No, yep. So... Chomping down on one of those.
1: What are we talking, Kelly? Are we talking like a spaghetti? Or are we talking one
7: like
1: of the filled?
7: Like a ravioli.
1: Oh, the filled ones.
7: Ravioli.
1: I'm going
7: hard on these raviolis, right? And I'm thinking, okay, this texture tastes, it's weird. It's just spit it out.
1: Yeah.
7: Have a look. Turns out it's like a 3 centimetre long piece of someone's finger skin.
1: Oh, how do you know it was finger skin?
7: Because I could see that, you know how you've got your whorls on your...
1: Oh, my gosh. You actually have their fingerprints?
7: There were fingerprints.
2: Oh, my God.
1: They actually left their fingerprints at the scene of the crime.
7: Yes.
8: Carrie and Tommy. Bold, loud, and a little bit spicy. Talking spicy. The newest Indomie flavour has landed. Gorang spicy beef. Big beefy flavour. Fiery spicy kick. And seriously addictive. Grab yours now at Woolworths.
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10: Good afternoon. Already heavy on the Domain Highway on the approach to the Brooker Highway at the merge. There's patchy congestion both ways on the Brooker Highway itself between Derwent Park and Queen's Domain. On the Tasman Highway, a clear run in both directions between the city and Sorrel. No dramas either way on the southern outlets and delays both ways on Main Road through Moona. 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So fresh, so good, so eat now. And that's the latest in traffic on Hobart's Hit 100.9.
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1: Yeah. 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

0: Happy Thursday, Arvo. It's Carrie and Tommy driving you home, and the newest Indo-Me flavour has landed. Goreng spicy beef, big beefy flavour, fiery spicy kick, and seriously addictive. 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
1: The Trini tribe will be losing their minds at the moment. Back when we had this superstar on the project years ago, I reckon she rivaled the likes of One Direction,
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0: afternoon. It is Carrie Bickmore, Tommy Little driving you home, but it's not just us,
1: I
0: guys.
1: I absolutely love this woman. Trini Woodall is back in Australia to talk all things beauty, wellness, fashion and lifestyle, including all the tips and tricks, plus the latest from Trini London, including an entirely new category for the brand. She joins us now, Trini Woodall. 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
2: Boys, good day. I know, can I just say, because I know you're not in the studio, darling, but you were saying they tease you about perimenopausal, and I was just going to say, do you know about what andropause is, boys?
1: Have we got another one?
2: Check those testosterone levels.
1: Is this us?
2: Just going to mention it to you. It's not just the ladies, but anyway, we do things at Trini London for women who are perimenopausal, menopausal, but we don't yet do them for the boys, although the boys could just get them.
1: Anything you have that can fix my face would be wonderful.
2: Is it just the face that needs to be fixed?
1: I thought we'd start there and then work our way down.
2: Down, okay. We could be working up to know how the brain is functioning. I mean, why do you always presume you have to work down?
1: I mean, you even saying that there's function at all is kind.
2: It's so true. I know, it's like my biggest compliment of the day. It really is. But it's like, I wish you were in the studio, darling, because I feel now talking to the boys, I need to come over and feel their faces to see what they need. But I, you know, I just
3: how much
2: like,
3: time do you have?
2: Oh, well, that's, I mean, you are glowing, and that's what we actually do as a brand. We help somebody get light. I think, you know, serious for a second, I'm just going to look at both of you and say some stuff. That okay?
1: Of course you can.
2: So I think the most important thing we can do, whatever our budget, is to feel, when we look in the mirror, do we feel full of life, or do we feel like death dragged up? You know what I mean? So you can look dull, and you can feel tired. And if you look in the mirror and there's no light bouncing back off your face, you feel exhausted. So I'm going to make an assumption that when you woke up this morning, you felt tired. I mean, I know you get up really early.
3: Not just this morning, Trini.
2: Okay. But I think that that's like, so if you have this consistent feeling that you wake up and you feel your reflection, it's not how handsome I am. It's not a vanometer. It's just, how full of energy do I feel, or how tired do I feel? So we deal with that. We kind of think, how can we make your face be reflecting of light and glowy and healthy and well, which you do with skincare. And for some ladies, you do with makeup. And you can do with boys with certain in-betweens if you feel the vanometer's working well.
1: It's so nice, Trini. But if I give you, for a serious question, if I give you a serious answer, whenever I see my face in the mirror, and this will sound like a joke, but I mean it, I go, my first thought is, oh, you again. Do you know what I mean?
2: I mean, if I'm your psychiatrist, I don't know what I'd say to that. You know, it's like, oh, you again. It's like, that should be like, go and do the Hoffman for 2 weeks. I don't know where you start with that one. I feel it's like there's a guy in England. I'll tell you, there's a guy in England. I mean, I know I'm not talking about the brand, but just go and look at TriniLond.com, because it's a great company, and we make amazing skincare and makeup for women.
4: And
2: just,
4: hand care now that hand, I saw. Hand you can care. See age on our, written take, all over our hands.
2: Time. My hand is 12 and my arm is 62. I mean, that's what we do. No, but seriously, that's what we do. And we have award-winning stuff, okay?
1: Yes.
2: But getting back to you.
4: This is what he does, Trini. I know. Somehow we're back to you.
2: Isn't that amazing what boys do? I mean, they just have this ability to do that. But I do think that your mental state can also be helped. Like, sometimes we can work on the outside to help us feel better on the inside. Yes. So when you go, oh, it's you again.
1: Yes.
2: Okay, that's just because you take the mickey out of yourself, because that's your kind of default, maybe.
1: Yes.
2: You know?
1: Yes.
2: So you without a sense of humour is you the most vulnerable.
1: Yes. Yes.
2: Right?
1: Very true.
2: Yeah.
1: Yes.
2: That's
4: She's really
2: nice
4: seeing deep into your soul, isn't she? Yeah.
1: Trini, this is coincidental, and I do have a serious question for you, and we have already mentioned it, but I was reading, just flicking through news stories today, and I read one that said that menopause causes lots of changes in women's skin that they often don't attribute to menopause, and they don't know why things are happening to their skin.
2: Yeah.
1: Do you have whole different ranges for women at different ages and what they're going through with it, or is it different way you use products?
2: It's what's happening to your skin. So, like, when you're a baby, you're like, collagen's coming out of your ass. It's coming so quickly.
1: Yes.
2: When you're about 20, you stop producing it. So collagen gives you that squidgy baby skin, and then you stop producing it. And your sebaceous glands behave differently according to hormones. So that is boys and girls too. So when you're really like hormonal, like a boy's becoming a guy and a girl's getting her period, she can break out. She's got lots of sebaceous glands going over crazy. And then through the years, depending on your skin type and color, you can have things vary up and down. But also as you go to perimenopause, all that lovely collagen, which you've stopped producing, you're losing 1% a year. And then at menopause, you lose 2% a year. So that's why women from sort of 45 to 55, they sometimes think, what happened? you know, in 5 years, I feel my face fell in. Sometimes women really feel that, and it can be very unsettling. And there are things you can use as ingredients, which you can double down on in that time. But through a consistent, good skincare routine, you can stop that crash. And also for women who can take it, I thoroughly believe in HRT, because I think it supports elements that a loss of hormones make you feel are more extreme versions of things. So our skin loses elasticity.
1: Yes.
2: So like if you, like when we did the hand thing, if you pinch a skin, all right, it should go back quite quickly. And the slower it takes to go back is really the less collagen, elastin you have in your skin. So if everyone now pinches their hand, all right, and then you see how long it goes to go back. If it goes back straight away, you're like, you got bouncy skin. Now, some ingredients like peptides and ceramides, lipids, etc., can help with that. They feed amino acids, which feed our collagen, elastin. It's a sort of reaction in your skin, but it will help to give bounce back to skin. That, you know, there are good ingredients to take that will help. And then you want to, another little thing that happens is every 30 days, like Lila, my daughter's 22, you have a new skin cell turnover. So whatever shit was happening, excuse me, I said that, 30 days later, it would have gone through your system, as it were. But when you're menopausal, that's become 60 days. So it takes a longer time to get skin cell turnover. So you need ingredients that make your skin cell turnover quicker, like retinols and exfoliants.
4: Yeah. Trini, can I ask, there's a lot of fear around getting older. And there's this weird period that happens where you're fighting age in your mind.
2: Yeah.
4: What's one of the best things that you've experienced getting older that you just couldn't have understood when you were younger?
2: That you don't worry what people think. And the release of not worrying what people think is utterly profound. Because
4: when did that happen for you, do you think?
2: That probably when I turned 50.
4: Like, right.
2: When I turned 50, the biggest thing was I don't worry what people think. It's not I don't care what people think, because that's kind of like, there are sometimes I don't care and I can be a rude, but I don't worry. It doesn't get in my head and take up 20% of my day.
4: Yeah,
2: and
4: right.
2: Turning 60, it's I know what I don't want. So I really cut things quickly. Like I go on a date, I think, I just like, I go downstairs, I come back up. I said, look, let's split the bill. You know, it's like, let's split the bill, really.
4: And is that respected? Like, do the guys get hurt, or they?
2: Well, I don't mind. They feel it. I realize I'm not interested.
4: Yeah, you don't care.
2: You know,
4: what like, they think.
2: I know what I don't want. I make the I make the decisions quicker. You know, and so I think it frees stuff in your life, and you have greater clarity.
1: It's tricky, though, isn't it? And I mean, particularly
2: speaking as a single man or a married man.
1: I mean, speaking particularly in the industry you're in, because like I want to look good, but I think it's mainly not for me. But are you saying it should be? Because I
2: love
1: the idea.
2: You want to look good, but you think manly it's not for you, or mainly it's not
1: no,
2: for you?
1: No, I mean, I think I want to look good for other people.
2: Okay.
1: So they think I look good.
2: Okay, so how about, so you can either have that thought in your head, or, I mean, as a woman, women dress for men, and those are kind of men's women. Women dress for other women, which are women's women, and there's women who really dress for themselves first, which are women's women that you admire. Because they think about what would they like to put out to the world. And I, whenever I see a woman, like last night we had a couple hundred women come to this event, and they all stood out and they were all like 35, 40 to 80. But they were so present and they brought joy. Like if you saw that woman walking down her local high street, if you were a judgy woman, you'd think, oh, what's she doing standing out? But normally you might think, God, that's fun. It brings other people joy. So you can look at it in a weirdly altruistic fashion, or you can look at it in a sort of obsessive compulsive, I need to be on a therapy couch fashion. All right. So if you look at it as a former, you're just thinking, do I bring joy? You bring joy in your humor. You want to look well. That brings joy in other people, because people look and they think you're full of joy and I'm drawn to you. You know, and I think it's then an energy that you put out.
4: I feel like you get more courageous as you get older too. Looking back at like your career, even your life, is there something, whether it was work-wise or in your personal life, something you said no to because of fear that you're like, damn, I wish I had done that?
2: I never regret.
4: Oh.
2: Yeah, I don't. I mean, I probably in my 20s and 30s, I did a lot of should I have done that, whatever. But I think things that were quite strong happened in my 50s and, you know, personal circumstance of things that are really tough that you don't expect to happen. And I think from that moment, I didn't live in the past. So I didn't think, oh, I wish I'd done that, or I wish I'd taken that career path, because then there is zero you can do about it. You can either decide to do something differently now, but the amount of time we spend worrying if we think, I wish I'd done that, or it doesn't get anywhere. And I still do it in work. I'll still sort of think, oh, I wish we'd done that. And now 50% of the time I'll change the narrative to, next time when we do that, can we do it this way? Mm-hmm. Because I know that it doesn't, like, it's not going to make people feel better around me. But sometimes I'll still say it because I'll feel if they're doing it again, they haven't heard yet. So, but that's tough because that doesn't help them, but I need to get it out. Do you know what I mean? It's like that, it's a difficult position to be in. But if we keep thinking, I wish I'd done that, there's a permanent dissatisfaction with where we're at. And unless we can get to a place where we have a certain amount of happiness and satisfaction as to where we're at, then it's going to be challenging because we'll never feel happy. So to me, the way that I can feel the most happy is I'm living in the moment and I'm doing what I love to do. And there's difficult days in it. You know, there's challenging, tiring days. But generally, I wouldn't

0: I did careers. I hate it. I really hate it. I worked on trading floors with guys. I was one of, you know, 64 guys and me. I swore like a trooper, not that that ever changed. But, you know, there's things that I did and because I thought I should do them. And my dad was in finance and I was one of six kids and I was the youngest kid. And I thought he'll notice me if I'm in the same industry. Just that was not the way to have a relationship. Mm. So I think I learned a way of just realizing doing what you think you should do never gets you anywhere.
1: Did you end up having a relationship with your dad?
0: That's a really interesting question, one that some people have never asked me. And I think I always felt my sister had a better one.
1: Interesting.
0: Yeah.
2: Did you resent her for that?
0: No, I just felt I went to boarding school at 6 and a half, which is quite young.
2: It's very young.
0: Yeah. So I didn't have that kind of waking up with my parents every morning having breakfast that often, probably half the year.
3: Did she try and do things to have the relationship like you were doing, or did she go her own way completely?
0: No, she was the oldest, so she would sit at the table and listen to his stories, you know, at the end of lunch, and I was like, I want to go off and do something else.
1: I'm out of here.
0: Like, you know, it wasn't interesting to me, and then by the time I was old enough, and it was kind of, this, when he died, I realized that he was very proud of what I'd done. But I think my relationship with him probably was just, I think it was not the closest relationship. Mm. But he was a very old-fashioned man too. So it wasn't a kind of relationship of bear hugs and, wasn't, he was a man born, he was already an adult in Second World War Britain. You know, we're talking a very different time. I was born in the 60s, a very different time, you know, where there was kind of this separation sometimes in certain households between parents and kids. Which we do not have in our household. Yeah. You know, as I walk around naked in front of Lila, we chat about most things. Don't have that.
2: Trini, we love having you in our country. Where can people come see you and where do they need to go if they want everything Trini Woodall?
0: Well, we have 5 locations in Australia. Yep. Not everyone knows, but we are in Melbourne, in the Emporium, and in Chadstone. And we have this big Trini London stand, but it's always there. And then we're in Perth and we're in Brisbane and we're in Sydney Bondi Junction and Sydney CBD. But next week on Friday, I go to Sydney and we have a pop-up on Oxford Street where I will be every day. And it's going to be amazing. And there'll be a bit of my bedroom there. There'll be like a game-changing area. There'll be a bed there that we can lie on and chat.
2: Yeah.
0: You know, we're like bringing a bit of London to there.
2: And if you're wondering exactly where is it going to be, you will be able to spot it by the horde of women going absolutely nuts. You have this just huge, I'm going to say rabid fan base that is like no other. Trini Woodall, thank you so much for joining us. We love having you here.
0: I love being on. Thank you.
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9: Hobart's average unleaded price today is around $2.50 a litre, while some servos are selling it as low as $2.37. The average for diesel sits around $2.82. 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
10: This is

0: Happy Thursday, Arvo. It is Carrie Bickmore and Tommy Little for the drive home.
1: And if you have a name,
0: yeah,
1: we have 1,000. What are we up to? $300 today to give away. 13.
2: Should we give it an example?
1: Hey,
2: should we give an example? Like, I'll answer the phone.
1: Yep.
2: And I'll say, "Hey, Carrie and Tommy, it's what's my name?"
1: Yeah. Sorry. If we're going to give an example, do you reckon we should try and get it right?
2: Okay. Hey, Carrie and Tommy, what's my name?
1: It's Carrie, because I can see you.
2: No, but we're playing.
0: You would have won $1,300.
1: 13, 10, 60. We play next.
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5: Good afternoon. It's still heavy on the Domain Highway on the approach to the Brooker Highway at the merge. The Brooker Highway with just some patchy congestion both ways between Derwent Park and Queen's Domain. On the Tasman Highway, still looking mainly clear in both directions between the city and Sorel, and there's still no dramas either way as you travel on the southern outlets. 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
11: Good afternoon, I'm Sophia Funicello. Green Senator Jordan Steele-John has reportedly taken leave from the party room following allegations of inappropriate behaviour towards women spanning from 2017 to 2025. The Senator rejects the claims with the matter under independent process. Labor's new online safety laws are hitting Parliament today, with Communications Minister Anika Wells warning tech companies against testing products on Australians without basic safety standards.
12: What I am worried about is the serious harm that Australian children are suffering on online services, because at the moment we have tech companies live testing their products.
11: Murder charges are on the cards for a 48-year-old hospital patient in Sydney, allegedly dousing three people in accelerant and setting one alight at Prince of Wales Hospital. A full review's been ordered. And the unemployment rate has hit a five-year high of 4.7%, with around 74,000 part-time jobs lost in September.
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11: The AFL trade period has wrapped up with a frantic finish and some big names on the move. Essendon finally securing Brisbane's Kitty Coleman on a four-year deal, with West Coast landing Melbourne pair Jack Viney and Trent Rivers. Luke Pedler crossing from Adelaide to Port Adelaide, with North Melbourne unable to land Nick Murray. And Australia could again be without Cameron Green for Sunday's second test against South Africa as he works back from a side strain.
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15: Mostly fine for the rest of today in Hobart. Tonight down to 7 and tomorrow fine with a high of 23. 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

0: That is where you're at for your Thursday afternoon. It's time for this.
1: 1, 2, 3, 4, 5, 6, 7, 8, 9, 10. What's my name?
2: The easiest way you can win cash on the radio, all you have to do is ask, what's my name? And if you sound like your name, we guess it correctly, and $1,300 is yours. Caller number one, take it away.
3: Hi, Karen, Tommy, what's my name?
2: Oh, that's so easy.
4: Well, I'm going to get that clipped up for my ringtone. That's so easy.
2: This one is, though.
4: Oh, is it? Different.
2: Yes.
4: Yeah, right.
2: Well, I recognise when people have this, it starts the same as my name. So,
4: oh.
2: Yes. Hey, Tash.
3: No.
4: Karen.
2: Are you sure? Karen.
3: No.
2: What is it?
3: It's Kate.
2: There's a T.
4: I was close.
2: And also,
4: a K.
2: Also, Karen, that's correct. And Katie is my sister's name. That was pretty damn close.
5: Hold your balls, you're getting close.
2: Oh, hold my balls. Okay, call number two, take it away.
6: Hey, guys. Hi, Carrie. Hi, Tommy. Just wondering what my name is.
2: You've gone rogue.
4: I liked it.
6: Oh, I did go rogue.
4: I liked it.
2: It's thrown me right off.
6: I got a bit nervous.
2: It's thrown me right off. Or has it, Beck?
6: No.
4: Sandra.
6: No.
2: What was it?
6: Cheryl.
2: Oh, again,
4: Carrie! I was close.
2: Whoa. Carrie, you need to hold the ball.
4: I don't even have my hand on the ball either.
2: Okay. You take it away, Carrie.
4: Okay. What do I say?
2: You say
4: call the number three.
2: Yeah.
7: Hey, Carrie and Tommy. What's my name?
2: This one's easy for me.
4: Yep. What do you think it is?
2: It's got a double letter, and the first letter, you actually, to get to the end of the name, you have to spin it upside down. Hi, Matthew.
7: No.
4: Is it?
2: There's a double letter, I'm sure.
4: Or is it Josh?
7: Yes.
2: What?
7: It's Josh.
2: Is it Josh?
7: It's Carrie, actually Josh.
2: Carrie, you're on the money!
7: Josh! Boom, boom. Good
2: job. I'm getting nods from all the producers. Everyone's up and about. Josh, you've just won $1,300.
7: Awesome. Thank you, Carrie.
4: I thought it took you like 18 months when you did that, Tommy, game back in the day.
2: It doesn't jackpot tomorrow, but we start again.
8: 100.9's Carrie and Tommy.

0: you home for your Thursday afternoon. It's Carrie Bickmore and Tommy Little.
1: Now, a lot of radio is about talking. A lot of it is about listening. But some of it is also about keeping an eye out.
2: This is Big Brother. Kieran Simpson to the diary room. It's time for a reality recap.
3: All right, everyone. I want to see some assholes.
1: And Here's one. There is no better person in the team to keep an eye out because he's got four of them. Kizzy.
4: Oh, I got glasses on.
5: Whoa.
4: Back in primary school. Good to see you here.
6: Remind me what he's saying.
4: I want to see some hustle.
6: Oh, that's right. It's not a-hole. Yes.
4: Yes. I've been keeping an eye on some reality TV. Only two shows this week. I haven't had much time because I've been watching Carrie on Amazon Prime. You should all watch it. It's great.
1: Yes.
6: I'm now on a new series. It's called Carrie.
4: It's excellent. Yep. And also, I'll give you a little tidbit when you watch it. The title card, when it goes Carrie on the screen every episode, starts white. And by the last episode, because it gets more and more intense, it's red.
1: Can't wait to tune in just for that. As a colorblind man, it really hits me.
4: Big Brother's about to start over here very soon, but I've been watching the UK version just for you. Please play me the better theme tune, Jesse. That's the theme tune from the UK version. Much better. And it's quite far in over there, so it goes for about, I think, 70 days, but they're about halfway through, according to the voiceover.
7: Dear 23, 9:39 a.m.
1: Is he the voiceover guy?
4: Yeah.
1: Dare 23.
8: Yeah.
1: Dare
8: 9. Sounds like that.
4: Play it again.
1: The work experience.
7: Dare 23, 9:39 a.m.
1: It really reminds me of that, you know, the Come Dine With Me, the UK edition. And they just cook each other the worst food
6: ever.
1: They sit in the saddest rooms and they're like, I've cooked eggs with pineapple. Let's see if they like it.
4: There's another show now called Four Beds, and it's where they stay at each other's B&Bs and then decide how much they want to pay. And for the first time this week, someone was like, I'm not paying anything to stay here.
1: That's good stuff.
6: Did you see, side note, on one of the airlines, I can't remember which one, they had bed bugs?
1: Whoa.
6: Like recently, they had to stop flying in Rome. One of the major airlines. Well, I don't want to like defame any of them to work out. I don't know which one it is, but literally.
8: Qantas.
6: They had bed bugs.
1: Sammy, are you sure?
6: That's our national carrier. How dare you?
8: Yeah. Qantas, stuff them. Perth to Rome.
1: Don't stuff them. They're wonderful.
8: They're amazing. Yeah. But stuff them with bed bugs.
9: Just to be clear, bed bugs.
1: They're chair bugs.
9: That only affects business class and first class, right?
6: Well, I don't know if they were chair bugs only in business class. I just saw the story.
8: It's very fitting that it was on a Dreamliner.
6: Was it all through the plane or just in like first class or something?
9: Just in the beds.
1: If you fork out for first class
6: and then you start itching.
4: Bed bugs thrive in heat because it is very hot in economy. I noticed once I flew premium economy once, you get back into economy, you're like, God, it's warm back here, isn't it?
9: Wait, would you cop the bed bugs for the upgrade?
4: Huh?
9: Would you cop the bed bugs for the upgrade?
1: So how long do bed bugs, like, is it a go home and shower thing or then do you have to burn your bed?
6: I don't know, because remember one of our old producers, Sonda, I think she got it, and it went all through it. Like, didn't she get, like, didn't it all go up and down her legs or something?
1: She got sea lice.
6: Oh, aren't they kind of the same?
1: No, one's in the sea.
6: What? Yeah, but don't they do the same thing?
1: No, the sea lice just went for a trip. they didn't have pubic lice. No, I said it was a trip.
6: Did you say?
1: Yeah, the sea lice are just like, boys, we're in a forest here.
6: Oh my god,
1: we are a long way from the ocean.
6: Speak about a woman that can't defend herself. I'm going to defend on top. I think she's lasered. I don't know. I'm now just trying to defend her. Stop talking about Sonda like that.
1: I love her dearly, but you think Sonda's way
9: too annoying.
6: No, this is uncomfortable. Let's not talk.
1: She was telling me a story today, literally today. I was on the phone to her, and she was telling me this story. We were just both talking about struggling with life a bit. And she goes, I just keep thinking back to when I was at the doctor's and I dropped my pants to present my butthole. And I said, can you take a swab? And the woman goes, what are you doing? You're meant to go to the bathroom and swab yourself. I've been in this industry. And she's like, well, you need to give me more clear instructions.
6: Yeah, because remember we talked about that on air. That was the same conversation we had when I was told to go swab, get 2 centimetres up with the swab.
1: Yeah.
6: Don't sound gross.
1: Sorry. Ooh.
6: Anyway, I went up the wrong hole and I did get my 2 centimetres, I'll have you know, but it was a struggle.
9: What a brag.
1: up the wrong hole?
6: Yeah, remember?
1: I thought it was meant to be your bum.
6: No, it was meant to be a little bit up my bum and like 2 centimetres up the other one. Instead, I did it the wrong way round and I struggled.
4: Should we go back to the Big Brother house in the UK?
6: Let's do that up next.
1: Yeah, let's do it next.
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0: You drive home this afternoon, it's Carrie Bickmore and Tommy Little.
1: So sorry, we got, as always the case on the show, we got distracted
0: by putting stuff.
1: So can we get back on topic, please?
2: This is Big Brother, Kieran Simpson to the diary room. It's time for a reality recap.
3: All right, everyone. I want to see some assholes.
1: Okay, now, no one take that literally. No one bring up their own issues with their own bungholes. And let's keep
0: Kieran's
1: this.
0: Kieran's promised that there will be nothing to do with bums at all from here on out.
1: No. We are on a hanus ban for the rest of the hour.
4: Okay.
1: 5 minutes. You got 5 minutes. Then we're back on the
4: business. We're in the Big Brother house in the UK. Better theme tune, please, Jesse. Significantly better. And they're quite far into their series Big Brother this year. We'll go to the voiceover again because it's quite nice to hear it.
5: Dear 23, 9:39 a.m.
4: And when you're in a house and there's, I think there's 16 people in the house. We've brought some intruders in, so it's overpopulated at the moment.
1: Yeah.
4: There's been people there from
1: that
4: day one.
1: That better not lead to drama.
4: Oh. There's drama in the Big Brother house, okay, because I'm so sorry to bring butts into it, but there's a drama.
6: There's an explosive shit.
7: We don't know who it is.
8: I'll find who it is.
9: It wasn't me.
4: Someone has taken a poo on the floor of the bathroom.
1: Sorry, on the floor?
9: Why?
4: Of the bathroom.
9: What?
0: It's 9:23 a.m.
9: To be fair, if it's explosive, maybe they didn't get to the toilet in time.
1: But you've taken your pants off.
9: Yeah, but you know when sometimes...
1: I'm not taking my pants off before I'm...
9: Oh, so you're saying the explosion should have happened within the pants.
1: It should be, yes. It would be like if I was in a battle, I'd like to consider myself the person who would jump onto a grenade.
0: Maybe they were on the toilet and they fell off and as they were falling off and it was pointing to the side.
9: Also, in a Big Brother house, they get around in their bikini and their bathers often.
4: Yeah.
9: So maybe they weren't fully clothed.
1: I don't want to brag too much about my conservatism, but even my bikini covers my butthole.
0: Mm.
9: So what? How did they solve this dilemma?
4: Well, so, someone stood in it.
0: Are they blind?
9: Wow.
4: And so they stood in front of a big board where they have all their faces on. It says who's been evicted and who's nominated in front of the screen. So they've been pointing at people who they think it is. And there's another person in the bedroom who is pointing fingers at someone purely for being involved in front of the board pointing at people. They think it's because...
10: He's on this mission to find this person who shit on the floor.
11: This is pathetic.
10: But it's giving that I think it's him.
0: Those who smelt it,
9: protest
0: us
9: too much or something? Is that the expression?
1: Surely when you know, I understand if this was a different situation, but surely when you know literally everything is on camera, starting an investigation is the worst idea because they're just going to go back through the tapes
9: that's
1: and see
9: so
1: that it was
9: true.
1: You.
4: And what's good is one person got ruled out purely because of how they eat.
8: To be fair, Pauline only eats organic.
1: That's a great.
4: And he's also a vegan, so they were like, he's out. That's fine.
9: Hold on.
4: We don't know.
9: Is it vegans mean you're sometimes more regular and you're getting a lot of, you know,
1: shotgun shells. Yeah.
4: But they haven't actually solved it, so I'll keep tuned to Big Brother and let you know.
1: What, do they not have a review button on there?
4: Well, they not.
0: Surely
4: they
0: just go and ask Big Brother.
1: No. I mean,
9: maybe
1: doesn't Big Brother have a rewind?
9: Film the bathrooms or something.
4: I don't think they show the sensitive moments in the bathroom. Like, they don't show, like they do here, they don't show people in the showers or the toilet. But there are cameras in there.
9: Oh. Hold on. Isn't that where we got... Wasn't there something that happened in a shower or something years ago on Aussie Big Brother?
1: I think you're thinking about... No, I think you're thinking about the turkey slap.
4: That was just in the bedroom, wasn't it?
9: Oh.
1: Or the dancing doona, another bedroom.
9: Yeah, that was all in the bedroom. Yeah. Okay, well, I'll be
4: let you know next week we find out who shat on the floor in Big Brother UK.
1: Yes.
4: And also, of course, just a quick one for you. I've also been tuned in to the biggest show in the world.
12: This is the Celebrity Traitors.
9: How's our mate going?
4: Oh, well, how is Richard E. Grant going? And just quickly, this episode that we're about to go through in the UK rated 12 million. 12 million people watch this.
1: It's not the biggest show in the world.
4: What's the biggest show in the world, then?
1: I knew that was coming. I'm still saying Top Gear.
9: Is that free to air?
4: Free to air, 12 million, yeah.
9: That's crazy.
4: Crazy.
9: So he came out, Richard E. Grant didn't get how the game worked, and came out and said, he's the traitor.
4: He's a traitor.
9: Now what's happening?
13: What are you?
14: Traitor.
5: What's the point of being in the game if you're not?
11: Right.
4: So the left is on a tense hook for a week because we're going through the round table, which is where people nominate who they think is a traitor to get rid of it. And obviously for about, I would say, 2 days, Richard has been trying to backtrack that he's not a traitor. He wants to stay in the game for as long as possible. So we got to the round table, and I think it's fair to say it went pretty well for Richard.
13: Who do you believe is a traitor and why?
14: I have voted for you, Richard.
15: Richard.
16: Richard.
17: Richard.
18: Richard.
19: Richard.
20: Richard.
21: Richard.
22: Richard.
23: Richard.
24: I voted for Richard. All I had to go on was you literally saying I am a traitor.
4: And so at the end, it's for something that you've been told, they really celebrated hard when he exited the game.
25: I am a unfaithful traitor.
4: It's like they've won the World Cup when they literally got told he's a traitor.
1: And the downside is the sweetest, funniest man leaves.
4: Yeah, and now I'm just like, I'm not really interested. But he did say on the way that he think he might have ruined the game for himself.
25: I have been annihilated.
9: Was that him talking about what he did on the Big Brother floor?
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29: Good afternoon. Still heavy on the Domain Highway on the approach to the Brooker Highway at the merge. On the Brooker Highway itself, patchy congestion remains both ways between Derwent Park and Queen's Domain. On the Tasman Highway, still a mainly clear run in both directions between the city and Sorrel, and still no dramas either way travelling on the southern outlets. It's M-Day at Mazda this Saturday. For one day only, get an unmissable deal. 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

0: across Australia, if you drive home, the Sabo, it's Carrie Bickmore and Tommy Little.
1: The saga that is my face keeps on going.
2: Don't talk about it like that. I'm now defensive of your beautiful face.
1: You mocked it for a long time.
2: I mocked it when it was temporary. I just thought it was temporary. Now it's been going on for 7 months. I feel sad now.
0: His nose isn't temporary. You can't call that.
1: Well, this thing is rivaling the size of my nose, and it's next to my nose. I believe you said at one stage it had its own gravitational pull, Carrie. I believe
2: so
1: that was your words.
2: So you started with an enormous enormous
1: Still got that.
3: I've never had that.
0: Play another song.
1: I never had that. Unless it's being seen in the biggest rearview mirror ever to make the object appear larger than in real life.
2: You can use that for a quote whenever you need it at any point, on any poster.
0: An enormous promo.
2: You got an enormous pimple on your face.
1: Huge. Like it was huge.
2: It was large.
1: Blind pimple. It's right next to my nose. And to the point where, like, I met some friends after a show. Now, I've been on stage and I walked up side on to them so they couldn't see the pimple. And they said, why are you walking weird? And I said, I just don't want you to see. And they said the huge pimple that we could see from 10 rows back in the theater. And I'm like, oh, my God. And I didn't squeeze it, didn't do anything with it. And it kind of just turned into a lump, right? And then another one appeared. I was going to do nothing because I thought it's going away. And then another one appeared.
2: It's like a mountain range.
1: In the same spot. Yes. And it's kind of settled into, and none of them have popped, none of them have gone up. And it's settled into basically three peaks on the mountain range. Like, I'm expecting a Sherpa at any stage to attempt to tackle all three in a given time and there be a Netflix doco about it.
2: Is it the Sherpa, the dermatologist?
0: CEOs will be doing motivational talks about how they got to the top.
1: Oh, they'll be mistreating the Sherpas, lying about the fact they got to the top.
0: and saying
1: they carried their own bags. And I'm like, I can see you from my eye up here.
2: How much does it cost to climb you?
1: It's pretty cheap.
2: Expensive? No, cheap. Okay.
1: It's pretty cheap. Most of the money has to go to the Sherpas, though. Treat them right. And
4: it depends on the summit, though, doesn't it?
1: It does depend on the summit. And I went to, well, I thought the person was a dermatologist. I thought I'd been to see a dermatologist. Mm. And she said, oh, this is really worrying, because by this stage it had been 3 months. And she said, I think we need to book you into the dermatologist. And I was curious to who this person then was that I'd been seeing.
2: Was she the woman that gave you the hot chockey?
1: She's the one that gave me the hot chockey, yes, because I fell asleep last time, yes. And it turns out I was asleep. What was I asleep for? Like an hour or something. And she just let me fall asleep and then woke me up with a hot chockey. That was nice. It's a strange place I go to. Anyway, I've been told it could be anything on my face. And they might need to do a biopsy. I might need to get an injection. It could be anything from, how's this list of things? Some kind of cyst, some kind of boil, some kind of tumour. And and so I'm finally booked in today. And it had gone down slowly. Like, I've been away since the month ago that I needed to book it in for today. And so I'm ready to
2: get. But it hadn't disappeared. Like, we've
1: not in the
2: eyes.
1: Slightest.
2: No.
1: Yeah. No, the peak, if it was a glacial range, you'd think global warming started to have an effect. But you've still
2: it's
1: got.
2: It's gone from Everest to the Blue Mountains.
1: That's kind.
2: You've got the sisters on
1: you.
2: It's
1: the kindest thing you've ever said to me. Yeah. And anyway, so I go in today and the dermatologist takes a look at it and he goes, it's pimples.
2: Oh.
1: That's it. No injection.
2: I mean,
1: no biopsy.
2: What?
0: Didn't even give you a hot chocolate.
2: Did you say it's been there for like 6 months?
1: Mm-hmm.
2: So and what does he say to that?
1: He's given me some antibiotics.
2: I thought you already did that.
1: Hey, I did that for a little bit and then I forgot to keep doing
0: Now,
1: that.
0: You're sure this person's a dermatologist?
2: He's a dermatologist,
1: He was wearing scrubs, this one.
0: Okay.
2: Yeah, I've got dress-ups too at home. You know?
1: Yeah. It wasn't at my home, though. It was at a clinic. So, anyway, I was thinking, though. Is that good? Yeah, because I was thinking, you know, worst case scenario,
2: death.
1: This could be the start of the end of my life.
2: Yeah.
1: And then when a boy will get, I'm like, am I getting old people stuff already? Turns out, no. I'm still getting young people things.
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7: Good afternoon. Still a heavy run on the Domain Highway on the approach to the Brooker Highway at the merge. On the Brooker Highway itself, patchy congestion both ways between Derwent Park and Queen's Domain. Still a mainly clear run in both directions on the Tasman Highway between the city and Sorrel, and no dramas either way on the southern outlets. It's M-Day at Mazda this Saturday. For one day only, get an unmissable deal, like your first three scheduled services free across all models in stock, including EV. And that's the latest in traffic on Hobart's Hit 100.9.
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9: Am I mean? 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
11: Well, you tried to spit into my drink bottle.
9: Hey, stop. 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

0: Bush words.
1: No updates from the Eagle.
2: Aw, that makes me sad. He's okay.
1: Sorry,
2: isn't he?
1: I got a personal update. No, he slipped off a lilo in the pool and he's done a number on his. What was it? What's your hamstring bit at the front? What's that?
2: Your quad.
1: Yeah, he said he's pulled a quad. And he can't quad bike anymore. So his two favourite things, the lilo and the quad bike, out of action in one foul attempted sip of a pina colada.
3: On the quad.
1: Is that what it is?
3: Yeah, I think he picked up a girl driving his motorbike.
1: I don't know. Anyway, shall we play? So we get given four words and we have to find the theme that links them. Doesn't connect them. Don't even mention the other game from the little guys at the old Inwiti.
3: Your first ones are fur, rain, bomber, and Chesterfield.
1: I think they're jackets.
0: Types of jackets.
2: I'd never heard of a Chesterfield. I thought that was a couch.
1: No, much like in the old Inwiti connections, often I find a link between three of them and the fourth one, they've just chucked in there. And that makes me get my quill. I don't participate in that game,
2: I was thinking jacket,
1: actually.
2: Too.
1: I've never played it.
2: Chesterfield, and then I was like, I'm so confused. What's a Chesterfield jacket look like?
1: You still rocking your... Because it's also a couch, isn't it?
4: Well, it's an 1840s knee-length long wool overcoat.
2: Like a trench almost, yeah, right.
5: Also a place in the UK and at their train station, very important stuff, obviously.
1: Yeah.
5: You can buy milk fresh from it puts it in a glass bottle for you and you can walk away.
1: Sorry, Jesse,
2: from
1: a check.
2: Cow.
1: Have you got our boring alarm there? Thank you.
3: Your second set of words.
5: Knowledge is power. Knowledge is power.
1: It's true. You're very powerful. It's true.
3: Your second set of words, hairdryer, KitchenAid, Aura glasses, and IKEA wardrobe.
1: These are things we've given away on Guilty Pleasures. Guilty.
0: Prizes won in Guilty Pleasures.
1: Who's done it this week?
3: Jess from Promo is thrilled that we're getting a little plug-in before Guilty Pleasures that comes up next. At carrieandtommy.com.au if you'd like to play.
1: Are we somehow doing cash for comments, but like on our own show?
3: Yes, and Jess loves it.
6: It's not even sponsored either.
1: That's why we need it again.
5: Do one more and see if you can guess who did the clues this week.
1: Okay. Hang on. Can I see if I can guess what it is before you bring it out? Jackets. Okay. Weather events.
3: No.
1: Oh, what do you think it is, Carrie? Before we fill the clues.
2: I think it is something to do with thirst traps.
1: That's good. Oh, that's really good.
0: Types of thirst traps.
2: Oh, my
5: unbelievable.
3: Did Carrie do the clues this
1: week? That is unbelievable. What were they?
3: Gym selfie, mirror pick, beach candid, and naked bath pics with your dinner.
1: That is very good stuff. See Bickmore for the win.
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8: Good afternoon. Still a heavy run on the Domain Highway on the approach to the Brooker Highway at the merge. It's also now a little slow as you come off the Brooker there. The Brooker Highway with patchy congestion both ways between Derwent Park and Queen's Domain. On the Tasman Highway, still clear in both directions between the city and Sorrel, and no dramas either way on the southern outlets. 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And that's the latest in traffic on Hobart's Hit 100.9.
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6: Good afternoon, I'm Sofia Funicello. A senior Greens senator has reportedly stepped aside from party duties following allegations of inappropriate behaviour towards women. The claims against Jordan Steele-John reportedly date back to 2017, which he strongly rejects. Party leader David Shoebridge telling the ABC the matter's been referred for independent process.
7: What we need now is fairness and independence and timeliness. I think we all deserve that, and I've done everything I can to ensure that that is the parameters under which this matter will be investigated.
6: A 48-year-old man's facing attempted murder charges, allegedly dousing three hospital patients with accelerant and setting one of them on fire in Sydney. Privacy concerns amounting for around 125,000 Australian children who've used AI chatbot Character AI, with the company filing for bankruptcy protection in the US. And around 6% of Netflix's workforce could go, with the streaming giant planning to sack as many as 1,000 people in a restructure.
8: Clean clothes, a warm shower, a conversation. 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
6: Some massive names are changing clubs after a busy AFL trade period. West Coast securing Jack Viney and Trent Rivers from Melbourne, with Essendon finally getting its man in Kitty Coleman. Luke Pedler crossing to Port Adelaide. Josh Goda joining Hawthorn, with late deals for Nick Murray and Jaden Short falling through before the deadline. And in cricket, Steve Waugh says Australia needs stability up top, urging selectors to stop messing around and lock in the batting order.
9: Humans are social creatures and we need connection to feel good. Make sure to check in on your mates. A quick chat can change more than you think.
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10: Mostly fine for the rest of today in Hobart. Tonight down to 7 and tomorrow fine with a high of 23. 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
16: Yeah. That is where you are for your Thursday afternoon. It is time for this.
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19: Come on, what's your pleasure?
16: That's right, it's $100,000 guilty pleasures, where we're giving away $100,000 worth of stuff or cash. We've already got a hand up in. I'm not sure if it's in protest. What is it, sir?
20: Sorry, we just got given feedback that you've got to call it $100,000 guilty pleasures.
16: Oh, Kizzy, sorry. You've mistaken me for someone who cares. I'm so sorry.
5: Well, I'm just passing on the feedback.
16: Yeah, pass it right back.
5: Mate up!
16: Speaking of, hey, today, if you've just tuned in, here is how Guilty Pleasures works. 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
15: This is the ultimate guilty pleasure, like... The person that wants this today has really understood the...
16: Brief.
15: The brief. She wants a massage chair valued at $11,053. Oh, the Livmore Flexful Body Massage Chair.
16: Yeah.
20: Not 11,000, sorry, just 1,100.
15: Oh, sorry, 1,100. I can't read.
16: What?
21: I can't read is what she said.
15: I was about to say, no, I can't do math. Anyway, it's got
16: I thought you just went, all right.
15: Oh, no.
16: I'm like, wow, I didn't know we were saying our feelings as they are.
15: Did you know? So the massage spots that it targets, obviously your neck, head, shoulder and stuff, but it does your buttock, your calf and your feet too.
21: I'm interested in what your approach with this chair would be, Carrie, because famously you don't wear clothes when you get any kind of massage. Yeah, so what's happening here?
16: Don't sit on the chair.
15: I'd be nude in that for sure.
21: Mm.
15: Yeah, if it was your own in your own home, I mean, like... Yeah. Isn't that one of the delicacies in life?
16: Sitting nude on a massage chair.
15: Yeah. The luxuries, I think, was the word I was looking for, not a delicacy.
16: Let's give Amanda a call.
22: Hello, Amanda speaking.
16: Oh, you sound tense.
22: Oh, okay.
16: Sounds like someone needs a massage.
22: Oh, I do.
15: I like what you did there. Got it.
16: But not from a human. Someone that will never complain if you do massage after massage after massage.
22: Oh, that would be wonderful. I'd be in heaven.
16: Amanda, I'm sure you've already guessed, but it's Carrie and Tommy here.
22: I have, yeah. That's why I answered.
16: Yeah. Hey, Amanda, this massage chair looks awesome. How long have you wanted one?
22: Oh, years.
16: Okay.
22: Absolute years.
16: Okay, it's valued at just over $1,000. Now, you know the deal. You can either have the massage chair or you can go for the mystery bag of cash here that I don't know. It could be as little as nothing in here. No, it has to be a dollar. Or it could be up to $100,000 in here. Do you want to go the massage chair or do you want to go the mystery cash?
22: As tempting as it is, I reckon I'd have to go the massage chair.
15: I think so too. For $1,100, take it, Amanda.
22: Yes.
16: Amanda, I do have to just let you know that earlier in the week someone turned down nearly $3,000. So that money could buy you the massage chair. It could actually eat two.
15: True.
22: Yep.
15: And Sven to permanently work for you and massage you.
16: Why would you get a masseuse and a massage chair?
15: Because sometimes you like to mix things up, you know. Oh, you want a massage in bed, not just in a chair.
16: That's true. So, Amanda, you definitely want the chair?
22: Yeah, I think I'll definitely take the chair.
16: Congratulations, Amanda. You've just won yourself a beautiful massage chair.
22: Thank you.
16: Now, for the moment of truth, we find out how much is in the bag. Oh, Amanda, you have made an absolutely ripping decision. It was only $39.
22: Oh, that's all right then.
15: Good on you, Amanda.
22: Perfect. Thank you so much.
16: Thanks, Amanda.
21: We play again tomorrow. If you want to play, carryandtommy.com.au is where you got to go.
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0: drive home this afternoon. It's Carrie Bickmore and Tommy Little. Coming up after 5 o'clock, $100,000 Guilty Pleasures is back.
1: So I don't think you're going to believe me when I say this, but I did get so incredibly close to getting a dog.
2: I don't believe you when you said that.
1: No. So my girls have been wanting a dog for a long time.
2: Yeah.
1: And I don't think I can get a dog if I don't have the time to be at home to walk the dog a couple of times a day and to give it the love that it deserves, because I think that's unfair. And just with work and life and kids, it's hard.
2: I really respect that. It's nice because I think a lot of people, I mean, particularly during COVID, got dogs, and now there are a lot of dogs around that don't have the people to look after them as they should. So,
1: exactly.
2: Carrie,
1: I've seen your dogs at a dog park, and I've never seen two happier creatures. And the idea that I wouldn't be able to offer that service to my pooch means, and also I think the girls think that they'll look after it, and I know the reality is they'll walk it for the first week and then it'll be me walking it, and I just got my hands full. Yeah. Anyway.
2: And I will happily admit, to give you credit as well, I have a lot of help. I have a housemate who helps me whenever I'm away. I have my mum helps me. My sister and my nieces help me. Like, yeah, they don't go without a double walk day.
1: Exactly. Now, the other thing is I've noticed that especially my eldest daughter, Evie, is getting close to becoming a teenager. A lot of people have said to me that a dog, which we had growing up, is really, really good for your well-being as a kid, like when you're navigating all the crap at school and family stuff, having a dog to cuddle on the couch and everything is great regulation. So I've really, really thought, I think it might be time. So anyway, here's what's happened. My mum got a dog. She got a border collie puppy. Yep. And she'd had a rescue dog that she had all through COVID. Ruby, we all met Ruby. Ruby had the big titties, remember, that dragged along the ground.
2: Yes.
1: Her words, not mine, if you're listening. And Ruby was well-loved and beautiful, but a very slow, old, blind dog, okay?
2: That was also, Ruby's big titties were also an element of why she was put up for rescue, because she'd been used to
1: She'd been mistreated puppies. So badly that she'd been bred and bred and bred. Anyway, beautiful, beautiful, beautiful dog. So to make sure their family still had a puppy in it or a dog in it, they decided to get a border collie. But a border collie puppy. And my mum's in her 70s.
2: Yeah.
1: And oh my God.
2: Who did she run that by?
3: A farmer?
1: I think it was just an internal chat within her own relationship. But I think when you've had an older dog like Ruby, who they had, who couldn't do things like run along the beach or like, I think they thought a dog that was a bit more active would be good.
2: A bit more active.
1: This
2: dog. So you know you've gone from a push bike to a Ferrari.
3: Yeah.
1: So my mum has to walk this dog like 3 times a day just to like you do with a toddler boy, run it off, right?
2: Tire out
1: this dog. If I was to say to you the phrase, the dog walks my mum, that would be more accurate.
2: Sure.
1: Because when I go down to the beach with my mum, Shiloh is like dragging my mum along like this. And I'm like, Mum, you're going to dislocate a shoulder at some point, right? And it's at that age where it sees anything and it's like, oh! And it's like nothing's, there's no in-between phase. It goes from just walking to devouring a bird 5 kilometres away in that quick succession.
2: Yes.
1: Right?
2: I'm at that phase in my life. Often, I've been medicated for being at that phase.
1: Mm. Yes.
2: Like, easily distracted, will run off to anything.
1: Border collie's got ADHD.
2: Yeah.
1: Anyway, I met my mum for a walk the other day after work, and I said, Mum, I'm going to walk Ruby for you. No, sorry, Shiloh. Ruby's the other one. Oh, my God. Rest in peace, Ruby. I'm going to walk Shiloh for you because I feel like, these are the words I said, I feel like you're not walking Shiloh with enough authority. I feel like you're letting Shiloh walk you and run you, and I need to just whip.
2: You know what? You've swapped roles. This is like when grandma comes into the new mum and goes, hey, that's not how you raise a baby.
1: Oh, my God. So we're going along around a lake, right? And the dog was seeing like a swan and it's like, and all of its duckling things. And, like, started going after them. And then the swan was getting protective of its ducklings and they were in this heated battle. And I was like, oh, my God, I think the swan's going to rip its face off, right? So then I'm trying to get between them. And then he was just going everywhere, right? And I keep saying he's she because the old one was a she and the new one's a he. Anyway, we were walking along, chatting to my mum. And then suddenly the dog is in the freaking lake. Like literally it's just hurled itself with no warning into the pond. Like big, huge lake, right? Mm. And then I was like, oh my God, it's going to drown. So then I found myself jumping into the lake.
2: Why? I know you said
1: I didn't know how to get it out. It's so heavy.
2: Couldn't you see it immediately kind of swimming?
1: Well, like, I didn't know. I panicked. I didn't want it to drown.
2: You would be more likely to drown.
3: There is literally a swimming stroke named after dogs.
2: Yeah.
1: Okay, so I didn't know. I've not had practice. So it goes in and then I jump in. And then I'm now up to my waist in water, and then I'm trying to carry Shiloh.
2: You're in a lake.
1: In a lake.
2: Carrie, this is shocking me.
0: She's training the dog, remember?
1: Shiloh out of the pond.
2: Whose clothes were you wearing?
1: My own. And I had new Balance shoes on that were cream, and I was so pissed off with Shiloh because I was like, you've now muddied my new shoes.
0: Mm.
1: Anyway, get the dog out, and then I'm like, oh, like, honestly, if someone looked at me, they would have been like, someone train that woman to look after her dog. Like, and I can't believe I'd said the words to my mum before, I think I need to take control of the situation. Anyway, so I'm back to I don't think I should get a dog. At least not a puppy. I don't have the skills.
2: You just don't need to jump in the water after them. You could have just, because you know.
1: But what if it drowned?
2: Well, watch to see if that's going to happen.
1: I know, but don't you love how quickly I went to help it?
2: Yeah, but
3: Carrie's a hero.
1: Thank you. Hey, how
4: you doing? Carrie and Tommy will be right back after this.
5: But in case you missed it,
4: here's what happened earlier.
5: Get back to you.
1: Is that not the most disgusting thing you have ever

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3: Good afternoon. Still heavy on the Domain Highway on the approach to the Brooker Highway at the merge. It's also now slowing coming off the Brooker there. On the Brooker Highway itself, patchy delays remain both ways between Derwent Park and Queenstone Main. On the Tasman Highway, a clear run in both directions between the city and Sorrel, and no dramas either way on the southern outlets. 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And that's the latest in traffic on Hobart's Hit 100.9.
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3: It is to a heaven at the moment. We've just had Olivia Dean down under, Zara Larsson. We've got Harry Styles coming back out the end of the year. And just announced today, and it does feel like a long way away, but these dates come around quickly. The years go by. Next December, Zach Bryan is coming down under, if you like. Do I know Zach Bryan? Zach Bryan, famous for Something in the Orange. Cheers. Do we have a little bit?
4: Pausing myself again. Something in the orange tells me you're never coming home.
2: Beautiful
3: great
2: song.
3: Tune.
2: Yep.
3: Gorgeous, gorgeous.
2: What do you think it's
3: tune.
2: About?
3: Whether it's the actual headlights in the distance.
2: Is that what you're meaning?
3: Do you think it's literal or about something else?
2: Sorry, what?
3: Are you talking about the something in the orange? Are they headlights?
2: I feel like we must have had this discussion because, yes, I think it's about that, but I don't think I've heard people say that it's about that. Do you know what I mean?
3: Oh, right.
2: Because people talk about, is it about the light of day and the sun?
3: That's what I wondered, whether you were trying to, like, was it about something more philosophical?
2: I think I've asked you a question and you've given the answer I was going to give.
5: I think it's about losing a loved one.
2: Yes, but I think it's something in the orange of the lights of the car as they drive away. It tells me they're never coming home.
3: Oh, now that's sad.
2: That was your answer.
3: I know, but then just you padded it out with sadness. Vance Joy is going to be supporting, which will be awesome as well. Tickets go on sale in October, 23rd of October this year. Oh, one of the dates next year is my birthday. And then December next year all around the country. So get your tickets very, very soon.
5: I think it's about sunset, not headlights.
2: Is it?
5: Okay.
3: That's what I was going to say. Should we get it on now?
0: All over Hobart, it's Hit 100.9.

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0: That is Stop the Wedding for your Thursday arvo. It's Carrie and Tommy driving you home.
1: So I think I've missed a trick in this world of parenting.
2: Yeah? What's happened?
1: I didn't realise that parents were doing stuff to get back at their kids for being brats.
2: Oh, are we getting revenge on the kids?
1: I didn't know. This was a thing. Oh. I've never revenge parented.
2: Haven't you?
1: I don't think I have.
2: Carrie, I know you. I reckon you have.
1: I reckon when you gave
2: your son new grip for his tennis racket as a birthday present.
1: That wasn't revenge. That was me just trying to raise a kid that's not entitled.
0: What about the tantrum, the reverse tantrum you threw in the supermarket?
1: Yeah. Yeah, that's true.
0: It kind of counts, but it's also a good lesson.
1: That's petty. Yeah. That is petty. Because I've discovered parents are being petty everywhere. Oh. And you can call us 131060 if you're a petty parent. So I saw this thing on TikTok this morning. And it was a mum who said that her kids, she said that the little like caption on the video was ruining my kids' whole day because they ruin my morning. And I was like, oh, what is she doing?
2: Yeah.
1: So they get into a lift. And when you get into a lift, what's the one thing the kid wants to do?
2: Push all the buttons. It's what I still want to do. Yeah.
1: So she quickly pushed the buttons before the kid could push the buttons.
2: That's so funny.
1: Yeah. And then she was like, oh, well, so you stuffed up my morning, so I'm going to stuff up yours.
2: So
0: anyway. Can you even remember, though?
1: And then you could hear him in the background going, I wanted to push the button like this. And she's just happy with herself, right?
2: It's really funny.
1: So then,
2: I literally witnessed when I was overseas, I was going on a roller coaster and like it was at a theme park and I literally witnessed there was a mum, a dad and their boy. And the dad said no to the kid, you've been a brat, so you have to sit in the second row. And then the dad sat in the front row of the roller coaster with the mum. While the kid
1: sat behind
2: them by himself.
1: So then I opened the TikTok feed and it was just like parenting message after parenting, all these mums and dads going, oh, this is how I petty parent. It's a movement, people.
2: Oh.
1: Like you've heard of helicopter parenting. You've heard this is a movement that I'm yet to partake in. So some of the other things people are doing are things like I'll buy a toy and my kid will throw a tantrum over not being the right toy. And so when we get out of the store, I make them go give it to a random kid in the parking lot.
2: That's nice.
1: That's a nice thing to do. Another one said, my five-year-old daughter carved stars and numbers into our wood dining table and tried to blame it on her two-year-old sister, so I beheaded her favourite toy.
2: That's a lot.
1: My daughter took it upon herself to open a lollipop right at the register without asking first. I put it on the counter, paid for it, and had the cashier throw it straight in the trash in front of her eyes. Like, this is nasty.
2: Is it nasty? I feel like all of these are quite...
1: Okay, what about this one?
0: The toy one is a good lesson.
2: I feel like all of these are kind of good lessons.
0: I mean, the chopping the head off one's a bit.
1: Well, this one says, I remember when I was a kid, I told my mum I wanted a new mum while we were driving. And she stopped the car, kicked me out and said, since you don't want me to be your mum, I can't be around kids that don't want me to be around. And so you better find a new one. And she drove off and left me at the gas station.
2: I've told you before, haven't I, that I had a kid in primary school and he had a Game Boy. And when I was a kid, that was the hottest thing ever. And I was like, bro, how'd you get a Game Boy? And he said it was so easy. I just told my parents, either get me a Game Boy or I'm going to run away from home. And so I went home that day and I went, hey, guess what, parents? You get me a Game Boy, I'm going to run away from home. My dad and my brother packed me a bag and they just sent me out. And I just went and I was too scared to cross the main road that was near my house. So I just went, sat on the corner for half an hour, cried and came back. Great lesson.
1: I mean, great parenting. Great parenting. Last one here, my kid threw a squishy at me while I was driving. So I just opened the window and threw it straight out. I mean, I've got so many squishies. Squishies have ruined my life.
0: What's a squishy?
1: At the moment. Squishy. You know the squishies the kids have got?
2: Aren't
1: the
2: ones for kids, Kay?
1: Dumplings and Neatos. And I like a Neato. They're quite hard and firm to press. So really good under. Actually, I think I'm coming back on board. I think I like a squishy. I don't like the ones that gather all the like fur and hair around them from the carpet.
2: I feel like you're messier than your kids and you blame your kids.
1: No, we're all messy.
2: What about the chewing gum pile? Is that still
1: in my car?
0: That's the squishy.
1: That's the 131060. When have you petty parented? What little stuff have you done to get back at your kids? I didn't realise this was a thing, but it's happening all over the world. Give us a call, 131060.
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7: What have I done?
3: No, it's not you, but a member of our team has been targeting vulnerable people with a crypto scam, and we need to address this.
7: What? Court's in session after Carrie and Tommy.
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1: We're talking about petty parenting.
0: Yep.
1: So there was a lady that posted on TikTok this morning that her kids had given her that all morning. So when she got into the lift, her kid's favourite thing is to run and press the button in the lift, and she got in before him. Yeah. Ah, sucker. Petty parenting. Never thought to do it. Might start. I mean, if I started doing that, I think my daughters would be like, what are you doing?
2: Yeah. Mm. I can't imagine either of them being upset at you pressing all the buttons in a lift.
1: I don't even think they're not even those kind of
2: like
1: kids.
2: They'd roll their eyes and be like,
1: oh my God, mum.
2: Oh, yes. Mum's being a fun mum again.
1: Lola, is your mum a petty parent?
3: Yes.
1: What does she do?
3: When I was like 9, she was taking me.

0: Me, my sister, and my brother out for like a shopping day out,
1: Yeah.
0: and my brother and I kept arguing, so she dropped us at home and took my younger sister out and went and bought her donuts and took her shopping, and she posted on Instagram that she's having a day out with her good child.
2: Oh, Lola, you don't sound naughty. Are you giving your mum grief now that you're 15, or are you good?
0: Am I good? Or am I giving you grief?
3: Depends on the day, the
1: Hey, Lola, have you ever been like, are the Instagram posts with the good child? Have you ever been featured in one of those? Or was that a once off?
0: Definitely not.
2: So
1: Good
2: funny.
1: on you, Lola. Thank you. G'day, Leanne.
4: Hi.
1: What's your petty parenting story?
4: So I was in the department store with my kids, and they kept looking at things, touching at things, and then I was like, come on, let's go, we've got things to do. And I got sick and tired of them not listening, so I decided to say I'm leaving, and then I hid in an aisle where I could see them, and then I saw that they noticed I wasn't there and tried to look for me, and the panic in their face, and they were running up and down and looking for me. I could see them the whole time.
2: How long did you give it?
4: I gave it about, well, my eldest started to cry because she was running like really fast up and down the aisle, screaming and scaring her little sister. So I was like, oh my gosh, I'm over here. Like, I was only an aisle or two away from you. And I said, that's, that's to teach you a lesson. So when I say go, let's go, and stop
1: Did
4: messing
1: it work,
4: about.
1: Leanne? Did it teach him a lesson?
4: It did. It did. But yeah, almost to the point where they didn't want to leave me, because I was scared that I wasn't going to come back, or if I had
2: Oh
4: to
2: my
4: go
2: God,
4: and
2: you made
4: pay
2: a
4: for
2: rod for your own
4: something.
2: back.
4: I
2: There you go. Yeah.
1: Leanne, how are you going to feel about in 18 years' time when they've got attachment issues and struggle to
2: Yeah.
1: form healthy relationships and they give you a call to tell you it might be your fault? How do you feel?
4: I know. Look, I don't know. I don't know. I very much am that parent that gets in the lift and touches, presses all the buttons before,
2: You're a petty parent, Leanne. That's what you are.
4: I
1: Here's
4: am
1: the place.
4: absolutely a petty parent. I've also done it with TV. So if I've tried to watch a program and they're screaming and shouting, when they're watching their program, I turn around
1: I
4: and then I
1: reckon
4: like.
1: we can go on to the next one.
2: Oh my God, did you? I was like,
1: I'm
2: was
1: just giving the
2: losing.
1: petty parent a dose of their own medicine. G'day,
2: Oh.
1: Ash. Hey, Ash.
5: Hello, how are we?
1: Yeah, good. Are you the petty parent?
5: Yes, or I think so. I got sick of bath time being a battle with my 4-year-old, with either becoming a game and chasing him around the house.
1: Yep.
5: That I said, you've got one more warning, otherwise you're going in with your clothes on. And he didn't like it, or he didn't take the warning, so I put him in the shower with all his clothes on. And he lost it.
2: And how
5: But
2: does he
5: yes.
2: feel about showers now?
5: Well, so it's hot and cold, but most of the time he's in there knowing that's the last warning, and comes in, takes his clothes off. But I do get a bit of excitement every now and then if he doesn't, and I get to throw him in with his clothes on.
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2: Bye.
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6: Hello, I'm Sophia Funicello. Big Tech is being told to take responsibility for harm caused on its platforms. Communications Minister Anika Wells says the government's digital duty of care will set basic safety standards, shifting the burden away from victims.
7: The problem today is that Big Tech has been allowed to live test its products on Australians. Today, I want to make a simple argument. If you build it, you are responsible for its risks.
6: Australia's unemployment rate has hit a five-year high of 4.7%, with around 74,000 part-time jobs lost in September. Greens Senator Jordan Steele-John has taken leave following allegations of inappropriate behaviour towards women, which he rejects. And a full review's been ordered after a hospital patient allegedly tried to set 3 others on fire. Police say the 48-year-old poured accelerant on patients at Sydney's Prince of Wales Hospital. He's been charged with attempted murder.
8: Research shows that regularly eating ultra-processed foods can increase your risk of developing type 2 diabetes by 53%. Search Diabetes Australia for more about the nation's fastest-growing chronic condition.
6: Bobby Hill could be back in the AFL as soon as next season. West Coast is keeping the door open to signing the former Collingwood star as a supplementary player during pre-season. Hill sat out the entire 2026 season for personal reasons. And Essendon says it's walking away from the AFL trade period with a stronger list. The Bombers landing Brisbane defender Kitty Coleman and Geelong's Jack Bose while keeping 3 picks inside the top 25 of this year's draft.
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11: Mostly fine for the rest of today in Hobart. Tonight down to 7 and tomorrow fine with a high of 23. 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
4: It's Fifi, Fev and Nick's happy hour.
5: Thursday, here we go. Fifi Fev, good evening, guys. Hey. Weekend, here we go, nearly here.
6: No, Thursday. Thursday's not the weekend.
7: Are we coming into the studio tomorrow?
6: Yes.
7: We are.
6: Yeah, exactly. Yeah. So I don't know what you're thinking.
7: Oh, I was thinking about something else because it's the weekend.
5: Ooh,
7: my
5: yeah.
7: mind's gone somewhere else.
6: Yeah. It's a fun Thursday, though. It's always fun. It's a happy hour.
5: Yeah, it is. One of us. Yeah, Jinx, Fev. It's nice to be a Thursday evening.
7: We're the only two that really synergize.
5: Yeah, because we're similar minds.
6: He's so wrapped with himself because he had said synergize. But I'm not convinced synergize is a word.
5: Producers, Google it.
7: What is it a word?
6: Synergy's a word.
7: Synergize.
6: So synergy's a noun.
7: Succinct.
6: The verb might be synergize.
7: It is.
6: It is. You did it, Bev.
5: Yeah. Yeah, he knows.
7: I said it, so I know.
6: Oh, of course you do. Sorry.
7: You were trying to be facetious and put me down like you always do. And then build me up, but we're doing the same job. We're both as smart as each other.
6: You're right.
5: One of us,
7: both
5: though.
7: The ducks of the school.
5: Hey, someone's out there scamming people across our beautiful country. This isn't good either.
6: And somebody here in the studio right now.
5: They're going to come clean later this happy hour. Up next, though, Fee, big news. Delta Goodrum, she's injured. We saw that all over the news, but somehow you've been brought into it.
6: Yeah, I have. In fact, I'm calling foul for Dancing with the Stars. I was lied to.
7: Ooh.
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0: for your Thursday evening. She's in the country at the moment. Hope you're enjoying Australia. Thank you for hanging out with us, Fifi Vevernick, on your Thursday.
1: Celebra.
2: Another one.
3: News.
4: Back to back.
5: Well, so, you know, yes, this is celebrity news, but it's also a good friend of ours. Delta Goodrum was killing it over in Dancing with the Stars in the UK. Is called Strictly Come Dancing. Mm-hmm. And she was top of the leaderboard, absolutely flying, and she's been taken out. So she
2: has... By a competitor?
5: No. She's had an injury. So she's hurt her rib. I think that it's a rib injury, and I think they've said broken.
2: Ooh.
5: And the only good news is that it's out. They're saying she's missing this week. So this weekend she would be performing. She's not going to be performing.
2: It's a pass
5: they
2: mark.
5: Haven't ruled out coming back.
2: Mm.
5: Now, I take issue with this, and I'm not taking issue with Delta.
2: Because you didn't last a week.
5: I'm taking issue with the producers of the show Dancing with the Stars, because back when I was on it and came second, thank you very much, to Kate Sobrano, another mate of ours, I had an injury. I don't know if you remember this, Ed. I fell down the stairs.
3: I do remember that.
5: And I don't think there's a Guinness World Record for this, but I am still
2: for
5: the
2: bravery.
5: Only. No, I am the only person in all the world, in the franchises around the world, that has fallen down the stairs.
3: Yeah, I don't remember.
2: That's
3: that.
2: A good effort. Thank well
5: you.
2: Done.
5: And,
3: I would say you tumbled down those stairs.
5: Tumbled, yeah, I did. Yeah. And I took my partner.
2: Graceably.
5: But this is what happened when that happened, and they sent me straight off. I was getting an MRI, I was at the doctor's getting x-rays. And the producers the whole time were, we've got to get you back on the dance floor because if you miss tonight, you're out.
2: Oh. Yeah,
5: so they had said
2: enough.
5: To me, and because of that, Ed, I let them, I was quarter zoned up. They put all this.
2: Shadow jab.
5: I had to do the Argentinian tango that night. It was
2: hard
5: a lot
2: dance.
5: On.
2: I nailed that dance.
5: And I remember at the time thinking, I don't want to miss out because I want to come back. 100%. And I don't know if you remember this, back when the wonderful Daryl Summers was hosting Dancing with the Stars.
6: Mr. Summers!
5: I was so heavily drugged up and medicated, I don't think I was fit for television.
7: Seeing that back, how did they packed it in ice?
8: I had x-rays and the doctor, we've got it heavily strapped and I'm on painkillers and the doctor hasn't given the okay yet, but hopefully. Okay.
3: Then she gets pressure point.
9: On Hobart's hit 100.9. I'm friends with

0: song for your Thursday evening. How good is this right across our beautiful country? It's Fifi, Fev and Nick. Nick's been on paternity leave. Congrats on the newborn. And so we are joined by Ed Cavalli. Thanks for hanging out, Ed.
1: I believe there has been an email that's received. Now, I have no idea what is going on. Leon?
2: What's happened?
3: Yes, sorry. Daniel's just talking very loudly out here.
2: Hey, we just received an email tonight
3: from a guy called Morgan Bush. He's a producer and director of Fastnet Films in Ireland.
1: Ireland?
2: He said that really cute.
3: A documentary and has asked Feb to be one of the stars of it.
2: Sorry, what?
1: Hang on, a star of it? What?
2: What do you mean?
1: Hang on.
3: It's a three-part documentary series.
2: Is it for models?
3: International rules encounters between Ireland and Australia from 1984 to 2017.
4: We'd love Brendan to be one of the voices. With two Coleman medals and seven consecutive seasons as Carlton's leading goal kicker, he was one of the outstanding forwards of his generation. Mm-hmm. His combination of skill, showmanship and personality drew people to the game regardless of which club they supported. Mm-hmm. And we'd love that personality and humour to come through in the series. Signed, Brett Ratten.
2: Ratten's now at Richmond, which is interesting.
1: Wow.
2: What's it about?
1: It's an Irish documentary about Australian football.
4: No, about international football. So when they play... So, Fev, what am I talking about? So the international rules, of course, is...
2: Yes, when it's the biggest game of anyone's career, when the Aussies go over to Ireland and play a game with a round ball.
4: Yes, like a hybrid of...
2: No one cares about. This has shocked me because I don't know if this... What's this guy's name?
1: Morgan.
2: Morgan Freeman.
1: No, Morgan Bush.
2: Morgan Bush. Hey, Bushy, I never played for Australia.
1: But I don't think he cares. I think it's more what you contributed to Australian football.
2: No, I've just read it. It's talking about... It says, can he talk about...
4: Oh, my goodness, you're right.
2: Yeah. He's talking about the relationships and the friendships and the rivalry going up against the Irish.
1: Hang on, no,
2: I got booted out of Ireland.
1: Yeah, but you went to Ireland to play for Australia.
2: Yeah, I was there for a week. Didn't play the first game because I hurt my calf. Got on the piss on the Sunday. Got hammered. Got a guy in a headlock and then got sent home.
4: Can I tell you, that's easily the best story.
2: Yeah.
4: I definitely want you in this documentary.
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0: Your Thursday evening weekend around the corner. Does it get any better? Or does it? Fifi Fevenick hanging out with you, and we are joined by Ed Cavalli.
1: Our boss yesterday, Mad Mando, she mentioned that there, and we work here in an office, we're the on-air team, but there are many people who work behind the scenes in sales, in our technical department, in our traffic department, in our news department, and she thinks there's a dress code. And she said, there is somebody getting around in the office that just wears a tracksuit to work every day.
2: That's all right.
1: Well, I did want to say, Amanda, look at the people you're talking to. Yeah. We are literally all in workout wear.
2: Yeah, like, literally.
1: We wear tracksuits every time. But I didn't know. See, I thought lockdowns and COVID had changed everything.
2: Should never judge someone by what they wear.
1: No, I don't think people are wearing corporate and suits. No. I think everything has now been casual down. Has it? Is that just my imagination? I would think,
2: depends where you work, but we're at a radio station.
3: I'll go through some occupations. You tell me if it was okay. So what about a manager on a building site?
2: Just wearing your hard boots and your hat.
3: Whatever you like. What about a local accountant?
2: You'd wear a shirt, no tie.
3: But no tracksuit?
2: No tracksuit. If I'm rocking up to a coffee about seeing an accountant about my money and he's in a tracksuit and a bum bag, my money ain't going to where I need it.
1: Bang.
3: Because I want to bring up the AFL, because the AFL do a bizarre thing on this exact point. It's sport, Fev. Everyone's in tracksuits and things.
2: Yes.
3: But the coaches, a lot of them will wear the polo of the team that they're currently coaching. You do.
2: Yeah.
3: But then do you do the insane thing of wearing slacks with business shoes? Why?
2: We've got the wonderful... We've got the wonderful cotton on pants that are a good sponsor of.
3: I'm always thrilled
2: Richmond
3: by cotton on.
2: Club.
3: Oh, of course, I love cotton on.
2: And but we wear Puma shoes, like skateboard shoes, with the slacks.
3: That makes sense. Yeah. So, but you see what I mean? Surely that's a tracksuit situation.
2: Especially when it gets a bit warmish, we'd love to wear the shorts that I've got on.
3: Why not?
2: But it's just you got to look professional.
1: See, I'm surprised by this because I'd argue you, Fev, have never adhered to any dress codes or any codes, actually.
2: Mate, when I used to play football, I used to have to wear a suit with a tie, and we used to rock up when we played footy, like a proper suit and tie.
3: What was the point of that? I never understand.
2: I hated it.
3: Yeah.
2: And we were literally on the bottom of the ladder, and they'd be like, you need to look like you're a football team. You need to look smart.
3: Right.
2: And then we're playing Geelong one day, and they walked out with sunnies. They didn't even have the right kit on, and they were on top and won like three flags in a row.
3: So there you go.
2: And I go, this suit ain't working, bro.
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1: 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For your late drive home, it's Fifi, Fev and Nick's happy hour.
2: It's been a fun happy hour for you Thursday evening. Hello, Fifi, Fev, next. Someone is doing something. It's quite dangerous, actually.
3: It is very. It's not just dangerous. It's illegal.
4: Yes.
3: And we might have the police or the AFP knocking on the door or the studio door soon.
4: I'm talking jail time.
2: We'll find out which one of us it is and what they've done right after this for you Thursday evening.
1: On Hobart's hit, 100.9.

0: like you, or has he taken images of you and is using them?
1: He's using him. So is Josiah 2.0.
2: Oh my
3: but even worse, Ed, the escalation is he's directly messaging people and he's doing the AI filter thing where it looks like Josiah talking. He's deep faking Josiah's face.
2: So I unfortunately got a message a couple of days ago off a guy on Instagram from his wife because he doesn't have Instagram going, hey, is this you on TikTok? And I was like, yeah, I've got TikTok. And they're like, did you ask for $5,000? And I said, that's not me.
1: Someone paid $5,000.
2: $5,000 to a fake Josiah.
0: But hang on, but I maybe fake Josiah's got some really good stuff going on, some crypto I need to know about.
2: That's exactly what it is.
0: Oh, it's crypto.
2: Yes. He invested the $5,000.
1: And the guy that gave the $5,000 is Albanian, so he thought he was helping out another.
2: Well, this fake Josiah, right? He uses the Albanian card and messages lots of Albanians around Australia.
1: You. That actually is you. No, I'm real fake Albanian.
2: I'm real.
0: There's a real scandal. There's
1: Josiah, Josiah was brought up on the Northern Beaches.
0: With a surname
1: Campbell.
3: Cameron.
1: Josiah Cameron. And then he found out that he had a little bit of Albanian, changed his name.
2: Bit more to it. But yes, that's a long story short.
0: So what you're telling me is this so-called, your so-called clean skin, Josiah, has fled where he was living under an assumed name and is now here inside only to propagate fake crypto scams because he's also pretending to be Albanian.
1: Yeah, and he, I reckon he was doing it as a Cameron.
0: Agree with you.
1: And he was literally fleecing people. He's been run out.
0: Yep. Left, had to flee.
2: Different radio station up there as
1: and
2: well.
1: And he worked for Nova up there.
0: Well, there's your real problem. That's how you know you're a scumbag. That's how you know you've got issues.

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2: 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But I knew it, I knew it. 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
3: Oh.
4: Let's go! Thursday night right around the country. We are ready to roll, but it is a really sad day because it is actually, I can't believe I'm saying this, this is our last show. This is our last show. With producer Joel.
5: Oh my God. Dixon. You made me choke.
4: Sorry. Sorry for the heart attack there, guys. No,
5: I thought I'd be across that.
4: Well, you never know. You never know in this industry. We got a big show for you tonight. Timmy Trumpet's popping by, baby. You know, there's very few DJs who are household names in this country, but Timmy Trumpet is right at the top of the list, right?
5: Yeah, and when you think of Timmy Trumpet, you have an exact idea of where you were, you know?
4: Yeah, everyone's had a Timmy Trumpet experience at some point. Usually in a sticky nightclub, at 2 o'clock in the morning, him and his trumpet and his black singlet and his black top hat.
5: Not enough trumpets in the world.
4: Couldn't agree more. I've always said this. That is coming up on the show. Free Tame Impala tickets too.
6: It's just gone 7. And these are the hottest 7 songs in the world right now. Turn it up. Let's get it. The Hot Hits. Hot 7 and 7.
4: Let's do it. I forgot to mention Hugel, who's got that Move Into the Sun song, is going to be DJing for us after 9 o'clock tonight.
5: Oh, Hot Mix.
4: Hot Mix, baby. It's all happening. Thursday night starts right now. Hot 7 at 7. Let's do it with a bit of joy, shall we?
5: Yes, please.
4: Ray and her sisters, Emma, and Absolutely at number 7 in the Hot 7 at 7 on the Hot Hits.

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0: Hot new music every single night. What's our favourite show coming out of the UK at the moment, Loz?
4: Traders.
0: What's our second favourite?
4: SNL.
0: Correct. So, yeah. Sorry, I forgot about, Traders. Famously discussed, that's our favourite. There was an ad for vaginal dryness cream on the TV.
4: Awesome. Okay.
0: Now, SNL UK, you can watch it on HBO Max here in Australia. It is infinitely better than the US version.
4: It's so good.
0: Genuinely hilarious. They have musical guests as well, and they tend to be a little bit more daring with their musical guests. It's not an obvious person every time.
4: No.
0: On the weekend, it was an artist I had only heard the name of and didn't know much about named Sasha Keeble. And she was absolutely mind-blowing. She's from, like, East London. She's a little bit rough around the edges. You first heard her with Disclosure on their album Settle, this song called Voices. She's got a great voice. Now, that was 12 years ago, that song. She's been grinding, man. She's been doing a lot of work. Brand new album just came out. It's so good. If you love your R&B, your real sultry, smooth R&B,
4: yeah,
0: this one's absolutely for you.
4: I think I watched this. I watched last week's episode of SNL, and Blake and I were just like, "Oh, who is this?"
0: Yep, exactly. That was the feeling. It was like 30 seconds in. I was like, "Oh, okay, that's where we're going with this."
4: Yeah.
0: So this is brand new music, incredible R&B for your Thursday night. Sasha Keeble's the name. Options is the song on the Hot Hits.

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2: Well, I opened my Instagram today to possibly the greatest news I could possibly see leading into Christmas, which is just around the corner, my friends. Mattel has announced a new Barbie doll based on Celine Dion's Titanic performance of My Heart Will Go On.
0: This is exceptional.
2: Released.
0: This is unbelievable.
2: Oh, my God. You better believe I've already pre-ordered it.
0: How much money did you spend on the Celine Dion Barbie doll as a 36-year-old?
2: I'll tell you, yes. Because the doll itself, right, goes for $98 Australian. I've forked it out because it's a, you know, it's a one of a kind.
0: Of course.
2: You know what Mattel and Barbie do with that?
0: What?
2: They make you buy a year's membership of $15.
0: What do you mean?
2: So you can't just buy the doll. I had to buy a Mattel membership to go with it. Which, of course, I did.
0: God, these people like finding a way to get more money out of you.
2: Like, do we need a membership for everything now?
0: Apparently. It used to just be Costco. That's everything. Bloody ridiculous, I say. Producer Joel pointed something out earlier. This feels like the most biblically accurate Barbie doll version of a celebrity so far.
2: I agree.
3: Yeah, she's
2: because
3: got
2: some
3: the,
2: of them. Yeah.
3: No, she's got the cheekbones and she's got that strong jaw, and I feel like they've just nailed her proportions.
0: Yeah.
2: Beautiful. I agree. Nice.
0: Amazing.
2: So that's never coming out of the box. I can tell you that. It's going on display. Yes. Now, Hilary Swank. She's 52 years old, right? She has announced she's pregnant with her third child after giving birth to twins in 2023.
0: Wow.
2: Now, I even remember when she gave birth in 2023 and she would have been, what, 49? 48, 49?
0: Yep.
2: Back then, everyone was like, what the hell?
0: It was like Sonia Kruger had a baby at 50.
2: Mm.
0: Yeah.
2: She took to Instagram with a very cute video. She was doing that sort of, you know when people put glow sticks on their bodies to make it look like stick figures? She was doing that with her little twins, her husband, and then she turned around. There was a little tiny baby. It was really cute.
0: That's fun. I love my favourite videos are people telling their kids that they're going to have a little brother or sister.
2: It's really cute.
0: Will never not melt me.
2: Yeah. I think her twins are probably too young to probably completely understand it.
0: Mummy, have baby in tummy.
2: Yeah. And then the baby comes, they're like, oh, God.
0: I'm going to share the spotlight now.
2: It's like Noni right now with my dog I'm getting next week.
0: That's right.
2: I can't even talk about it. It's stressing me out so much. Other baby news, Kaley Cuoco from Big Bang Theory. She's just given birth on October 12th to a baby girl named Philomena. Philomena Carmine Bobby Pelfrey.
0: It's a lot of words.
2: I wonder if she'll get called Phil.
0: Philly cheesesteak.
2: Philly cheesesteak.
0: Yeah, Philly cheesesteak.
2: Little Phil. Little Philly.
0: You know what? If I was called Philomena Carmine Bobby Pelfrey, I'd probably go just Calm. You know, like out of the bear.
2: Carn. Oh, Calm. Yes. I've got a Calm in my life. Actually, I've got my friend Carmeline when we were in Thailand. We met these girls on the beach and they were like, what are your names? And my friend Carmeline said, oh, my name's Calm. And they go, Calm. And she goes, Calm. They go, oh, my God, like K-A-H-M. That's so chic. And she goes, nah, it's really ugly. It's like C-A-R-M. And they go, oh, that is disgusting. That is literally what they said. They go, C-A-R-M. That is revolting. We collapsed.
0: To people you've just met.
2: We had just met them.
0: Nah, none of that, yeah. Thank you.
2: Now, in other very big Lauren Barry news.
0: This is a very Lauren Barry. This is actually the most Lauren Barry coded hot off the press we've ever done. This is just shit that interests you.
2: Old woman fertility, Celine Dion and Brendan Fraser and Rachel Weisz were photographed together for the first time on the set of The Mummy 4.
0: Hell yeah.
2: This is really exciting. They're obviously both returning. He's looking fantastic. I know he said he was trying to get in shape to return to the character.
0: Well, he had to lose all the weight from the whale, didn't he?
2: The whale. And he's, you know, he's had a rough time of it the last few years.
0: Awful.
2: In so many respects.
0: Yeah.
2: But yeah, they're both coming back. We've got photos now of them there. It's just, they clearly look like they're still married, I assume, because they're not going to break up Evie and Rick or whatever his name is. God, I love that movie.
0: Fantastic stuff. The Mummy 4. Just keep rebooting stuff until it sticks, you know?
2: No, but if they've got the cast back, that's fine.
0: Yeah, true.
2: They had that terrible Mummy movie a few years ago with my favourite Tom Cruise.
0: Awful. Was that Mummy Tomb of the Dragon Emperor?
2: No, that was...
3: It was a reboot.
0: Oh, yeah, gotcha.
2: It was a reboot, not part of this franchise.
0: Fantastic. Now you're up to date with Lauren Barry's brain.
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0: Thank you. Olivia Rodrigo on the Hot Hits with Nick and Lauren right around the country.
1: We please welcome to the stage.
2: Hey, this is Kevin from Tame Impala. With Nick and Lauren.
0: All right, the show's almost over, but we've got a couple more tickets to give away. Melbourne, final show tonight, and then happening on Saturday, Monday, Sunday, one of the days.
3: Yep.
0: Tame Impala in Sydney. There are some final free tickets. Oh, my God, I'm having a nightmare here.
3: Yeah.
0: Final tickets available at Ticketek, but we've got freebies to give away right now. One final pair of freebies to the Sydney show, Loz.
3: Yes, and I think these final Tame Impala tickets are going to Jamie.
4: Hello.
3: Hello, Jamie.
0: You won the tickets.
4: Woo, thank Yay. You.
3: You're a big Tame fan, Jamie?
4: Yes, definitely. Good.
0: Amazing. Nice. Are you a new Tame fan or an old school Tame fan?
4: It's been a little while, I guess.
0: Yeah? Nice. Dracula get you in?
4: Yes.
0: Love that for
3: yeah.
0: you. You get a plus one of the show as well. Who are you going to take with you?
4: Hopefully my friend, Chris, who's been sick, so I'm hoping the doctor clears him to go. Otherwise, probably one of my other friends, Mel.
3: Fingers crossed for Chris.
0: Yeah, putting everything together for Chris.
3: Yeah.
0: Why do you want Chris? Why is Chris at the top of the list?
4: He's been my best friend for, like, almost 20 years, so I think he deserves it.
0: I couldn't agree more.
3: Hey, buds.
0: Righto, Tame Impala tickets, they are done, but give us, like, 20 minutes and we'll have brand new tickets. I'm having an absolute shocker tonight. We've got tickets to Hypersonic Festival, Timmy Trumpet, Cyril, Armin Van Buren, and a whole stack more. Playing around Australia, all the free tickets to the biggest shows in 2026 live on the Hot Hits with Nick and Lauren now, Thursday night.

Party in the day, party in my house, party on the way to the party at the park, party in the bush, party under the bridge, party at the restaurant, party at the club, party in the day, party in my house, party on the park, party in the bush, party under the bridge, party at the restaurant, party at the club, party in the day, party in my house, party on the way

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1: Back in the country at the end of the year, including performing live at the Arias. 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
1: The second biggest hit of a Thursday night. Coming up, we have the ultimate titty girl tidbit, I reckon. One of the great ones.
0: Great one. We just had an off-air chat before, and I thought, why is that? And I'll bring you the why is that of a certain thing very soon.
1: Fantastic hooking. In the meantime, biggest song of the night. Let's play it. This artist is just getting bigger and bigger by the day. If you check out the Hot Hits socials, we did the first ever interview in the world with Adela. And now she's one of the biggest stars. Well, I did it. Nicole Kidman. Hot Hits, Hot

0: Adela, Nicole Kidman, number one song in the country tonight on the Hot Hits.
1: May I offer you a titty girl tidbit?
2: Yes, you may. We were just talking off air because there is a list that's come out of all the new Michelin star restaurants in the country. However, they are all located in South Australia.
0: Yeah, these are Australia's first Michelin-starred restaurants ever. And they're only in SA because only the SA government would pay for the Michelin people to come out and dine, basically.
2: Which is crazy because it's for tourism.
0: Yeah.
2: You know.
0: Oh, I think it was something like $1 million they spent. The return on investment, you'd make that back at these restaurants in weeks.
2: Yeah.
0: Get it done, guys.
2: Well, then we were thinking, why is it that Michelin tyres are the ones that pioneered the Michelin star? Because it is the same company, right? Well, Titty Girl over here has done a little bit of a Google. She's done a Google search.
0: This is Titty Girl's Googlings.
2: Here we go. The French tyre company Michelin was founded in 1889 by brothers André and Edouard Michelin, right? In 1900, there were very few cars on the road in France, and the brothers created the free Michelin guide to encourage motorists to drive more, take road trips, and consequently wear out and replace their tyres.
0: That's a fantastic idea, isn't it? That's marketing at its best.
2: Yes.
0: Thinking, God, how are we going to get people to buy more tyres? Well, I've got to use their existing tyres.
2: Correct.
0: I'm not going to buy them unless they've used them. How do we get them to use them? Well, they could drive to restaurants.
2: Literally. And this was how, so originally one star, right, meant very good restaurant in its category.
0: Yep.
2: Two stars meant excellent cooking, worth a detour, wear off the tread.
0: Yep.
2: Three stars, exceptional cuisine, worth a special journey. You drive that extra few kilometres.
0: Yeah. You could just go there.
2: Yeah.
0: Complete the lap of the map, if you will.
2: So isn't that fascinating?
0: That's fantastic. I'm really glad you have brought that to our attention.
2: You're
0: on
2: welcome.
0: This fine evening. Thank you very much. Yeah. More to come on the Hot Hits, including Timmy Trumpet joining the show. It's a big Thursday.
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0: Thursday night with Yes Boone and Nosebleeds. Across the country, the hot hits with Nick and Lauren.
1: Oh, I spy with my little eye. And Nick and Lauren segment where we all dunk on AI.
0: Oh, my. Little AI tidbit from the internet for you.
2: I'm just reading this for the first time.
0: Mm. As is your right.
2: And I'm going, okay.
0: Do you fear you may suffer the same thing?
2: No, I'm just... anyway, we'll discuss.
0: Okay,
2: throughout the past year, Elon Musk has said that he has had AI psychosis probably half a dozen times.
0: Wow.
2: AI psychosis is not a clinical term and it doesn't have a set definition, but it's often referred to as when repeated AI use deepens a user's delusions.
0: Well, we've got one tick in the book for you there.
2: Some psychiatrists also consider it a mental health condition when AI negatively impacts pre-existing vulnerabilities. I see. No, my AI is not doing that. Patricia wouldn't do that.
0: No.
2: Since then, some techies have rebranded AI psychosis as a badge of honour of sorts. No, not doing that. At a May party, attendees chanted, 1, 2, 3, AI psychosis. That doesn't even rhyme. Okay, I was trying to think of a... No,
0: nothing rhymes there.
2: Y Combinator CEO, Y Combinator must be a company. Gary Tan joked in March, I have cyber psychosis, but I think a third of the CEOs that I know have it as well. Well, that's... That makes me feel good.
0: Yeah, fantastic. Glad to hear that. Who else has got it?
2: Palantir CTO Shyam Sankar referenced AI researchers who had taken up smoking because they expect AI to cure cancer. Oh. It was an example of what he called Silicon Valley's mass psychosis.
0: Clearly.
2: Hang on. So they took up smoking because they just expect AI is going to cure cancer.
0: Yeah. And look, not that I'm saying I'm smoking or anything, but...
2: No.
0: I have very much been sitting here going, God, this bloody medical field's going to have to be good in 40 years if my body's going to stay alive.
2: That's what it should be being used for.
0: Yeah, exactly. But they're not using it for that. They're using it for dumb stuff most of the time. Look, I definitely have not had AI psychosis, but you definitely get into loops sometimes where you have a very lengthy and multi-day conversation with an AI. And you start to believe it's the one that can fix the things for you. Like, it's the ultimate third party when it really isn't.
2: No, it's not at all.
0: No.
2: Good luck out there, everyone.
0: Good luck, kids. Let's get Taylor on. I Knew What I Knew You. Hot Hits with Nick and Lauren. Still got those free tickets to the Hypersonic Festival coming up. Keep it locked.

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4: Timmy Trumpet's going to be on the show in the next 15 minutes. How fun is that going to be?
5: Oh, extremely.
4: Zooming us in from his residency in Vegas. Also got free tickets to see him, Cyril, Armin van Buuren and the Stackmore live at Hypersonic Festival. But in the meantime, we missed an anniversary yesterday.
5: We did miss an anniversary yesterday because sometimes, you know, by the time we get home, anniversaries pop up because it is heading into the US time.
4: That's right.
5: Right? Yes. So then we see, oh, it's actually 100 years of Winnie the Pooh.
4: Yay! That's awesome. 100 years.
5: Yep. Originally published in 1926, A.A. Milne wrote 4 books, including 2 story collections and 2 poetry collections. I loved, like, I used to have the original Winnie the Pooh books, and there's something that makes me quite, like, weirdly emotional thinking about Winnie the Pooh. I don't know what
4: Same.
5: It is.
4: Yeah, there's a calmness and sort of a safety to it. Yes, I
5: Did
4: get you.
5: Did you watch the Ewan McGregor movie about grown-up Christopher Robin?
4: No.
5: Oh, my God,
4: I didn't.
5: Nick. It is one of the most beautiful movies to ever be created,
4: Animated
5: right?
4: Animated or it's live
5: like,
4: action?
5: It's live action and then with
4: like an animatronic Winnie the Pooh.
5: Animal Winnie the Pooh. Yeah, but like as the toys that they were.
4: Oh, my God.
5: Historically, they were like Christopher Robin's toys,
4: That's
5: right?
4: That's so cute.
5: Do you know a little connection of mine to Winnie the Pooh, which I'm going to get this story wrong on so many levels. When my mum and her family, like her parents and her siblings, lived in the UK, right, they lived across the road from the real 100-acre wood and right near A.A. Milne's house where the real Christopher Robin lived.
4: What?
5: Yeah.
4: Okay, that's a crazy family connection.
5: Yeah.
4: Wow.
5: I'm pretty sure that's true.
4: Yeah, maybe check it over the weekend.
5: No, well, because the 100-acre wood is a real place. It's called Ash something Forest. Ash.
4: Would you like to hear from the voice actor behind Winnie the Pooh?
5: Jim Cummings.
4: He's been doing it since 1988.
6: Happy 100th birthday to Winnie the Pooh. Today, Pooh is 100 years old, and I have been privileged for the past 40-plus years to bring the joy of the 100-acre wood into your homes and hopefully into your hearts. So I just wanted to say thank you very much. And happy birthday to me, Winnie the Pooh.
5: I don't know what it is about Winnie the Pooh. It just makes me so emotional.
4: It's so cute.
5: He's just
4: so
5: one beautiful. Of the cutest little characters.
4: Do you want
5: ever.
4: Another fun fact?
5: Yes.
4: Because it's now 100 years old, when it gets to 99 years, copyright expires and it becomes public property. So Winnie the Pooh is now public domain.
5: Mm-hmm. We could change the name of this show to Winnie the Pooh FM.
4: FM, yeah. For what reason? Don't know. Doesn't really need one.
5: We feel like it.
4: We want could, to.
5: You could be Winnie and I could be Pooh.
4: You would be the Pooh. It actually does sound like a really good breakfast show for Bundaberg. You know,
5: yeah.
4: They'd love it out there. Producer Joel has something he would like to say right now. Joel, go ahead.
7: So on that copyright thing, there's already been movies coming out using that Winnie the Pooh free copyright. There was Winnie the Pooh Blood and Honey, which was a horror movie using the iconic characters as like masks and stuff.
4: That's insane.
5: That's right. That makes more sense now as to why that film
7: Why that was allowed.
5: Yeah. was made.
7: And also on the voice actor Jim Cummings, he does a lot of other Disney voices. He is also Tigger.
5: Yep.
7: And he is Pete, and he is Ray from Princess and the Frog.
4: What?
5: He is. He does heaps. He's like one of those real, like, if you haven't done Jim Cummings in a film, you haven't done film. And he does the Tassie Devil in that Coyote vs. Acme movie, the new one.
4: That's rule number 560 of the show. All right, this has been 4 minutes on Winnie the Pooh. Let's play Olivia Rodrigo and The Cure.
5: Worth it.
4: Absolutely worth every second. This is The Hot Hits with Nick and Lauren right around the country. Coming up next, are we going to bring dodos back from the dead?
5: Oh.
4: You never know what's next on this show. Oh,

0: for us up to 9 o'clock. It's Hugel. On the hot hits right across Australia, it is time to do another one of these.
1: Damn, nature, you scary.
2: Damn, nature, you scary.
3: Yeah. Yeah. This is a bit different to our normal damn nature.
0: It's actually not terrifying for once.
3: No, it's not terrifying. It's a... there is a company called Colossal Biosciences. Mm-hmm. They're a genetic research laboratory, and they've made headway in their attempts to de-extinct the dodo.
0: Crazy. Now, just going to say here, the sheet in front of us has some of the great words on it.
3: All right.
0: And as two people who struggle to get words out at the best of times, this could be an interesting minute or two.
3: All right, here we go. I'm not going to make a single mistake.
0: I believe in you.
3: Building on last year's advances in pigeon primordial germ cells.
0: Good start.
3: Gene-edited chicken surrogates and comparative avian genomes. Today, Colossal unveiled Genomorph. It's AI... more AI, bloody. It's AI platform developed to identify potential gene-editing targets from limited genomic data. I don't know what any of that means, right? So, basically, what they want to do is bring back the dodo. It announced advances across its avian de-extinction pipeline, including substantially improving the dodo genome assembly through the use of technology from its direwolf project. I mean, look, it's all very exciting.
0: All you need to know is they've made an advancement in de-extincting the dodo.
3: But they've been talking about this and woolly mammoths for 35 years. Like, I have watched so many things about, oh, we're pretty close to bringing back the woolly mammoth.
0: Yep.
3: All right, well, stop talking about it then. If you really want to do it, show us. But also don't.
0: Now, dodos, because I was thinking, why are we bothering to do this? What are they useful for? Well, they were really good at foraging for food. They were quite fast runners. They eat seafood and they swallowed gizzard stones. They would grind up food with stones before they ate it. So they're not really helpful for anything. There's kind of no point in bringing them back, but good for them.
3: Are we bringing them back to make fun of them?
0: Possibly, yes.
3: And I'm serious, because it's like, oh, your dodo. Well, let's bring back the dodo.
0: Cartoons obviously showed them as clumsy and slow and stupid, but they're really not that. Producer Joel.
4: Well, to Loz, your statement about them saying, oh, they've always said they're going to do this, they've actually managed to bring back the direwolf a year or two ago. I remember that made big news, so maybe this is not much... yapping and actually doing, you know, walking their walk.
0: It's these guys that have brought back the dire wolf.
3: What? Who are they? How are they choosing which animals to bring back?
0: What's a dire wolf?
3: Aren't they the ones in Game of Thrones?
4: Yeah, so it's the Game of Thrones dire wolves are inspired by real creatures that exist, essentially just larger, more beastly version of our modern wolf.
3: Yeah, let's bring them back.
0: Bring them back, I say. Fantastic stuff. Thank you, team. Appreciate it. Now, next, Timmy Trumpet will be on the show.
3: Good.
0: That is the diversity of program that we offer here at the Hot Hits with Nick and Lauren. Stand by for that. In the meantime, back on stage tonight in Melbourne, Tame Impala is on with Loser. This is the Hot Hits across Australia for a Thursday night with Nick and Lauren.

0: Stella Lefty continues her Australian tour this week, and it's the hot hits right around Australia with Nick and Lauren. A Thursday night treat for you. We're about to cross over to Las Vegas. Because this guy is sitting there, Lauren Barry.
1: God. Oh, this song just does something to me.
0: Timmy Trumpet, of course, put himself on the map with this Freaks, but he is one of Australia's most successful DJs. He's got a residency over there in Vegas now.
1: Yeah.
0: And he joins us ahead of the Hypersonic Festival, which you can win free tickets to in the next few minutes. Let's get him in.
2: Where the Freaks at. What's up, Timmy and Trumpet here, and I'm coming to party with you guys.
3: The Hot Hits with Nick and Lauren.
0: Let's talk, Timmy Trumpet. So good to chat, man. How are you?
4: Yeah, real good. Thank you for your time. I appreciate it.
1: Oh mate, anything for you. You were the king of like my youth.
0: Yeah.
1: My clubbing youth.
4: Thank you, Lauren.
0: Where are you right now? What's this setup?
4: I'm just in Vegas at the moment. This is the studio I use, and you know, I kind of live here now. It's good being Australian in America. I love America, and it just fits right in. Everyone here is kind of in the entertainment industry in Vegas, so it feels like home.
0: Nice, man. Why Vegas over like an LA or a Miami or a New York?
4: I think it's because we have the residency here. I mean, we're in LA yesterday for the NFL Rams game.
0: Oh, yeah.
4: I played like the halftime show, and it's only an hour flight, so you just sort of go in and out. But Vegas, I have to do a residency here, so I have to do like 12 shows a year. It just becomes every musician's home eventually.
0: Yeah.
4: I mean, Frank Sinatra and those guys were kind of, they built Vegas. So it just kind of made sense to end up here, I think. I'm a big Frank Sinatra fan. Yeah.
1: Okay.
0: I love that you have such a diverse musical range, you know?
1: Yeah.
4: Yeah. I don't know what I do. I tell my parents I'm just a failed jazz musician.
1: Aren't we?
4: Yeah. But I'm very lucky and blessed just to still be working in music and chatting with you guys.
1: No. Well, I'm going to be in Vegas over New Year's. Are you still going to be there?
4: In New Year's? Well, I think I'm doing LA and San Diego in New Year's, but you're nearby, so definitely have to swing by. I'm sure we can hook something up. You know, I actually just went to the Sphere and saw Metallica last week. It was unreal. You know, when I'm not entertaining, my favourite thing to do is to be entertained, and having all my idols playing up the road is just like a dream come true. So it's really cool.
1: I'm going to Vegas to see the Backstreet Boys at the Sphere. So we are pretty
4: much. Are you
1: much
4: really?
1: The same. Yeah.
4: Oh, cool.
1: No Metallica.
4: Thanks. I haven't seen them yet, but I've heard it's fantastic.
1: Excellent.
0: You guys are beautifully aligned. Before Loz heads to Vegas, she will be heading to the Melbourne Showgrounds for Hypersonic. Mm-hmm. This is going to be so sick, having you back. Kind of like a homecoming, you know, celebration of a life and legacy, and with a whole bunch of your dance music friends as well. This festival is going to be amazing, right?
4: It really is. I mean, it's a huge lineup. I've got, from my show in particular, I've put together an entire new production, new visuals, new lighting, bringing out the whole team from Tomorrowland and other, you know, members of my team to come out and really nail this one, because it's my first show back since January. I wouldn't be anywhere without Australia, so I take it very seriously, and I want this to be one of the best shows of the year.
1: How much thought goes into when you're putting together a show like this into the visuals? Because it is such a massive part now. It's almost sort of, not all of it, but it is such a vibe creator, hey?
4: Yeah, it's a lot of thought goes into it. I mean, I usually start with the music side of it, so I create something that, for this particular intro, it's very spacey and, you know, mysterious, and the visual, it wasn't until after I finished the intro, I was like, okay, now I can see a UFO landing. I come down from the UFO, and then I come out with my trumpet and play, and then the rest of the visuals have aliens playing trumpets and, you know, all these other kind of silly ideas that come together, you know, so that you can create laughter, love, you know, a little bit of every type of emotion you can experience in that 60-minute set is kind of my goal.
0: More coming up with Timmy Trumpet live from Las Vegas in just a tick. Let's get your song on. I call this your song now.
1: My song?
0: Yeah, Freaks.
1: It is my song, mate. This takes me to a time in my life. Two vodka sodas.

insane.

0: There it is, Timmy Trumpets and Freaks Hot Hits with Nick and Lauren live from Las Vegas is the one and only Timmy Trumpet right now. Tell me
1: where the freaks at. What's up, Timmy and Trumpet here, and I'm coming to party with you guys.
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0: Let's hone in on Freaks for a second, because I think a song like that, it's crazy how much it continues to grow and kind of has sort of embedded itself into the Australian songbook. For a kind of weird, loud, abrasive dance song to do that is very, very rare. What do you think it was about that particular song and you and Savage, what you created there, that has made it last the test of time?
3: I'm glad you mentioned Savage, because without Savage, Freaks would never have popped off in the first place. That guy is so talented, and getting him on it was like a dream come true for me. But I think it's the hook with a lot of music. I look at music like a formula or an algorithm, and it's got this kind of call, response, call, back to the call, and then kind of this resolution, you know, and you can hear those four parts in that hook. Resolution. Sorry for my singing, it's terrible.
4: It was really good. Beautiful.
3: At the time, I was trying to write something that would be difficult to get out of your head, you know, and then once I pulled out the laptop and worked on it, it really was kind of began and finished in about 2 hours. And it wasn't until Savage sang on it that it became this worldwide sort of familiar sound and song that we have today.
4: I was saying to Nick, the day before this interview was added to my calendar, I had put up a TikTok, right, of Betty White in the Golden Girls dancing. And I was like, what song can I put with this? And I literally put Freaks, right, out of nowhere. And I put on it, the cartilage in my body disintegrating as soon as this song comes on. And then the next day, this interview was added into my calendar. I was like, what the hell? Did you expect a song like that, like Freaks especially, to have this much longevity and to still sort of ignite that in people, especially of my generation?
3: Absolutely not. I mean, last night I played it to, I think it was 70,000, you know, NFL fans in LA, the Rams, and they were singing it. I was watching them. I was like, this is so surreal that after 10 years, I've got like this full stadium people singing this song that I made in 2 hours. And you know, it still blows me away. I just feel very lucky more than anything else.
0: It's so good, man. I love when a moment like this happens. I got to tell you as well, there's a rap group that have just popped up from my hometown of the Central Coast. They do parodies, basically, of big songs from kind of that era, but they replace all the words with lyrics about smoking bongs. And so they have done Freaks. They have taken on Freaks. And they've done it justice. They've done a very good job of it. I'll send that to you later so you can have a listen and judge it for yourself.
3: Please do. Please do.
0: Before we let you go, I mean, we've got to talk about this brand new album you've got coming out, Revelations. Very exciting to have a new record from you. And obviously, you've been through a lot of shit over the last couple of years and come out, you know, with a brand new record. Was it kind of a moment of catharsis for you, being able to put your emotions into this?
3: Yeah, it's very different to Freaks and anything else I've done before, because there was a period, I'd just come out of a long-term relationship and I was just kind of numb for a while. And then I was like, how am I going to get my way out of this? And that's when I kind of locked myself in this studio here. And that became a therapy for me, and writing music that was authentic to how I'm feeling, you know, throughout that process. It started off with one song and then ended up being an entire album that I've been working on for 18 months, and I'm just so proud of it. And if it helps even one person that's experienced heartbreak, or if it's just someone that wants to know the inside goss of what happened, you know, this is the tell-all, the album that's, you know, let it out. It's been a real healing for me, and I hope it helps even just one person out there, you know, that would be great.
0: Wow. Beautifully said, man. I really hope people dive into this and listen to it. I think as someone who's seen as like a party guy, kind of DJ guy, like at being able to unlock those emotions and show that more vulnerable side at this point in your career, I think is a really special thing and the mark of a great artist. So well done, man. Yeah.
3: Thanks, Nick. Thank you, Laura.
0: Pleasure, treasure. Catch Timmy Trumpet at Hypersonic Festival. Armin's going to be there. Showtech's going to be there. Cyril's going to be there Friday 20th of November at the Melbourne Showgrounds, and Royal Randwick on the 21st of November. Hypersonicfestival.au. Timmy Trumpet, we love you, man. Thank you.
3: Thank you, guys. I love you more.
0: We love you. All right.
4: We love you, Timmy.
0: Stick around. Free tickets to go and see him, Cyril, Armin van Buuren, and a stack more live at Hypersonic Festival, coming at you in 3 Hot Hits time.
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0: That, my friends, is Adela. Ain't in LA on the hot hits. It's Nick and Lauren.
1: Sonic Festival is back. 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
0: Yep, you just heard Timmy Trumpet on the show talking all about this festival. It's going to be mammoth, man. I feel like with that sweet little Cyril song we were playing in the background of that opener, we have undersold how hectic this is going to get.
2: Oh, my God. No, this is going to be hectic.
0: I mean, Showtech are on the lineup, who are literally the goats of hardstyle. It's going to be phenomenal. We have some more tickets to send people there. You can book your tickets at hypersonicfestival.au. But who's winning them tickets tonight, Loza?
2: I tell you who's winning them tickets tonight. It is Sharona.
3: Woo!
0: Let's go!
3: Woo!
2: Wow! How many people are there, Sharona?
3: Oh, I've got my whole family here.
2: Yes.
3: There's about six of us.
2: How good.
0: That's awesome.
3: We're all really excited.
0: Does your whole family approve of your raving lifestyle?
3: Yes, they love it. They love good. It.
2: Nice. Is one of the family going to come with you, or are they going to fight it out, or is it someone else completely?
3: Sure. I'd love to bring them all with me if they can. Why? And awesome. Yeah, be the whole family to band.
0: Oh, I love this so much.
2: Family rave.
0: Yeah. My Sharona, you're going to have an absolutely fabulous time at Hypersonic. You have an absolute ball. Yeah, enjoy.
3: Oh, thank you so much. I'm really excited. Thank you.
0: Pleasure, treasure. That's the winner of the week, my friends. More tickets. Hypersonicfestival.au is the place to go if you want to see Armin van Buuren, W&W, Showtech, Cyril, Timmy Trumpet and more at Hypersonic Festival 2026, baby. Yeah.
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0: 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Now an absolute banger for you.
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0: I've been looking forward to this coming out for a little while now. It's brand new music for Jimmy the Queen, Lodza.
4: Yes.
0: Now, if you have been to a gay club before, you have probably seen Jimmy the Queen. She's been a fixture of a drag queen and DJ kind of combination thing for a very long time now, but is also making music, has been making music for a while. You may have heard her with Ruben from Peking Duck in his yoga project on this, Interstellar. So much fun, and that's what she's here to bring is a whole load of fun. This with Zoe Badwe as well.
4: Is there a club queen bigger than Zoe Badwe?
0: No, there is not. I need her on the show at some point, but I was thinking that the other day.
4: We
0: need
4: do.
0: Zoe, and she's the absolute best. So Jimmy has basically, been kind of transitioning over the last few years into this full proper performer who can sing, produce, DJ, perform it live as well in such a fabulous way.
4: Mm-hmm.
0: And it puts him in a very unique position.
5: It's so cool to be such a unique, like, act in the music industry. Like, I've had endless meetings with labels and things, and they're just kind of like, what? What are you doing?
0: Like, what are you?
5: If I need to explain it, then that's why I'm independent. You know what I mean?
0: Yeah.
5: Like, I'm figuring it out as I go along.
0: And that's all we're doing in this life, right?
4: Yep. Make music, put it out.
0: It's not that hard.
4: You know?
0: It's not that hard when you really think about it.
4: No,
0: this is Pretty Club Girl. It is off the Pretty Club Girl mixtape, which is out right now. Brand new Jimmy the Queen is playing on the Hot Hits with Nick and Lauren. Turn this ish up.

0: Hugel jumping on the DJ decks in 4 minutes on the Hot Hits Hot Mix. It's Nick and Lauren Thursday night, and a beautiful tribute to Heath Ledger's about to happen.
1: Yes, so Dancing with the Stars US, they do a tribute, a dedication night during the season, right? Now, someone who's obviously still in here, and if this person doesn't win Dancing with the Stars, I'll eat my hat. Julia Stiles, right? I mean, I feel I've seen more about her doing Dancing with the Stars than anyone else except for Taylor Hanson.
0: Yep.
1: Who's gone.
0: Oh, he went, did he?
1: Yeah, he's gone.
0: Oh, no, good.
1: But yes, for their dedication night, Julia Stiles is set to honour her 10 Things I Hate About You co-star Heath Ledger. So that will be next week. It's their night where each celebrity performs a routine dedicated to someone special in their life. And people are speculating that perhaps she could do a dance to this song because this is a song that Heath sang to her in 10 Things I Hate About You.
0: Oh, it's such a beautiful tribute.
1: Isn't it?
0: Frankie Valli, baby.
1: Oh, man.
0: Still getting up and performing. Don't you worry about that. Doesn't really know where he is, but he's
1: might
0: getting up and performing.
1: Strung up to the ceiling by his elbows.
2: But against his own will.
1: Yeah.
0: Oh, that'll be beautiful.
1: It will be beautiful. And obviously this week she performed her homage to her iconic Save the Last Dance scene, which was everyone's been waiting for her to do it, and she finally did it. And her co-star was standing on the sidelines, which was really cute.
0: That's
1: like
0: so
1: he does
0: cute.
1: In the movie.
0: Good stuff. Go, yeah. Julia.
1: Go, Julia.
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12: Don't even worry.
11: I need a break.
12: You're doing excellent.
11: I need a bloody break. Tonight, massive name in the DJ world, Fugel. He has finally broken through with a massive hit. This one, Moving to the Sun, is everywhere, as you would very much know if you listen to this radio station.
12: Mate, I know.
11: He did have a hit before, a Jamaican Mum Bum. This is great.
12: This was
11: Hugh Gell. This is Hugh Gell, baby. The man who, when we first started getting his songs sent to us, we thought it was Jeff Hugel, the former Olympic swimmer, starting a DJ career. But alas, it's not.
12: And it wasn't until another DJ we're interviewing called him Hugh Gell and we said, pardon me.
11: That's how you say it?
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0: 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I'm all over. Body shaped like cola. Let it roll like Rover.
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0: All over. Have you ever had a man like?

0: is Hugel on the Hot Hits Hot Mix. Unbelievable scenes. What a
1: wowee.
0: Thursday night.
1: I'm ready
0: night.
1: For the weekend now.
0: Oh, yes, baby. And it starts early here at the Hot Hits. We keep the dance music vibes going. Chase and Status are two of the biggest artists coming out of the UK. 20 years making incredible drum and bass bangers. They've got a brand new album out. They're going to join us live from London very, very soon. Our sealed section still needs to be ripped open with our sexologist, Kiz Harvey.
1: Yes.
0: All coming up after Taylor, Patient Zero, Hot Hits.

0: singer tonight, Zara Larsson.
1: Yes!
0: Midnight Sun on the Hot Hits with Nick and Lauren. So excited. I didn't realise I have already seen her. 2017, Lollapalooza.
1: Oh, that's right.
0: Yeah, but I'd forgotten about that because there's only about 500 people there. Get to Zara if you can right around the country. I know those resales on Tixel and stuff are going crazy.
1: Yeah.
0: In the meantime, The Disguise. There is very few acts who have done more to bring drum and bass into the forefront than Chase and Static. British DJs and producers who are literally 20 years into this thing and still making some of the biggest sounds in dance music. Of course, this with Stormzy, Backbone was huge. This one, Who's making music like this, man?
1: Oh, mate, we need more of this in the world. It

0: on the eve of a brand new Chasing Status Records. How are you feeling about this one coming out into the world?
1: Oh, man. Excited, bit nervous. It's kind of surreal because you've been, you know, been working on this music so long, and it's kind of like giving away your child into the world. And hopefully they don't get bullied too much. So, yeah, it's exciting, man.
0: it's stressful. I understand that. I think what's incredible about you guys, and always has been, is just the uniqueness of the Chasing Status sound and how unique every song can be from one to the other, but you still know it's a Chasing Status record. And I think the stuff that we've heard so far has been so unique from one another. You know, originality is a really important thing, especially right now, and doing something that is completely unconformable. I know that was a real inspiration for the record, was sort of fighting back against the genericization of everything, right?
1: Yeah, a little bit. It was just kind of like, really, that name, the album name is Generic Everything, and it was just a kind of reminder to us when we were making this record to try and just keep pushing ourselves to not just do maybe too much of what we've done before, or just try different things, not fall into that kind of generic pattern of making music. And of course, you know, we have a sound, and we lean on things we've done in the past, and you know, there's similarities. But yeah, it's just I think it's easier than ever now as a creative person to get kind of lazy. And we're all guilty of it. There's so much sort of tech and sort of help available there, and it's the danger of that is everyone just falls into this sort of sounding the same, basically. And we're just trying to keep it moving forward, really, is the idea.
2: When you're doing that, are you sort of, does that include like not listening to a lot of other music that's sort of like new music coming out as well, to sort of try and not play into what everyone else is sort of doing and listening to?
1: A little bit. I think it's more the we'll listen to a lot of music and then think, okay, well, let's not do that. even if we like it, but just because you want to stand apart when your songs get played, or if you play your songs, you want them to cut through. And I think we always draw on other people's music, you know, we'll hear sounds or things or patterns that we like, and we'll try and maybe be inspired by that. But yeah, at the end of the day, if it's just starting to sound too much like someone else, that's no.
0: Yeah, it's not something we want. Just on the AI stuff for a second, I don't want to harp on about it for too long because I want to talk about the originality here, but have you played around with the Sunos and the AI composition tools and just seen what they're all about?
1: Yeah, obviously, like everyone, sort of testing these things out. We were doing that while we were writing this record, and we sort of discovered Suno, these ridiculous platforms where you can type three words and make incredible songs. And we had this kind of interesting journey with it where initially it was like amazing, like jaw-dropping amazing. Then it quickly got like kind of confusing. And then we had this just overall feeling of like depression because it was just kind of devaluing, I guess, because of the ease of what you could do with these incredible results with very little effort. It was kind of confusing because it would sort of devalue this amazing sort of sounding music. And it was sort of questioning like, what the hell is the point of anything anymore?
0: Yeah.
1: So we kind of moved away from it. We were like, we don't know who we are with this stuff. We were like churning stuff out, thinking, would we release this? But we haven't even done anything like, and just that in itself was confusing and kind of made us really depressed. And also the other thing is everything that was coming out of it was incredible, but weirdly sounded generic. Whatever genre did, right? And it's just like, and I think that's just a human instinct. You can't even describe why it is generic, but it's just a human thing that you can sense there's something not quite right. So yeah, we sort of just like moved away from that and tried to kind of make music the more traditional way. But I mean, we're not against AI, and I think it's an incredible tool. I think it's a transitional phase where at the minute humans are not getting it or the best way to use it. Like all transitions in technology, there's a messy bit where it's all kind of loads of horrendous stuff happens, and then people will figure it out and some awesome stuff will come from it.
2: Yeah.
0: Fingers crossed, eh?
2: Well,
1: yeah.
2: Fingers crossed or not, I hope it all goes away. I hate AI, but I also love it.
0: That's the thing. We're on ChatGPT every day, but we're like, we hate it. Get rid of it. You're hearing from Will from Chasing Status live from London right now on the Hot Hits Zoom Room, and let's play a new song from their brand new album, Generic Everything. This is unbelievably good. Featuring Lil Sims, this is Carnage on the Hot Hits.

0: There it is from Chasing Status. That is Carnage with Lil Sims on the Hot Hits. Nick and Lauren and Will from the duo that brought drum and bass into the mainstream is still hanging out.
1: Hey, we are Chasing Status on the Hot Hits with Nick and Lauren.
0: And I suppose what happens, like the act of getting away from the generic side comes down to not only what you do from a production perspective, but also the people that you work with. And the collaborator list on this is absolutely ridiculous. Lil Sims, Skrillex, J-Hus, Giggs, like the list goes on and on. What goes into choosing the people that you want to work with? Is it that originality factor?
2: It's people that we haven't, you know, worked with before, ideally. It's people that don't kind of work in our lane. I mean, Skrillex is an exception because he's a producer and obviously in our world. But all of those vocalists really, like, they've never done a song, a drum and bass record. They've never, you know, really done much, like, any dance music even. So that's a big thing, you know. We're like, okay, let's find people that would not normally work with us or work on this music. I mean, putting J-Hus on a kind of punky guitar sort of, you know, drum and bass thing, like, what, you know, was a classic example of, like, us reminding ourselves we could have done a rappy kind of thing with him, and we just said, no, let's just make it punk, basically. And, yeah, just to challenge ourselves, you know, and it was the same with all of those artists. You know, Sims had never done anything like bass heavy like that.
3: Yeah.
2: Sam Salton, a cool new artist, had not done anything nearly as rocky as that. So yeah, it was just, but yeah, listen, all of those artists, new and established artists, have brilliant voices, individual energy, you know, you just kind of feel it's them and it's no one else. They definitely don't sound generic.
0: Can we give you a tip on an artist I reckon would sound amazing on a Chasing Status record?
2: 100%.
0: There's an Australian guy named Genesis Owusu.
4: Oh my God.
0: Genesis Owusu is his name.
4: Yes.
0: He's
2: okay, I'm running it down.
0: So yep. When we heard the one with J-Hus, I was like, shit, this actually feels like Genesis Owusu would fit beautifully on this record. And again, it's like a really original songwriter talking about real shit.
4: Mm-hmm.
0: The instrumentation is really interesting. So Genesis Owusu, O-W-U-S-U.
2: Got him.
4: Amazing.
0: Give him a whirl, man.
4: Yeah.
0: Hey, dude, I'm so excited for people to hear this record. I mean, you guys have just soundtracked so many good nights for so many people. Are we going to see you back here soon? Because I know Section 63 came here in Perth earlier in the year.
2: Yeah.
4: Some exclusive Perth dates.
2: we've just announced, like, the section of the world tour. The world tour, cool. Man. So lots more dates to be announced. Can't give away too many details, but I can guarantee we will be over there with the full band this time. The full rocking out CNS performance, production, the whole thing, man. So I can't wait.
0: That's so amazing. Awesome. I'm so excited.
4: Yeah.
0: Hey, thank you so much for getting up early and joining us, man. We really appreciate your time.
2: Love you guys. It's a pleasure. Thank you.
5: 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And the biggest hit-making stars. 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

0: Jamie Miller, that is Baby Doll on the Hot Hits right across the country with Nick and Lauren.
1: Yeah, now I just have to say that I've said this to you off the air a couple of times now, Nick, but the end of that song, he sounds so much like Miley Cyrus that I literally hear it and I go, wow, that's up and about. That doesn't sound like a Miley Cyrus song, but that sounds like Miley Cyrus singing, but it is a boy.
0: It's a boy. Should we do a compare the pair or play a little bit side by side? So here's a bit of Miley singing Slide Away. Here's a bit of Jamie. Yeah, I really do hear it.
2: Oh.
0: It's in the tone, right?
2: Yeah.
1: Yeah. That's bit crazy. Where it goes, wow.
0: Man, take that to your next dinner party. Let's bring in
1: a party thing. These two people sound the same.
0: Hey guys, let me just pull up a couple of grabs for you. I've got Zeta in front of me. I'll just pull up a couple of grabs. So, I mentioned this one first grab. Let's get into the sealed section. Kiz Harvey, our sex and relationships expert, ready to roll.
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5: Hey, Kiz.
0: Now, are people dating earlier in the day? I hear there's a kind of a balancing act at the moment between the 7 a.m. date and the 7 p.m. date.
6: Absolutely. And I think we've talked about it before with the running clubs, and there's like really super early groups, like 5:30. I think I mentioned there was like 8,000 people that met in Bondi to go running, you know, a few weeks ago at 5:30 in the morning. But Kellogg's, the breakfast company, are now sponsoring early morning events, which, why wouldn't they?
0: Yeah.
6: There's boosting cereal. And so they held an event in Bondi this week at 7 a.m. And so I'd love to hear what you think about dating at 7 a.m. Like, would you? Is that something you're interested in?
1: Well,
6: you work late, so.
1: I absolutely couldn't think of anything worse.
0: Yeah.
1: Like, and I'm being so serious right now. I'm not a morning person. B, I don't want my partner to expect me to get up and go for a run if things work out. Like, I don't want him to then be like, great, we met on a 7 a.m. date. We're going to have 7 a.m. starts every day, because I'm not about that.
6: Yep.
1: I can't be a liar.
6: But don't you think that's a good thing in the sense if it's not you and
1: totally.
6: You are an early morning person, mm-hmm. you've immediately filtered down to people who've got lots of energy in the morning, mm-hmm. and I think it definitely has advantages. 7 a.m.'s, I don't know. 9 a.m. seems more, even though I am a super early morning person, I'd be so tempted to turn up in my workout gear because that's what I'm normally doing around that time.
0: No,
6: what do you wear?
1: What else are you doing?
0: I actually think the earlier the better. Like, I actually really love the idea of the very early because...
1: Oh, you do not.
0: No, I love the idea of it. Don't get me
1: not
0: wrong.
1: Not for you.
0: Not for me. Not for
1: no.
0: me. Because you know how a lot of people say they get up really early because they can, like, beat the rush and beat the kind of hecticness of the day. If you're doing a 6 a.m. or 7 a.m. date, you're not in the middle of getting text messages, work emails coming through. That's your time.
6: True, true.
0: So it kind of makes sense because 7 p.m., you're still kind of in work mode. You kind of still got the emails and the texts coming through. Everyone's very active. But if you're up early, you can dedicate your entire attention to that person.
6: Oh, true. That's so true. And I like that take. It also takes alcohol out of the equation, so you're pretty clear.
1: Unless you have a mimosa.
0: True. Or a Bloody Mary.
1: Or a Bloody Mary.
6: And then it's a morning date, so who pays? I mean, it raises, it flips a lot of the questions that we have or expectations we have of an evening date on its head. What do you wear? You know, is it underdressed, overdressed? Like, what do you eat? I don't know. But look, one of the best things about it is it finishes. Right?
1: Yeah, well,
6: unless
1: true.
6: You really want to have
1: you've got a heart
6: somebody.
1: Out.
6: Yeah, you go, I've got to go to work. But what happens if there's somebody that you feel really connected to late at night? It's like a simple segue into going to somebody's house. So what do you
1: I'm
6: do
1: not my best
6: seven?
1: Self in situations like that.
0: I do love the concept, though, of almost like if you connect but you've both got to go to work, the kind of lingering, let's do it later tonight conversation.
6: Yearning.
1: Yeah, that's true.
0: Yeah.
6: Yearning's back.
1: Do you want to have dinner tonight? Or, you know?
6: Yeah.
0: Let's
6: catch up.
0: The
6: legit.
0: Dinner's been gotten out of the way in the 7 a.m. situation, so you can just get straight to sex after work. You know what? I'm getting up at 7 a.m., I've decided.
6: You're doing the 7 a.m. date.
0: Yeah. Stay there, kids. More coming up in the sealed section next.
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8: 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I believe you said at one stage it had its own gravitational pull, Carrie. 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
3: I need more than sex to nourish my equilibrium, but I do need sex.
0: Yeah, we're back with Kiz Harvey, our sex and relationships expert, host of the Kismet podcast. We're talking about dates at 7 a.m. rather than 7 p.m.
4: Do you know, it's been a long time since I've been on a first date, but...
5: Lucky.
4: not for long. I think I've only ever been on one coffee date in my life. Oh. And I've been on a lot of dates.
5: So what would your normal date be?
4: Let's get a wine.
0: Of course it is.
4: Yeah. I'm nervous, man.
0: It lubricates it. But another thing I think with this is there is such a pressure to, like, the sit down in a bar across the table from each other,
4: Yeah. You
0: know, drink in hand, who's paying, all that kind of stuff in the evening, that you can make the morning date so much more casual. Like, it can be a walk.
4: Totally.
0: It can be a sort of cross-legged coffee hang. It's like, it's not as intimate and intense. The other thing, I think, as well, much cheaper. A coffee and a bagel versus...
4: No, not for long.
0: A proper...
4: coffee and a

0: bagel's like $25.
1: That's a very good point.
2: Everything is expensive.
0: Yeah.
1: But it's marginally better. Marginally.
2: I'm a huge advocate for exactly what you said. Not necessarily at 7 a.m. in the morning, but I'm a huge advocate for low stakes first meat.
0: Yeah. Yes.
2: So whether it's a drink, and you know, the male loneliness epidemic is crazy, and one of the things that it correlates to is the lowering of alcohol sales, right? Yeah. So it's like, have a drink, go to a bar, have fun, connect with anyone, like meet people. But I don't necessarily know that drinking's great for the first date, safety-wise, for lots of reasons.
0: Yeah, absolutely.
2: But, you know, if I were to connect with somebody or to be set up with somebody, it would be low stakes. Let's go for a walk, let's go for a coffee, and then even if it's a late afternoon tea, you can then segue into drinks if you're feeling safe and there's a connection.
1: Love the concept of an afternoon tea hangout.
0: That's nice. I would do that.
1: Scone and a Devonshire tea. Yes. Uh-huh. The perfect. Could meet at a school fete. Be the
2: a granny.
3: Granny grandpa.
1: Let's date like our grandparents.
0: Yes. I would love to date like my grandparents did, but it doesn't exist. This is the sad thing.
2: Mm. Oh, I think we're moving back to that. I think Tinder's even doing real life events. People are really yearning to meet in real life and to have the yearning that you mentioned.
1: Yeah.
2: Tom Ford recently did this incredible runway show, and it started with beautiful, beautiful outfits, and each catwalk walk became less and less clothing, to down to guys just basically being in undies and sweater and women being in swimsuits. And I think the big takeaway from the fashion community was it was the sexier clothes are the clothes where there was clothes on.
0: Yes.
2: It's not necessary. And I think the yearning that you're talking about, meet in the morning.
0: Yeah.
2: You know, there's a very much a
1: swing
2: vibe
1: back
2: to
1: towards that. Yeah.
0: Yeah.
1: Yeah. Okay. Let's yearn, baby. We're big.
0: All right.
1: Yearning.
0: Maybe I'll start going on dates again.
2: Really?
0: I can't be bothered. Absolutely.
1: Scratch that.
2: I hear you.
1: Thank you. Thank you, kids. We adore you.
2: Thanks, guys. Bye.

0: It's danger, danger.
1: Bingo! Thursday night around the country. Hot hits, Dom Dolla and Skepta.
2: In celebration of the night that was, it's the Hot Hits Awards ceremony.
1: Let's do it. Time to head out and award for something to happen in on or around the show. Lauren Barry, you, my friend, have the first award of the night.
3: My award tonight goes to the Dodo. Because he's getting my Prodigal Son Returns award, because we apparently are bringing dodos back from extinction.
1: I'm very happy we're doing that, you know? I think it's a really necessary use of our time and artificial intelligence, personally. I don't know about you guys. Great award. Producer Joel.
4: I'm going to give Jim Cummings my award today.
1: Good stuff.
3: Nice.
4: For voice acting legend.
3: Yeah, oh my God,
4: Winnie the Pooh just celebrated its 100th anniversary.
1: Yeah.
4: Yesterday.
5: Happy 100th birthday to Winnie the Pooh.
3: Yeah.
1: Beautifully said. As a budding...
3: There wasn't enough song and dance about that, to be honest.
1: No, I agree. The people at Winnie the Pooh headquarters haven't done a good enough job.
4: Well, there's a Lego set out.
3: Oh, really?
1: Go and buy that one, too.
4: Yeah.
1: Add it to your car.
3: I will. Well, I haven't finished any of the Lego that I own.
4: I think Pandora had a collection of Winnie the Pooh stuff.
1: Hey, remember that friend you made and you started the Lego with her and then you never saw her again?
3: Erin.
1: Where's she?
3: I messaged her the other day. She's good. She's,
1: Lauren went clubbing, made a friend, and then invited her over for a Lego night.
3: Because she told me she loves Lego, and I said, hey, I have a Lego set of both friends' apartments that was secondhand from our good friend Gavin.
1: It's beautiful.
3: Nick. Gavin Bryce.
1: Oh, from Gavin. Beautiful,
3: yes,
1: Gavin.
3: Yes.
1: Love Gavin.
3: And he'd put it together, taken it apart, and then was like, hey, do you want this? But I just, I haven't.
1: You've got a bit of a fun habit of sort of doing sort of games with people in houses. Like, you've done Lego there. You played Monopoly with the neighbours a little while ago.
3: No, I didn't
1: which
3: play Monopoly
1: beautiful.
3: With the neighbours. I'm not allowed to play Monopoly anymore. And I never was. I told them that. I said I'm not allowed to play Monopoly. I was banned when I was 16.
1: What did you end up playing?
3: I threw water in Pete's face.
1: What did you end up playing instead? At the neighbour's house.
3: Didn't play anything.
1: Didn't you? What did you get up to instead?
3: Oh. Watch movies.
1: Oh, cute. That's awesome. All right, well, we'll be back on Saturday with the Hot Hits on 20.
3: Didn't give an award.
1: Don't want to. 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
3: Yeah. That's right. I love this team.
1: Me too. I think we're a great team. It's been a great week. Producer Joel leaves us.
4: 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It's been a pleasure. I'll see you in another
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15: Yeah, we're going to be giving you some more clues, final clues as to who will be rounding out the Adelaide lineup for the raves a little bit later on.
1: Matinee rave!
16: That's Adelaide.
15: We're also talking intruders after I discussed a possible intruder in my house that turned out to be a bat. We have a true intruder tale from a listener.
16: Not Big Brother intruders.
15: No. This is a real deal. I'm very interested to hear what listener Trent has to say about that, good friend of the show. And I figured we should get started with a little bit of what the youngsters are doing these days.
16: Well, I thought they'd be coming along to the Adelaide rave on Sunday, November 1st at Jive Bar.
15: quite the opposite, my G. Let's dive in. It's Matt and Alex. Happy Friday.
2: Everyone ready?
17: Here we go.
2: So excited.
15: Yeah, nah, bro. Well, we're going to be absolutely losing it at our Five Raves in 5 Days events around the country, kicking off Brisbane 29th of October. So tickets are flying out the door for that one. Please, please jump on board if you're wanting to get to one of those. And then we're going Sydney, Adelaide, Sydney, Perth, then Adelaide, then Melbourne for a big finale. Daiso, apparently the youngsters are not partying like we used to.
16: Okay, so, right, we're doing a 10th anniversary tour. We have accommodated people who might want to get to bed a bit earlier with this particular rave, unlike 10 years ago. Start time for Adelaide, 4 p.m. All right, come in, watch us do the pod, get to the artists. You know, Sydney, that's a Friday night. If you miss the lineup, we've got Safia, Vera Blue, Art vs. Science, Meeting Tree, Abby and Tyrone, stacked. Final clue later for Adelaide, but why? What's wrong with that? Why aren't kids wanting this?
15: Well, they're not doing parties anymore. They're doing darties.
16: I thought kids were leaning away from darts. I thought the rates were going down. Is it these illegal cigarettes that are flooding the market on the cheap, encouraging the youngsters to start chuffing once again?
15: I'm not talking about darts, mate. I'm talking about wellness darties.
16: Oh, of course. How silly of me. I should have known. You're talking about wellness darties.
15: I saw it, the something that Bron posted, and I said, oh, they've misspelled diary, because what the hell would a wellness darty be? But Bron, this is a new trend that youngsters are taking very seriously.
18: Yeah, a darty is a day party.
16: Oh, is that what starts for?
18: Yes.
16: A day party.
15: Yes, but this is a wellness day party. So,
16: well, is the Adelaide Rave a darty? Is 4 p.m.? Is that a day party?
15: Yeah, that's not a wellness darty. That's going to be filthy, sick darty. Yeah. Wellness darties, young college students are getting a bit of flack online for this trend.
16: How can you get flack for a wellness party?
15: Well, because this is the way that they sort of party now, is that
16: is Gen Z killing the party industry?
15: Bro, we talked about how they don't have, you know, house parties anymore, and now they don't even have college parties. It seems like all they're doing is getting together and doing yoga and then going on big group runs. It honestly makes me sick. I hate young people. Honestly.
16: So how
15: dare you?
16: So wait, their idea of a party, rather than, you know, late on a Saturday night with red cups, you know, jumping in the pool with your clothes on, is they're wearing their lycra and they're going for a jog together.
15: Yeah. You can see the videos. There's hundreds of them all lying down on their mats.
16: Mate, I remember being in Warrnambool and one of the blokes from my year level, it was late on someone's 16th birthday party. Everyone was starting to get rowdy. And one of the blokes puts his arm around another guy and lights his hair on fire with a cigarette lighter. You know, these are the kind of parties that our generation.
15: Mate, I tell you.
16: Are you telling me that young people aren't doing this kind of partying anymore?
15: Mate, when I was a youngster in my party days, the only downward dog I was doing was to bloody get all the chunder up.
16: Yeah.
15: From the bottom of
16: my
15: guts.
16: You were on all fours doing the cat cow, but it was like a cat throwing up a hairball and it was all the bloody goon coming out.
15: No, look, okay, good on them. I'm glad that people are smarter and healthier and are not.
16: Is it a party for an occasion? Like, because these things, it's someone's 16th birthday, it's, you know, graduation. Is this a party for the sake of a party, or is it like, come around, guys, I'm having my 18th, where I'm getting a yoga instructor in and we're all going to do yoga to celebrate my 18th birthday.
15: Look, I don't know. I did see like an influencer on Instagram being like, yo, this is my Bucks party. And it all started at the gym. And I was like, bro, I got to tell you, man, if I get invited to a Bucks party and we go to the gym and then go for a jog, we ain't friends anymore.
16: That's so good.
15: It's and bad enough.
16: Instead of bringing out a cake, it's a fruit platter or something. Like, yeah.
15: Just a bowl of All Bran with no milk. Yay. Bron, no, look, all jokes aside, I respect anyone who is willing to prioritize their health over any kind of social peer pressures or anything like that.
16: That is true. And Bron, I did see recently, sorry to interrupt the throw to Bron here, but no. I did see that there is no safe level of alcohol consumption. Like, yes. You know, in the past, it used to be like, you know, one or two drinks in moderation and even red wine's antioxidants and that. It's, now it's just like, no. Alcohol is bad for you. At whatever it's levels, like, you drink it.
15: There's no safe amount of bleach you can drink, you know? It's kind of like that. Bron, how do you feel about this wellness darty business?
18: I mean, it doesn't sound like my cup of tea.
16: They would be drinking cups of tea, I'm sure of it. They would be sitting around a pot of rooibos like you wouldn't believe.
15: It's the same sort of crew that does those, like, breakfast raves at the coffee shop, isn't it?
18: Yeah. I mean, yeah, anything that's like, oh, let's all get together and do, like, group fitness. It's like, I'd rather go around and do, like, a group, you know.
16: It's not too late. Like, Adelaide rave, it'll be starting and probably close to finishing in daylight hours. I'm happy to turn it into a Zumba session if required. I've got a lot of choreography in the bank that we could bust out if required as part of this Five Raves in 5 Days tour. What do you reckon?
15: Mate, if I see a yoga mat at the Adelaide Rave, it's going to end up in the bloody Glenelg Beach.
16: Okay.
15: Floating. Now, look, we don't condone any of that sort of, you know, silly business. You do you. We're proud of you for doing you. We're glad you're healthy. I'm just not. So, if anything, I'm just jealous. I am just jealous.
16: Well, I can see why they're doing it. Like the South Park episode where they want to stop the kids from using Pokemon and they just keep trying and trying. Nothing's working until they start going, oh, I got this new Pikachu. Like, it's so good. And then all the kids are like, you know what? I don't feel like doing this anymore. I think if we were keen on stopping, and I don't think we are, kids from doing it, we just need to start acted real healthy, Matt.
15: Hey, youngsters, who wants to go to a wellness darty? That would just crack the gin right there and there and guzzle it. Anything to get away from this old loser. Hey, speaking of eating healthy, I've got a very interesting dilemma up next, and I'd love to hear your thoughts on it. Well, Alex Dyson, I was scrolling the interwebs the other day and was presented with a video of a podcast clip from the United States. This is a little clip from the Messy Parts podcast.
16: Tell you what, these radio people, face for radio no longer a thing anymore, is it?
15: Oh, no, you've got to be wearing your finest every single time you turn up to the mic.
16: I always forget to put on my good clothes when I come to record these things.
15: Oh, I know. I'm just wearing slop. So, was watching this video, and the lady and the guest of this Messy Parts podcast episode was a lady called Belle Bird, and she wrote a book called Strangers, a memoir of marriage. What had happened in Belle's journey with her relationship was that she had discovered that her husband of many, many years and the life in which she believed was true turned out to be cheating on her. And it was quite a shock for her, obviously.
16: Yeah, damn.
15: Because she really thought that everything was going well. But
16: I don't understand it.
15: But something happened in the unfolding of, you know, this sort of discovery, etc. And it's caused quite a stir on the internet. And I want you to have a listen to what it is, and I want to hear your thoughts on it.
16: All right.
17: I get a call, and it's a man saying, your husband is having an affair with my wife. By the next morning, my husband had packed a bag and he told the children in our living room and then turned to me and said, I'm starving. Can you make me a sandwich?
15: So husband has
16: one of the most audacious sentences that I think I've ever heard anyone utter. Can you believe the audacity it would take, as you've just broken probably three people's hearts, maybe a fourth if it's the other husband, if you're counting that, and then to turn. Just Make yourself one for once in your life.
15: Bron, have you seen this clip?
18: I've read this book.
15: Yeah. You read it?
18: Yeah.
16: Memoir of Marriage.
18: Mm-hmm. That was one of the key moments in the memoir. Damn.
15: Well, it has sparked a lot of debate online.
16: There's a debate.
15: Well, the question is, Alex Dyson, would you make the sandwich?
16: Yeah. Yeah, damn. It's funny you ask because I always, and I have been thinking about this about myself recently, like I always err on the side of like, sure, I'll be the bigger person here, right?
15: Mm.
16: Even when I'm annoyed and I could privately, I can go, oh, I've got to tell this, give this person a piece of my mind and I'm going to do this and that sort of thing. And in the end, when the moment arrives, I'm like, you know, it's not really worth it to be angry and to do this sort of stuff. Like, I'd probably laugh and just like, I'd feel the biggest amount of pity for this person that they are so deluded and they are losing. They have just absolutely taken a stick of dynamite to their entire life in the most selfish pursuit that you could ever do, that a sandwich is the least of their worries.
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3: Well, what a joy it was, Alex Dyson, to be sitting in the Roma Street Parklands Arena in Brisbane and watching Missy Higgins take the stage under the starlight, if you don't mind, on a perfect Sunday afternoon in Brizzy.
4: A spring afternoon Queensland outdoor Missy Higgins concert, Matt O'Kine.
3: Mate, life does not get better than that.
4: Surrounded by friends and family.
3: Oh, Sophia's favourite artist. Thank you very much. So this is one of Sophia's first, like, you know, proper concerts.
4: Yep.
3: So it was an incredible moment. And I, congratulations to Missy. She's just so good. But I bring it up because Bron's talking about a concert that she's very much looking forward to seeing this week. So
4: The Matt and Alex Melbourne rave. We're announcing another clue today for you to see who's on the huge lineup.
3: No, I dare say that the crowd at this particular show will be looser than any
4: possible
3: rave rats
4: not
3: coming to
4: possible.
3: A Matt and Alex den. Well, you'll find out a little bit later on. Also, Daiso, I have to admit, I've not been keeping up with the news that much recently because I have been chullin', bro. So we can talk about where I've been and why. Up next,
4: where you've been and how tangy it was.
3: Yeah, right. Well, let's jump in, Matt and Alex.
2: Everyone ready?
5: Here we go.
2: So excited.
3: I tell you what, there is something about those cool, crisp Asian lagers that make it seem totally appropriate to crack one at 11 a.m. by the pool.
4: It's the Asian lager is the orange juice of the beer world.
3: It just goes down so easy.
4: You can have it with next to your cereal in the morning. It is. Whoo, tell you what.
3: I was in Bali over the last week, and it was.
4: Oh, we
3: it was
4: knew.
3: Great.
4: We knew because we got a heads up.
3: What?
4: Bron got it, found a DM in the Matt and Alex Instagram. What did it say, Bron?
2: So Tom got in touch and said, I happen to be across the pool from Matt in Bali. I haven't seen him swim up to any random women yet, but I have warned my wife.
3: Okay.
4: This is so good. Because, what, 6 months ago you told a story about being in a pool in Byron. You were going to scare Belinda by swimming underwater. You scared a different random woman. That woman's husband, I think, listened to the pod and saw Matt O'Kine just jaws his wife. Then the next time you were at a hotel pool, someone else spotted you and
3: I can't.
4: And thought it was swimming up on people. And now you can go overseas and the same thing happened again.
3: Right on. I tell you what, you jaws the wrong person once and suddenly follows you around the world.
4: Thanks for the message, Tom.
3: Yeah, thank you, Tom. I hope you enjoyed your stay as well. It was a great stay. Gosh.
4: Was it like a resort or something? What was it?
3: Oh, yeah. I mean, that's the only way to travel these days.
4: Right. You know, not the villa.
3: You've got the kids. No, the villa's amazing when you've got, you know, you and your partner and that's it.
4: Mm.
3: Oh, great times in the villa. Outdoor shower. Yes, please.
4: Mm.
3: You know? Not the 6-year-old, not the 7-year-old.
4: I saw a clip of Andy Lee on The Imperfects, who went to a random villa in the deep jungle of Ubud in Bali, and some paparazzi person hiked through the rainforest for hours to get in the trees across from his outdoor shower.
3: No.
4: Took a photo of him in the nude.
3: That is crazy.
4: Wild stuff.
3: You don't think about, I mean, I did the outdoor shower recently. I went to a fancy camping spot in January, and it had a fairly outdoor shower. And, I mean, I don't think any paparazzi were papping me, but I'm sure a couple of other campers could see through a few cracks. So apologies for ruining your trip.
4: So to speak.
3: Sorry. Cracks in the bathroom wall. Thank you very much.
4: Okay. Because I tell you what, they've got a very long lens if they're seeing through that crack. That is telephoto.
3: We did the all-inclusive. Bron, have you done an all-inclusive resort before?
2: No, not for ages.
3: I tell you what, I'm going to be hard-pressed holidaying any other way from now on.
4: Really? What is all-inclusive? Is it all-inclusive
3: everything.
4: Conditions apply?
3: okay, there are on out of all the menus, out of all the different restaurants, there's like, you know, this place has four different restaurants. You're talking Beachside Grill. I had lobster 3 days in a row, right?
4: For free, as in the price had already been paid for.
3: It was all just included. Wow. Every beer they got, every bottle of wine at dinner, every cocktail.
4: Jeez.
3: You 5 days of it, just constantly consuming, like an absolute pig.
4: Were you doing what I'd probably do in that situation, is each beer you drink or bottle of wine you get, all lobster tail that goes down, just suddenly divides the bill by another lobster tail?
3: Oh, absolutely. I'm like, just pay for itself.
4: Yeah.
3: Just paid for itself. Restock the mini bar every day. That's all free. Like, I cannot go back to handing over money. When I landed back in Australia and I had to pay for things, I was like, oh, this sucks.
4: Why can't
3: to be all inclusive?
4: That would be good, wouldn't it?
3: Just get a subscription to life.
4: Yeah.
3: You can just do as much of whatever you want, have as much as you want of anything.
4: Yeah.
3: It was really, really good. Belinda did find poo on the floor of their lift.
4: Well, you shouldn't have bloody done the High Rocks comp then. Ew.
3: No, Belinda was going for the morning yoga, right? And
4: it is meant to center the body and the mind. And melt all worries away.
3: Someone dropped their chakra in the lift. The lift opened, and Belinda's like, oh, that stinks. And then looks down and, yep, right in the middle of the...
4: In the lift?
3: Yeah, and she goes... And then the lift door's closed, and so she walked down the stairs, and she said to a guy, like... one of the cleaners, she was like, well, one of the housekeepers was like, hey, I think there's poo in the lift. And the guy was like, what, like animal poo? And she's like, I think it's human. And then they both pressed the button, and then the lift doors open, and the guy goes, oh, no, that's a poo, man. That's definitely a poo.
4: Look, apologies. We are 2 days into the week, and we've... covered poo stories on both occasions, so it's not usually, usually we like to spread the poo around. That's not what we do. We try not
3: okay.
4: to. But anyway, that's no good, and I feel for Belinda in that situation, because if, for whatever reason, I did a bit of a, had an upset stomach, I couldn't make it to the bathroom, I did a poo in the lift, I'd probably go to the person and say, hey, sorry, I just opened the lift door and someone has done a poo. Someone's done a poo there.
3: I will clarify.
4: So
3: that
4: good on Belinda for not thinking, oh, maybe that's what they'll think, and then just bailing.
3: Well, yeah, so no, she definitely did it. We're under the suspicion that it's fallen out of a small child's swim nappy. Because it was fairly solid. Like, it wasn't like it, you know, had to happen then and there. It was fairly solid and slightly squashed. So I think what's happened is a parent has rushed to, you know, getting their kid changed, and then it has fallen out in little lumps onto the ground. So there you go.
4: Mystery solved.
3: But other than that, all-inclusive Bali Resort. Fantastic stuff. Gosh, I loved it. You know who I was with?
4: I do know who you're with. You're with KLP and Veronica Milson.
3: That's right. Our old friends from Triple J. And, Bron, you'll be very excited to know why we were there together. Aside from spending a little bit of time together in a beautiful setting, we were recording and filming a little video clip for an upcoming single that should be out in time for Christmas.
4: Matt's side project of the duo with KLP, Diver City, means he's got a song.
3: Yeah, well, just in time for Christmas, doing a little Christmas thing. Bron, are you excited by new Diver City?
2: I am excited by new Diver City.
4: Bron's still just getting over the new Boilermakers, and now there's a new Diver City, man.
3: Mate, he don't stop.
4: That's huge. Well, I'll tell you what.
2: Is this a tax write-off Bali trip?
4: Yeah, all-inclusive.
3: Yeah. It was the only place that we could film.
4: Yeah, we really needed lobsters. It's a song about lobsters, and I just really needed to get in the mindset by eating lobster every day. So it had to be done for work.
3: Oh, sorry. Did The Matrix have to be filmed in Sydney? No, but they chose that as the destination because it was appropriate at the time. So I'll be filming my videos wherever the hell I damn want. And if I want to film a Diver City film clip at the World Cup in 2030 in Spain and Portugal, then I'll bloody well do it. All right? I don't want any complaining about it. But Bron, you're in kiddie music mindset right now, aren't you?
2: Oh, big time. We've got the Wiggles are coming up in November. Also,
4: sorry, live.
2: Live. We saw him a few months ago. Great. We've also got Emma this week, and I've been searching for the set list. Like, it's
4: why?
2: I want to see what songs there are. Because why? In kids' music world, okay, Alex.
4: I don't understand why you'd need this Emma set list.
2: What do you mean?
4: Before going to the gig.
2: Well, we don't listen to every single song. So there are gaps in our music knowledge. I'm like, I want to know our favourites.
4: You want to know
2: which might be niche. We don't know.
4: Well,
2: don't
4: know a lot of Australians probably went for Radiohead tickets and would be something similar. It's like, oh, I hope they play Creep or something.
3: And then they only play the new stuff. Exactly.
4: I didn't realise it extended to Emma Memma.
2: Yeah.
3: But also, you've got like a, you know, 1.5-year-old Bron. Oh my God. Chloe's 18 months now, isn't she?
2: No, she just turned 2 on the weekend.
3: Is she 2? Oh!
4: It's a happy birthday to Chloe on the weekend.
3: You got
4: to
3: also prepare your 2-year-old that maybe they won't play some of the songs that you.
4: Oh, okay.
3: You know, because they're like they just assume that when you go to a concert, they're going to play like every song that they know.
2: Yeah, like
3: even with Missy Higgins, we had to be like, hey, you know, she might not play some of these songs, Sophia.
4: Oh, what did Sophia say to that?
3: Oh, well, you know, Sophia's 7, so she's a little bit better at regulating her emotions. A 2-year-old, sometimes they're just like, no, I want the song now!
4: Yeah, damn.
2: If anyone listening has been to the Jungle Picnic tour, please let me know if they've played Popple Bonk. I don't know if it's niche or if it's one of the hits. Please let me know.
3: And you got the Wiggles coming up as well.
4: Hang on, can we just take a step back? We can't allow that sentence to go past uncommented on. If anyone's been to the Emma Memma Jungle Picnic tour, please let us know if she played Popple Bonk.
2: Yeah. It's about a frog. A Popple Bonk frog.
0: 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Stay for the detours. 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
6: Huge. I believe you said at one stage it had its own gravitational pull, Carrie. I believe
7: so
6: that was your word.
7: So you started with an enormous pimple. Oh, my God.
4: I've never had that.

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2: Got connections in the industry, Bron. Could you just send a message to Emma's manager and just go, oi, are you playing Poppelbonk? Like,
3: well, look, that's very exciting. I told you when I met Lockie from the Wiggles, right?
4: No.
3: Just very briefly, I did the Imperfects live show, and Lockie was in the room, and he sort of dropped in just before the show to say g'day. And it was the first time I'd ever seen Lockie not in Wiggles.
1: Not in a skivvy.
3: Not in a skivvy.
1: Mm.
3: And I got to tell you, that bro has got it going on. As soon as I saw him, I was like, oh, I get it.
1: He's a rock star.
3: Yeah, this guy is an absolute mad dog.
1: Damn.
3: He looked good.
1: Yeah.
3: He was very fashionable. Like, just everything he was wearing, had a bit of the jewelry on and everything. I was like, damn, bro.
4: Ooh.
3: Yeah, I know. And he can dance. I was like, man, I totally get it.
2: Fruit salad, yummy, yummy. it's like Buddy Anthony, when you can see the biceps through the skivvy. I mean,
3: mate.
2: We know why you got the tight clothing when they started that. The guy is an absolute unit. He's got the gold tooth and the tats, just the jawline.
3: Yeah.
2: Anthony from...
3: Yeah, Anthony is hardcore. I 100%.
2: Just the nicest dude.
3: In the earlier days of Diver City, I was thinking, like, we might start a little bit of a Wiggles beef.
2: Oh, right.
3: But
2: you bring yourself up. That's what Roddy Cheng does to people. You start a beef with, like, he wanted to start one with Dwayne Johnson, The Rock. Just because it's like, if he responds, it's like, well, I'm on your level now.
3: Yeah, exactly. So I wanted to start a beef with the Wiggles. And then we were at the Arias one, like, first Arias. We were nominated and they were nominated. And, man, I tell you. When you stand face-to-face with Anthony...
2: You are 100% tofu standing next to that man.
3: You don't have a gold tooth in 2026 because you take things lightly. You know what I mean? Like,
2: Yeah.
3: That's hardcore.
2: Well, I was looking through some photos because, you know, we've got to do a lot of posts about these raves that we've got coming up, Matt. And I was trying to get photos of us and I was looking for one of us in Sydney when we were announcing the Sydney lineup. Found one of us dressed up as Tones and I's Dance Monkey.
3: Mm.
2: And we were on the red carpet. I'm not sure if you remember. We were on the red carpet next to the Wiggles.
3: Yep. I do remember because I wasn't as across Emma as I am now. You know, We went through a big Emma phase as well. This was before she was Emma Memma. This is while she was still Emma Wiggle.
2: Mm-hmm.
3: She had a little break-off album and Sophia absolutely loved it. A bit of Frere Jacques. And, but I tell you what, people were going off at Emma. Like the amount of photos people were wanting, like of Emma. Like I was like, damn, Emma. Yeah. This was pretty soon after she's kind of, And I was like, she is clearly the boss of this group at this stage.
2: She was and is the equivalent of Robbie Williams in Take That. You know,
3: yeah,
2: where you know they had some big hits. Wherever I was, whatever song,
3: yeah, back for
2: didn't
3: good.
2: Mean it. And then Robbie Williams goes off and he does his thing.
3: Yeah.
2: I'll tell you what.
3: So, yeah.
2: I'm sad that when Robbie played the AFL Grand Final, I am disappointed he didn't do Frere Jacques to the stadium. But
3: I tell you what, Emma Memma at the AFL Grand Final, lock it in for 2027 if you don't mind.
2: Well, who would have the best medley of Australian pocket rocket redheads, Kylie Minogue or Emma Memma? Because Kylie's playing this year's one.
3: Yes.
2: This weekend.
3: Now I'm thinking, why don't we get the Wiggles for the AFL Grand Final?
2: Would go off.
3: You know, the AFL, they love kids. You know, it's a family sport.
2: Yep. They just do their cover of Elephant as part of it as well.
3: As if it wouldn't go off, bro. Thank you, AFL. You can thank me.
2: Yep. You heard it on Matt and Alex first. When the Wiggles get announced for AFL Grand Final, Matt and Alex were on that.
3: 100%. It came from us. Let's get it happening.
2: And then NRL, you can book Diver City. You know, always second best.
3: Thanks.
2: Well, Well, Matt, while you were sipping the tangs in Bali, you did miss the news. Bron suggested, as like, oh, how about that world ending in 10-year things? And Matt's like, what? What's happening in 10 years?
3: Well, the world ending. No one mentioned that in Bali.
2: It didn't slip through.
3: No.
2: Into the resort.
3: What are you talking about, Bron? How could the world end in 10 years?
4: Not ending, just the destroy of humanity. Not the whole world.
3: Oh,
4: come on.
3: Yes. Okay, here's the headline.
2: The circular, the spherical rock will be fine. It's just that us mere biological humans will cease to exist.
3: Yeah, here's the headline from The Guardian. AI could kill all humans in next decade, warns expert.
4: Mm-hmm. Like a whistleblower came out last week and basically said, I've worked for Anthropic, I've worked for OpenAI. They are playing with our lives in their hands. It's like out of control. There's no regulation. There's a few different ways it could go down in this path of like conspiracy theories. Also, like, maybe it is real. Who knows? Oh, not to fearmonger. It's at the end of the world is being prophesied.
3: Let's clarify that. On Tuesday night, a senior employee at Anthropic admitted he believed there was a greater than 10% chance that the technology could kill all humans in the next decade.
2: Been copying a bit of flack. I think this guy, and just generally people who work for these kind of companies and then have a crisis of conscience and then come out to the world and start saying, you know, guys, actually, they're quite bad. People are taking the piss out of them, because it's like this. The one video that sums it up for me is like a guy doing a fake, you know, confessional to the camera, just going, hey, guys, so for the last 5 years, I've worked at the Boiling People Alive factory. And listen, the things I've seen make it look like these guys might not be the best people. They boil people alive. Just like, dudes. Yeah, why, everyone, after they take the bag and work for them for a while, they can finally feel a little bit of empathy on those sort of things. So it is a bit funny when these things are coming out.
3: Well, look, what they're trying to do is create there was a bill in UK Parliament just recently that was aimed at banning the creation of ASI. This is what people are actually worried about. It's not AI.
2: Right.
3: AI is nothing.
2: What's ASI?
3: AI is Clark Kent.
2: Okay? Super intelligence?
3: Artificial super intelligence.
2: It is. Oh, wow.
3: That's what ASI is, and that's the bad stuff.
2: Okay, what can super intelligence do?
3: Regular
2: artificial intelligence is unable to.
3: The question was, is there a significant chance of a Chernobyl-sized catastrophe? And does artificial superintelligence really pose a risk greater than nuclear weapons? I don't actually know how it actually would do it. I don't know. Maybe taking over nuclear, like, controls?
4: I think there's a few things that people have said that they're worried about is, like, they're already hiding their tracks, these AI bots. So they could get, the nuclear codes. They could get a prompt that's like, what can you do to help the environment? And maybe the worst environmental impact is humans. So then they were like, well, it's my duty to.
2: Well, has anyone watched the film I, Robot? The exact plot
4: oh,
2: of
4: is
2: that. it's an interesting, things. It could be like, well, think about the Industrial Revolution, right? When people are like, oh, my God, you can burn coal and it runs this train. You don't need a horse anymore, run on grass. Look at this train going, and we can make factories and we can do that sort of thing. I'm sure there are people out there going, this is going to kill the world. It's going to kill the world. And people are like, calm down. It disappears in the air. You're fine. 150 years later. Maybe we should have listened to old mate.
3: Well, I'm going to be the first to go, since Anthropic is set to run a Claude data center out of Queensland.
2: Is that the one near Dolby? That's massive.
3: Yep, oh, absolutely huge. 30 Zera DC, a developer based in Singapore, has forked out $30 billion to build the data center. I believe the Queensland government has
2: power and water. It's like, it's so crazy. We're just getting to a point where it's like, okay, we might be able to run our cars on electricity. And it's like, oh, we need so much more now.
3: Well, I mean, people are saying,

0: litres a year. An associate professor at the Environment Science at Western Sydney University said that's nothing. That's absolutely tiny. He said that's about the same amount of water consumption of a small shopping centre.
1: What about power?
0: I don't know, but I do believe that they have lifted coal, fossil fuel sort of exemption, made exemptions for it in Queensland.
1: Australia-wide it was meant to be, you have to make your own new power for it. And then they're like, yeah, but this one's really big. Oh, all right. Keep on with a bit of coal and gas then. Go on.
0: Yeah. So, when it breaks out, I'm glad that I'll be just down the road from the ASI that will undoubtedly destroy us all.
1: Well, the other thing I heard from this is, like, the big companies, like the OpenAIs and the Anthropics and the Groks or whatever the thing is, there's like 7 big ones. None of them are making enough money to justify their existence. And they're, like, they're meant to float on the stock exchange, right? So the public can buy shares in it. And then that basically pays back the investors who invested it in the start and paid lots of money and haven't seen a return yet. But the prices are so inflated that they're pushing back these IPOs and they're pushing back all this stuff. And now to the point where they need a reason to not go public, and having someone come out and go, oh, it could be dangerous in 10 years, it could kill all humans, might give them the perfect excuse to say, you know what, we're gonna have to start rolling back these things, and then these investors who really need a lot of money. Anyway, that's a single reel that I saw, so
0: interesting.
1: Take that with many, many grains of salt, but
0: okay, interesting theory. I do think it's a bubble. I think it's gonna crash pretty badly. And I reckon most of it is just being a slightly better Google. But anyways, what do I know? It's probably scraping all my data and stealing my bank account details as we speak. All right. Daiso, we've got some clues, don't we?
1: Oh, we do. Clue number 2. Be listening every show this week. You're going to need some good ears, because we're going to be playing a clue from an artist who's going to be joining us at the Melbourne Rave on Monday, November 2, a public holiday eve rave to end all raves at Billboards. We already announced someone yesterday. You might have a bit of an idea who that is. Today's big artist, Bron, sounds a little bit like this.
2: My first Like a Virgin was the first Like a Virgin that Alex presented at Triple J. And my last Like a Virgin was the final song that Matt and Alex played at the end of their time at Triple J, which is crazy. And I never even made that connection until right now.
0: Whoa.
1: OG. Mate.
0: Someone reminded me of this in Canberra recently. I was chatting to some people in the crowd after the show, and they said, I know where I was. I remember where I was when you guys wrapped up and when you played this song. And I said, no, that was Tom and Alex. And they go, no, it was you. And I went, oh, yeah, that's right, it was. Whoops. You know more about me than I do. So thank you for reminding me. And now this person has confirmed that they were indeed correct.
1: Yeah, and we better give you one extra clue to figure out who this person may be.
2: I'm the only hip-hop artist from Australia with a law degree. At least, that's what I'm pretty sure of that. And to be honest, if it's not the case, the others need to get more well-known, because I ain't fucking heard of you, bro.
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13: Our boss yesterday, Mad Mando, she mentioned that there, and we work here in an office, we're the on-air team, but there are many people who work behind the scenes in sales, in our technical department, in our traffic department, in our news department. And she thinks there's a dress code. And she said, there is somebody getting around in the office that just wears a tracksuit to work every day.
14: That's all right.
13: Well, I did want to say, Amanda, look at the people you're talking to. Yeah. We are literally all in workout wear.
14: Literally.
13: We wear tracksuits every time. But I didn't know. See, I thought lockdowns and COVID had changed everything.
14: Should never judge someone by what they wear.
13: No, I don't think people are wearing corporate and suits. No. I think everything has now been casual down. Has it? Is that just my imagination?
14: I would think, depends where you work. We're in a radio station.
15: I'll go through some occupations. Tell me if it was okay. So what about a manager on a building site?
14: Just wearing your hard boots and your hat.
15: Whatever you like. What about a local accountant?
14: You'd wear a shirt, no tie.
15: But no tracksuit?
14: No tracksuit. Track no, you'd have, if I'm rocking up to a coffee at about seeing an accountant about my money, and he's in a tracksuit and a bum bag, my money ain't going to where I need it.
15: Bang. Because I want to bring up the AFL, because the AFL do a bizarre thing on this exact point. It's sport, Fev. Everyone's in tracksuits and things.
14: Yes.
15: But the coaches, a lot of them will wear the polo of the team that they're currently coaching. You do.
14: Yeah.
15: But then do you do the insane thing of wearing slacks with business shoes? Why?
14: We've got the wonderful... we've got the wonderful Cotton On pants that are a good sponsor of...
15: Oh, look, I'm always thrilled by Cotton On.
14: Of course, I love Cotton On. But we wear Puma shoes, like skateboard shoes with the slacks.
15: That makes sense. Yeah, so, but you see what I mean? Surely that's a tracksuit situation.
14: Well, especially when it gets a bit warmish. We'd love to wear the shorts that I've got on
15: there. Yes, why not?
14: But it's just, you got to look professional.
13: See, I'm surprised by this because I'd argue you, Fev, have never adhered to any dress codes or any codes, actually.
14: Mate, when I used to play football, I used to have to wear a suit with a tie, and we used to rock up when we played footy, like a proper suit and tie.
15: What was the point of that? I never understand.
14: I don't know, I hated it.
15: Yeah.
14: And we were literally on the bottom of the ladder, and they'd be like, you need to look like you're a football team. You need to look smart.
15: Right.
14: And then we're playing Geelong one day, and they walked out with sunnies. They didn't even have the right kit on, and they were on top and won like three flags in a row.
15: So there you go.
14: And I go, this suit ain't working, bro.
16: It's Fifi, Fev and Nick's happy hour.
15: So the beautiful moment, you guys gave away that $5.3 million prize
13: Adam
15: to Adam
13: and Claire.
14: It's been huge.
15: Two kids, Claire, absolutely beautiful.
14: Yeah. Good people.
15: As you know, Fev, this is, I imagine, your whole life. It's something called front running. So in your, and I've been out with you, I've seen this happen, and you're very, very good with this. You spend a lot of your time out in the public where people come up to you and they say, hey, Fev.
14: Yeah.
15: And you're at a disadvantage because you may or may not
14: don't know them.
15: You mostly don't know who they are. But I've
14: G'day, mate.
15: Yes. You're very friendly. Yes. And you'll often ask a sort of follow-up question, and you're trying to piece it together where they might know you from.
14: Yeah. Well, they usually say, do you remember I met you 15 years ago in front of, you're walking into the game and going, oh, okay, I remember.
15: But you deal with that a lot.
14: Yes.
15: And then you come in here to the radio station. Yes. And we just witnessed.
14: And I see the same people every day, and I've got to go, geez, what's their names?
15: Yeah.
14: Leroy, Island Boy.
15: Yeah.
14: I remember Dan. I don't know his real name, but it's Dange.
15: Dange.
14: We call him Dange.
13: His name's Daniel.
14: Oh, is that his name?
13: Yes.
14: Yeah.
15: See, we're all learning things.
13: Yes.
15: Now, but Fee, we just witnessed something called front running. So there's in a situation where the lovely people from the Melbourne Home Lottery were coming in, the clients were coming in. And this happens a lot in radio stations.
14: Yeah. Mm.
15: And normally the job, Fev, as you know, of a producer is to remind the people inside this room who those people are, what their names are.
14: Yeah, I said Lisa, Bill and Bob.
15: You did.
14: Yes.
15: Which was so strong that I almost went with it as well. Until we learned that none of those names were right. I was going to call them all Dange. And then, so the show called Veep, about the vice president, Elaine from Seinfeld plays the vice president.
14: Show.
15: And she has a helper called Gary. So this just shows you what I mean. You'll hear the male voice informing this other person who they are meeting.
17: Jenny Armitage, Disabled Sports of America.
18: Just had triplets.
19: Oh, triplets. Wow. That must have hurt. Unless you had a C-section.
17: Robert Vander Merkel, Head of Gambling Commission.
20: Pro gambling loves to kill.
19: Hey there.
15: Okay, so there you go. So it's a great show, right? B.
13: Yes.
15: So just before it happened, James, your wonderful producer, James.
14: Is that his
13: James
14: name?
13: Blake.
15: James Blake. Nerd alert. Okay. Nerd alert. He came in.
14: We call him Leon's handbag.
15: Leon's handbag. But firstly, Dange tried it first. So Dange came in with a piece of paper.
14: Oh, mate.
13: A scrappy piece of paper.
14: That was like when Toby comes up and gives me a Santa list.
15: Yeah. It had two things wrong with it. It was both ineligible.
14: Can't spell.
15: And the names were wrong. So there were two things wrong with Dan's list.
13: There were arrows?
15: Yes.
13: He's got arrows.
14: Blonde hair.
15: Yeah. Now, it's not my show. I'm a guest. And I sent him out of the room. Get out. No. Send someone else in. So then JB stepped up, right? And he's... Is he coming? Can he come in?
21: Because he's
15: such a sweetheart, right? So, JB, after I witnessed Dange's atrocity, right, and you were standing there, what did I say to you after I'd sent Dange from the room? Not my show. What did I say to you?
22: So
14: you can't do that sign anymore, by the way.
15: Oh, yeah. Not Victoria.
22: you gave me a little bit of a demo where you took the sheet. And then you're like, see, these two people, Fee's met them before. So you go, Fee, this is Mark. Mark, you remember Fee, you remember Mark, all that kind of stuff.
15: Yeah.
22: And Then
15: no, there was one person who was new,
22: yes.
15: Right? That we were told was new.
22: Tessa, who has blonde hair.
15: Now, Fev, having done this his whole life, had a fantastic suggestion that I haven't thought of. What did you say to do,
14: I
15: Fev?
14: Said, now, because we haven't met Tessa before, you introduce Tessa to Fee first and say, hey, Tessa is new, you wouldn't have met her before, and this is Fee. Fee would have gone, oh, my God, Tessa, welcome, blah, blah, blah, and then you move on to Bill and Bob.
15: Yes, and I said, he's right, that's perfect.
18: Yeah.
15: So we're ready to go. We've got a song to prepare. Right?
14: How did it play?
15: We walk out of the studio and we see the three wonderful people who we love from the Melbourne Home Laundry.
14: We love them.
13: And by the way, I remember Mark and Kristen well. I didn't need any of this. Yeah. That's the funny thing about all of this.
15: Fee's already got Kristen. Brown hair. Yeah. She's got Kristen. She knows Mark. Tess is the key here. She's got blonde hair and she's new. We already know that Fev's gone. Go with her first. And what did you do when you walked out of the studio with Fee and Fev trailing behind you?
18: I looked Kristen in the eyes and went, this is Tess.
14: You got the wrong one.
15: This is Tess.
14: This is Tess.
15: What is going on?
14: He was always going to cook it. He was under too much pressure. He's the fire warden.
13: Your notes even.
15: He's the fire warden.
14: He's the fire warden.
15: You're the fire warden?
18: Yes.
13: I've got his notes in front of me. Tessa, blonde. Yeah. I literally have your notes.
18: Yeah.
13: And then Ed.
15: And then to finish it off, what did he tell us after that?
13: Well, what?
15: Remember? Oh, yeah, actually, Tess came in last week for a video.
13: I knew Tessa. I knew Tessa. Yeah, I knew all of them.
20: Three voices, too many lols. Fifi, Fev, and Nick.
13: Let's talk movies for a second.
14: Yes.
13: You are a pop culture king, Ed. You know
14: movies. You just produced one.
13: I know, exactly. And yours would, you know what? You should next time recruit a young up-and-comer called Tom Cruise.
15: Love to.
13: I reckon he'd be free.
15: Your next
13: film. For your next film, man.
15: Really?
13: There's something wrong about what's just happened with this digger. Now, the last few weeks, people have been talking about this. It's been out for a week and a half or so, and it's lost Warner Brothers $352 million.
14: Whoa.
13: They're calling it an historic flop.
14: What movie is it?
13: It's called Digger. Tom Cruise plays an eccentric oil magnate. I've seen...
14: Magnate.
13: What did I say? You said magnet.
14: You said magnet.
13: He might have done better if he'd been a magnet and got some money. But he's done this movie. It is so bad. And I don't know that for a fact, actually. Well, I've not seen it.
15: The thing is, it seems, Fev, to be that people see it, they go, oh, that was really interesting, or that was fun, but it shouldn't have cost $325 million. That seems to be the case. Like, if you sign a footballer and you're paying them way too much for what you're going to get out of them.
14: Yeah.
13: And the new marketing for the movie, the way they're marketing the movie is they're sort of leaning into the fact that people aren't liking it. And they're saying, hey, come and watch it. You be the judge.
14: Like Sharknado.
13: You tell us what you think.
15: Yes.
13: But you can tell it's going badly because of what Tom Cruise is doing. So he's not doing Good Morning America. He's not on the late shows over in the
14: States.
13: They
14: don't want him?
13: He's probably done those.
14: Yep.
13: And then when he's seen the ledger, the losses, he's gone, I need to do everything. So he's popping up on lots of influencers. He's all over TikTok and he's just hanging out with influencers. This is an example of him. I believe he's testing popcorn. He's being tested to find out what popcorn is in what cinema chain.
21: Hi, I'm Reese.
23: I'm Tom.
21: And we are going to be blind taste testing movie theater chain popcorn. We have AMC, we have Regal, we have Marcus, and we have Harkins. Have you tried all their popcorn before?
24: Yeah, I have.
14: Yeah, I have.
13: Another one. How's this? This is a guy, another TikToker, who makes models of film sets, and he's just presented a model, a film set, to Tom Cruise.
24: This is so cool.
25: I hope it finds a place.
24: It finds a place? Oh, it's got a place. And you know, your work is phenomenal.
25: Yeah, your
24: skill is.
25: Thank you so much.
24: I have so much, you know me. I love skills, and I admire that ability to be able to do that.
25: I appreciate it.
24: And create that. Thank you.
14: Is that the impersonator?
13: No. So
14: because we had him on, remember?
13: Yes,
14: it sounds
13: do.
14: Exactly like him.
13: So he's gone from Oprah, David Letterman, and now he's talking to people who build model sets. Like that, you know, and give him credit, he's doing it. Now, a few years ago, this was quite funny, our producers stitched us up. So they said to us, guys, we've got Tom Cruise on the show. And we were like, what? And he was there was a movie coming out.
15: Right,
13: and
15: Mission Impossible.
13: Something like that. Yeah. And they really built it up.
14: Oh
13: like
14: God.
13: We got in early. Right. They acted like security was tight. Yeah. We were all like a bit, I was a bit nervous.
15: Of course.
13: I'm like, gosh, I'm not a big Tom Cruise fan, but the way they were acting, I'm like, oh gosh, okay, I'm going to be on my best behavior for Tom Cruise.
15: Yeah.
13: What they had in fact done is got the world's worst Tom Cruise impersonator.
15: Oh my God.
13: Now, Think about this, Ed. We're going to play the audio. We'd been told it was really Tom Cruise.
0: Yeah.
13: If he could have been a little less hammy, he might have got away with it. Tom Cruise, welcome to the show.
1: It's an honor and a privilege to be here.
13: You are back.
1: You're so very back.
13: Tom, this is the eighth Mission Impossible film. Do you personally have a favorite?
1: My favorite Mission Impossible, I got to say, quite fond of the first one, you know, red light, green light. You know, the chewing gum that explodes. That's my favorite on the fish tank. Love that one.
0: My skin is crawling.
14: They didn't get us. I don't think I said a word.
13: I got stuck with it.
14: I refused.
13: You hear my way through it.
0: I was going to say, that is the most quiet I've ever heard, Fee.
14: I just knew straight away.
20: Orders up. Fee, Fev and Nick's happy hour. You are welcome. Fee, Fev and Nick. Hobart's hit 100.9.
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0: It's called Fifi Fevenick's Happy Hour, and we take that pretty seriously. Fifi Fevenick. Hobart's hit 100.9.
1: Got a feel for this guy, a news story. And admittedly, there are fires. Gee, there's fires in the news every morning.
2: Yeah.
1: A lot of that's Grim going ones. On. That's not ideal. But you got a feel for this tourist in Bali. He has had a spider in his room, so in his bungalow, in his villa, and he has wanted to get rid of it. So he's gone, and I don't know why he would do this, but he thought he'd use fire to scare it. So he's got a bit of fire on, yeah. I guess, a rag,
2: yeah.
1: And he's waved it at the spider. Then he's gone into the other room, but because of the thatching on the roof of the villa, he's completely burnt it down. He's burnt down the whole villa. Now, the few things about this news story I enjoyed, one was it hasn't been revealed the type of spider that he was trying to get out.
2: Danny Longlegs?
1: No, yeah, because if it was a redback, a funnel web, a tarantula, yeah, I think most people would go, fair enough, fair play, whatever you needed to do to get out of that situation.
3: Mm-hmm. Yeah.
1: I guarantee it's a Daddy Long Legs.
2: Yeah. Oh, 100%.
1: It's going to be because Bali doesn't have any venomous or dangerous spiders.
2: No, not naturally.
3: No.
2: I saw a redback, so I burnt the joint down. It's pretty funny.
1: But see, my concern is, I think when you are trying to get rid of an insect or a spider or one of these situations, sometimes you can make matters worse, things can get worse. Because I had a friend who was trying to get I'm a swatter with paper and I'm a swatter with magazines or books, maybe.
3: Yeah.
1: I'm not a spider person, I have to get rid of them.
3: Yeah.
1: But I have a friend who did get it was either a cricket bat or a baseball bat, and he's fully put a hole in the wall, knocked out. Yeah, it was him.
3: Drastic.
1: Yeah, it was a male, and he was embarrassed by that story because he's supposed to be a tough guy.
2: Yeah.
3: Oh.
1: But that is dangerous. See, you can just be
3: You can lose your mind.
2: Well, I know what Fee does when an animal comes into her room. She just goes underneath the blankets and hopes the bat flies away.
3: Oh, that's true.
1: Well, I did tell that story yesterday.
2: You did tell that story yesterday.
1: I had a bat flying to my bedroom, and it just sat at the end of my bed.
2: So if you saw a spider, you just get underneath your doona and hope it doesn't come in?
1: No, do you know what I do with the spider? I lie there, I stare at it, and in my mind it's a stare off.
2: Oh, you're playing that game.
1: Stare at it, and I won't go to sleep. And even, when you turn the lights out, but you can see the shape of it, but then your eyes play tricks on you, and then it looks like it's moving, and then you turn the lights on and it never moved. Because spiders are good at playing dead.
3: 100%.
2: Because they don't move.
1: No, of course they move.
2: They don't move often.
1: Have you not? Are you kidding?
2: If you see one in the corner and you go, oh yeah, and then you come back later that night, like you go out in the morning, it'll still be there. They're very lazy.
1: That's the thing. I try and stare them out, fall asleep, wake up, they're gone, and then I see a spider. I was in my car the other day, I had a sunroof, and one, Trixie and I were in the front seat, and we saw a spider go across the top, and I said, oh well, this car's done.
3: Into the air.
0: It's Fifi Fevenick's Happy Hour.
4: Now, I tell you what, this show, it never ceases to amaze me because you just said casually, what a fun fire. And I thought to myself, geez, I've done radio for a long time. I don't think I've ever heard anyone thought, I might call in with a fun fire.
1: Right?
4: And I live in Essendon, so I'm in the heartland. Yeah. So,
2: just happened.
4: But most days. However.
1: Unbelievably, Charlotte from Edithdale has called through. Hi, Charlotte.
5: Hey guys, how you going?
1: Yeah,
2: tell us about your fun fire.
5: Right, so I was at my footy presentation night and there was candles on the tables and the candle in front of me had lit like it'd gone out. So I thought it would be an amazing idea if I grabbed the paper serviettes and put them in the other candle to make that get on fire and then relight the other one.
2: Yeah, good. Good idea.
5: Obviously, napkin went up in flames straight away. This is while there's mid-speeches going on. My coach is doing a speech, so we're all trying to keep it quiet. Anyway, napkin goes up in flames, and I drop the napkin onto the tablecloth, and the tablecloth catches on fire.
2: Good way to get out of the presentation.
5: Exactly.
1: And it stopped there, though? Have you?
3: Well done.
5: Yeah, I mean, it caught on fire a bit. We eventually got some water to put it out, but, it could have gone a lot worse.
1: That's
5: but,
1: the thing about
5: catch on fire.
1: Fires, Charlotte. I can relate to that. You know when you're doing, candles on a cake and one goes out and then you go, I'm going to pick up another one.
2: And do it, yeah.
1: And I feel like I've been in this situation where it's getting out of control.
3: Yeah.
1: You know when you've got, that's going to hit my hand, and I'm going to, yes. And then suddenly
2: the
1: you've got a stick,
2: and then
1: that's dripping, and the next minute the fire's in everywhere. I feel like I've been there before.
2: Yeah, I did that. So I actually had a little fun fire. You had a fun fire. This was like a couple weeks ago. Mm-hmm. So it was Tuesday. Tran, our cleaner, as comes every Tuesday, she cleaned all the stove.
6: Beautiful.
2: So like, you know, when you put your steaks on or whatever, and the oil spits up and stuff. So she cleaned everything.
4: Oh, yes.
2: So I've gone, oh, God, I'm cooking steaks. I'm going to cook steaks tonight. And, oh, God, I don't want to make it all dirty. So sounds pretty stupid. Mm. So what I did was, so I've got the it's like a grill. It's a pan, but the one with the lines in it.
1: Yes.
2: It's like a grill. Oh, so like you put the steaks in.
1: A griddle.
2: Yeah.
4: A griddle. Well, yeah,
2: it's like, you. It's that. So I put the steaks in, and it starts spitting, and I'm like, oh, Jesus. So I got tea towels.
6: Oh, my God.
2: And laid them around. Genius, bro.
6: Smart.
2: No, mate. Tea towel, that's a four tea towels. Tea towel at the top, yeah. Two on the side, and one at the bottom. And then I'm like,
1: boom. Right near the lit flame.
2: Yeah, no, but it was a fair way away. But no. I think the heat gradually had lit it up. Mm. So I'm sitting on the couch in front of the fire, which I lit, and I'm having a nice red scrolling through Instagram. And I'm like, what's that? A man at the whole tea towel. One of them was a light. Had to literally pick it up. So I'm picking it up, and then you put it in the I put it in the sink. Yeah. Almost caught the house on fire.
1: Lucky you were sitting there doom scrolling.
2: Yeah, I know.
1: Imagine if you'd left the room.
4: That's a bit for me. Who puts on a steak and then goes and sits down with a wine to doom scroll?
7: You wouldn't believe it, guys.
2: You've got a sear in 5 minutes each side.
7: Guess what? After this, the phone lines are going nuts. More fun fire stories.
1: More.
7: We've got more.
1: We might need an intro for this segment.
0: Three voices, too many lols. Fifi, Fev and Nick.
1: We are speaking of fires. That has entered the conversation here on the radio.
2: Fun fires.
1: And on that and singers... I was only thinking this before because we played G Flip's Burn the Bed Down.
7: Mm-hmm.
2: Bed on Fire. God, Burn the Bed Down. Adele's got a fire song.
7: Set Fire to the Rain.
1: I was going to say. The point I was going to make is, and G Flip's got herself a hit. That is a cracking song. Yeah. But you've got to time them around. If there's anything in the news that, because I remember a few years ago, I can't remember what fires they were. Somebody released a song called Burn, and it got dropped faster than anything.
4: No playlist.
1: It goes quickly disappeared. Who was that, Leon?
8: Jess Malboy's Burn.
1: Yeah, poor Jess. Right. She released a song, Burn,
4: yes.
1: And it was after a summer fire disaster, and suddenly no one could play a song.
2: Well, Ed lives in the area where there's been some fire bombings in the tobacco places, which aren't fun.
1: I think lots of people
2: said, because they're very early in the morning, and he said that when they drive off, they put the windows down, the roof is on
1: and
2: fire.
1: They
2: sing that and they play that song.
4: It's a beautiful chorus in Essendon as you wake up.
2: Yeah.
4: The smell of burning buildings and the sound of that beautiful
2: fire.
1: Now, this conversation all started because somebody accidentally burnt down a house trying to get rid of a spider. Now, that is the word. Like, even as you're explaining it to the fire brigade, you know inside you're dying a bit. Like, everyone was safe. No one got hurt.
4: Yes.
1: But the house is destroyed because of a tiny spider.
7: We've got an opener as well now,
1: Fee.
7: We've
1: now got an opener.
9: What started the fire? We don't want grim stories, just the fun ones only.
1: The fun fire stories here on the Fox. Erin from Lilydale. Hi, Erin.
10: Hello.
1: Erin, what did you do? Or was this your husband?
10: This was my husband a couple of weeks ago. Being the good Samaritan that he is, saw that the neighbour's shed was on fire. So he jumped the fence. Him and the neighbour get the car that was on fire out of the shed. I throw the hose over. We're all the heroes. But what happened was their dog bit my husband's leg and he, you know, tried to dodge the dog attacking him more. He's broken his foot. And needless to say, we couldn't enjoy a Sunday afternoon bevo. We had to beat the hospital getting my husband's leg fixed.
2: That's a fun
10: But the
2: boy.
10: Best part is he's actually a firefighter. Now he's out.
4: Now he's out.
10: He's out for 6 weeks in a moon boot.
4: He took his work home with him.
10: He did. That's he did. He was trying to be the good guy. Yeah.
1: So
2: you can just imagine him too. Guys, I've got this. I'm a firefighter. Next minute he's in hospital with a broken foot.
1: Oh, no.
4: Wow.
1: Oh, Erin, thank you for that. Helen in Sunshine. Hi, Helen.
11: Hi.
1: Helen, is this a fun fire?
11: Oh, yeah. Oh, I don't know about fun, but yeah.
1: Okay,
11: We went to stay at an Airbnb in Phillip Island, and it was a two-story, and it was absolutely beautiful. Glass on the top, you could see the beach, and, you know, top level was living, and bottom level was, like, the bedrooms and stuff. And we had a fireplace at the top level, and we lit it, and it was night time, and my husband went downstairs to have a shower, and as he was coming up, because all the lights were out, and I just had the kitchen light on, and I was sort of facing the fire, he said, "Why is it so smoky in here?" And he went over to the fire and touched the wall, and as he touched the wall fell in, all the fire came out, and we pretty much just got out of the house, called the fire brigade. By that time, half the house was burnt down.
1: What?
4: Did you get your deposit back?
11: No, we got it all back.
1: So JB, our producer, Ed, I know you're very...
4: I've known him a long time.
1: I know you're very aware of him.
4: Yeah.
2: Poor Helen.
1: He doesn't all... Like when we want fun stories, his fun barometer can sometimes be a bit off.
4: His idea of fun is pretty dark web.
2: That was dark. I feel sorry for Helen.
4: Thank you, Helen. Glad everyone was okay.
1: Rebecca from Geelong. Hey, Beck.
6: Hi, how you going?
1: Yeah, good, Beck. I'm nervous to ask. Is this a fun fire?
6: Yes, it is.
2: Okay. Did you speak to James or did you speak to someone else?
6: I think it was James.
2: Oh God.
1: Okay. Good luck. Good luck, Rebecca.
4: All right, here we go. Buckle up.
6: Okay, so we lived in a little town and everybody knew each other. All of our partners were in the CFA Fire Brigade.
4: Great.
6: And they all had really big properties. One guy decides to clean the creek out of all of the dead wood, puts it up in a big pile, and they have a big bonfire.
2: Ah, so, beautiful. Fun times.
6: Yeah, fun times. They've got the fire engine there with them because they're all in the fire brigade.
2: Yeah. And just in case the bonfire goes out of control, you got the fire brigade.
6: Yeah, exactly. Beautiful. Yeah.
2: Smart.
6: So they're all blind drunk.
2: Okay, there we go. Now we're getting fun.
6: The next thing you know, they get a call. There's a fire. So they've all jumped in the fire engine. They're driving all over the town. Right. Well, there's not a town because there's only a fire brigade there. Yeah. All over the paddocks looking for this fire. And it was their fire had gone down into the creek and set the whole creek on fire.
4: James is back, baby.
2: I think it might have been Leon's fault.
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2: So, boys, where do we sit with Stop the Wedding?
3: I think it's an Adam Sandler movie where he's broken up with his missus, has left him because he's a big fat slob, and then he's sitting on the couch, and then he's getting fat, and he's watching a like daytime TV, and he's crying, he's got a beer, there's pizza, there's boxes everywhere, and then he finally clicks into gear, and it's like, Stop the Wedding, and when it got real faster, he's like going to gym, and he's back, and then right at the end of that song, he's knocking on her door, and she's answering, and she's like, my God, you've changed.
2: Yeah. You've written a movie. Yeah, I just want to know what you thought of the song.
3: It sounds like it's a 1980s Adam Sandler movie.
2: Oh, okay, a soundtrack from it.
3: Yeah, and that's...
4: I'm sorry, but Feb's absolutely nailed it. It sounds like a number of other songs in a blender. Do you have any, Benny, in here? It sounds like this.
2: Yes.
4: Got that. That mashed it up with a little bit of ABBA slowed down. But you're absolutely right. All I can picture now is Adam Sandler with abs and a haircut. Because he opens the door and Cameron Diaz is like, you've changed.
3: You've changed. She's got the something about Mary in her hair. Right. She's all up and about.
4: Sandler's got all those loser mates he's always got in his movies behind him doing voices.
3: Yeah. You can do it.
4: Yeah, that guy. That guy yells, you can do it. To me, I don't know, man.
3: And as he's walking up, he's like, oh, I don't want to knock on her door because she left me at the altar and I'm... Because I'm a fatty.
2: Stop
3: and he goes,
2: wedding.
3: You can do it!
2: Stop
3: and then
2: wedding.
3: He runs up, stop the wedding! And she has to go. Boom!
2: I don't mind it.
4: What about you, Fee?
2: I actually didn't mind it. I hear ABBA. I hear a lot of ABBA. Yeah. That'll grow on me. But let's talk about the stopping the wedding, because I immediately wanted to know what it was about.
5: Of course.
2: And apparently the singer Ash, she regretted her first wedding.
3: Oh, yeah.
2: So she wishes she'd stopped or someone had stopped her.
3: Can't turn back time.
2: And now... Ed, we have a segment on this show. It's a recurrent segment, and we only pull it out when we think, okay, not many people will have a story, but Melbourne, 131060, we only need one.
6: One question.
2: Are you in labour right now?
3: Are you a billionaire?
7: Have you ever fought a bear?
3: Are you Amish?
2: Do you have a panic room?
7: Were you in an exorcism?
2: Have you married an object?
3: Have you died?
6: All we need... is one caller.
2: We got one! Just one. Doesn't even have to be you personally. Doesn't have to be your wedding. But have you witnessed someone actually stop a wedding? Because it is the dream.
4: Amazing.
2: It's every time anyone's been to a wedding, they've sat there, and when the celebrant or the priest or whoever it is at the front says, does anybody object? You even want those like daytime soap operas, like, I'll never forget Days of Our Lives. Yes. Anyone remembers this? When Bo rode in on a motorbike to stop Hope getting married to Larry.
4: Yes.
2: Like, I'll never forget that. Like, you just go, yes. So I've got an example, but I didn't stop it.
4: Okay.
2: And this is quite personal, but my friend, I've got lots of friends, so they won't know which one I'm talking about. But I did have a girlfriend, and she was getting married, and she was about a week out. And we went out for the night, and I'll never forget, we were sitting in Crown, and we were in like the foyer area on some seats, and it was late at night, and she looked at me and said, I just don't know. And I went, I think you follow your gut. If you don't want to do it, don't do it. And I kind of got very close to stopping the wedding, because if I'd kept pushing down that path, I think she would have called it off. But I realized I'm going to let this go.
3: How's that gone?
2: Two children later and a divorce, though. So eventually she stopped the marriage.
4: She stopped the marriage.
2: She eventually stopped it.
3: I've always wanted to yell out at a wedding, don't do it.
2: Yeah, but you do it as a gag.
3: Yeah.
2: Like, I'm surprised your ADHD brain lets you not do
3: it. It's bad. Like, we've got a wedding coming up at the end of the year. And I was
2: stopping now.
3: You're an island boy.
2: No.
3: Oh,
4: be funny.
8: 131060.
3: Oh, good radio.
8: We only need one call. Did you stop the wedding calls on the other side of this?
0: It's Fifi, Feb and Nick's happy hour.
8: We are in the middle of this, Fifi, Feb and Nick.
6: One question.
2: Are you in labour right now?
3: Are you a billionaire?
7: Have you ever fought a bear?
3: Are you Amish?
2: Do you have a panic room?
7: Were you in an exorcism?
2: Have you married an object?
3: Have you died?
6: All we need is one caller.
2: One caller. Now, the question we asked is, have you stopped a wedding? We played Ash's, an English, British singer called Ash. She's got this new song. This song, Stop the Wedding. The more I hear it, the more I like it, actually. I like this. Stop the Wedding. But, Melbourne, have you witnessed or been at or heard of a wedding that was actually stopped?
4: Yeah.
2: Rebecca in Ainsbury. Hey, Rebecca.
5: Good morning. How are you?
2: Good, Beck. We're very exciting. Can we say we've got one?
5: We've got one! We've
2: got one. Have you seen a wedding stopped?
5: I have. Look, a very long time ago, late 80s. Would you like to know about it?
2: Oh, please. No,
3: that's why you called.
5: So it was my partner at the time, work colleague. He was friends with the groom.
2: Mm-hmm.
5: And, you know, back in the days where everybody went to weddings and things like that, and we're at the church. Mm-hmm. And I kid you not, the minister said, is there anybody that, you know, sees why these two should not get married? Mm-hmm. And the groom stood up. Well, he was standing, but he just mentioned, yes, I'd like to stop the wedding. I'd like to thank my best man for sleeping with my wife.
3: Did he have pieces of paper underneath the chair of witnesses?
5: No, I've seen that before. He literally just turned to all of us, said, drinks are on me, it's all paid for, off you go, and he walked out. And
3: what a wedding.
5: We were just like, what just happened?
3: How did she react?
5: Crying and, oh, no, it didn't happen, and, oh, we can talk about it. And
2: oh, well, do you know what,
3: it's
2: Beck,
3: always the bride.
2: That's amazing. And you witnessed it. That's what I love because, Ed, when Fev started, I started working with him. Yeah. He came and told me this amazing story about how a wedding had been stopped and the man had put pictures under all the seats at the chairs and said, everyone look under their seats.
9: Yep.
2: But I knew I'd seen it somewhere and it was a movie.
3: No,
2: a Hallmark movie. I reckon he'd watched it.
3: No, it's a true story. We had a guy ring up and said it happened in Rye.
2: We literally got the audio from the movie and played it
3: Prove
2: to
3: it.
2: You. Okay. Thank you, Beck. Guys, I think we got one.
4: That was amazing.
5: We got one!
2: We've got another one.
4: What?
2: Lorraine from Diggers Rest. Morning, Lorraine.
10: Everyone.
2: Lorraine, have you stopped a wedding?
10: No, I haven't. This took place about 40 years ago in India.
9: Mm-hmm.
10: Where at that time, we used to have a lot of arranged marriages. So this girl, she had a boyfriend and her parents objected and they looked for a bridegroom for her and she broke up with her boyfriend. She agreed to get married with the boy that her parents chose for her, and when she was at the wedding in the church, when the priest said, is there anyone who objects? Her boyfriend walked in and stopped the wedding.
2: Yes.
3: Wow. Stop the wedding.
2: I love that.
3: Stop the wedding.
4: Wow.
3: How many?

0: later, she did marry the boyfriend.
1: Wow. Well, I was going to say that, Lorraine. So the boy, I love this. This is romance. Yeah, yeah, this is true love. Story, he's coming, stop the wedding. Did the bride run off with him? So it did stop the wedding?
0: It did stop the wedding, and but she married him months later.
1: That's great. So hang on, married
2: the boyfriend.
1: The boyfriend, yeah. Not the arranged marriage.
0: Not the arranged marriage. It had broken off, and then she eventually married the boyfriend.
1: Well, that's done, a Lorraine. Beautiful story, Lorraine.
2: I don't know what segment this is, but I'm going to say real accent.
1: Definitely.
2: Yeah. Yeah.
1: Yes.
2: Really?
1: Lorraine, you should send that story off to Hollywood. That's a film in the making.
2: Bollywood.
1: Oh, wow.
3: Even better. Thanks for your call this morning.
4: Three voices, too many lols. Fifi, Fev, and Nick.
1: Now, Josiah, you are in trouble. And I don't, this time it's not your fault. So, Ed, we found out not long ago, maybe a month or so ago, that somebody was pretending to be Josiah online.
3: TikTok,
1: sending people DMs, asking them for money.
2: Mm.
1: Now, then you couldn't make him go away because Meta, TikTok's not Meta, but all these billionaires won't let you report people. They're happy for this to continue.
5: They don't care.
3: So this genius, Ed, what they did is they found my TikTok, and I'm not that big on TikTok compared to Instagram and stuff.
5: You should see his OnlyFans. His OnlyFans is where it's really popping off.
3: Even bigger, Ed.
2: This guy's got more followers than you, bro.
3: But he's done it so he's got about 100 more, so it's easy to mix, and similar like count on there as well, so people get him mixed up with me.
1: That's the most offensive bit. Yeah. He has more followers than the real Josiah.
5: Following. You should be paying this guy.
3: So
5: does he look like you?
3: He's copied my videos, my photos, everything.
5: What do you mean copied?
3: So he's screenshotted or something my videos.
2: It's like you've got a twin.
3: And he's just posted them all on TikTok.
5: Wait. So does this person, sorry to my ignorance, Fev, but so does this person look like you, or has he taken images of you and is using them?
2: He's using him. So it is Josiah. It's Josiah 2.0.
1: Oh, my goodness. But even worse, Ed, the escalation is he's directly messaging people and he's doing the AI filter thing where it looks like Josiah talking. He's deep faking Josiah's face.
3: So I unfortunately got a message a couple of days ago off a guy on Instagram from his wife because he doesn't have Instagram going, hey, is this you on TikTok? And I was like, yeah, I've got TikTok. And they're like, did you ask for $5,000? And I said, that's not me.
2: Someone paid $5,000
3: to a fake Josiah.
5: But hang on, but I maybe fake Josiah's got some really good stuff going on, some crypto I need to know about.
3: That's exactly what it is.
5: Oh, it's crypto.
3: Yes. He invested the five grand.
2: The guy that gave the $5,000 is Albanian, so he thought he was helping out another.
3: Well, this fake Josiah, right? He uses the Albanian card and messages lots of Albanians around Australia.
2: You. That actually is you. No, fake Albanian.
3: I'm real.
5: There's a real scandal. There's the real scandal. Oh, fake Albanian.
2: So, Ed, Josiah was brought up on the northern beaches of Sydney.
5: With a surname,
2: Campbell.
1: No, Cameron.
2: Josiah Cameron. And then he found out that he had a little bit of Albanian, changed his name.
3: Bit more to it. But yes, that's a long story short.
5: So what you're telling me is your so-called clean skin, Josiah, has fled New South Wales, where he was living under an assumed name, and is now here inside the Fox only to propagate fake crypto scams because he's also pretending to be Albanian.
2: Yeah, I reckon he was doing it as a Cameron in Sydney.
5: I agree with you.
2: And he was literally fleecing people. He's been run out.
5: Yep. Left, had to flee New South Wales.
3: Different radio station up there
2: as well. And he worked for Nova up there in Sydney.
5: Well, there's your real problem. That's how you know you're a scumbag. That's how you know you got issues.
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14: I absolutely love this woman. Trini Woodall is back in Australia to talk all things beauty, wellness, fashion and lifestyle, including all the tips and tricks, plus the latest from Trini London, including an entirely new category for the brand. 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
15: Boys, good day. I know, can I just say, because I know you're not in the studio, darling, but you were saying they tease you about perimenopausal. Mm-hmm. And I was just going to say, do you know about what andropause is, boys?
14: Have we got another one?
15: Check those testosterone levels.
14: Is this us?
15: Just going to mention it to you. It's not just the ladies. But anyway, we do things at Trini London for women who are perimenopausal and menopausal, but we don't yet do them for the boys. Although the boys could just get them.
14: Anything you have that can fix my face would be wonderful.
15: Is it just the face that needs to be fixed?
14: I thought we'd start there and then work our way down.
15: Down, okay. We could be working up to know how the brain is functioning. I mean, why do you always presume you have to work down?
14: I mean, you even saying that there's function at all is kind.
15: It's so true. I know, it's like my biggest compliment of the day. It really is. But it's like, I wish you were in the studio, darling, because I feel now talking to the boys, I need to come over and feel their face to see what they need. But I, you know, I just
16: how much time do you have?
15: Oh, well, that's, I mean, you are glowing, and that's what we actually do as a brand. We help somebody get light. I think, you know, serious for a second, I'm just gonna look at both of you and say some stuff. Is that okay?
14: Of course you can.
15: So I think the most important thing we can do, whatever our budget, is to feel, when we look in the mirror, do we feel full of life, or do we feel like death dragged up? You know what I mean? So you can look dull and you can look feel tired. And if you look in the mirror and there's no light bouncing back off your face, you feel exhausted. So I'm going to make an assumption that when you woke up this morning, you felt tired. I mean, I know you get up really early.
16: Not just this morning, Trini.
15: Okay. But I think that that's like, so if you have this consistent feeling that you wake up and you feel your reflection, it's not how handsome I am. It's not a vanometer. It's just, how full of energy do I feel, or how tired do I feel? So we deal with that. We kind of think, how can we make your face be reflecting of light and glowy and healthy and well, which you do with skincare. And for some ladies, you do with makeup. And you can do with boys with certain in-betweens if you feel the vanometer's working well.
14: It's so nice, Trini. But if I give you, for a serious question, if I give you a serious answer, my, whenever I see my face in the mirror, and this will sound like a joke, but I mean it, I go, my first thought is, oh, you again. Do you know what I mean?
15: I mean, I mean, if I'm your psychiatrist, I don't know what I'd say to that. You know, it's like, oh, you again. It's like, that should be like, go and do the Hoffman for 2 weeks. I don't know where you start with that one. I feel it's like there's a guy in England. I'll tell you, there's a guy in England. I mean, I know I'm not talking about the brand, but just go and look at TriniLund.com because it's a great company. And we make amazing skincare and makeup for women.
17: And
15: just,
17: hand care now that hand, I saw. Hand you can care. See age on our, written take, all over our hands.
15: Time. My hand is 12 and my arm is 62. I mean, that's what we do. No, seriously, that's what we do. And we have award-winning stuff. Okay.
14: Yes.
15: But getting back to you.
17: This is what he does, Trini. I know. Somehow we're back to you.
15: Isn't that amazing what boys do? I mean, they just have this ability to do that. But I do think that your mental state can also be helped. Like, sometimes we can work on the outside to help us feel better on the inside. Yes. So when you go, oh, it's you again.
14: Yes.
15: Okay. That's just because you take the mickey out of yourself, because that's your kind of default, maybe.
14: Yes.
15: You know?
14: Yes.
15: So you without a sense of humor is you the most vulnerable.
14: Yes.
15: Right?
14: Very true.
15: Yeah.
14: Yes.
15: That's
17: She's really
15: nice
17: seeing deep into your soul, isn't she?
14: Yeah. Trini, this is coincidental, and I do have a serious question for you, and we have already mentioned it, but I was reading, just flicking through news stories today, and I read one that said that menopause causes lots of changes in women's skin that they often don't attribute to menopause, and they don't know why things are happening to their skin.
15: Yeah.
14: Is it, do you have whole different ranges for women at different ages and what they're going through with it, or is it different way you use products?
15: It's what's happening to your skin. So, like, when you're a baby, you're like, collagen's coming out of your ass. It's coming so quickly.
14: Yes.
15: When you're about 20, you stop producing it. So collagen gives you that squidgy baby skin, and then you stop producing it. And your sebaceous glands behave differently according to hormones. So that is boys and girls too. So when you're really like hormonal, like a boy's becoming a guy and a girl's getting her period, she can break out. She's got lots of sebaceous glands going over crazy. And then through the years, depending on your skin type and color, you can have things vary up and down. But also as you go to perimenopause, all that lovely collagen, which you've stopped producing, you're losing 1% a year. And then at menopause, you lose 2% a year. So that's why women from sort of 45 to 55, they sometimes think, what happened? You know, in 5 years, I feel my face fell in. Sometimes women really feel that, and it can be very unsettling. And there are things you can use as ingredients, which you can double down on in that time. But through a consistent, good skincare routine, you can stop that crash. And also for women who can take it, I thoroughly believe in HRT. Because I think it supports elements that a loss of hormones make you feel are more extreme versions of things. So our skin loses elasticity.
14: Yes.
15: So like if you, like when we did the hand thing, if you pinch a skin, all right, it should go back quite quickly. And the slower it takes to go back is really the less collagen, elastin you have in your skin. So if everyone now pinches their hand, all right, and then you see how long it goes to go back. If it goes back straight away, you're like, you got bouncy skin. Now, some ingredients like peptides and ceramides, lipids, etc., can help with that. They feed amino acids, which feed our collagen, elastin. It's a sort of reaction in your skin, but it will help to give bounce back to skin. That, you know, there are good ingredients to take that will help. And then you want to, another little thing that happens is every 30 days, like Lila, my daughter's 22, you have a new skin cell turnover. So whatever shit was happening, excuse me, I said that, 30 days later, it would have gone through your system, as it were. But when you're menopausal, that's become 60 days. So it takes a longer time to get skin cell turnover. So you need ingredients that make your skin cell turnover quicker, like retinols and exfoliants.
17: Yeah. Trini, can I ask, there's a lot of fear around getting older. And there's this weird period that happens where you're fighting age in your mind.
15: Yeah.
17: What's one of the best things that you've experienced getting older that you just couldn't have understood when you were younger?
15: That you don't worry what people think. And the release of not worrying what people think is utterly profound. Because
17: when did that happen for you, do you think?
15: That probably when I turned 50.
17: Like, right.
15: When I turned 50, the biggest thing was I don't worry what people think. It's not I don't care what people think, because that's kind of like, there are sometimes I don't care and I can be a rude. But I don't worry. It doesn't get in my head and take up 20% of my day.
17: Yeah,
15: and
17: right.
15: Turning 60, it's I know what I don't want. So I really cut things quickly. Like, I go on a date, I think, I just like, I go downstairs, I come back up, I said, look, let's split the bill. it's like, let's split the bill, really.
17: And is that respected? Like, do the guys get hurt or they
15: Well, I
17: like,
15: don't mind, they feel that's it too. I realise I'm not interested.
17: Yeah, you don't care what
15: like,
17: they think.
15: I know what I don't want. I make the decisions quicker, you know, and so I think it frees stuff in your life and you have greater clarity.
14: It's tricky though, isn't it? And I mean, particularly the,
15: speaking as a single man or a married man.
14: I mean, speaking particularly in the industry you're in, because like I want to look good, but I think it's mainly not for me. But are you saying it should be? Because I
15: you
14: love
15: want to
14: the
15: look
14: idea,
15: good, but you think manly, it's not for you, or mainly it's not.
14: No,
15: for you.
14: I mean, I think I want to look good for other people.
15: Okay,
14: so they think I look good.
15: Okay, so how about so you can either have that thought in your head, or I mean, as a woman, women dress for men. And those are kind of men's women. Women dress for other women, which are women's women. And there's women who really dress for themselves first, which are women's women that you admire. Because they think about what would they like to put out to the world. And whenever I see a woman, like last night we had a couple hundred women come to this event. And they all stood out and they were all like 35, 40 to 80. But they were so present. And they brought joy. Like if you saw that woman walking down her local high street, if you were a judgy woman, you think, oh, what's she doing standing out? But normally you might think, God, that's fun. It brings other people joy. So you can look at it in a weirdly altruistic fashion, or you can look at it in a sort of obsessive compulsive, I need to be on a therapy couch fashion. All right. So if you look at it as a former, you're just thinking, do I bring joy? You bring joy in your humor. You want to look well. That brings joy in other people because people look and they think you're full of joy and I'm drawn to you. You know, and I think it's then an energy that you put out.
17: I feel like you get more courageous as you get older too. Looking back at like your career, even your life, is there something, whether it was work-wise or in your personal life, something you said no to because of fear that you're like, damn, I wish I had done that?
15: I never regret.
17: Oh.
15: Yeah, I don't. I mean, I probably in my 20s and 30s, I did a lot of should I have done that, whatever. But I think things that were quite strong happened in my 50s and, you know, personal circumstance of things that are really tough that you don't expect to happen. And I think from that moment, I didn't live in the past. So I didn't think, oh, I wish I'd done that or I wish I'd taken that career path, because then there is zero you can do about it. You can either decide to do something differently now, but the amount of time we spend worrying if we think, I wish I'd done that, or it doesn't get anywhere. And I still do it in work. I'll still sort of think, oh, I wish we'd done that. And now 50% of the time I'll change the narrative to next time when we do that, can we do it this way? Mm-hmm. Because I know that it doesn't, like, it's not going to make people feel better around me. But sometimes I'll still say it because I'll feel if they're doing it again, they haven't heard yet. So, but that's tough because that doesn't help them, but I need to get it out. Do you know what I mean? It's like that, it's a difficult position to be in. But if we keep thinking, I wish I'd done that, there's a permanent dissatisfaction with where we're at. And unless we can get to a place where we have a certain amount of happiness and satisfaction as to where we're at, then it's going to be challenging because we'll never feel happy. So to me, the way that I can feel the most happy is I'm living in the moment and I'm doing what I love to do. And there's difficult days of it. You know, there's challenging, tiring days. But generally, I wouldn't do what I'm doing unless I loved it. And for 10 years, I did careers I hated. I really hated. I worked on trading floors with guys. I was one of, you know, 64 guys and me. I swore like a trooper, not that that ever changed. But, you know, there's things that I did and because I thought I should do them. And my dad was in finance and I was one of six kids and I was the youngest kid. And I thought he'll notice me if I'm in the same industry. Just that was not the way to have a relationship. So I think I learned a way of just realizing doing what you think you should do never gets you anywhere.
17: Did you end up having a relationship with your dad?
15: That's a really interesting question, one that some people have never asked me. And I think I always felt my sister had a better one.
16: Interesting.
15: Yeah.
18: Did you resent her for that?
15: No, I just felt I went to boarding school at 6 and a half, which is quite young.
18: It's very young.
15: Yeah. So I didn't have that kind of waking up with my parents every morning having breakfast that often, probably half the year.
16: Did she try and do things to have the relationship like you were doing, or did she go her own way completely?
15: No, she was the oldest, so she would sit at the table and listen to his stories, you know, at the end of lunch, and I was like, I want to go off and do something else.
17: I'm out of here.
15: Like, you know, it wasn't interesting to me, and then by the time I was old enough, and it was kind of, when he died, I realized that he was very proud of what I'd done, but I think my relationship with him probably was just, I think it was not the closest relationship, but he was a very old-fashioned man too, so it wasn't a kind of relationship of bear hugs and, wasn't, he was a man born, he was already an adult in Second World War Britain, we're talking a very different time. I was born in the 60s, a very different time, you know, where there was kind of this separation sometimes in certain households between parents and kids. Which we do not have in our household. Yeah. You know, as I walk around naked in front of Lila, we chat about most things. Don't have that.
18: Trini, we love having you in our country. Where can people come see you, and where do they need to go if they want everything Trini Woodall?
15: Well, we have 5 locations in Australia. Yep. Not everyone knows, but we are in Melbourne, in the Emporium, and in Chadstone. And we have this big Trini London stand, but it's always there. And then we're in Perth, and we're in Brisbane, and we're in Sydney Bondi Junction and Sydney CBD. But next week, on Friday, I go to Sydney, and we have a pop-up on Oxford Street where I will be every day. And it's going to be amazing. And there'll be a bit of my bedroom there. There'll be like a game-changing area. There'll be a bed there that we can lie on and chat.
18: Yeah.
15: You know, we're like bringing a bit of London to there.
18: And if you're wondering exactly where is it going to be, you will be able to spot it by the horde of women going absolutely nuts. You have this just huge, I'm going to say, rabid fan base that is like no other. Trini Woodall, thank you so much for joining us. We love having you here.
15: I love being on. Thank you.
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2: Now, a lot of radio is about talking. A lot of it is about listening. But some of it is also about keeping an eye out.
3: This is Big Brother. Kieran Simpson to the diary room. It's time for a reality recap.
4: All right, everyone. I want to see some assholes.
2: And there is one. There is no better person in the team to keep an eye out because he's got four of them. Kizzy.
5: Oh, I got glasses on.
6: Whoa.
5: Back in primary school. Good to be here.
7: Remind me what he's saying.
5: I want to see some hustle.
7: Oh, that's right. It's not a-hole. Yes.
5: Yes. I've been keeping an eye on some reality TV. Only two shows this week. I haven't had much time because I've been watching Carrie on Amazon Prime. You should all watch it. It's great.
2: Yes.
7: I'm not now on a new series. It's called Carrie.
5: It's excellent. Yep. And also, I'll give you a little tidbit when you watch it. Mm. The title card, when it goes Carrie on the screen every episode, starts white. And by the last of the episode, because it gets more and more intense, it's red.
2: Can't wait to tune in just for that. As a colorblind man, it really hits me.
5: Big Brother's about to start over here very soon. But I've been watching the UK version just for you. Mm. Please play me the better theme tune, Jesse. That's the theme tune from the UK version. Much better.
7: Mm-hmm.
5: And it's quite far in over there, so it goes for about, I think, 70 days, but they're about halfway through, according to the voiceover.
8: Dear 23, 9:39 a.m.
2: Is he the voiceover guy?
5: Yeah.
2: Dear 23.
5: Yeah.
2: Dear 9.
9: Sounds like that.
5: Play it again.
2: The work experience.
8: Dear 23, 9:39 a.m.
2: It really reminds me of that, you know, the Come Dine With Me, the UK edition. And they just cook each other the worst food
7: ever.
2: They sit in the saddest rooms and they're like, I've cooked eggs with pineapple. Let's see if they like it.
5: There's another show now called Four Beds, and it's where they stay at each other's B&Bs and then decide how much they want to pay. And for the first time this week, someone was like, I'm not paying anything to stay here.
2: That's good stuff.
7: Did you see, side note, on one of the airlines, I can't remember which one, they had bed bugs?
2: Whoa.
7: Like recently, they had to stop flying in Rome. One of the major airlines. Well, I don't want to like defame any of them to work out. I don't know which one it is.
9: I think
7: but
9: it
7: literally.
9: Was Qantas.
7: They had bed bugs.
2: Sammy, are you sure?
7: That's our national carrier. How dare you?
9: Qantas, stuff them. Perth to Rome.
2: Don't stuff them. They're wonderful. Right,
9: they're amazing. Yeah. But stuff them with bed bugs.
10: Just to be clear, bed bugs.
2: They're chair bugs.
10: That only affects business class and first class, right?
7: Well, I don't know if they were chair bugs only in business class. I just saw the story.
9: It's very fitting that it was on a Dreamliner.
7: Was it all through the plane or just in like first class or something?
10: Just in the beds.
2: Imagine if you walk out for first class
7: and then you start at your chair.
5: The bed bugs thrive in heat because it is very hot in economy. I noticed once I flew premium economy once, you get back into economy, you're like, God, it's warm back here, isn't it?
10: Wait, would you cop the bed bugs for the upgrade?
5: Huh?
10: Would you cop the bed bugs for the upgrade?
2: Yeah. So how long do bed bugs, like, is it a go home and shower thing or then do you have to burn your bed?
7: I don't know, because you remember one of our old producers, Sonda? I think she got it, and it went all through it. Like, didn't she get, like, didn't it all go up and down her legs or something?
2: No, she got sea lice.
7: Oh, are they kind of the same?
2: No, one's in the sea.
7: Lice. Yeah, but don't they do the same
2: lice.
7: Thing?
2: No, the sea lice just went for a trip.
7: she didn't have pubic lice.
2: I said it was a trip, did you say? Yeah, the sea lice are just like, boys, we're in a forest here.
7: Oh my God.
2: We are a long way from
7: you
2: the ocean.
7: Speak about a woman that can't defend herself. I'm going to defend on top. I think she's lasered. I don't know. I'm now just trying to defend her. Stop talking about Sonda.
2: I love her dearly, but you think Sonda's
9: She'd be annoyed.
7: This is uncomfortable.
2: She was telling me a story today, literally today. I was on phone to her. And she was telling me this story. We were just both talking about struggling with life a bit. And she goes, I just keep thinking back to when I was at the doctor's and I dropped my pants to present my butthole. And I said, can you take a swab? And the woman goes, what are you doing? You're meant to go to the bathroom and swab yourself. I've been in this industry. And she's like, well, you need to give me more clear instructions.
7: Yeah, because remember we talked about that on air. That was the same conversation we had when I was told to go swab, get 2 centimetres up with the swab.
2: Yeah.
7: Don't sound gross.
2: Sorry. Ooh.
7: Anyway, I went up the wrong hole and I did get my 2 centimetres, I'll have you know, but it was a struggle.
10: What a brag.
2: up the wrong hole?
7: Yeah, remember?
2: I thought it was meant to be your bum.
7: No, it was meant to be a little bit up my bum and like 2 centimetres up the other one. Instead, I did it the wrong way round and I struggled.
5: Shall we go back to the Big Brother house in the UK?
7: Let's
2: do it next.
1: This is Carrie and Tommy.
0: Carrie Bickmore and Tommy Little.
2: So sorry, we got, as always the case on the show, we got distracted
10: by
2: putting
10: stuff.
2: So can we get back on topic, please?
3: This is Big Brother, Kieran Simpson to the diary room. It's time for a reality recap.
4: All right, everyone. I want to see some asshole.
2: Okay, now no one take that literally. No one bring up their own issues with their own bungholes. And let's keep
10: Kieran's
2: this.
10: Promise that there will be nothing to do with bums at all from here on out.
2: No. We are on a Hanus ban for the rest of the hour.
5: Okay.
2: 5 minutes. You got 5 minutes. Then we're back on the
5: business. We're in the Big Brother house in the UK. Better finish tune, please, Jesse. Significantly better. And they're quite far into their series Big Brother this year. We'll go to the voiceover again because it's quite nice to hear it.
11: Dear 9:39 a.m.
5: And when you're in a house and there's 16 people in the house, we've brought some intruders in, so it's overpopulated at the moment.
2: Yeah.
5: There's been people there from
2: that
5: day
2: better
5: one.
2: Not lead to drama.
5: Oh. There's drama in the Big Brother house, okay, because I'm so sorry to bring butts into it, but there's a drama.
12: There's an explosive shit on the loose.
13: We don't know who it is.
14: I'll find who it is.
15: It wasn't me.
5: Someone has taken a poo on the floor of the bathroom.
2: Sorry, on
7: what?
2: The floor.
7: Why?
5: Of the bathroom.
7: What?
10: It's 9:23 a.m.
7: To be fair, if it's explosive, maybe they didn't get to the toilet in time.
2: But you've taken your pants off.
7: Yeah, but you know when sometimes...
2: Like, I'm not taking my pants off before I'm
7: over
2: so
7: you're saying the explosion should have happened within the pants.
2: It should be, yes. It would be like if I was in a battle, I'd like to... consider myself the person who would jump onto a grenade.
10: Maybe they were
2: others.
10: On the toilet and they my fell pants. Off and as they were falling off and it was pointing to the
7: also
10: side.
7: Also, in the Big Brother house, they get around in their bikini and their bathers often.
5: Yeah.
7: So maybe they weren't fully clothed.
2: I don't want to brag too much about my conservatism, but even my bikini covers my butthole.
10: Mm.
7: So what? How did they solve this dilemma?
5: Well, so, I don't, someone stood in it.
10: Are they blind?
7: Wow.
5: And so they're stood in front of a big board where they have all their faces on. It says who's been evicted and who's nominated in front of the screen. So they've been pointing at people who they think it is. And there's another person in the bedroom who is pointing fingers at someone purely for being involved in front of the board pointing at people. They think it's because...
16: He's on this mission to find this person who shit on the floor.
2: This is pathetic.
16: But it's giving that I think it's him.
10: those who smelt it,
7: protest
10: us
7: too much or something. Is that the expression?
2: Surely when you know, I understand if this was a different situation, but surely when you know literally everything is on camera, starting an investigation is the worst idea because they're just going to go back through the tapes and see that it was you.
5: And what's good is one person got ruled out purely because of how they eat.
14: To be fair, Pauline only eats organic.
2: That's a great.
5: And he's also a vegan, so they were like, he's out. That's fine.
7: Hold on.
5: We don't know.
7: Vegans mean you're sometimes more regular and you're getting a lot of, you know,
2: shotgun
7: roughage.
2: Yeah.
5: But they haven't actually solved it, so I'll keep tuned to Big Brother and let you know.
2: What, do they not have a review button on there?
5: Well, they're not.
10: Surely
5: they just
10: go and ask Big Brother.
2: No. I mean,
7: maybe
2: doesn't Big Brother have a rewind?
7: Maybe they don't film the bathrooms or something.
5: I don't think they show the sensitive moments in the bathroom. Like, they don't show, like they do here, they don't show people in the showers or the toilet. But there are cameras in there.
7: Hold on. Isn't that where we got... Wasn't there something that happened in a shower or something years ago on Aussie Big Brother?
2: I think you're thinking about... No, I think you're thinking about the turkey slap.
5: That was just in the bedroom, wasn't it?
7: Oh.
2: Or the dancing doona, another bedroom.
7: Yeah, that was all in the bedroom. Yeah. Okay, well, I'll be...
5: let you know next
7: tuned.
5: Week we find out who shat on the floor in Big Brother UK.
2: Yes.
5: And also, of course, just a quick one for you. I've also been tuned in to the biggest show in the world.
17: This is the Celebrity Traitors.
7: How's our mate going?
5: Oh, well, how Richard is Richard E. Grant going? Funny and just quickly, this episode that we're about to go through in the UK rated 12 million. 12 million people watch this.
2: It's not the biggest show in the world.
5: What's the biggest show in the world then?
2: I knew that was coming. I'm still saying Top Gear.
5: Doesn't.
7: Is that free to air?
5: Free to air, 12 million, yeah.
7: That's crazy.
5: Crazy.
7: So he came out, Richard E. Grant didn't get how the game worked and came out and said he's the traitor.
5: He's a traitor.
7: Now what's happening?
11: What are you? Traitor? What's the point of being in the game if you're not?
13: Right.
5: So they left us on a tense hook for a week because we were going through the round table, which is where people nominate who they think is a traitor to get rid of it. And obviously for about, I would say, 2 days, Richard has been trying to backtrack that he's not a traitor. He wants to stay in the game for as long as possible. So we got to the round table, and I think it's fair to say it went pretty well for Richard.
15: Who do you believe is a traitor and why?
18: I have voted for you, Richard.
19: Richard.
20: Richard.
21: Richard.
22: Richard.
23: Richard.
24: Richard.
25: Richard.
26: Richard.
27: Richard. I voted for Richard. All I had to go on was you literally saying I am a traitor.
5: And so at the end, it's for something that you've been told, they really celebrated hard when he exited the game.
11: I am a unfaithful traitor.
5: It's like they've won the World Cup when they literally got told he's a traitor.
2: And the downside is the sweetest, funniest man leaves.
5: Yeah, and now I'm just like, I'm not really interested. But he did say on the way that he think he might have ruined the game for himself.
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1: The best bits. This is Carrie and Tommy.
2: The saga that is my face keeps on going.
7: Don't talk about it like that. I'm now defensive of your beautiful face.
2: You mocked it for a long time.
7: I mocked it when it was a temporary. I just thought it was temporary. Now it's been going on for 7 months. I feel sad now.
10: His nose isn't temporary. You can't call that.
2: Well, this thing is rivaling the size of my nose, and it's next to my nose. I believe you said at one stage it had its own gravitational pull, Carrie. I believe
7: so
2: that was your words.
7: So you started with an enormous pe- Oh, my God. Enormous
2: Still got that.
5: I've never had that.
10: Play another song.
2: I never had that. Unless it's being seen in the biggest rearview mirror ever to make the object appear larger than in real life.
7: You can use that for a quote whenever you need it at any point on any poster.
10: An enormous promo.
7: You got an enormous pimple on your face.
2: Huge. Like it was huge.
7: And it was large.
2: Blind pimple. It's right next to my nose. And to the point where, like, I met some friends after a show. Now, I've been on stage, and I walked up side on to them so they couldn't see the pimple. And they said, why are you walking weird? And I said, I just don't want you to see. And they said the huge pimple that we could see from 10 rows back in the theater. And I'm like, oh, my God. And I didn't squeeze it, didn't do anything with it. And it kind of just turned into a lump, right? And then another one appeared. I was going to do nothing because I thought it's going away. And then another one appeared.
7: It's like a mountain range.
2: In the same spot. Yes. And it's kind of settled into, and none of them have popped, none of them have gone up. And it's settled into basically three peaks on the mountain range. Like, I'm expecting a Sherpa at any stage to attempt to tackle all three in a given time and there'd be a Netflix doco about it.
7: Is it the Sherpa, the dermatologist?
10: CEOs would be doing motivational talks about how they got to the top.
2: Oh, they'll be mistreating the Sherpas, lying about the fact they got to the top.
10: Paying and saying, a fortune.
2: Saying they carried their own bags. And I'm like, I can see you from my eye up here.
7: How much does it cost to climb you?
2: It's pretty cheap.
7: Expensive? No, cheap. Okay.
2: It's pretty cheap. Most of the money has to go to the Sherpas, though, treat them right. And
6: it depends on the summit, though, doesn't it?
2: It does depend on the summit. And I went to, well, I thought the person was a dermatologist. I thought I'd been to see a dermatologist. Mm. And she said, oh, this is really worrying, because by this stage it had been 3 months. And she said, I think we need to book you into the dermatologist. And I was curious to who this person then was that I'd been seeing.
7: Was she the woman that gave you the hot chockey?
2: She's the one that gave me the hot chockey, yes, because I fell asleep last time, yes. And it turns out I was asleep. What was I asleep for? Like an hour or something. And she just let me fall asleep and then woke me up with a hot chockey. That was nice. It's a strange place I go to. Anyway, I've been told it could be anything on my face. And they might need to do a biopsy. I might need to get an injection. It could be anything from, how's this list of things? Some kind of cyst, some kind of boil, some kind of tumor. And so I'm finally booked in today. And it had gone down slowly. Like, I've been away since the month ago that I needed to book it in for today. And so I'm ready to get.
7: But it hadn't disappeared. Like, we've
2: not in the
7: eyes.
2: Slightest. No. Yeah. No, the peak, if it was a glacial range, you'd think global warming started to have an effect. But you've still
7: it's
2: got.
7: It's gone
2: years
7: from
2: to
7: Everest
2: see
7: to the Blue Mountains.
2: That's kind.
7: You've got the sisters
2: on
7: you.
2: It's the kindest thing you've ever said to me. Yeah. And anyway, so I go in today, and the dermatologist takes a look at it, and he goes, it's pimples.
7: Oh.
2: That's it. No injection.
7: I mean, hold
2: no
7: on.
2: Biopsy.
7: What?
5: Didn't even give
7: Wait,
5: you a hot
7: did
5: chocolate.
7: Did you say it's been there for like 6 months?
2: Mm-hmm.
7: So and what does he say to that?
2: He's given me some antibiotics.
7: I thought you already did that.
2: Hey, I did that for a little bit and then I forgot to keep doing
10: now,
2: that.
10: Now, you're sure this person's a dermatologist?
7: He's a dermatologist, yes.
2: He was wearing scrubs, this one.
7: Okay. Yeah, I've got dress ups too at home, you know?
2: Yeah, it wasn't at my home though. It was at, it was at a clinic. So, anyway, I was thinking, though. Is that good? Yeah, because I was thinking, you know, worst case scenario, death. This could be the start of the end of my life.
7: Yeah.
2: And then when a boy will get, I'm like, am I getting old people stuff already? Turns out, no. I'm still getting young people things.
7: That's a really weird brag, but let's go with it.
8: This is Carrie and Tommy.
9: Carrie Bickmore and Tommy Little.

0: last word.
1: No updates from the Eagle.
2: Aw, that makes me sad. He's okay,
1: sorry,
2: isn't he?
1: I got a personal update. No, he slipped off a lilo in the pool, and he's done a number on his... what was it? What's your hamstring bit at the front? What's that?
2: Your quad.
1: Yeah, he said he's pulled a quad. And he can't quad bike anymore. So his two favourite things, the lilo and the quad bike, out of action in one foul attempted sip of a pina colada.
3: On the quad.
1: Is that what it is?
3: Yeah, I think he picked up a girl driving his motorbike.
1: I don't know. Anyway, yeah. shall we play? So we get given 4 words and we have to find the theme that links them, doesn't connect them. Don't even mention the other game from the little guys at the old Inwitty.
3: Your first ones are fur, rain, bomber, and Chesterfield.
1: I don't think they're jackets.
0: Types of jackets.
2: I'd never heard of a Chesterfield. I thought that was a couch.
1: No, much like in the old Enwatu connections, often I find a link between three of them and the fourth one, they've just chucked in there. And that makes me get my quill. I don't participate in that game,
2: I was thinking jacket
1: actually.
2: Too.
1: I've never
2: until
1: played
2: it. Got to Chesterfield and then I was like, I'm so confused. What's a Chesterfield jacket look like?
1: You still rocking your... Because it's also a couch, isn't it?
4: Well, it's an 1840s knee-length long wool overcoat.
2: Like a trench almost, yeah, right.
5: Also a place in the UK and at their train station, very important stuff, obviously.
1: Yeah.
5: You can buy milk fresh from it puts it in a glass bottle for you and you can walk away.
1: Sorry, Jesse,
2: from
1: quick
2: a
1: check.
2: Cow.
1: Have you got our boring alarm there? Thank you.
3: Your second set of words.
5: Knowledge is power. Knowledge is power.
1: It's true. You're very powerful. It's true.
3: Your second set of words is hairdryer, KitchenAid, Aura glasses, and IKEA wardrobe.
1: These are things we've given away on Guilty Pleasures. Guilty.
0: Prizes won in Guilty Pleasures.
1: Who's done it this week?
3: Jess from Promo is thrilled that we're getting a little plug in before Guilty Pleasures that comes up next. At carrieandtommy.com.au if you'd like to play.
1: Are we somehow doing cash for comments, but like on our own show?
3: Yes, and Jeff loves it.
6: It's not even sponsored either.
1: That's why we need it. Yeah.
5: Do one more and see if you can guess who did the clues this week.
1: Okay. Hang on. Can I see if I can guess what it is before you bring it out? Jacket. Okay. Weather events.
3: No.
1: Oh, what do you think it is, Carrie? Before we put the clues.
2: I think it is something to do with thirst traps.
1: That's good. Oh, that's really good. Cool.
0: Types of thirst traps.
2: Oh, my God.
5: Unbelievable.
3: Did Carrie do the clues this
1: time? That is unbelievable. What were they?
3: Gym selfie, mirror pick, beach candid, and naked bath pics with your dinner.
1: That is very good stuff. See, Bickmore for the win.
0: This is Carrie and Tommy.
2: So I don't think you're going to believe me when I say this, but I did get so incredibly close to getting a dog.
1: I don't believe you when you said that.
2: No. So my girls have been wanting a dog for a long time, and I don't think I can get a dog if I don't have the time to be at home to walk the dog a couple of times a day and to give it the love that it deserves, because I think that's unfair. And just with work and life and kids, it's hard.
1: I really respect that. It's nice because I think a lot of people, I mean, particularly during COVID, got dogs and now there are a lot of dogs around that don't have the people to look after them as they should. So
2: exactly.
1: Carrie,
2: I've seen your dogs at a dog park and I've never seen two happier creatures. And the idea that I wouldn't be able to offer that service to my pooch. And also, I think the girls think that they'll look after it, and I know the reality is they'll walk it for the first week and then it'll be me walking it, and I just got my hands full. Yeah. Anyway.
1: And I will happily admit, to give you credit as well, I have a lot of help. I have a housemate who helps me whenever I'm away. I have my mum helps me, my sister and my nieces help me. Like, yeah, they don't go without a double walk day.
2: Exactly. Now, the other thing is I've noticed that especially my eldest daughter, Evie, is getting close to becoming a teenager, a lot of people have said to me that a dog, which we had growing up, is really, really good for your well-being as a kid. Like when you're navigating all the crap at school and family stuff, having a dog to cuddle on the couch and everything is great regulation. So I've really, really thought, I think it might be time. So anyway, here's what's happened. My mum got a dog. She got a border collie puppy. And she'd had a dog. She'd had a rescue dog that she had all through COVID. Ruby, we all met Ruby. Ruby had the big titties, remember, that dragged along the ground.
1: Yes.
2: Her words, not mine, if you're listening. And Ruby was well-loved and beautiful, but a very slow, old, blind dog. Yep. Okay?
1: That was also, Ruby's big titties were also an element of why she was put up for rescue, because she'd been used to
2: she'd been mistreated puppies. So badly that she'd been bred and bred and bred. Anyway, beautiful, beautiful, beautiful dog. So to make sure their family still had a puppy in it or a dog in it, they decided to get a border collie. But a border collie puppy. And my mum's in her 70s.
1: Yeah.
2: And oh my God.
1: What was who did she run that by?
2: I think it was just an internal chat within in her own relationship. But I think when you've had an older dog like Ruby, who they had, who couldn't do things like run along the beach or like, I think they thought a dog that was a bit more active would be good. This
1: dog. So you know,
2: dog,
1: gone from a push bike to a Ferrari.
3: Yeah.
2: So my mum has to walk this dog like 3 times a day just to like you do with a toddler boy, run it off, right?
1: Tire
2: out this dog. If I was to say to you the phrase, the dog walks my mum, that would be more accurate.
1: Sure.
2: Because when I go down to the beach with my mum, Shiloh is like dragging my mum along like this. And I'm like, Mum, you're going to dislocate a shoulder at some point, right? And it's at that age where it sees anything and it's like, oh! And it's like nothing's, there's no in-between phase. It goes from just walking to devouring a bird 5 kilometres away in that quick succession.
1: Yes.
2: Right?
1: I'm at that phase in my life. Often, I've been medicated for being at that phase. Mm. Yes. Like, easily distracted, will run off to anything.
2: Border collies got ADHD.
1: Yeah.
2: Anyway, I met my mum for a walk the other day after work, and I said, Mum, I'm going to walk Ruby for you. No, sorry, Shiloh. Ruby's the other one. Oh, my God. Rest in peace, Ruby. I'm going to walk Shiloh for you because I feel like, these are the words I said, I feel like you're not walking Shiloh with enough authority. I feel like you're letting Shiloh walk you and run you, and I need to just whip.
1: You know what? You've swapped roles. This is like when grandma comes into the new mum and goes, hey.

0: and like started going after them. And then the swan was getting protective of its ducklings and they were in this heated battle. And I was like, oh my God, I think the swan's going to rip its face off, right? So then I'm trying to get between them. And then he was just going everywhere, right? And I keep saying he's she because the old one was a she and the new one's a he. Anyway, we were walking along, chatting to my mum, and then suddenly the dog is in the freaking lake. Like literally it's just hurled itself with no warning into the pond, like big, huge lake, right? Mm. And then I was like, oh, my God, it's going to drown. So then I found myself jumping into the lake.
1: What, why? I know you said
0: I didn't know how to get it out. It's so heavy.
1: Couldn't you see it immediately kind of swimming?
0: Well, like, I didn't know. I panicked. Thought I didn't
1: you
0: want
1: would
0: it
1: be
0: to
1: more
0: drown.
1: Likely to drown.
2: There is literally a swimming stroke named after dogs.
1: Yeah.
0: Okay, so I didn't know. I've not had practice. So it goes in, and then I jump in, and then I'm now up to my waist in water, and then I'm trying to carry Shiloh.
1: You're in a lake.
0: In a lake.
1: Carrie, this is shocking me.
3: She's training the dog, remember?
0: Shiloh out of the pond.
1: Whose clothes were you wearing?
0: My own. And I had new Balance shoes on that were cream. And I was so pissed off with Shiloh because I was like, you've now muddied my new shoes.
3: Mm.
0: Anyway, get the dog out. And then I'm like, oh, like, honestly, if someone looked at me, they would have been like, someone train that woman to look after her dog. Like, and I can't believe I'd said the words to my mum before. I think I need to take control of the situation. Anyway, so I'm back to I don't think I should get a dog. At least not a puppy. I don't have the skills.
1: You just don't need to jump in the water after them. You could have just, because you know.
0: But what if it drowned?
1: Well, watch to see if that's going to happen.
0: I know, but don't you love how quickly I went to help it?
1: Yeah, but.
2: Carrie's a hero.
1: Sorry.
0: Thank you.
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4: Ahoy to me, Proton, Hamish.
5: Very, very small, but very, very useful.
4: Ahoy to me, Neutron. Jacko.
6: Just as useful, can't have one without the other.
5: And science doesn't actually know, but...
4: and I'm...
5: Nah, you have a place.
4: And I'm an electron.
5: Okay.
4: We are parts of the atom.
5: We are the atom. Very, very small, very, very useful. But you're Oppenheimer, almost Oppenheimer-based here, Ando.
4: Yeah, you're obviously the positive charge, Ham.
5: Thank you.
4: I've labelled Jack the negative charge.
5: And I actually don't know too much about the atom.
4: Yeah.
5: But you are whizzing around the outside, aren't you, Ando?
4: I've got no charge. I'm not in charge of anything. Actually, you shouldn't put Jack with that. I could be the negative person. I'll swap with you.
5: I can't believe we're having this discussion on the podcast, but does the electron have no charge?
4: The electron has no charge.
6: That would have been my first guess for charge-based parts of the atom.
5: Yeah. I'm surprised at that.
4: Yes.
5: See, this is the fun of science. They were having this chat in the Manhattan Project. I mean, they probably knew more about it once they got in there, but...
4: Yeah, the electrons surround the nucleus, no charge.
5: Free of charge.
4: Completely for free.
5: Gratis. That means so Jack should be it, because he's always seeking things for no charge.
4: That's right. So let's really make that clear.
5: Actually, no, that's why Jack should be the... Is he the neutron?
4: Yes.
5: He's most comfortable surrounded by things with no charge.
4: Yes.
5: So that's why he does belong in the centre of the atom, so he's never too upset.
4: So he should be the electron rather than the neutron. The negative charge.
5: Yeah, no,
4: he'd like money back. He'd like a rebate.
5: But I think he's in the middle. Is he in the middle of the atom? Surrounded by all the electrons swirling around. That's why he enjoys being... He's bathing in a world of no charge.
4: We're going... I don't know enough, to be honest.
5: I mean, look, let's try and get Stephen Hawking on by the end of the show, but...
4: I'm also ahoy to Sabrina.
5: Could be
4: from hard. France. Again, went to hamishnerdy.com and she uploaded what she's been doing.
7: Ahoy, boys. And number six. She's 6 in French. It is Sabrina here, and I am on behalf of all the people in France very offended at the use of draguer instead of drager, which is the way that you say chewy drager. And I am very offended. Ha, gotcha.
5: What?
7: No one cares about draguer, mate. We're all about draggies here. Just wanted to say you have the support of the people of Australia to continue saying chewy draggies.
4: Thank you.
7: And who cares about the French? Never heard of them.
5: Wow. What a twist.
4: What a mystery.
5: Absolute Trojan horse.
4: Out is the best mystery going on.
5: Absolute Trojan horse. All French listeners would have been saying, huzzah, huzzah, vive la France. We finally have one of our country women on, fighting the good fight. And then when their guard was down, absolutely stabbed him in the back. Never heard of you.
4: Haim, you wanted to control the top of this show.
5: Here's something you unfortunately have heard of, Ando, but I think it's time that we must do it. We haven't had one of these for a little while, nor have we started the show with this for a little while.

0: Andy.
1: And so many upset Andys coming in.
2: Just as a new rule going forward, when you say I really need the top of the show, it's like normally something important, like new signatures for us.
1: Yes, or like something that we don't want to get to the end of the show and be like, damn, we ran out of time. Like, usually the top of the show is the thing that's the highest priority just to make sure we get to it.
2: So that I don't think you're allowed to include this in...
1: No, but I think I am because... Otherwise, we've just kept running out of time previously. And so we've got to get to some of these because they are piling up. And you wouldn't like the sight of this pile.
2: No, I wouldn't. That's true.
1: Uneven. And it could fall over at any time.
2: Yeah.
1: This actually comes in from the US, and just due to time difference, can't get onto this particular person. But this just really tickled my fancy, both as a pasta fan and as a Fast and Loose fan.
2: Who are they? What's their name?
1: It comes in from Ben. They have a friend. You know when you're cooking pasta, there's a trick where you throw it at the wall, see if it sticks. If it's al dente enough, and if it's well cooked, it should stick to the wall. This friend of theirs opens the cupboard near the stove, chucks it on the inside of the cupboard, and when it sticks, Ben writes, it absolutely rattled me when I saw that he throws it against the door and he leaves it there. The door is covered in pasta. The worst part is if you try to take off any of the old pasta bits, once they've dried, the paint comes off with it. He's so Fast and Loose, he figures he would just pay for a new door once when he moves out, and he'll break even with the amount of times they have a collection of dried pasta on the inside of the door.
2: That would upset. That would upset me.
1: As a Fast and Loose Italian, no issue is there.
2: Just quickly, though, I think if he was to wet it, he might be able to remove it without removing
1: the paint. No one's got time for that, my friend.
2: Yeah.
1: Must be nice to have that sort of random wetness time. Not the rest of us, mate. We are on the move. But we have a lot banked up. No. Bree.
2: How good.
1: Ahoy, Bree.
3: Ahoy, boys.
1: What have we got, Bree?
3: All right. So around Christmas time, I bought some new drinking glasses. But I just haven't had a chance to make room for them in our glasses drawer.
2: Mm-hmm.
3: So when I unpack the dishwasher, there's some glasses that just won't fit in the drawer. So I kind of just leave them in the dishwasher for another round.
2: No,
1: that's okay. No,
3: because what is having really clean glasses? So
1: mate, absolutely, you can't double clean something. And what is a dishwasher if not just a sort of a wet cupboard? Makes sense to me.
2: Exactly. Yeah, this does upset me, Bree. As soon as we get a new set of glasses, I demote the other glasses, and they get put into another drawer, and so they all look the same in the actual drawer.
1: There we go. Everyone in the house lines up, claps them out as they get taken, moved drawers. Thanks for your service.
2: Thank you, Bree.
1: Sunday, ahoy.
2: Ahoy, Sunday.
4: Ahoy. So my boyfriend lives in a share house, and they've had a new guy move in who also happens to own a TV. So that makes two TVs in the house, but the new TV doesn't come on a stand. It's just like, that's meant to be mounted on the wall.
2: Mm-hmm.
4: Obviously, they're not going to mount it on the wall in a rental. So they've just lent it up against the old TV, which actually sticks up 2 inches above.
1: Really good. So the old TV's become the new TV's rest.
4: Yes, exactly.
2: I hate that. Yeah, I absolutely
1: There's
2: hate
1: so
2: that.
1: Many elements there that Andy wouldn't like. So first of all, a TV, a surface that's not intended to make contact with another surface, which would be the bottom edge of the TV, making contact with another surface. Even that would upset Andy, let alone the fact it's resting back at an angle, so probably facing slightly to the roof.
2: Is the original TV on a stand?
4: Yeah, it is, but the new one isn't. And it was almost falling forward, so they've got it resting on like a dimmer for a light. So it's really just resting there precariously.
2: No, not for me. Not for me. That's very, very
1: It does fall forward.
2: Yeah.
1: There'll be no moment where I was like, oh, what are we going to do now? Well, that's what we do now. Use the one behind it. Like, they've got a backup, the perfect backup TV, literally as a backup.
2: Like when you've got too many tennis balls in backyard cricket, you hit one over the fence, like, don't care about it.
1: Yeah, you get cocky when you've got, four balls.
2: Thank you very much, Sunday.
1: Andrew. Upset Ando.
5: Hey, fellas, how are we?
2: Yeah, good, mate.
1: Very good.
5: Basically my partner has a really nice pair of AirPods, or she did. She lost them the other week. And then I said, oh, no worries, we'll just use find my iPhone, track the case. Turns out she's got the case. She's just lost one of the buds because she just throws them loose in her tote bag.
2: Yeah, I hate that.
1: I knew this would get you.
2: Yeah.
1: Here's the thing. A perfectly made receptacle pleases Andy so much.
2: Yes. That's why.
1: A case that fits the thing perfectly pleases him so much. Mm-hmm. And so conversely, not using that enrages him.
2: Beck has a spot where you place your keys, like in the car. Like you don't need the key to start the engine.
1: Yeah, you don't need to put it in that spot.
2: No, but it's nice when it's in
1: that spot. You don't need to do that. Keep it in your pocket.
0: That's what Bianca does as well, and just leaves the key sitting on the center console, and as soon as she takes the first corner, the key flies off into the passenger side, and they're going to pick it up and put it back again.
2: There you go. You put it, if you put it in the slot.
0: If you put it in the slot, it'll stay in the slot. That.
2: Jack's on my side for a change.
1: Couple of slot fans. All right, Rosie. Good one, Andrew. Rosie, let's upset Andy. Ahoy.
6: Ahoy, boys.
2: Ahoy.
6: So this is something that my mum did while she was staying with me. So you know how you get the multi-packs of disposable razors?
2: Yes. Mm-hmm.
6: Yeah, so rather than getting one razor out at a time and using it until it goes blunt, she gets all of the razors out of the packet, puts them all in the shower, and then rotates through them at random.
2: What?
1: Good.
2: That is so
1: pretty smart.
2: Stupid.
1: That's clever. Because you just get to have a look at one before you use it. You can use the freshest.
2: You rust them all, the little pad that comes, like the gel pad, that'll lose its ribbon retention.
1: It's sort of,
2: water.
1: It gives you the excitement as you're in the shower shaving, I imagine, of walking into an orchard and picking a fresh apple. And
6: it's
1: they're not all going to.
6: It infuriated me.
1: They're not going to be perfect apples.
2: Yeah,
1: but you pick the best one,
2: Rosie,
1: and that's the fun of it.
2: I hate that, but it's not enough to disown your mum. We've got time for one more, Rosie. Sorry about the wait. Another Rosie.
7: No problem. Ahoy, boys.
1: Ahoy.
7: Yeah, Andy. I think my brother would really upset you. I've got two stories about him, actually.
2: Okay.
7: All right. So the first one is I had him over for breakfast one day, and I asked him, "Oh, clean up the table," and I looked over. And he was putting the ice from our drinks in the bin. And I was like, what are you doing? He was like,
2: I put
7: the ice in the bin because it's a solid. I was like,
1: solid. No, yep. Solid's going
7: no,
1: in the bin.
7: Mate, put it down the sink. He was like,
1: yeah. No, you chuck it in the bin. It will change to a liquid over time, yeah. But you can't be responsible for the future forms of everything. Okay. As it stands, that is a solid to him. I get that.
2: I
1: chucked
2: that,
1: ice
2: Rosie.
1: In the bin.
2: I hate that because it just obviously contributes to bin juice, which is the worst form of juice. Next one from your brother?
7: Next one is when we were little, we had three copies of the same DVD, except they're all scratched at different points in the movie. So we'd put on the DVD and then you'd watch it until it got scratched, change over the DVD, skip it up to the point it was scratched, keep watching it. But the annoying thing was one of the copies was a Blu-ray DVD, so we'd have to change over the DVD player as well.
2: What was the movie?
7: It was Barbie, A Perfect Christmas.
1: Timely.
2: What an ordeal. I mean, that is.
7: Forget about it by the end of the year as well. So you go to put it on and be like, oh, right, we got to change the DVD.
2: Three discs change and one player exchange. Like,
1: it's like in the old days where you had like books on cassette over 12 cassettes.
2: Yes.
1: Like, that's a lot of effort. That is a lot of effort for one.
2: Rosie, absolutely upset me. Thank you very much. But also,
1: please.
2: Tell your brother, please.
1: Keep them coming in. There's so many. Thank you. Always flawless.
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3: And a couple of weeks ago, we had on the show not a witch hunt,
4: no,
3: but a witch
4: sniff.
3: Sniff. Let's try to sniff out a witch. And you know, the vast majority of people were across it. Mm. It was Alex who had won Pizza Lotto. He
4: yes,
3: correctly guessed the pizza, and we set up a very, very elaborate fake segment to test his integrity.
4: Yes, you nearly spoiled the
3: I did nearly spoil it. I was watching the TV at the time. I had didn't realise we'd transitioned from rehearsals to opening night.
4: Yep.
3: But I think anyone that's seen that video on our socials or listened to that episode
4: go and
3: would
4: check
3: know.
4: It out. We never tell people to go to our part.
3: You love it. You love it the most.
4: It's my favourite because I've seen it so many times in my life.
3: Yeah, it really is the perfect encapsulation of the true Hamish and Andy spirit. I perhaps had a lapse of concentration, and Andy perhaps was a little too uptight that such an error had occurred because you waved me off.
4: Closely followed by both of us
3: hissing ourselves. So there was some kerfuffle there, obviously, like during the laying of the trap, but it didn't matter.
4: Yep.
3: So people remember Alex, you got through and he was like, yep.
4: He showed great integrity. When we tried to trick him, he knew the answer to a test. He didn't know that we knew he knew the answer to the test.
3: Yep.
4: And he came forth and said, no, guys, I've got to be honest here. I'd be cheating if I answered you. And we went, well, that was the test.
3: A Slugworthing,
4: yep.
3: For anyone's familiar with Charlie and the Chocolate Factory. Mm. Okay, so, unfortunately, I thought we'd put it to bed. Then I get this email.
4: Oh, no.
3: Dear Hamish, Andy, and number six, it's with a heavy heart that I write regarding the recent witch sniff out, brackets, not hunt, involving the Pizza Lotto possible scandal. Mm. Sadly, whilst you guys seem to have been satisfied with this proceedings, something hasn't been sitting right with me, and I think I know what it is.
4: Okay.
3: It came at what should have been the crowning moment of your trap, the moment where you caught the witch cheating. I think you guys had set up the ultimate test, and I think you knew that too.
4: Yeah.
3: Even with Ham's blunder, which wasn't heard in the end, it was flawless. But somehow, it didn't work. To me, Alex, who was the possible witch, seemed far, far, far too calm when he revealed he'd heard Mike. There were no nerves in his voice, no discernible hesitation, almost like, he expected it.
4: Really?
3: Now, I understand the accusation I'm levelling here, but I feel I have no choice. I think he was tipped off. I think you've got a rat in the ranks. Okay. Jack, I've isolated the audio of when he says, you're right.
4: Okay.
5: I have a bit of a confession to make, and I think Mike might know what's going on with this.
4: What's that?
5: Before he transferred me over to you fellas, I may or may not have heard him accidentally say aloud the number of goodies on the table. So I don't know what we want to do here, fellas.
3: So this emailer thinks that just came out that was too neat.
4: Right.
3: Too neat. He also writes a little sentence here about how when he guessed the pizza and Pizza Lotto, his reaction was subdued.
4: Yes,
3: which we wondered about. That was the whole reason.
4: We identified that. What I think we're finding, and I don't want to step on this guy's evidence, I think Alex is a pretty relaxed dude. I think this just furthers our claim that the first one was real and the second one's also.
3: Well, he goes on here, this Darren. Mm. He goes, sadly, I think the rat is Mike.
4: I do think that might be the case.
3: He goes, yep, hate to say it, boys. You've got a weasel and a rat in the studio. It's a goddamn rodent fest in there. Think about it. Why was Mike so bad during rehearsal?
4: Yeah.
3: Okay, interesting. He had to have like 10 goes at getting his delivery right. Oh. Why? Because he never expected he'd have to rehearse. He'd always planned to throw it. He knew the outcome too. Somehow, and Andy, with your Law and Order SVU expertise, maybe you can fill in the gaps here. Mm. Somehow Mike knows this Pizza Lotto winner and was helping him avoid detection.
4: Wow.
3: Have a listen. This is Mike getting his rehearsals wrong.
4: Okay.
6: All right. I'll just pop you on hold, Alex. All right. Thanks, mate. Awesome. Hey, it's 16, Carly, right? Is that good?
3: No, where's his realization? He doesn't know.
4: Mike, we only get one shot at this. You go,
3: oh, hang on.
6: Yeah. Okay.
4: One more time.
6: Do you want to do? Oh, okay.
3: I do, actually. Mm. Yeah, that'd have a lot of goes, didn't he? Because he never really.
4: I don't know what I was listening for there.
3: I think we were hearing there that Mike was surprised to be doing the rehearsals because he was maybe just going to be like, he was happy to do it poorly because that's what the accusation is, that Mike's already talked to Alex and it was just going to be, it was pointless anyway.
4: Yep.
3: He didn't have to care about acting because he'd already spoken to Alex that morning and tipped him off, this is what's going to happen.
4: Okay.
3: So at the end here, this Darren writes, I think it's worth mentioning that while Hamish was the one that made the most obvious blunder on the day, no one intent on a cover-up would be watching TV during the most dangerous part of the mission. That's fair enough. I think we can chalk that up to carelessness of the innocent. He's in the clear. So he finishes by saying, for some reason, Mike is in this deep and it stinks to high heaven. Flush him out.
4: You know I love accusing someone of something. Anything.
3: Yeah.
4: I love a witch hunt.
3: Yep.
4: I just, I was looking desperately for things to grab onto to bring Mike down there.
3: What do you think, Jack?
1: I sort of agree with Andy's, like, there is no hard or even soft evidence.
3: Fair enough. Then you write back to that guy and you tell him.
4: Yeah, I will. Who is this guy?
3: Darren, I think I said.
4: Yeah, but did you write that?
1: Did you write it?
3: I did have my suspicions. I did write it. No one had sent that in, but I feel some people would think that.
1: I was starting to wonder why you were shown so favourably in the email.
3: I think a lot of people felt that, and I just, if anyone was wondering that Mike had maybe tipped this guy off, I just wanted to show that we would have taken such an accusation seriously.
1: Yes.
3: Although I never received such an email. But I got to say, on the day, so much was going on, I thought someone might accuse Mike here of tipping him off.
4: Yeah. You know what's happened? Hames caused the biggest blunder during the thing, and now he's just looking for someone else to shift a bit of shade onto, and I respect that. I've got Mike in my crosshairs now.
3: Thank you. Mike is innocent, but of course, accusations stick. Gentlemen, now it's been a little while since my grand act of generosity shouting you guys a brand new signature.
4: Yes. Yes. I had to sign something the other day and I thought, well, not many times more than I have to do this old one.
3: Can't wait to get out of this clunker and into my new Ferrari signature.
4: If you've just joined the podcast for the very first time, welcome by all means. But last week on the Pod Ham, you presented us a gift, which was a new signature. We paid different amounts for a calligraphy expert to offer us a new signature that will become a cool new signature that we'll probably use for life because obviously ours have been substandard.
3: I had a few people go, hang on, you really quickly said at the end, how come but you don't have to legally change anything? And that's we did gloss over that a bit because I think that's what a lot of people go, hang on, but why would you update your signature? Like, you know, you got to update all your forms. According to the website, now bearing in mind, I know this is the same website that's charging us $80 to get a new calligraphy signature. Mm. They say you can change your signature. Because it's the fact that you did it that's the legally binding thing, not necessarily what it looks like.
4: But you have to, it takes a lot of work. You have to go into banks, et cetera, to update signatures.
3: But they're saying you don't.
1: But they're meant to match your signature.
3: That's what I'm saying.
1: On the back of a credit card, they can ask you to sign something, then match it up.
3: So the website, and again, it is a website, so this is their argument to it, because I guess they do have skin in the game here. They want to sell people new signatures. Mm. They're saying, no, you don't have to change anything. You can just start using your new signature. And the legal aspect of a signature is the fact that you did it, not necessarily what it looks like.
4: Okay. But I suppose proving you did it is the tough bit, isn't it?
1: Well, easy thing for criminals to get around, because when they say match the signature, you go, well, I'm trying out a new signature.
3: That's what I thought.
1: Yeah.
3: And then when you go, prove you did it, I swear I did that one, I'll even sign an affidavit. And what's this? Signature? It's with the new signature. and you saw me do that one. So I'm really doing it.
4: Yeah.
3: So we've got that to come. Now, well, I mean, we've got that small hoop to jump through, but let's just assume that we're all good on that front.
4: Mm-hmm.
3: Was I right in remembering? Cause there's the entry level package, which is a professional calligrapher.
4: Yeah.
3: Then there's the prized calligrapher.
4: Yeah.
3: And then I got the most experienced artist. Did I get, I got number one, didn't I?
1: Head calligrapher, I think it was.
4: Yeah,
3: great. That's that. Yeah, the head calligrapher who only handles the most exclusive clients.
4: Yeah,
3: that's the most experienced artist in the stable.
4: Mm-hmm.
3: I was sitting around going, why haven't I heard anything from these guys? Then I remembered I'd forgotten to actually order them. So, knowing we were coming on the show, quick as a flash, I was able to quickly, before the show began today, put the orders in.
4: Great.
3: And that, sorry, I heard you, Andy, as middle rung.
4: No, I think.
3: Oh, you bottoms.
4: I think I was bottoms, wasn't I?
3: Sorry, Jack. I think you've been demoted to just a professional.
4: I'm not sure we're going to be able to tell the difference. But we'll
3: anyway,
4: see.
3: I thought I could get away with it too, to be like, oh, geez, I better get this order in before the show. Mm. Annoyingly, it says you'll be contacted by your case manager. Within 24 hours. Okay. So that's going to be, you know, sometime overnight.
4: So another update next week.
3: Could look like that. Yeah, I think it is looking like that. Although I have now actually put the order through and, you know, it's on its way. So the exciting thing for this coming week is there's going to be a getting to know you period for all of us with our artists where they vibe out what sort of thing we want and we sort of tell them what we can handle. Because
1: so
3: remember.
1: Is that over the phone?
4: Is that over the phone or is that
3: I think so. It might be over email, but I think there's an interview process.
4: Oh, wow.
3: Just remember though, guys, and they'll run you through this. Mm. You got to, like, you have to then put the reps in at Signature Gym because send you the sheets that you have to practice. And so don't, you know, if you're going to do 500 of an exercise, you know, you'd rather do just don't make it a very complicated one. Because I know the temptation would be to put a lot of flourishes in, but
4: aren't
3: over
4: they in charge of putting the flourishes in?
3: Well, I think you can talk to them how flourishy you want it.
4: Right.
1: But you want that. You want to take advantage of a calligrapher, and so you want flourish.
3: That's true.
1: I mean,
3: I am tempted to go.
1: Just do a scratchy one. That's what we already have.
3: Yeah. Look, it's up to everyone else. Maybe I do obviously have the most experienced artist, so I probably will err more up that end of the scale, like more of a Declaration of Independence type signature. Mm-hmm. But with you guys, since you've got sort of low talent artists, you might not want to push them that hard. It's up to you.
4: Well, it's up to you. Will these be, if we do get to the Northern Territory?
3: Yep.
4: And
3: this is the other. This is actually the main reason I think we want this
4: to try and get a peace deal between the Croc, Jim and Croc businesses. Will we use these signatures?
3: Definitely. I actually think that now becomes the main reason to use them, because if it's okay with you guys, I was thinking when we do that trip, if we go up to broker peace in the north, we get a scroll or a parchment made and framed that we can hang somewhere up there and. We want parchment-worthy signatures.
1: It should hang on that bridge that separates the two.
4: Like I said, I think you can think more of the bridge. It's just a free one.
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2: Ando, you have known me for a long time. Jack, you too. And I'd say you would be aware of a lot of the causes I'm passionate about. Here's one I probably haven't shared with you guys publicly, but I am very passionate about it. I would like to see Turkey recognized as a year-round meat option rather than a Christmas meat.
3: I feel like in America it is.
2: It is, Jack. It is. You go into a deli and you can get a turkey sandwich and that is right up there. It's just as likely a choice as ham.
4: Yeah, but they don't have as good a chickens as we do.
3: Don't they?
2: Chickens, no.
3: Really?
2: We do much better in the good quality chicken.
4: Right. Like
2: steaks.
4: You can't get a lot of antibiotics. Supermarket chicken.
3: A roast chook.
2: Not barbecue chook, you mean.
4: Yeah.
2: I would love to see.
4: So I think that's what.
2: Small barbecue turkeys next to barbecue chicken. I'm not saying full roast dinner size, but even just the turkey breast, would it kill them to put turkey breast in the same? I think it would sell out. And I think if Coles and Woolies are always looking at ways to beat each other, be the turkey leader.
4: Okay.
2: Be the person that leads from the front with turkey breast.
4: I think
2: because it's a food we want to eat. No one's upset when they see it at Christmas. Why can't we have more of it year-round?
4: It's harder to cook turkey, so you run the risk.
2: Try harder.
4: Okay, well,
3: but then do we do like they do the cooked chickens at the supermarket? Would you do?
2: Yeah, Andy, once upon a time, chickens were harder to cook. And you know what? People put the work in and they learned how to cook them. If it's a learning thing, let's just try and practice. Just practice makes perfect and we can cook turkeys.
4: Our chickens are so plump that they're almost
2: a turkey. Are you doing it, Andy? This has turned into a whole lot more chickens again.
4: Haim, it's been a while since we've done one of these, so I'm bringing it out again.
5: This sounds like this, sounds like this, sounds like this. If this sounds like that, I'm your man.
6: Andy Lee, Song Sleuth.
4: People send them in. Which I interrogate. This one's come from an insider, Mike Liberale. Podcast Mike said, hey, put your snout in this trough.
2: Yep. Junior sleuther, Mike.
4: Yeah. And
2: what can he do?
4: Exactly.
2: Sleuth Mike.
4: And I think he's onto something here. Jungkook is a member of BTS, the Korean pop sensations. And he's gone out on his own. Remember we talked about this with One Direction? It was a race. It was an arms race to see who could get a song out first. Because I think the first song out, you normally get you've got a good wave to ride.
2: I mean, not that we studied the One Direction phenomenon too heavily, but by my memory, Niall Horan.
4: No.
2: Harry Styles. Was it Harry Styles immediately?
4: No, I think it was Zayn.
3: Zayn
2: went first, so you can stutter step.
3: Yeah. I feel like Noel was on the other end where he was almost like the fifth, and by that stage you're like, well, you're just doing it because everybody else is doing it.
2: You reckon by the stage he's like, well, I may as well.
4: Louis probably was the one that just...
2: I didn't think Louis did anything, which is a shame because I always had him down as the hottest. I mean, not these days. Not these days. I think obviously Harry trumped everyone.
4: Yeah.
2: He's the gold standard. But anyway, that was the 1D thing. I mean, BTS has the BTS army, You obviously, the army reports to six generals or however many guys are in BTS.
4: Yes.
2: I mean, if one general goes rogue, how much of the army will follow? They obviously has done the maths to go, I think if I go rogue first, they'll follow me.
4: Well, people are loving this song.
2: The army has followed.
4: And I reckon there might be a reason people are loving this song because
2: really
4: might be touch familiar. But anyway, this is the song. It's called Seven.
2: I actually haven't heard it before and it sounds eerily similar to the kind of educational songs that you play children. I mean, it sounds like your Times Tables album, but this is the album to teach kids how many days are in the week and what their names are.
3: I actually finally have some of Andy's Time Tables CD. Somebody sent it in.
4: Really?
7: Time to jump, jiggle and jive. 1 5 is 5, 2 5s are 10, 3 5s are 15, 4 5s are 20, 5 5s are 25.
2: What?
7: 5 5s are 25.
2: Cool.
4: Whoa, what?
3: I mean, that's not part of the song, Sleuth, but Hang on. There for work.
2: Great work, Jack.
4: The slowest button pusher.
2: No, that feels so slow.
4: We ask you for a simple what are you, AI? Sound effect. And
2: Jack
4: it takes
2: GPT?
4: Years.
2: So quick.
4: And,
2: that's why we were in shock.
4: You have one reference to it, and already the grab's
2: it's
4: playing. That's
2: playing.
4: Suspicious. That is suspicious.
2: Someone's trying to deflect
4: away
2: from
4: What have you done with the real Jack?
2: Someone is trying to deflect away from the rap there, Jack, don't you think? I mean, you know, if in the rap game, there's spitting mad bars, but that was very good diction. Very good diction.
4: Yeah.
2: For the fives.
4: It certainly wasn't. It's not the coolest rap. Anyway, let's get back to the task at hand. I'll remind you of the new hook.
3: Sorry to take you off course.
2: Speaking of numbers, here's the song about 7 days of the week.
4: Sounded like a great pop song. And then Radio Mike, Podcast Mike said, reminds me of this song.

0: obviously a slower beat going
1: They've
0: there.
1: They've sped up Scrubs. Both are songs that describe something. obviously, Scrubs describes who and what a scrub is.
0: Yes.
1: And what they do.
0: Yeah.
1: And then the BTS song describes who and what a week is and how many days make one up.
0: So, yeah, there's another similarity.
1: Yeah, they're both both descriptive songs.
0: So just because you've sped something up doesn't necessarily make it a new song.
1: Yep.
0: So obviously went to the lab with Marshy. You spent a lot of time in the lab. This is Scrubs sped up, but it starts with the seven, the song seven, and then into No Scrubs.
1: Play the 7-1 again. To me, you know how it has that double drum?
0: You know what I'll do?
1: That's classic. Sorry, that's a drummer's ear hearing that, but I want to see if that occurs.
0: Well, let me play the same thing. There's been no pitch replacement at all, so it's the exact same pitch. Let me play the same thing, but I'll start with Scrubs, then into 7. Right. Okay?
1: Unfortunately, the drum line is really similar to me, and I don't need no lab to tell me that. I got my ears and my feels. What's wrong, Jack?
2: Drums are just so similar for any song.
1: Like, here we go. Here we go. Downplaying my ability to hear and feel music.
2: Of all the things, if I had to list the things similar, I wouldn't say the drums
1: are in the same tone. Drums are in the similar tone, both songs. They're both using similar parts of the drum, the kick, the snare.
0: Because we've got, we're in a...
1: Not that you'd know, Jack, since you gave away my drum.
2: I still know about drums.
1: Oh, you don't know where the kit is, though. I'd like you to know that.
0: modern days there, because there's so many different examples of where you need to use music and different rights and advertising and TikToks and all that kind of thing. We can get the stems more easily these days, and Marshy managed to locate.
1: Found the stems, did he?
0: Yeah.
1: Right under the bouquet, usually. Usually quite wet. Snip them off, and the song will last longer.
0: Sorry, music term for just all the individual bits.
1: Yep, components.
0: So this is 7, the song. The instrumental, but No Scrubs, the lyrics over the top of it.
1: Where's the drums?
0: The drums. The drums are the original. So all the instruments from Jungkook and Hen 7 and just the vocals of No Scrubs.
1: And so the theory being, if this matches up, we feel like this is the, if this sounds like the beloved song No Scrubs we all know and love,
0: might be
1: some trickery is afoot. Yep.

0: Well, it's not similar, is it, Jack?
1: they're very similar.
2: One last one from Marshy. He said,
0: "How many ball combinations can there be?" Now they're singing about how they do want scrubs, but a week is only 3 days long. Let's hear a week ending on Wednesday. We've done every single combination.
1: Good point.
0: For God's sake, send this man to the firing squad.
1: It's embarrassing at this stage.
0: The police don't go through every single fingerprint. Index finger, match. Middle finger, match. Pinky. Yeah, we get it. They're all, if all the fingerprints are there, he's guilty.
2: True.
0: All right, what have you got, though, since Marshy's done the work?
2: He's done the work, and he said, this is interesting. I did find it. He said, I'm just using no scrubs, the vocals.
0: Yes.
1: It's hard to play along now.
0: Yeah, but the in-breath of Jungkook.
2: The instrumental, he said, I just started them both from the start.
0: Right.
2: To see how they felt. So this is the action start of the song.
0: Spoiler alert, yeah. It's not going to clear his name. Let's have a listen.

0: I mean, we get the point. Even if you just start them both.
1: Hang on, where did the other song kick in?
2: No. The other song, it's just
3: playing.
2: It's playing.
1: Oh, it is playing.
2: Wow. It's just the instrumental.
1: There is such a thing as too much of a final summation to the jury.
2: Careful.
3: Too many pieces of evidence.
1: Careful, the prosecution is warned to be careful. You're losing the jury's attention.
2: The jury.
3: Yeah, and now it's easier to say not guilty,
2: not guilty,
3: just so that we all
2: based
3: go
2: on confusion.
1: Based on length of case.
2: Wow, he'll be
1: too
2: thrilled
1: much
2: to get off.
1: Solid evidence.
2: He'll be thrilled.
1: He'll be thrilled. Yeah, apparently, the prosecutor had too good a case. It was so airtight, no one could breathe. They all passed out.
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3: Turn it off, Jack.
4: Turn it off?
3: The whole thing?
5: Turn it off, Jack.
4: Oh, no.
5: I don't.
4: Ooh, this is a real gear change. Don't tell me you've run out. I don't want to. I like this game. I don't want to stop playing this game.
5: I haven't run out.
4: Don't go back to saying hello in different languages.
3: Oh, yeah. About that, it's like your brain blocks it out.
5: I won't.
4: Surprised we built such a following after those early years. It's thank you to everyone that stuck through them.
5: I love to laugh along with that.
4: Well, who doesn't love to laugh? That's what we come here for. Three friends having a laugh.
5: Nah, I'm not. I haven't run out.
4: Good.
5: Of little fun. Things that we could be in different worlds.
4: Yeah, different aspects of various groupings.
5: But I'm not sure whether I can do another one ever again.
3: What's happened?
4: You definitely can.
5: Last week on the show, you guys may have seen this in the emails.
4: Oh, no. Was this about protons, neutrons, electrons?
5: Yes.
3: Science there wonder.
4: There was some heavy feedback on the email. Yeah, at the
5: I've
4: start
5: never
4: of the
5: been
4: show,
5: attacked so hard, Jack, in emails online.
4: You must have felt as small as a quark, Ando. Perhaps the smallest of the subatomic particles.
5: I accidentally gave the description for an electron when I was describing a neutron.
4: Which is a little bit uncomebackfromable.
5: Yeah. And then when I was describing an electron, I gave the description of a neutron. They were swapped.
4: Yes.
3: And we're all culpable, really, because none of us even corrected.
5: Yeah, you didn't jump in, Ham.
4: Oh, really? Because if you listen, I've actually saw a few of the emails that do highlight Haim tried to say, oh, I'm not sure about that, but I was cut off. Anyway, one for us to listen out for.
5: You're writing into yourself.
4: No, that came in from Jill Saunders.
5: I've received personal text messages.
4: Sure.
5: From a lot of different people.
4: Yep. And this is the kind of thing that in the 20s actually would have ended a career. Yeah. Like, remember when, like, you know, you look at, if for anyone that's seen Oppenheimer, around about that time where everyone's presenting papers, you goof up like this.
5: Yep.
4: You don't come back. This is an own goal in the World Cup final.
5: Exactly.
4: Like, this would be a career ender in the physics world.
5: And the hatred and you know, please explains.
4: Mm. Would you say the emails were positively charged or negatively charged?
5: Certainly negatively slanted.
4: Right.
5: And
4: electrons.
5: It just obviously kept building and building. And then the media obviously had to pick it up. It's been a tough week.
6: So there's a huge story that went mega viral online.
7: If you've opened the newspapers, a lot of the front pages.
8: There's been a lot of angst in local newsrooms about this.
9: It genuinely took us all by surprise. And
10: this is really, it's become a lightning rod.
11: We're all disappointed when Hamish and Andy
12: got it wrong.
13: Really made a big mistake here.
14: Fundamentally wrong.
15: This is a failure, Brett, of historic proportions.
16: Plummeted to a new low.
17: They're the problem!
18: Identified as the main spreaders of false information in the country.
19: Why was the intelligence wrong in the first place? How did they get this so wrong?
6: Experts have called it a massive wake-up call.
8: We haven't taken this issue seriously enough.
2: The US President Joe Biden has threatened sanctions, including aid cuts and visa restrictions.
9: The Justice Department is investigating this.
7: Deliberately false stories manufactured to fool you.
16: Like, it might have some truth to it, but like maybe a word of truth, but not the whole truth.
17: People have a duty to research their own information.
13: I don't know if there's a role for the government, but I feel like there could be some outside body that sort of put their stamp of approval.
0: Just makes me even more suspicious.
10: Moving forward, we need to be more vigilant with what we trust from the internet. It's a time when we need to rely
4: on
10: trusted news sources.
12: Australia cannot and should not back down
11: We are a self-respecting nation that believes in justice, transparency and accountability.
12: The Prime Minister has demanded an official apology.
14: The New Zealand has registered our concern.
4: Give him one,
14: Ando. It was infectual, and of course that would concern us.
20: Look, I think it was deliberately provocative. It was offensive, rightly condemned by all parties and by the Australian community. I think we are united as a community in our condemnation of it.
21: There are six

0: about this.
1: It's as if you don't see the harm that you do to somebody.
2: The explanation about what happened has changed, and the communication has been troubled.
3: They'll try and offer excuses.
4: And we all can't wait to see
5: yes, we will.
4: What they are.
6: And here they come.
5: You know as well.
6: Sometimes in my role, like, you know, we're joint presidents of the show, Ham, and we have advisors.
5: Yep.
6: We have a person that hands us cards as we head out to speak to the masses, and we're in a rush sometimes. We
5: can't this is a buck pass. this is a shirk.
6: Mike is in charge.
5: I didn't expect a shirk.
6: Yes.
5: If this shirk. All I do is shirk.
6: West Wing or House of Cards.
5: I didn't remember the president getting up and going, I was handing the wrong thing.
6: No, but someone always...
5: Someone
6: has to take the blame, and someone has
5: to
6: resign.
5: And it's not the president.
6: And it's not the president.
5: Are you going to push Mark in front of a train?
7: That does happen on House of Cards.
6: No, I won't do that. But
5: generous,
6: Mike.
5: So you're saying Mike handed you the wrong definitions of subatomic particles that
6: I've
5: caused
6: still
5: last
6: got
5: week's
6: a piece of paper,
5: ScienceGate,
6: and it says that neutrons,
5: yep,
6: have a negative charge, which in fact they have no charge; they're neutral.
5: Hence the neutron. And I don't know if we've got audio of the instance, but I definitely remember trying to speak up against that injustice. But then I go, wait, he's got the paper. It's his game. Mm. I didn't do chemistry at high school. I just hung out with the legends that did. So maybe I've remembered it wrong.
6: Hey, it did remind me, though, of something else that happened last week when you received an email from yourself pretending to be a person called Darren.
5: No, I spoke on behalf of, as the government like to call them, Scott Morrison, especially the silent majority that I believe were out there. And I sent an email in accurately saying what I think a lot of people were thinking.
6: Well, this is what you thought a lot of people were thinking.
8: I think he was tipped off. I think you've got a rat in the race.
5: Okay. Sadly, I think the rat is Mike.
6: I do think that might be the case.
5: Because, yep, I hate to say it, boys. You've got a weasel and a rat in the studio. It's a goddamn rodent fest in there. For some reason, Mike is in this deep and it stinks to high heaven. Flush him out. Interesting, Ando. Mm. So I thought Mike was a rat for the Pizza Lotto scandal.
6: Mm.
5: But it turns out he was a rat handing you the wrong info. That's two shows in a row with possible rat-like behavior.
6: Come on in, Mike. Come
5: now,
6: on in, because
5: is it possible, Ando? Mm. I smelt a rat, but I just smelt him in the wrong room. But I did, my brain was scrambled a little bit, but I was smelling rats.
6: Mike, look into our eyes.
5: Tell us cheese isn't your favourite food.
6: Are you purposely sabotaging our show?
5: Yeah, that's a fair question.
9: I would never do that.
5: That's not an answer.
9: No.
5: That's just someone saying I'd hate to do that.
6: Yeah.
5: That could still be true. Mike, are you purposely sabotaging the show? Because we know you work on a lot of podcasts. And perhaps
6: on your email signature, ours wasn't even at the top.
5: Yeah,
6: when
5: that's true.
6: You used to have other podcasts that you work on. Ours was like, by the way, I do a little bit with these guys. Like, it was just
5: Mike,
6: so insignificant on your email signature.
5: Look, as someone that follows you on Instagram, enjoys the content you put out, mm-hmm. I see you... You're doing very funny stuff. You've got your own podcast.
6: Mm.
5: It does technically make, given that we're really asking for people's attention when you do a podcast, we're extremely grateful that people would choose to spend their time with us. You've only got 24 hours in a day.
6: Mm.
5: So there's a limited amount of attention people can spend on podcasts. You've figured this out. You've seen us as a competitor for attention, and you've slowly begun to white out the show by doing very offensive things like handing us bad science facts.
9: I made a mistake. That's the reality of this situation. That is very big of you.
5: I
9: made a mistake, and the truth is I failed year 9 science and stopped science at school.
6: Oh, it's one of those. Like, we should have put some music behind that. I didn't realize it was turned into a sob story. Continue the story.
5: This is very rich. This is rich.
9: Oh, I failed year 9 science. I cheated off a guy called Michael Perks and got caught, and they gave me a fail for the whole year. And
5: did you really?
9: Yeah. Because I was notoriously bad at science.
6: Did they remove you were on a scholarship?
5: No. Yeah, you're on a scholarship. Half scholarship, Ando. Half scholarship.
9: No, they were unrelated. They didn't remove
5: it. But surely there would be a clause in the singing scholarship that you had to be of good character.
6: Yeah, you might have brought all the other choralists into disrepute.
9: What can I say? Maybe I was just that good at singing that they just did.
5: Can't show this kid out. No one cranks out of him like this kid. We've got to keep him.
7: Like a star footballer who's playing up on the weekend.
5: Come on. 10-strike policy. So, Mike, when you realised, okay, I've got a good grouping here of subatomic particles, that's a fun way to start the show.
9: Yeah.
5: You felt nervous and you were unsure of the descriptions.
9: Well, can I say, Andy and I probably agree, these are the hardest parts about making these shows.
5: No, it's not.
9: The hardest thing about the Hamish and Andy podcast.
5: I'm skis, I'm a toboggan, you're a snowboarder. People use in the snow. Alright guys, go home. That's the hard bit over.
9: No, but now do 20 more of those.
5: Yeah, I've got 20 in a whole day.
9: I have to crank these out.
5: Once a week.
9: You know, I get to the...
5: We do 40 a year, Mike. Let's be clear there. So if you are doing 20 a day, that's 2 mornings of work for the year. And you're done.
9: I know, but like, I'm just saying, like, you know, we record on a Tuesday.
7: The sub music stopped. This isn't part of the subbing. This hasn't
5: turned out to be the confession.
7: Okay. Okay.
5: Probably lost a lot of. Yeah, no, I don't think there's a lot of sympathy out there for that.
7: There was. What an array of emotions we've just gone through in the last four minutes.
5: That's true. What turned into a loving embrace? It turned into a witch hunt, a rat sniff. A loving embrace, and then back to a witch hunt.
7: Yes. One thing we heard that we never hear on this show.
5: Yep.
7: Is admit of a mistake, which I think was just very refreshing.
5: That was nice, wasn't it? Like actually the buck stopping with someone rather than it being 50 passes around the back. Like
7: very
5: usually
7: foreign.
5: The buck is passed around like someone trying to protect a 3-1 lead in the 85th minute.
7: So
9: can I also
7: like a new jumper? I'm not sure how that feels for this show.
5: It was strange to hear. We might have put a warning at the front. Like some podcasts have, you know, like warnings about sensitive content and stuff. We could say, look, you know, if you're a fan of the Hamish and Andy show, someone on this podcast will admit fault.
7: Yeah. And
5: if that's something you're uncomfortable hearing from this show, maybe go to another episode.
7: But what I'd like to suggest, Mike, is that in the past when we've had these type of problems, we've asked for apologies in song. Jack, you've been on the receiving end of having to apologise for his song.
0: It's the only way to apologise.
5: It's the language of sorries on this show.
7: You've got a half scholarship in singing.
9: Mm-hmm.
7: It just felt like if you're happy, could we give you a week, you come back and apologise in song for us?
9: Yeah, and I'll apologise to your face. Like, I made you look like an idiot.
7: I wasn't an idiot.
9: Well, a lot of people were saying Andy looks like an idiot.
5: And that will stick now.
9: I will.
5: Even though we slightly won't do it, there'll always be the slight stink of idiot on him.
9: Yeah. But I'm happy to apologize via song.
7: We'll get
5: Mike, this is absolute. This should be in your wheelhouse because it's just like year 9. Science has let you down, and music will bring you back.
7: I normally ring the bell, but Mike, you haven't brought it in.
0: Oh, no.
5: Add that to your song.
9: I actually think that's one of Carly's roles.
5: And it's nice to have some buck passing back.
9: Ding, ding.
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3: Ando, on this show, we like to scour the lands for people with incredible special skills. People self-nominate, hamishandy.com, if you do have one and you want to fill out the form there, or just drop us a line about anything. Occasionally, though, one will come up where you look at it and you go, okay, this, how does this happen? Something's going on there. Like, you know, this is true X-Man ability because it's the heightening, the extreme heightening of one sense, I believe.
2: Okay.
3: His name's Joshua, and I'll preface this by saying he has worked in banking for 16 years, doesn't work there anymore.
2: Okay.
3: But it is a money-related special skill.
2: Mm-hmm.
3: He joins us on the line. Joshua, ahoy.
4: Ahoy, ahoy.
2: Ahoy, Joshua.
3: Joshua, would you like to tell Ando what your skill is?
4: Well, Ando, I can smell the difference between a $20 note and any other, you know, note or denomination.
2: Smell the difference?
3: He's a sniffer.
4: I know.
3: He's a note sniffer.
2: I wanted to double check you didn't say see the difference.
3: Spell. Or spell the difference. 20. T-W-E-N-D-Y. 100.
2: Hang on. O-N-E. I would have assumed the
3: print. It's all made of the same stuff.
2: The print ink and the plastic would be the same stench.
4: No, so I think it's something to do with the red ink.
3: Have other people tried this where they can also smell the difference?
4: No, not that it's not something that I've walked around and go, except, can I check your wallet? Can we work this out? This is,
3: Would seem like a scam.
4: Never.
2: Does it have to be a
3: Excuse me, sir. Can you pull out two bits of money and let me hold them and sniff them?
2: Yeah,
3: I promise like I'm not going to run away. Yeah, okay.
2: Does it have to be a fresh note?
4: No, it can be, so it doesn't matter, but it needs to be like it can't just be one note. It's got to be like in banking, you call like stacks and folds. So like 10 notes or 100 notes. It's got to be, you know, a few.
2: And is it only...
3: Oh, hang on, so you need more than one to get enough aroma?
4: Yeah, I couldn't do it just off one. That'd be...
2: Now it's beginning to sound like a heist.
3: Sorry, mate.
2: A party.
3: Well, I mean, you've come to the right show, though. And you've got always got a bunch of stacks and folds on you.
2: Yeah, up 100 notes.
3: Why don't you just uncuff the briefcase you always have handcuffed to you and just... what have you got in there?
2: Well, can you identify other notes than 20s, or is it just the 20 that sticks out?
4: Just the 20.
2: So I only have hundreds.
3: Andy hasn't seen a 20 for a long time.
2: I mean, no use. Okay, so it's...
3: Andy's fascinated.
2: Would you say the five
3: money? Non-greens? How quaint. To buy a single pea or something?
2: We earn the same.
3: I don't know what you've got going on at Gelodon.
2: Anyway... Josh, talk to me. So is it the same ink potentially for the fives, the tens, the 50s and the hundreds, and it's the red ink of the 20 that has a different smell maybe?
4: No, I think it's something to do that. So for me, it smells a little bit like match heads.
3: Okay.
4: And so that's the closest thing I can think of.
3: This is interesting. Now, I'm actually a little bit curious because it says you worked in banking for 16 years before moving on to real estate. That's what you say in your email. Were you let go due to the sniffing, or do you feel like you think you'd sniffed enough and it was time to move on after 16 years of sniffs?
4: Just decided to take another path.
2: Right. Okay. You did?
3: And can you say... Yeah, it was decided.
2: It was decided.
3: It was decided by...
4: We mutually agreed upon.
2: Okay.
3: All right, Sniffy. I think we've had enough, mate. Now,
2: agree.
3: Can you tell the difference between a Ray White pamphlet and a First National pamphlet? This is a two bed, one bath. This could be a three bed.
4: It needs to be a stone real estate one, I think.
2: Okay.
3: Oh, sorry. Wrong ad for wrong company.
2: Well, hang on. Can we put Josh on hold for a second?
3: Yeah.
2: Sorry, Josh. He's on hold. He's kind of told us how he does. I mean,
3: he's given away his
2: where
3: secret.
2: Does he live? Do you know
3: what about this? He's in, Central Coast, New South Wales. Train him down to Sydney. That is cheaper than an airfare. Yeah.
5: But
3: what about this?
5: It's also funny to see a man sniff money, isn't it?
2: That is true.
3: Mm. I've seen it a fair bit, obviously, being friends with Andy. followed by things like, smell that, Hame? Has a sweet, sweet smell of success. But I know what you mean. Here's the thing, though. Would you give it a go, Andy?
2: Oh.
3: What I was thinking was, if we did it next week or something, we could get you to have a sniff of some bundles. And if you can't get it, then I would be interested in seeing him get it.
2: Yeah.
3: But if you can, I mean, have we just discovered a fun little trick?
2: I think that's probably right. I think so. If we got me a set of
3: stacks and folds,
2: and if I suppose I just smell a bunch of them and go, this is the one that smells different.
5: Yeah.
3: Yeah. No, or do we leave any in another room, like a dog with a tracking dog, and you get the scent of the 20, then you have to find it, like a dog.
5: That's different to the skill that Josh is doing.
3: Not really. Plus, Jack, if you jump on my side, yes, you beard boy, we do get to see Andy do it like a dog. No, what you do is we have five stacks of money on the bench, and we take you in another room, and you get the scent of the 20s, like a dog.
5: And then you've got to match it. Actually, I
3: then,
5: like
3: Jack, you bring him in on a lead. And you have to smell one of the bundles will be 20s, and you have to sniff it like a dog.
2: Yep.
3: And then you woof when you're at the you woof when you're at the 20s, because you should be able to smell the difference in the bundles.
2: Yeah, okay.
5: That makes sense.
3: Okay, so next step, Jandy's money sniffing dog challenge.
2: Jack goes, yeah, that makes sense. I mean, it doesn't
3: really. Like, if Beck turns up to visit halfway through this, it won't make sense.
2: And if it does make sense to her, that's a real worry for our home life. Oh, you guys do that as well.
3: Oh, you're doing money sniffing dog. Cool. Yeah, he's good at that. We'll tell Josh. Fellas, a couple of weeks ago, I did a few things that I enjoy all at once. Put gear to use. Bought actual camping gear, and went with a buddy of ours, Hugh, to do a few nights alpine camping, right? This is something we've had booked in for a long time, and it was just like an idea that we're like, let's do something difficult, a bit outside of our comfort zone. And it's basically like we went with a guide, and you learn how, like, some basic mountaineering stuff, like camping in the snow. Camping in the snow.
2: Yeah.
3: So we're in the snowy mountains in New South Wales, right? Like near Jindabyne kind of thing. So you're in the snow, you're out there like no more than 5 to 8 kilometres from a car park. Right? You're in the backcountry. Like, you go over a few mountains, so it feels like you're in the snow. So you're kind of just like learning how to make camp in the snow and all the difficulties that comes with it. Great fun. Had a ball. And I took a photo of Hugh and I. Like, it was on our last day as we were hiking out. And you kind of like, beautiful day. We're in front of some gum trees. Just a nice photo, right, to remember the day by. I put something on Instagram, and it was the effect of, hey, great few days away with Hugh in the snow. I tagged it Summit of Mount Everest, right? Thinking, because we're in front of gum trees. Sarcasm. That's sarcasm.
2: That's sarcasm, yes.
3: This is where you learn, don't be subtle on Instagram.
2: No.
3: Right? Never be subtle.
5: People only give you a second scrolling.
3: People are not there to understand the subtleties of your caption or your tags or whatever. So there's me in here in front of the gum trees. I go, great few days. Great fun to summit Mount Everest with Hugh. Great few days in the mountains. We were just going to go to the snowy mountains in New South Wales and learn some mountaineering skills, but we decided to push on and do a midweek Everest summit instead, and I'm so glad we did, right? Then I even said, beautiful to see the summit gums out. Very rare this time of year in Nepal to see the summit gum trees. Great fun, blah, blah, blah. I thought that contained enough comedy or jokes.
2: I picked up on the fact that you got that.
5: We know because we saw him on Tuesday, so it's weird that he was.
2: That's true, but I hadn't seen him on Tuesday. Yeah. I don't think he's at the summit of Mount Everest, which doesn't have any trees.
3: There are no summit gums on Everest, even summit spruces, summit pines. Yes. For anyone that's ever seen a doco, quite barren up there in what's known as the death zone. You don't often find there's just no forest type activity. However, this is one of the ones where when you've been doing something for a few days, like, your head's in it, so you think it's an obvious joke. And because we were out there with this legend of a guy, this American guide called Robert, who does guide on Everest and stuff. So he's, you know, here we are in at 1500 meters elevation, but he's telling us about life on 8000 meters. Yeah. He's telling us a lot of Everest stories and stuff. And so we perhaps were coming from the knowledge that when you climb Mount Everest, it takes about 2 months to climb Mount Everest. Like, you're on the mountain for about 2 months. You climb up, you climb down, you acclimatise.
2: It's not a week.
3: There's no such thing as a midweek Everest. Even if you got direct flights straight into Kathmandu, it's still quite a time-consuming climb. So I think that's why I thought this will definitely sell as comedy. But, of course, if you're not into mountaineering and you don't care about this, you don't know that it's 2 months to climb it. Mate, the amount of people. So in the comments, there's a fair few. I sort of posted and I saw the comments coming through going, wow, that's amazing. You know, my brother did it 2 years ago. Like, you'll remember that forever. I'm like,
2: oh, my cousin was the first to do it without oxygen.
3: Yeah. And also, yeah, we're just smiling like, no oxygen, no shirt. It's like, beautiful day. Like, you probably could see some man-made structures like behind Robert who took the photo of us. So I texted Hugh and I said, hey, just to give you just a quick heads up, I thought I made quite a clear joke on Instagram. I said, I think some people think we went to Mount Everest, not the snowy mountains. He goes, that makes so much sense because someone that I work with here at the Resilience Break has just sent me a very heartfelt email congratulating me for summiting, right? Then during the week, I ran into Lee Sales, host of Australian Story, former 7:30 Report.
5: Yes.
3: And she did the thing that, again, everybody, you're forgiven for doing on Instagram because you just flick past and you go, right, that's what that person's up to. And, you know, we're all keeping track of hundreds of people. So she goes, hey, did I see you're at Everest? Well done. I went, no, sorry, Lee, I think you've fallen for it as well.
2: And she'd hate that because a journalist like that.
3: I was like, Lee, you check facts. Like, her whole life is very fact-checky. So I was glad I was able to give her the context there. What I did realize, though, is, like, A, I'll never climb Mount Everest because I have no interest in climbing Mount Everest.
2: Or and nearly dying, yeah.
3: You have to risk, you'll definitely have to be willing to risk your life to do that. A huge amount of respect for the people that do, but I have zero interest. I'm in the Neverest camp.
2: Yeah.
3: The other reason I never climb it is you get absolutely no kudos for it because I've spent the last couple of weeks with many people thinking I've climbed Mount Everest and you get a very casual well done.
5: These days. It doesn't match too much.
3: It is so not anywhere near what I would be expecting for climbing.
5: Close to a 5K fun run.
3: Yeah, it's what you get for CD to surf.
5: Yeah.
3: Oh, well done, mate. Climbed Everest. Did you get a finisher's medal? Like, are you joking? I sit down. If I climb Mount Everest, you'll hear about it. You will be hear about it for 3 hours every time I see you. And then I'll think of more things I didn't tell you. And I'll show you photos and I'll make sure you know how uncomfortable it was. Like, yep. No way. That would be my advice to anyone who's thinking of climbing Mount Everest for the kudos. Careful. You don't get it. You won't get it. People don't care.
0: Look, cutting in here to take a quick break. 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And for more of the boys, search Hamish and Andy on Listener.
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2: Guys, we've talked about this on the show before, where there, if there's an early declaration of losing touch, and you bring that forward to everybody.
3: Yep.
2: That perhaps we looked favourably. And I wondered whether we should...
3: I think if you remember that episode, I self-declared almost everything in my life yes, to give me immunity, immunity.
2: You've racked up a lot more since then.
3: No, but I kept it general. I said any living arrangement, any clothing arrangement, any purchase, any holiday.
2: Well, what I wanted to do is go a bit more specific.
3: Okay.
2: I've got one to declare, and I wondered whether if we had more of a church-type cathedral setting... And it's a confession.
3: Are you looking for forgiveness?
2: I'm looking for, well, you guys can choose to forgive me or not.
3: Or are you saying that the church is known for looking the other way?
2: I'd prefer that, to be honest. Okay. I would prefer that.
3: Okay, so you've gone to a place that has, in some pockets, a history of looking the other way.
2: Yes. I've got something to declare. I feel like it's going to come back to you. Okay. And so,
3: like we'll hear about it?
2: You'll hear about it. I don't want to be drawn across the hot coals on this show.
3: Is this something to do with your new house, the haunted house you're turning into a mansion?
2: Nothing, right. Nothing to do with that.
3: Because I had someone mention something that you've got TV in a dog's room or something.
2: That's not true. That is not true. That is
4: the dog even having its own room must be very nice.
3: One of the dog rooms, yeah.
2: That might be true.
3: Isn't that amazing?
4: What's in the dog's room?
3: Okay, I think it's a TV. I think the dog might have a little golf sim. Sticks him. The dog's got Oculus and it's chasing virtual sticks everywhere.
2: We'll come back to that another time. But I've got something else I need to get off my chest.
3: Okay.
2: So if you're happy for me to
3: step into the enclave.
2: Yeah.
4: So Hamish and I in the confession booth on
2: Yeah, so I'm going through the big door now.
3: Is this your footsteps or are we all on your back? Because there is only one pair of footsteps.
2: So you're in the confession booth.
3: We're already upstairs, are we?
2: I'm getting into it now.
3: Brother Andrew. What brings you before us?
2: Forgive me, guys. Because I've certainly lost touch with the common man in recent weeks.
3: It has been prophesied. Yeah.
2: Bit of backstory.
3: Yes.
2: I flew interstate to watch a football match, AFL.
3: Must be nice. And we must all chant, must be nice.
2: And flew economy. 23.
3: Have you always flown economy when going interstate?
2: No.
3: Brother Andrew, might I remind you, you're in the church of the common man. You must tell the truth.
2: Not always.
3: Let the bishops speak.
4: Does the priest usually dig for extra dirt? I don't know. I've never been to confession.
2: Neither have I.
3: No, this isn't.
2: I feel like
3: this isn't confession. Remember, this is more like a board hearing. Now, Brother Andrew, have you always flown economy in the state? No,
2: but Brother Hamish, I'm not sure if you have either. So let's not throw too hard a pebble in a glass cathedral.
3: I think whilst my pebble might have weight, I don't think you have the boulder to throw it back. So. Of course, I have also been known, and I repent, to fly business interstate. However, Brother Andrew, have you always flown commercial?
2: I went.
3: Brother Andrew, I must ask you, have you flown commercial? Always business or economy commercial?
2: Let me get to the end of my story. 23D on the way up. On the way back, I took a private jet.
3: This is not the incident in question, is it? But I just thought I'd get a quick warm-up confession out of you.
2: So that's what's happened.
3: Okay.
2: And I just wanted to acknowledge it. That
3: is this the first time you've flown private?
2: No, I've flown with you guys.
4: It's true. It's hard to...
3: That's annoying. Yeah, he's got us there. Yeah, we did fly cool boys in the front,
2: cool
3: man.
2: Boys, yeah.
3: That was a very little jet.
4: It was very small.
3: That was, to use Brother Jack's terminology, that was entry-level private.
4: Being tall, you almost had to, even in your seat, kick your head a little bit.
3: I agree. Would have preferred Jetstar. They at least have full headroom.
2: Yes. So on the way back from a recent game, a friend of mine said, how are you flying back? I said, just on Qantas. He said, cancel it. Come with me.
3: Wowee.
2: Wow.
3: That's quite a friend.
4: So your friend has a private jet?
2: Yeah.
3: Jeez.
2: Access Jack, to one.
3: Jack,
2: access to one.
3: Name the last friend you hung out with that wasn't us and the vehicle they have to get around.
4: All right, the last friend would have been Radio Mike, who does have his own car, but for
3: the bus, cancel it.
4: I've got myself a private car.
3: I can just call it a car.
4: Yeah, he's got his own car, but...
3: Brother Andrew, might I remind you not to mock the common man? You were here confessing. Don't mock. No mocking.
4: But Mike has a weird arrangement with his brother where he lets him drive the car whenever he wants, so much so that for the last 3.5 months, his brother's had the car and Mike hasn't seen it.
3: That's too generous of an arrangement, Mike.
2: He doesn't have a private car.
3: He has almost a public car.
4: But talking about the bus and the tram, Mike's always like, well, I can't. It's not really easy for me to get there on public transport, so I won't come.
2: Yeah, right.
4: Because his own car is with his brother.
2: And my friend doesn't have that problem.
3: Yes. Your friend seems to enjoy much travel.
2: Is the common man part of it? I took some photos.
3: Like, that's not common man. That's just thirst trapping. No, that's influencer behavior. Yeah.
2: No, I didn't post it.
3: No, I'm just saying, but everyone would take photos on a private jet because that's the... No, I would hope so.
2: He didn't.
3: Yeah, but he owns the jet. Yeah. I'd say as a guest of a jet.
2: The other thing that happened that...
3: Common man is sneaking on as a fake steward.
4: Did you get a refund for your Qantas flight that you didn't take?
2: Yes.
4: That is common man, not to just let the money disappear.
3: But it's Andy we're talking about. Of course you got a refund.
2: Yes. Not wasteful. And then the other thing, when we got there, you know in Succession how they have the car just parked like out on the runway and then he can just walk straight down the ladder and got into the car?
4: Brilliant.
2: He had that. I didn't have that. I had to walk out and get an Uber.
3: Gotcha. Yeah, couldn't get the Uber on the tarmac. We will allow this, Brother Andrew, purely based on Succession. I'll allow anyone to ride on a private jet once because you can pretend you're in Succession.
4: Yeah. Or in Andy's case, twice, because we have been on one before.
3: Mm. Mm. Now, who would you say you are, Kendall? You're a Kendall.
2: Yeah, unfortunately.
3: Jack? You're not a Roman.
2: No. I
4: don't think I'm in the show.
3: Greg.
2: We've got Greg over there.
3: Sorry, so spot on. That's okay, because I'm probably Shiv.
2: Hey, credit where credit's due, and I want to just look across at my good mate over there and say you've had a great idea and it's taken fire. And so, obviously, Cheeky Boy Toilets have really taken the world by storm.
3: Yeah, this is our Google map we invented for non-traditional public toilets.
2: Yes.
3: Toilets that can be accessed by the public if they know where to look and how to play the game.
2: Yep. And we've so far had 478 locations added around the world.
3: Wonderful.
2: One in Antarctica, which is great for people who find themselves down there.
3: Well, it's actually really... You need it because in Antarctica, I mean, Antarctica is a wonderful place for many reasons, but it's also a continent where something that's generally discouraged, which is pooping behind a tree or whatever, is actively discouraged in Antarctica. Like you must go in the toilet.
2: And it's hard to find a tree.
3: There's no trees there. But I mean, but even if you found a snow mound, huge no-no to poop
2: keep
3: on Antarctica.
2: Down there.
3: I mean, also just for the metaphor of like trying to protect the planet.
2: Yeah.
3: But you know, you got to keep it pristine in there. So yeah, very important. Even on expeditions and stuff, there's like toilets up the mountain.
2: What people are doing is they're adding where a toilet might be a sneaky one, where if you are busting, you can access it. They're clean, they're fun, and you're happy about it.
3: Can I quickly give you an update on my butcher's one? Because I have one near my house out the back of a butcher. Mm. They claim to have been on to me for, they say, weeks or months. I don't believe that's true because I have never been caught in there.
2: Mm-hmm.
3: I had a moment the other day where I thought it was all over because I actually haven't been back in the butcher's after we've read this correspondence because Well, you just don't like going. Yeah. I thought I was getting away with it.
4: Yeah, yeah.
3: And they completely, you know, they were like, well, we know who you are and we know what you're doing in our toilet. And I've talked about, I mentioned the fact that I'm happy to clean it, happy to contribute. Just cut me in, you know, bring me in as part of the team. I went in there the other morning and was doing the right thing, being very, very clean, cleaning up on myself, actually replaced the toilet roll, but, you know, trying to be a good guest, but came out of the toilet into the back alley behind the shops. Who should be approaching me, but a man dressed
4: as a butcher.
3: In what could only be described as a butcher's outfit.
4: Yeah, yeah.
3: So the apron, the, you know, blood on the apron, beanie and stuff, and we lock eyes. And I think, oh, what are the chances
4: I've
3: been done? Someone's taking a break right now. Been done. He approaches me, nods, walks past me. I think, okay, what's going on here? Gets in a truck. He's a delivery driver. He's a butcher deliverer. He's a meat. He literally... was the he was the truck driver, but dresses as a butcher to take the meat in.
4: Yeah, okay.
3: Well, I mean, he probably is a butcher, so he's
4: so you're not done.
3: I'm not done, but mate, in that moment, oh, I mean, what are the chances? If you're robbing a bank and you walk outside and there's a cop there, and it turns out to be a stripper, you're like, okay, well, I thought for a second you were a real cop, and I had a moment where I thought I was gone. But I, to my knowledge, I'm still undetected in that toilet.
2: I'm proud of the amount of locations on the Cheeky Boy toilet map, but also 82,000 visitors so far to utilize it as a tool.
3: I like to think that that's 82,000 more comfortable toilet stops because of that.
2: Hey, what worries me now is like, because it's going huge. Yeah. And like what happens with any kind of startup, quality control needs to be required. And so you and I discussed maybe a little tour.
3: I thought that might be nice.
2: Yeah. So in maybe next week.
3: Jack, do you want to come and have a wee with us?
4: I love that idea. Yeah. So what we go to, we just pluck some out of a hat and go and test the quality.
3: Just go for a little. Like a kind of like a, you know, Hollywood stars tour, homes of the stars, but more of a Cheeky Boy toilet urban tour.
4: Do we divvy up the toilets or we
2: don't mind, we just pick one each?
3: I think we pick one each and we take the other guys and go, this is why I liked this one, this is how we get into it.
4: This is what they're
3: and
4: promising.
3: Maybe, we should have a lot of drinks, drink a lot of coffee, drink a lot of water.
4: Yeah.
3: And then when we get there, maybe we all need to go, maybe one needs to go.
4: Maybe one in and see if it's if it's meeting expectations based on what was promised on the website.
3: There might not be, you know, we're not all going to go in there and have sword fights. So we might not, no rules. Let's go for a tour.
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19: Hello, I'm David Dolan with your local headlines. The Tasmanian government's being urged to reveal the latest price tag for Hobart's Macquarie Point Stadium. It follows B6 Wattpac being picked to build the project, with critics questioning whether there was genuine competition for the contract. Despite growing pressure, the Premier is staying tight-lipped on the final cost.
20: The procurement process is still live. It's a rigorous process, and that will play out.
19: Tassie business leaders are warning federal migration changes could leave critical jobs unfilled, hurting our economy. The federal government plans to cut working holiday visa numbers and reduce international student arrivals over coming years. Local industry groups say the changes risk worsening worker shortages, especially in hospitality and small business. And in sport, the Jewels have started their time in the WNBL with an historic win. They were too good for the Geelong Venom last night, getting up 103-90 at a sold-out MyState Bank Arena.
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21: Hi, I'm Lauren Howard. A planned live stream of a firing squad execution in the US has been called off by Donald Trump. It comes after plenty of backlash to the announcement that Nadal Hassan's death would be shown on screens around the world. President Trump had previously indicated he approved of the plan, but has now acknowledged that many very good and well-meaning people don't want to see it. An independent inquiry is expected into allegations of inappropriate behaviour against Greens Senator Jordan Steele John. The senator stepped aside from party duties while the Western Australian Greens examine the matter. He says he utterly rejects the claims and is prepared to address them. While the chances of another interest rate rise have fallen, it comes off the back of new data that shows unemployment has reached its highest rate in 5 years. And Harry and Meghan have stepped out for their first official joint outing since their return to the UK, saying it's great to be back.
22: Did you know that diabetes is Australia's fastest growing chronic condition? Over 300 Australians are diagnosed with the condition every day. Search Diabetes Australia to find out more.
21: Blue star Lachie Cowan is set to be banned for 2 matches by the AFL, while it's understood Will Hayward will be cleared. The two players required separate hospital visits after a house party over the weekend. An announcement is expected today. And the Western Bulldogs say they still have room in the salary cap to target players next season, despite their reported multi-million dollar commitment to star recruit Zach Butters. The club list boss saying smart contract management and player loyalty have helped create flexibility.
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19: Sunny today, reaching a top of 23 degrees in Hobart, more blue skies across the weekend and warming up into the high 20s from Monday. 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

0: Friday morning, end of the week. Morning, Jess.
1: Good morning, sweet Rowan. How do you do?
0: I tell you what, probably better than Kalen Ponga this morning. Did you watch football last night?
1: What do you think?
0: Why have you watched it?
1: I got into the grand final. The NRL Grand Final, and that's where my footy career died. My husband was ironing in the walk-in robe, and he did have the laptop and headphones in. Is that what he was watching?
0: It would be, yes.
1: He was watching, so I was trying to talk to him, and he kept not answering me.
0: Yep, Australia, New Zealand, big game, good
1: Australia,
0: game.
1: New Zealand, and who won?
0: Australia.
1: Rock on!
0: The only time I'll care for Reece Walsh. What a man.
1: I just saw Reece Lightning.
0: Yeah, Reece.
1: Did he do a hell of a run?
0: He got over the line about four times. They only allowed one. One or two, I think one.
1: But you've started this by saying poor Kalen Ponga, because I know he's your best friend.
0: It's obviously.
1: After the Knights did so well in the NRL series, obviously.
0: Yeah.
1: What was the score in the end? How badly did...
0: By the way, he looks so good. He was unbelievable. And then it looks like he's broken his arm. I know. But, I mean, that's 4 to 8 weeks. So he'll be back for round one for the Knights. Don't worry about that, guys.
1: Don't worry about that.
0: Actually, you know what? This way, keep his legs fresh.
1: He's not
0: playing for the Kiwis.
1: Did Australia pump him?
0: No.
1: I was close?
0: No. It was 24-22.
1: Yeah. What an exciting game.
0: I know. It was awesome. It was awesome. Lucy, my girlfriend, decided to go for the Kiwis. Like...
1: She just wants to keep it interesting in your house. If you're both cheering for the Aussies, I get it.
0: No, that'd
1: be feel
0: more,
1: a little
0: be better.
1: One-sided.
0: No, that's what I want in the house. One-sided.
1: I want to be on the same team with your own misso.
0: But yeah, it looks like he's broken his arm.
1: So what does that mean for Australia now? We move to...
0: No, it's just pool games now, so I think they play a couple more games and then it goes into finals and stuff.
1: Ah, okay.
0: Yeah.
1: Can you keep me across it? Because I won't watch it.
0: I will. I definitely will.
1: But that's exciting.
0: Yeah. The largest... Sydney test in 52 years. The most amount of people there.
1: Wowza.
0: Yeah.
1: Here's a question for you. Niche question. That superstar for the Roosters, Marky Mark.
0: Oh, yeah.
1: There were headlines about him potentially going for Fiji.
0: Yep.
1: Going to Italy.
0: Yep. But there was a decision.
1: Who did he end up playing for?
0: Wallabies.
1: Australia!
0: Yeah, but he's playing... But Union, not League.
1: No, but is he in this tournament?
0: No, this is the League World Cup. So, like, the Wallabies...
1: Oh, there's too many.
0: It's rugby union. And then the Kangaroos, rugby league.
1: So he's not in this contest.
0: Jersey. No, no.
1: These athletes are incredible, aren't they? They're just switching codes left, right and centre.
0: Yeah. Well, I think that's the difference when... I mean, I don't know too much about union and league, to be really honest. But it's a bit... Maybe league's a bit faster, I think.
1: They're amazing.
0: Yeah,
1: I'm
0: awesome.
1: So impressed. My girl, Millie Elliott. My God, she's bloody, she's here, she's there, she retired from the Roosters. They win, the women.
0: Do it, everything.
1: And now she's representing. I was like, hey, I thought you were retiring. Nah, not from representing Australia.
0: No.

0: That's this, right?
1: Yes.
0: Have I got those correct?
2: Nailed it. Thank God. Nailed it. Okay. Well done.
0: I follow her.
2: Yeah.
0: But I do get a little confused.
2: Nah, that's a Jilla Ruse. Anyway, it was great last night. And then I think it's next 3 weeks. Going to be heaps of games.
0: How exciting. Well, please keep me abreast.
2: I will. I
0: because
2: have a
0: you know what will happen now? Oh, I'm going to a hen's tonight and across the weekend. I want to be able to drop tidbits, all right?
2: Yeah, okay.
0: I want to feel like the expert, but I'm going to have to absorb all your knowledge secondhand.
2: Well, so tonight all you can say is, oh, Reese Lightning, what a man, and then move on, new subject.
0: Yeah, that's all I need. That's all I need.
2: Yeah, a little bit of everything.
0: Like my father never says I don't know. He's got a little bit of knowledge about everything.
2: Yeah.
0: I think it's a great skill.
2: Amen.
0: Mm-hmm. Thank you.
2: Something else for the hens party. Got a article here, the rare features a person can have. I saw it yesterday on Instagram and I sent it to producer Shy Guy. And I was like, we need to talk about this one feature in particular.
0: Okay.
2: That was at the end of the slideshow.
0: Okay. And it could be applicable to the hens.
2: I think it's just a fun one.
0: Oh, I'll bring it to them.
2: You can allude to the hen having that.
0: Oh,
2: she's so
0: I love
2: perfect
0: this.
2: Or something, you know?

0: Jess and Rowan, good morning. If you have a tram stamp, stop calling it that. It's getting renamed.
1: That's right. Apparently, tram stamp.
0: Mm.
1: We need to wokeify.
0: Yeah.
1: It's not PC.
0: Tramp stamp means you have been branded as a tramp, which is not true.
1: 0488 881069. We'll take your nomination.
0: Yeah.
1: I would like it to still rhyme.
0: Yeah. It's like a great rhyme.
1: It's bloody catchy.
0: Mm.
1: It's stood the test of time till now.
0: Yeah. But I do have a list here of the rarest features someone can have. And a few of these things here really threw me. One in particular. I can understand all of them. I just didn't believe how rare they were. I knew them, but I didn't know how rare they were.
1: Okay.
0: Let me go through a few of them.
1: Please.
0: Red hair with blue eyes. Does that feel rare to you?
1: I'm trying to just cycle through all the redheads I know. None of them have blue eyes.
0: Yeah.
1: That's some winning the genetic lottery. That's a beautiful combo.
0: One in 600 people have that. Doesn't feel 600.
1: What, 600? I was going to say 6 million or something.
0: 600 doesn't feel too rare.
1: I reckon I could name 600 people. One of them would be rare.

0: Well, there you go.
1: One in 100 people, it's also not so rare, have a tiny hole above the ear. So, like, kind of like right there.
2: It's like a photo of it, but it's like... skull or in the ear?
1: It would kind of look like, in the skin, cartilage bit. It would look like you've had one of those earrings. You know, the ones that you stab and it, like, hooks under?
2: Yes.
1: Nightmare fuel, but...
2: But you had no piercing. You were born with a hole in your ear.
1: Yeah, formed within week 6 of pregnancy. And fewer than 1% of the people in the US and Europe have one. So when you start hearing it like that, it's like, wow, that is rare. But one in 100 people doesn't sound rare, does
2: it? And these are global stats, aren't they? Not just Australia.
1: Yeah.
2: Mm.
1: One in 3 people have the dimple chin. You know any dimple chin people?
2: I think Lucia has a dimple chin.
1: Oh, a dimple chin. Where'd she get that from?
2: I don't know. You don't have one? I don't have one. My husband...
1: Maybe he has a bit of a dimple chin. He looks like he would have a dimple chin.
2: Big Bad Gran.
1: Oh, she got the dimple.
2: So I reckon it skipped a couple generations.
1: Here's something called heterochromia, which is one eye.
2: Yes, huskies have
1: different.
2: This.
1: Yes, they
2: as
1: do.
2: As did David Bowie.
1: Yeah, that's a rare one, doesn't it? Few women also, by the way, this is what got me. These last couple of the ones are what got me. Few women may see 100 million colours where most people see 1 million colours.
2: This is one of those great things. We'll never know.
1: Never know.
2: What I see as blue... Do you see as blue? Like how my brain is processing what my eyes are taking in?
1: Yeah.
2: So how do they, has someone sat down and listed 100 million colours?
1: I'm sure there's a test. It's like, how do you know you're colourblind?
2: Exactly.
1: I can still see things. I guess I just can't see them properly.
2: Can't drive though.
1: You can't drive when you're colourblind.
2: No, we've got a mate who's colourblind. Oh, he has to wear these special glasses so he can just see the red and the amber and the green.
1: Oh, really?
2: Yes.
1: Oh, dear. Well, I can see him. Only 43 people in the world have had this, Jess. This.
2: 43. This is rare.
1: This is rare. Golden blood.
2: Excuse me?
1: Your blood's gold. It's called Rh null blood. So it's so rare. Only 43 people have had it, which is so many questions to me, because what happens if you get in a car accident and you need blood?
2: What's your blood type? Do you still have a normal blood type, but it's just a different colour? Or no, it's a completely different blood type?
1: Odds are about 1 in 6 million. And it carries none of the 61 Rh proteins that anyone has.
2: And when you literally graze your knee, does it come out gold? Is that how they found the 43 people? Because I've never submitted... Someone might never have... Do you reckon there's anyone out there who's never grazed their knee or had a blood test? Like, would we know what everyone's colour is?
1: Well, how's
2: could
1: this?
2: Be more than 43.
1: Anyone can be given golden blood. So it's universal.
2: Oh, I love the sound. They can give us blood, but can we give them blood if one of them's in strife?
1: I don't know. I think if they die, they die. They're like the unicorns.
2: Oh, it is giving unicorn.
1: It's giving unicorn. Anyway, there's some rare features there. I thought the gold blood was really interesting.
2: Gold blood is very interesting.
1: Yeah, what do you do with gold blood? There's no way people have that, the hospitals have that sitting around.
2: No. Actually, our blood banks are at their lowest ever. They need more blood.
1: Mm.
2: The golden blood people are going, oh, my God, all right, I'll go again.
1: Oh, that's why.
2: Hook it to my veins.
1: That's why it's golden, because they just keep giving.
2: They have to keep giving. Yeah. Wake up
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0: Jess and Rowan, good morning. Wrap up with the best bits of the week with the producer's diary. We'll do that in about 15 minutes.
1: We know that Gen Z are coming up with a lot of their own terminology, taking things that already existed sometimes and giving it a new spin, or just creating new phrases. Like, I think we credit them with girl dinner. Yep. We've been doing it for generations, but no one's ever called it girl dinner. Mm. Fantastic. Money maxing is another one that we credit the young ones for. That's just having some financial literacy, particularly for women.
0: Maxing your cash.
1: Hot girl walk. Got to give the young ones credit for that.
0: Yep.
1: I mean, hot girls have been walking since the dawn of time.
0: They do be walking.
1: Well before the horse and cart. No one's ever called it a hot girl walk.
0: Yeah, be walking.
1: But a couple of young ones on a podcast, the Basically Unfiltered podcast. Mm. You a fan? Are you familiar?
0: The one that Caleb Heron's in.
1: That's a great question. I actually don't know the names of those. The Basically Unfiltered. Is Caleb that very... Oh, I mean, I was going to say very funny bloke.
0: Yeah, he's the... I think so. Oh, no.
1: Remy, Alicia, Zane and Heath.
0: Oh, Zane and Heath. They're David Dobrik's people. They're like, they're like a Dobrik. You know David Dobrik?
1: Yeah, who was he with?
0: Big blogger. Vlogger.
1: He was with... Not Liza Koshy.
0: Yep.
1: Yeah, he was.
0: Yeah,
1: that's how I know him. Very. Look at us knowing some young stuff.
0: We know things.
1: The Basically Unfiltered podcast has gone viral with a TikTok clip earlier. They are reclaiming one of the terms, I'm going to say millennial. I can't imagine the boomers called the tramp stamp, Rowan.
0: Mm.
1: Would that have been us?
0: Probably
1: maybe
0: us.
1: Elder millennials?
0: Yeah.
1: Obviously, tattoo right above the bum crack.
0: Yep.
1: Lovingly referred to as a tramp stamp.
0: A friend of mine just got a butterfly
1: in wonderful. Bali. And is she proudly saying, look at my tramp stamp?
0: It's like, oh, we're still doing that. No, I haven't seen it since. I just thought she got it done.
1: Very good. Because I thought we kind of, that classic, reclaimed the word tramp.
0: Yeah.
1: Traditionally an insult.
0: Yeah.
1: But, you know, if you call me a tramp, that's more of a reflection of you.
0: Yeah, I guess so, yeah.
1: But the Basically Unfiltered podcast, they don't like tramp stamp. So here they are dissecting on what we henceforth shall call it.
2: Tramp stamp is already good.
3: It is good. Think of like a tattoo over your butt.
4: Oh, backyard.
3: Cake topper.
4: Oh!
1: Duh, that's so cute.
3: It's cute, but it's crazy.
4: No,
1: that's
4: Remy.
1: So
4: it's
1: cute.
4: It's not cute.
1: No, but you guys, do you know what a cake topper is?
4: Yes, we do.
1: That's so cute.
0: I don't know. If it's either cake topper or tramp stamp, I reckon we keep calling it the tramp stamp.
1: I agree with you. I don't quite get... But the internet's blown up. They love cake topper.
0: It's very American.
1: Is the idea that my bum is the cake?
0: Yeah, yeah. People call it... Yeah. It's
1: I've heard bums referred to as peaches. I've never heard my bum referred to as a cake.
0: Nah, it's a US thing. I don't know.
1: People are loving cake topper.
0: I haven't heard anyone use the word tramp in a poor way and as an insult in at least 20 years.
1: To be fair, though, I mean, look what's happened on SNL just this week. People will bring crap out of nowhere.
0: Oh, but I've heard what he was saying as an insult most weeks.
1: Fair. Okay, you're saying specifically the word tramp.
0: Yeah.
1: I thought you meant just generally men traditionally will call women. But yeah, cake topper, people are loving it. However, there's been a couple of suggestions in the comments. EP Shy Guy has filtered through.
0: Oh, great.
1: Some of these, I think, are better than cake topper. Mm. So if you're looking for another alternative to tramp stamp.
0: Yep.
1: Antlers.
0: Antlers?
1: Bumper sticker. Pick her sticker, which, again, I think is still a little bit insulting, like she's a pick-me girl.
0: That's what it means, yes.
1: Welcome, Matt.
0: No.
1: And my favourite, Rowan, fart art.
0: Fart art, go with that.
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7: Pretty quiet on Hobart's roads for your Friday morning. A few early rises on the Brooker Highway with minor build-up at Elwick Road, Derwent Park Road in Lutana and Riston Road. And it's moving freely on the Tasman Highway inbound from Sorel through Midway Point and across the bridge into the city. This day is The Pressure. One Cup. Victoria's Sportsbet Caulfield Cup. Live this Saturday. This is how we spring. And that's the latest in traffic on Hobart's Hit 100.9.
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24: Hello, I'm David Dolan. It's emerged a Tassie paramedic was stood down for 8 weeks for not trying to resuscitate an elderly patient who'd been dead for 7 hours. The Health and Community Service Union has given evidence at a parliamentary hearing saying it's an example of how the disciplinary system in the health sector lacks common sense. Authorities say they're well prepared for the upcoming bushfire season, which is shaping up as a difficult one. The Tasmania Fire Service's Chris Collins says they've made good progress with burn-offs and are well-resourced.
25: Tasmania's well-placed to respond to any fire this season, resourced up and ready to go, with aircraft soon to arrive in the state in the coming weeks and months.
24: And the Jewels are off to a winning start in the WNBL, beating Geelong 103-90 at a sold-out MyState Bank Arena. Coach Claudia Brassard says the atmosphere was unbelievable.
26: Playing in front of 4,000, yeah, cheering, encouraging, like just supportive fans is amazing.
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28: Morning, I'm Lauren Howard.
0: A firing squad execution in the US won't be live streamed after all. Donald Trump has called off plans to show Nadal Hassan's death on screens around the world. It comes after plenty of backlash to the planned live stream, with Australian politicians among those critical of the idea. Some fresh hope for mortgage holders as the unemployment rate rises to a five-year high. The Reserve Bank will hand down its next cash rate decision on Melbourne Cup Day. Major delays are expected at Sydney Airport today. Security workers walking off the job across both domestic and international terminals amid a dispute over pay and conditions. And a single ticket has won the entire $100 million Powerball jackpot. The winner, a woman from New South Wales, says she can't believe it and plans to pay off her mortgage and celebrate with breakfast in bed.
1: Every load of laundry is a fresh start. 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
0: AFL set to hand a two-match ban to Carlton's Lachie Cowan, but spare teammate Will Hayward. The Blues stars both ended up in hospital after a house party over the weekend. And the Western Bulldogs say they're not finished building their list, with salary cap space available to chase players again next year. The club retained several key stars during the trade period, and the football strategy manager says the Dogs believe they can contend long-term with a mix of experienced leaders and emerging young talent.
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24: Sunny today, reaching a top of 23 degrees in Hobart. More blue skies across the weekend and warming up into the high 20s from Monday. 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
27: But before we get to that, Rowan, we were just discussing how Gen Z have taken the phrase tramp stamp, obviously a tattoo just above your butt crack.
7: Yeah.
27: And they renamed it to Cake Topper, and the internet majorly likes it.
7: I hate it.
27: Well, you and I are not a fan. Amanda has texted through. This is why our listeners are the best. 0488881069. We should call it a bum chum.
7: Bum chum?
27: Yeah, it's a chum for your bum.
7: What's a chum mean?
27: Chum is like a mate, a friend, a pal.
7: Oh, okay.
27: You know, so, a chum.
7: So a butt friend.
27: A butt friend, a friend for your butt. A bum chum. Rhymes.
7: I'm still going with tramp.

0: kink for other people's weddings that you don't know, or maybe you'd like to try it out, you can actually buy your way there. We'll tell you how to do that next. Buy your way to someone's wedding. Imagine someone buying their way to your wedding.
1: They couldn't afford it.
0: No, that's... Hey, stop stealing my punchlines. Excuse me.
1: I could see your lips forming around it. I was like, take the joy out of him being able to...
0: Oh, Bezos, what are you doing here? Hey, the diary is the best bits of the week. Let's do it now.
2: Happy Friday, executive producer Shy Guy with producer Babs here with another edition of the Producer's Diary, where we take you through the week that was with Jess and Rowan.
1: You shouldn't wear them to the studio. That's a hate crime.
0: So is that pink, bitch.
3: There's a bat infestation sweeping the nation with more than 50 reported bites in the last 2 weeks. And it got us thinking.
0: How do you reckon a bat would sell? You're like, obviously, you know, there's different accents around.
1: I'm going straight to Transylvania. It's giving Dracula, it's giving vampire. No. I want to suck your blood.
0: So you think that that will sound like Dracula?
1: Correct.
0: Okay, that makes sense. I was thinking more like this.
1: I reckon that's not far off Dracula.
0: Interesting.
1: What were you channeling?
0: That's probably a rabid Dracula.
1: Yes, you've got the disease.
0: Once you're scratched and bitten by the infected bat, there is no cure.
1: Excuse me. And
0: it's fatal. So this bat gets you with the virus. See you later.
1: I only like to do stories on this show that are laced with hope and positivity.
0: No, well, if the bat's laced with the virus, you're dead.
1: You don't invite it in for a meal.
2: No, I just did from my seat.
0: I don't know.
1: That is what you are.
4: Isn't there anyone who cares about Sid the Sloth?
3: Producer Shargar doesn't have many opinions, and obviously he wrote that line because that is not true. But he was pretty quick to reveal his thoughts on bread.
2: Bread is for children, toast is for adults.
0: Let's go.
1: That is the craziest. She can't enjoy a slice of this artisanal bread.
2: It should be
1: bread.
2: A little bit warmed up. But to be really enjoyed.
1: It's come from the bakery. Yeah. It's soft on the inside, crunchy on the outside. Yeah, there is no greater joy than just ripping off a hunk of it, shoving it in your mouth.
2: Children, childish.
0: No, but what about when there's a bakery just up the road from me?
5: Sometimes I go there and it's 7:30 and they open at 7. So this bread is hot.
1: Oh, straight
0: and it's, so it's not toasted.
2: No, but it's warm.
0: Yeah, well, it's warm without the oven. So yeah. It's a bit sticky on the inside.
2: Oh. It's good, right?
0: It's beautiful.
2: And that's what I'm saying.
0: Well,
1: so that's okay. But he brings it home. Morning. It's now been 20 minutes. His girlfriend goes for it and it's
0: cold.
1: Yeah,
2: just put it in the microwave for 10 seconds.
0: Oh,
2: I know you have thoughts about the microwave. That's a whole other separate issue.
0: Why would you say microwave?
1: I'm going to get him fired.
2: The wheels really fell off this week when we brought you an article about an incoming alien invasion. But, of course, all the problems landed on the producers of the show.
1: Typical. Hang on a minute, Shargar. I'm confused. Aliens could reach Earth in 16 days. Is the headline.
2: Yes.
1: But Arby saying, reveal itself to humanity by December 31, 2030.
0: Babs, did you do this sheet?
1: You can't give me a sheet with 30 seconds to go and then expect me to put my conspiracy all together.
0: That's fun as. Babs, who did this sheet?
2: No, it's not Babs's fault.
0: Let's just pretend the dates were correct.
2: Arby thinks that they will come within 16 days from now. But he thinks the definite date of when it will be by December
0: 3rd. Okay, I'm not interested
2: so
0: in that.
2: That date will start in 15 days from now.
0: Oh.
2: And then the clock's on until we do meet.
0: I'm sick of these astrophysicists, scientist types making it up. They just do
1: too
0: different
1: vague.
0: Dates. And they, you know what? They are the greatest fence sitters on the planet. So much so that they tricked our poor, sweet little smart, shy guy. Babs wasn't even going to defend him.
1: To the point where on the board it says in a few days. I wouldn't even call 16 days a few days.
0: So 16
1: days
2: well,
1: is
2: this article's
1: more than
2: actually 6 days old, so it's really...
3: Rowan had an altercation with a listener at the shops, and it sparked the question, is he mean? We'll let you decide what you think about that.
0: He came up to us and he was like, you be nice to the girls.
1: Yeah, he knew who we were.
0: I said, who are you?
1: Brett.
0: G'day, Brett. He was lovely. Ah, I'm stirring you. Be nice.
1: But wasn't he? He was getting in your grill.
0: Yeah, I liked it. It was a bit of fun.
1: People were looking.
0: But everyone in the area turned around. Is that guy mad at Rowan?
1: Why are you reflecting on this now, Rowan? Because of the guy who yelled at you at the shopping centre?
0: I thought, you know what? Been on this show now almost a year. Maybe it's worth asking. I am a bit concerned that the other male on the show is like, it's your director. Producer Babs, what do you reckon?
3: Well, you tried to spit into my drink bottle.
0: Hey, stop. I did it. That was just
1: I
0: was pretending.
3: You leaned over and went, it was disgusting.
1: Feels so...
2: Bunnings are selling these limited edition charms for your Crocs. But after this conversation, it's pretty clear Jess isn't a fan of them.
1: Designed primarily as shoe charms for compatible footwear, I reckon they might have some sort of legal thing because they're not specifying gibbet or croc.
0: Licensing, they'll stiff you. Crocs will get you.
1: I don't care for Crocs.
0: Well, Crocs are wicked.
1: No, they're not. Yeah. You don't own a pair of Crocs, do you? I've never seen you in a pair.
0: I do, but I haven't worn them.
1: You shouldn't wear them to the studio. That's a hate crime. On my eyes.
0: So
1: disgusting
0: is that pink.
1: Shoe. What did you say?
0: So is that pink, bitch.
1: Pink orange.
2: All right, that's it from us. We'll see you again next week for another entry in the producer's diary.
1: Bye. Wake up
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0: We are doing Alpha Bucks very soon. We'll tee to call 13, 10, 16, about 10 minutes, guys. All right, hold on there.
1: Have you got plans this weekend, Rowan? You got a jam-packed social calendar?
0: No. I'm still on my health journey. So I'm basically medicating and isolating, baby. Whoosh!
1: I love that for you. That's your choice.
0: No, by the way, there's no medication helping. I'm not on the jab.
1: No.
0: It's just a nice rhyme. So I said a nice rhyme.
1: And we love a rhyme. We've really leaned into tram stamp, being the superior to cake topper, like Gen Z is trying to call. We love a rhyme.
0: Honestly, I'll probably sit at home in my Kangaroos jersey all weekend, I reckon.
1: I love that for you.
0: Yeah.
1: Celebrate Reece Lightning.
0: It'll be good.
1: Well, the fact that you have an open calendar, maybe this would appeal to you, all right?
0: Mm-hmm.
1: Because similar to you, there's a couple, Jeff and Karina, they had a free weekend. They said, you know what's fun? Going to a wedding. But we haven't been invited to a wedding this weekend.
0: Did this crash a wedding?
1: Imagine if you could somehow secure an invitation. Whether we know the couple is irrelevant.
0: Yeah.
1: We just want to go to a fun event, and there is no funner event than a wedding. So they created a platform, started as an app, called Not a Wedding Crasher, where if you are having a wedding, you can basically post tickets for randoms to buy a spot to your wedding.
0: Okay. Like Tixel.
1: Exactly. So some weddings on this platform that has over 20,000 users start at $25. So maybe you go, I'm just looking for a little cheap activity this weekend. Yeah, I'll go to Brenton and Josie's wedding, $25. Beautiful. Some are up on there for upwards of $160.
0: Mm-hmm.
1: So that's obviously a bit more expensive to go to a random person's wedding, but people are doing this.
0: I got a lot of thoughts.
1: Where should we start?
0: Well, originally I thought $25, you get some hooligans just looking to ruin your wedding, right?
1: Absolutely.
0: But then I thought about it and I thought, well, maybe the people that have more disposable income may be the type to have less care. So they may be the ones that are ruining the wedding, right?
1: Interesting.
0: So maybe
1: thought.
0: You know, like, what I say? So like
1: I had 180 people invited to my wedding.
0: Yeah.
1: Day of one bloke was sick,
0: Okay. That's pretty good.
1: That's not bad.
0: It's pretty good.
1: And
0: man.
1: It was COVID times. So to be fair, I think the guest list was at about 240, but a bunch couldn't travel because we still had the interstate, you know, lockdown situations.
0: So it should have I get there then. I drove.
1: I think you must have.
0: But I was in Queensland, so how but am I allowed?
1: But a lot of people were like, oh, the wedding's in a year, I'm going to say no, and then things relax with a week, it's too late to change your mind.
0: Gotcha.
1: But this bloke was local, but he was ill, so it does throw off your table setting. So as a couple, you might go, I need to fill that seat. So you would go on this website, be like, I got one seat available. And maybe you just want to put a bum in the seat.
0: I get a bum in the seat. I get that vibe. I get it.
1: And there is a vetting process. Doesn't automatically guarantee entry just because you paid your $25. There's a vetting process to make sure, I don't know, you're a real person,
0: I can guarantee that you and I would both be able to get well through the vetting.
1: I reckon. That's the thing. Do you want a random? It's the biggest, most special day of your life. It's the best day of my life. I don't want to look around in my ceremony and see a bloke I don't know.
0: Yeah. Look, I think this is the problem with weddings, I think, overall. It's not everyone's problem, but it is a problem. I think people over-leverage themselves with weddings way too much. And then you get into a point where, like, you hate someone for being sick. Guys, like, I understand that maybe it's $250 a head, $200 a head or whatever.
1: That's pretty standard now.
0: Pretty standard.
1: Mm-hmm.
0: So you will look at them and go, oh, I didn't need to spend all this money. And you're stressed about it anyway. And now you think you've got to get a random person there just to fill $200.
1: Exactly. Funny
0: obviously
1: you say
0: it's,
1: that.
0: It's good. Obviously, $200 is nothing to, like, laugh at. But when you've spent so much money, $200 is a drop in the ocean.
1: People are saying if the couple hasn't invited enough people to meet the venue's minimum requirements, well, then don't go to that venue. Would you rather go to that place or have randoms there? Find a different venue. I just can't imagine.
0: I forgot all about that. That's
1: my parents invited 40 people. So to be fair, my husband was looking around going, who the hell are half of these
0: That's
1: people?
0: Like 30 too many, to be honest.
1: But they're all, well, I mean,
0: different vibes.
1: My parents gave me a beautiful life, so I thought one day you can invite anyone you want.
0: Some beautiful cash as well, am I right?
1: I mean, they're all Greeks and Italians, baby. Pig, I mean, I'm not silly.
0: Yeah, Pig does got some cash, I get it.
2: What you need to do is be thankful for the life you got, you know what I'm saying? Stop looking at what you ain't got. Start being thankful for what you do got.

0: Still a big show to come. Guys, we are going to talk about me and ultrasounds.
1: It's a bold headline. Bold. Yeah, headline.
0: Because I'm obviously an expert of the female anatomy, I reckon I can correctly describe to you, Jess, how an ultrasound will go after I was demonstrated on by my girlfriend about what an ultrasound is.
1: External or internal?
0: Well, you'll just have to wait and see, won't you?
1: Okay.
0: 131060, you want to play Alpha Bucks? 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
7: It's starting to build in the city at all exits of the Liverpool Street roundabout. In the north, the Midland Highway is hassle-free, inbound from Pontville through Bridgewater and over the Derwent to the Brooker Highway and the Lyle Highway. And the East Derwent Highway is moving at pace through Greenpoint and Gagebrook. 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

0: Deputy Leader Vika Bailey says we deserve to know a final price tag.
1: In 2024, the Premier said it would be $375 million and not one red cent more. So I think Tasmanians don't trust the Premier when it comes to the cost cap commitment.
0: The full itinerary has been released for the Taste of Summer event over New Year's. Aussie acts Sneaky Sound System and Hot Dub Time Machine have joined the Potbellies on the lineup. Some of the state's best food vendors are also on the menu for the 8-day event, which kicks off December 27. And my state, Bank Arena, was heaving last night as the Jewels beat Geelong 103-90 in their first ever WNBL game. Captain Darcy Garvin led from the front, scoring 20 points. The Jack Jumpers are in action tonight against Adelaide.
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3: Hey there, I'm Lauren Howarth. Plans to live stream a firing squad execution in the US have been scrapped. Donald Trump has pulled the pin overnight after widespread criticism in the States and around the world. The Albanese government had been looking at ways to prevent the stream from being shown here in Australia. Another interest rate hike in the lead up to Christmas is now less likely. The unemployment rate has risen to a 5-year high of 4.7%. The Reserve Bank will announce the next rates decision on Melbourne Cup Day. Travellers are being warned of major delays. Security workers at Sydney Airport are walking off the job across domestic and international terminals today. And overseas, Harry and Meghan have received a very warm welcome on their first official joint outing since returning to the UK.
4: Glad to have them back.
5: Yeah, nice to see you.
4: Welcome back to Nottingham.
6: I wish they were working royals, even half in, half out, I wouldn't mind.
7: Lovely people.
8: Research shows that regularly eating ultra-processed foods can increase your risk of developing type 2 diabetes by 53%. Search Diabetes Australia for more about the nation's fastest-growing chronic condition.
3: Carlton defender Lachie Cowan is set to be hit with a 2-match ban following a house party in Melbourne. The 21-year-old had to be taken to hospital over the weekend. While it's understood teammate Will Hayward will escape punishment, an official announcement from the AFL is expected today. And the Power is backing its trade strategy after farewelling Zach Butters. List manager Jason Cripps says bringing in several first-round selections and ex-Crow Luke Pedler gives Port plenty to work with moving forward.
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0: Sunny today, reaching a top of 23 degrees in Hobart. More blue skies across the weekend and warming up into the high 20s from Monday. 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
12: Play for $10,000. Let's go to Jack. Hello, Jack.
13: How keeping?
12: What?
13: How are we going?
12: Oh, good.
3: Excellent.
12: What did you say?
13: How keeping?
12: Oh, good. Yeah. Oh, are you Irish?
13: I am indeed.
12: I love it. Love
3: Sorry,
12: it.
3: Sorry, Jack. Is it how are we keeping, or did you just say how keeping?
13: Just how keeping. It's how nice and short and sweet.
12: I love that.
3: Oh,
12: love
3: I
12: that.
3: Like that. What part of Ireland are you from?
13: Cork, the Republic.
3: Cork,
12: mate. You know what? I knew you were from Ireland because my buddy, I used to live with. His name was Cian, clearly, and he would always say stuff like. Oh, talk to me now, like, oh, come here to me now, come here to me now, come here to me, oh, come here to me.
3: And what does that mean? Literally come over here?
12: Just, mate, you, Jack, what does that mean?
13: Oh, come here to me, it would be like, it's like saying come on, you know what I mean? Like, it's just, it's,
12: oh, come here to me, come here to me.
13: Irish people, we speak in idioms, we speak in riddles, you know what I mean?
3: I awesome. Like how keeping, that's nice.
12: Do you also like Jager bombs, by the way?
3: Oh.
13: Look. Irish people are known to be drinkers,
12: it's
13: so
12: Irish
13: I'm not going to. I wouldn't pass up on it.
3: So it's not just a Cian thing, it's an Irish thing.
12: Stop the lights. Stop the lights.
3: All right, Jack, we're having too much fun. We've got to get down to business. How do you want to spend 10,000 buckaroos?

0: Well, I'm looking at my partner right now, and we've got a wedding coming up next year, so maybe a boat. Oh, she's living now. She's living.
1: Yes.
2: Oh, Brian.
3: Well, congrats on the engagement, but oh. I mean,
0: thank you very much.
3: Look, you can't have help in the background for this game, so if you win, you win. You
1: Let's
3: know.
1: Go, Jack. One of Cork's finest. Let's do it, baby.
3: She can have fun on the boat. Once you get the boat, maybe you can do that sweet serenade thing where you're rowing, she's at the end, and you can sing her a little song like row, row, row your boat.
1: Yeah.
3: Your letters R for row.
0: No worries.
3: You ready to rock?
2: Awesome. Let's go.
0: I am.
3: All right. Your time will start after the first question, starting with the letter R. We need you to name a dog breed.
0: Pass.
3: A cereal.
0: Rice bran.
3: A tennis player.
0: Rod Federer.
3: Something in the bathroom.
0: Braille.
3: A clothing item.
0: Pass.
3: A female singer.
0: Rihanna.
3: A car part.
0: Rims.
3: Something a baby uses.
0: Rusk.
1: Ah, the buzzer, my boy. All right.
3: Good answer, though. The rusk. Oh, when they're teething, very good.
0: Well, I'm looking at my son now, and he's having one right now, so that was an easy one. So that's technically a little bit of help, I'm sorry. But
1: oh, yeah, it happens.
0: He didn't verbally say it, so I just seen it.
1: Babs, can you put a star next to Jack's name? I need to talk to him more. All right, let's go through some. Rottweiler, Rhodesian Ridgeback for a dog breed,
0: mate.
1: Oh,
0: stop it, yeah.
1: You know, classic.
3: Don't tell me you've got a Ridgeback in your house and you didn't look to them.
0: No, funny enough, fitting the stereotype, I've actually got an Irish setter.
1: Of course. You could add a raincoat, robe for a clothing item, and obviously something a baby used, yes, or a rattle as well. Mate, you were...
0: Unlucky.
1: You were fun, but unfortunately didn't get you the 10. Thanks for calling in, mate. Good luck with the wedding.
0: No worries. Thanks very much. Have a good one.
3: Thank you, Jack. Do you reckon they've already got a celebrant? Because I would love to work with Jack and his new
1: baby. Hey, Jack, have you already got a celebrant?
0: No. We're trying to work out one, but...
1: We know. Good one.
3: Jack.
1: Just to do your discount, because you sound like a lot of fun.
3: Babs, send Jack my details and my packages.
0: Well, send on the details.
1: We'll figure it out.
3: Probably needed to have won the 10 grand, though.
0: I'm thinking so.
1: We'll figure it out.
0: Well, it depends how good the discount is, huh?
1: Yeah. We'll figure it out, mate. Thanks, Jack. Nice.
3: What a delight.
1: Oh, I missed... I tell you what, I used to work with about 10 different Irish blokes.
3: Yeah?
1: And there was four of them were for Cork, and they were by far the funniest.
3: Is that where you met Kian, your Irish
1: mate? No, this one's living in Whistler.
3: Oh.
1: Just in Canada. Oh, I missed
3: them. Should we call Kian? Just catch up.
1: Come here to me.
3: And then you can drop a how keepin', and it'll be like, hey, you've been cheating on me with another Irish.
1: Oh, they'll know.
3: Oh.
1: They'll get it.
3: Sensational.
1: Yesterday we spoke about a mural in your house, Jess, and you want to supercharge it?
3: That's right. It's not even finished yet, and I'm looking around going, I've got ideas.
1: What else can I do with this mural? We'll talk about that next, and I'll describe a woman's ultrasound after that. Jess and Rowan.

0: played Alpha Bucks. And I'll be honest, guys, if you have an accent, we want you playing.
1: It's just a bit of fun, isn't it? He was delightful.
0: Oh, man. Jack.
1: Jack from Ireland.
0: Listen, if you're still listening, Jack, love you.
1: Producer Babs just came in saying, Jack's never called the show before.
0: Well, call again.
1: That's wonderful. Hey, maybe that's the thing. If you've never called the show before, today's your day to play Alpha Bucks. We play one more time, less than an hour.
0: Yep.
1: That's a good headline. Never called before. Don't lie to Babs. She can see.
0: Yeah.
1: Anyway, that was very exciting.
0: Oh, yeah.
1: I mean, he only got five, six.
0: Yeah, I don't
1: know. Wasn't even that exciting in terms of.
0: I was barely counting. I was just listening to him speak. It was awesome. Yeah, five. You got five. You did 10 for $10,000.
1: Yeah, let's try again later. Rowan, I've done some self reflection recently, and I think I know what my worst habit is.
0: Oh, yeah, not inviting your friends to your house? Oh, no, sorry. That's just everyone else. I'm not allowed to go to your house.
1: Angus and I got into it last night. He's like, I think that needs to change. I'm going to invite Rowan over. I said, no, I've made too much of a song and dance that he has to wait for the freaking curtains. I want it to be perfect for him. Please don't. And I'm away this weekend, so please don't disrespect me. I don't want you to go. And
0: well,
1: no, that's
0: well,
1: not my worst.
0: Well.
1: I want it to be perfect for you.
0: You know what? I'll bring around some curtains and I'll put them up and we'll put some leopards on them. And then
1: actually,
0: we'll
1: could
0: pretend.
1: You? Because my parents are coming next weekend and the house, the curtains... I really want it for them.
0: We'll figure it out.
1: But don't worry, Angus, like, tried to have a talking to yesterday. I went, no.
0: It's good.
1: No.
0: He's just, look, he cares about us.
1: Do you mean you and him?
0: No, you.
1: Who's the
0: you
1: us
0: and me? You have been blinded with the leopard print.
1: I haven't been blinded because they're lost in transit.
0: Well, this friendship may be lost in transit soon.
1: You're not coming until it's finished. I want it to be perfect for you.
0: Well, that,
1: it's a compliment.
0: Well, that would mean that I can't come to your child's birthday party.
1: No, that's different.
0: Well, it's not. Doesn't
1: you
0: I don't know.
1: Help me wrangle the unicorns.
0: I don't think I will.
1: And I've seen the outfit you were going to wear. Your girlfriend showed me what you found.
0: When?
1: I want you to dress up in those hooves.
0: Well, I'll just be sitting on my couch, sad.
1: FaceTiming.
0: Yeah.
1: Anyway. I think what my worst habit is I'll be in the middle of something and already be thinking about how to supercharge it, how to do it again. It's like, how about you just enjoy, live in the moment? It's like, you know, when you're overseas, and you go, oh, I can't wait to come back here.
0: Yeah.
1: You're still there.
0: Yeah,
1: live in the moment. I've always got to remind myself the power of now, live in the present.
0: Mm.
1: But it's happened again, Rowan. I'm halfway through something and already looking to the next step, the next chapter, how to supercharge.
0: I know why. I know why you're doing this too.
1: You want me to give you the details first, or do you want to psychoanalyze me?
0: No. I'm waiting for you to go, and then I'll say why.
1: So I've had a young artist in my home for the past couple of days painting a mural on one of the walls of my daughter's toy room.
0: Mm-hmm.
1: Like, I love art, framed art, but I thought, you know what, this big blank wall, why don't we go directly onto said wall.
0: Smart idea.
1: And I found this young chick. I saw her art in the wild. I went, I love this style. Reached out, said, would you do a mural in a house? She goes, of course.
0: Of course. Are you going to pay me? Down.
1: Of course.
0: I'm down.
1: So she's been there for a couple of days and she's got a couple more sessions booked for next week. It's not finished, but I keep staring at this thing. And I'm like,
0: is that it?
1: No.
0: No, don't say that.
1: Well, you know what kind of? I go,
0: I've got him.
1: I think it's more than one wall worthy. So now I'm looking at other walls in my house going, what else can I get Melody to paint on? I have got quite a, not that you've seen it, I've got quite a high ceiling where the stairwell is, goes up to the master bedroom on the second story. That's what mainly the reno was about, making us a master bedroom.
0: Mm.
1: Huge stairwell.
0: Mm.
1: I'm looking around going, could I do a whole mural in the stairwell of our house? It's not even finished, the first one. I'm already going, how can I supercharge? I want more mural.
0: What's that place?
1: In the house.
0: Shy guy, what's the place? Is it Sistine Chapel? Where it's like,
2: yeah.
0: This is what she wants. Like, what are we doing?
1: Well, I've got a skylight, so I don't know how she's going to do the ceiling, like the Sistine, the hand of God. Relax, don't be so dramatic.
0: Who did?
1: It would be more
0: who
1: high
0: did that?
1: Wall.
0: Was it
1: Michelangelo?
0: Michelangelo. It was Michelangelo. Sorry,
1: of course it was Michelangelo.
0: I was thinking of Ninja Turtles, but I was like, am I right or am I wrong?
1: Well, it wasn't the Ninja Turtle Michelangelo, it was the artist Michelangelo.
0: You could.
1: Whoa, was it Da Vinci?
0: I don't know. That's what I'm saying. I don't know.
1: Who painted this?
0: Man, look, this is...
1: Maybe that's what it is. Michelangelo. No, we were right.
0: I would understand having that on the roof. The supercharged thing comes from too long in radio. What else?
1: Psychoanalyze me, baby. The section
0: what else?
1: Has started.
0: It's too long in radio.
1: Do you reckon?
0: And I get it. I get it. In fact, I'm envious.
1: The arc.
0: Sometimes, you know, you go, and then, and then, and then, and then. And you know what?
1: Like that scene from Dude, Where's My Car? And then, and then, and then.
0: You're yeah, right. But listen, once you do too many and thens, then you get the speaker box smashed in with a baseball bat. So you just got to be careful with doing too many and thens.
1: Oh, you're so right.
0: I had a few years off. I've kind of lost my and then a bit. I'm getting it back.
1: You're getting back into it. You're easing into the bath. I've been in the bath for 10 years.
0: Yeah, and you're
1: I'm
0: pruny
1: all about
0: as.
1: And then.
0: Pruny as.
1: So pruny. My husband caught me yesterday standing on the stairs looking up. He goes, what are you thinking about? I was like, Melody and how high her ladder could reach.
0: Listen, Melody will keep saying yes no matter what you want.
1: Of course, she's delightful.
0: And you are lining her back pockets with gold. The bullion.
1: Well, now that you've said Sistine, I mean, that's pretty... I've kind of strayed away from my Catholic roots, but...
0: Shy Guy, have I ruined this now?
1: Back to it.
0: Shy Guy, is it me now? Now I've ruined this because now she's going to want it.
1: You're giving me ideas. You'll probably never see it, though, because you'd never be invited.
0: I would never see it. Wake up with Jess
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0: Jess and Rowan, good morning. Friday bangers, we do that next. We will throw you a theme. We pick some songs and then you guys go, oh, play that one. And we'll do it. We'll play that one.
1: Make sure you've saved our text number, 0488881069. It's your easiest way to get involved in the show and decide what plays next on your radio.
0: Yeah. We were just having great chats off the air, and now I have to lock myself back in about how to correctly describe an ultrasound. So
1: I'll be the judge if it's correct.
0: As I've just realised.
1: Did you forget a prop?
0: No. I wish I had a prop, actually. That'd be funny. Okay. If I get in trouble at home, so what? It's just going to be how it is. So, Lucy had an ultrasound. Not for a baby. Just, you know, just a checkup. And I was like, so how does that go? She went, it's an ultrasound. And I was like, well, okay. But, like, if I'm up there with my feet up, do what they would do to you so that I can, I don't know, describe it to other people.
1: Did you mimic your feet in stirrups straight away? I said, good job, first go.
0: Get in there, woman. Show me what you would do for the ultrasound. So, this is how it starts. I pretend like my legs are up. By the way, no stirrups. That's a shame.
1: Yeah.
0: I just hold
1: stirrup
0: it.
1: Stirrup would only be hurts. For pregnancy ultrasound, I reckon. If you were just having a normal one, you could be lying flat.
0: Oh, well, all right.
1: But if you want to be in stirrups, I love the imagery.
0: No, well, now I'm mad at Liz because she could have told me that there were no stirrups. Thanks a lot. Anyway, there was no stirrups. But she was in between my legs. And then, you know what? We're changing this. Maybe you can tell me why they're doing the bits. So this, here we go. So when it started, I said, okay, so basically got their fist and they're pushing down on the stomach. And I was like, what? I was like, stop it. And I hit her hand. I was like, don't do that. She was like, that's what they do for the ultrasound.
1: Before they get the wand and the gel involved?
0: Yes, there was a real cold, gross gel.
1: Mm-hmm. But the fist thing, yeah, to start feeling around. What's going on? Are there any masses? They're amazing, yeah. These people. They can already go, that's a bit odd. That's out of place.
0: And I would wonder if, you know, if anyone listening does the ultrasounds, I don't imagine you, like, there's impact. I imagine you put it on the stomach and then just press in. Mm-hmm. Where I feel like Lucy was just, like, taking some liberties and some creative license on how it actually happens. Smack, smack, but push. And I was like, is this what you ladies have to deal with?
1: Yeah.
0: Just getting, like, pushed, you know.
1: Trying to feel your ovaries. I mean, you got to have a little bit of tension.
0: Yeah, it's kind of like, so I was sitting on the couch and imagine a ginger cat pressing a cushion.
1: I'm picturing Lucy as a baker and you're a dough ball.
0: I was the dough
1: ball. And she's kneading you.
0: Yeah, like she just had an argument with her husband and she's taking it out on the dough. We hadn't had an argument.
1: We're having pizza tonight.
0: Yeah. And then we got to the point, so she's still between my legs, on her knees, pressing my stomach with her fist. And I said, I feel like there's more to do with this ultrasound.
1: Where's the equipment involved?
0: Yeah.
1: Get your fist out of here.
0: Exactly. And then proceeded to go, flack, like it was a movie and there was a glove on my left hand, on her left hand.
1: Yep, glove.
0: I was like, what are you doing with that? Because, well, now here comes insertion.
1: Oh.
0: I was like, what are you going to insert? She goes, well, I guess we don't have it here. Are you cool with the remote? I said, Luce, I also don't have the holes that you have.
1: That's right.
0: Well,
1: you're taking this demonstration a little bit too accurately.
0: But then I was so invested in the bit that I went, when you insert, do you have to be careful? She went, yeah, because some people have the inverted pelvises.
1: Mm-hmm.
0: So if you're imagining it's going in that way, but then really the pelvis is turned the other, like
1: up tilted.
0: Mm. The TP, the tilted pelvis, as they call it in the
1: biz.
0: I don't know. I'm gonna make that up. Shut up, man. I'm making stuff up.
2: I'm aware.
0: And then lean.
1: Everyone's aware.
0: And then
2: you told me that you're making it up.
0: And then no, but I'm making up the terms.
2: All right, whatever. So you put the remote where?
0: No. So she's telling me that sometimes you would go straight, but really the tilted pelvis, you should be going like that way.
1: The initial pounding was? They're actually trying to assess the canal.
0: So maybe
1: that's
0: they're assessing
1: what that was.
0: Yeah, but they're trying to assess the canal.
1: Mm.
0: And then also see what your ovaries are like, because apparently you can have active ovaries because they get moving. I didn't realize they moved around.
1: They float.
0: What the hell?
1: They float, yes. Isn't it so embarrassing? I've lived with this body for 35 years. I still am vague on my own anatomy. They're connected. The fallopian tubes, the ovaries, it's all connected, but it's not like they're locked in with the skeleton. They're floating around in there. Crazy.
0: I don't know. I know I'm obviously a male, but I feel like the fallopes should be in one spot.
1: Why?
0: It's just why are they moving around like that?
1: Because imagine some sort of item in the ocean. It's just like a sea of goo in there.
0: Fair enough.
1: And blood and fluid, and it's all just like they're not anchored like the skeletal system.
0: Anyway, it was a crazy night, because then I realized what we were actually doing, and I thought, thank God we don't have any kids. Thank God we don't live with people, because I'm glad they don't see this. And I was like, are the blind down? Yes, the blind's down. Good, the guy next door won't be seeing this.
1: This is the most timely text. Michelle, never messaged the show before. Good morning, Jess and Rowan. I love your show. That's who we do it for.
0: And on that note, let's not talk about the remote. Am I right, guys?
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5: It's building on the Brooker Highway from Rosetta southbound, and there's delays in all directions on the Liverpool Street roundabout. And the Huon Highway is at pace inbound through Sandfly and into Kingston, and it's a clear run on the southern outlet as you head into the city. 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
19: Hello, I'm David Dolan with your local headlines. Tasmanian business groups say planned migration cuts could be a real blow to our economy and operators already struggling to find workers. Canberra wants to reduce working holiday visa numbers and slash the international student intake. Industry leaders warn fewer migrants on the Apple Isle could mean more staff shortages for hospitality venues and small businesses. The Tasmania Fire Service is ramping up warnings ahead of the bushfire season, urging us to start preparing now before it's too late. Spokesperson Chris Collins admits it could be a difficult few months ahead.
20: Springtime outlook identified areas of elevated risk across the east coast of the state. We're monitoring conditions in the coming weeks to issue the summer outlook, and we expect there to be areas of elevated fire risk.
19: And a packed MyState Bank Arena has seen the Jewels claim an historic first-up win in the WNBL. The new franchise dominated Geelong, getting home 103-90. The boys take on Adelaide tonight.
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22: Hey there, I'm Lauren Howard. Donald Trump has called off a planned live stream of a firing squad execution. The US president's given the update following backlash to the announcement that it would be shown online. Trump saying while he didn't oppose the plan, many very good and well-meaning people would rather not watch Nadal Hassan's death on their screens. Back home, some good news for mortgage holders. Another interest rate hike is now less likely after Australia's unemployment rate hit a five-year high of 4.7%. The Reserve Bank will meet on Melbourne Cup Day to make its next rates decision. Police have charged a woman after she allegedly put poisonous snail pellets in a co-worker's curry. The 43-year-old is due to front court early next month. And one very lucky Aussie has become an instant multi-millionaire overnight. A woman in New South Wales has won the entire $100 million Powerball jackpot.
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22: Carlton's Lachie Cowan is set to cop a two-match ban, while it's understood Will Hayward will escape AFL punishment. The pair ended up in hospital separately after a house party over the weekend. Reports suggest Cowan will be charged for bringing the game into disrepute. And Port Adelaide's football boss says the club is well-placed for the future despite the departure of Zach Butters. Jason Cripps saying the Power have landed a valuable package of first-round picks and Luke Pedler in the deal.
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25: This is Heat Weather.
19: Sunny today, reaching a top of 23 degrees in Hobart. More blue skies across the weekend and warming up into the high 20s from Monday. 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
28: Let's get it. Part of the show where you get to pick the songs. Kind of. We got to give you the songs. You got two options. Today's theme is what, producer Shy Guy?
2: It is Flea's birthday today. Flea is from the band The Red Hot Chili Peppers. So, the bangers today is Red Hot Chili Peppers songs.
28: Okay, all right, I'll start.
1: Please do, because there's never been a banger theme I have less investment in. No disrespect to Flea whoa, and DeGang.
28: Whoa. At least eight good songs, though. Californication. I've actually just started watching it again. Probably on my sixth
1: that show
28: rerun
1: with Mulder from the X-Files.
28: Yep.
1: What's his name?
28: Hank Moody. Oh, David Duchovny.
1: That's a great show.
28: Such a great show. I tell you what, it's I don't know if it's aging well.
1: Oh, really? Really?
28: Now I'm watching it as a bit older, I'm like,
1: I remember enjoying it at the time.
28: Yeah, it's great.
1: That wife, my God, that actress is amazing. Well, the ex-wife.
28: Oh, my God.
1: Anyway, I had to get a lot of help for mine.
28: Yours is what?
1: Give It Away by the Red Hot Chili Peppers.
28: Yes. I mean, both crackers.
1: You kind of sound the same to me.
28: Hey, clearly they got some works.
1: Yeah, they're very successful.
28: All right, 0488881069 if you want Californication.
1: You text Rowan.
28: Yep, and if you want this song, Give It Away, you text Jess. It's 0488881069.
1: I have read, is it Anthony Kiedis?
28: Yeah, I think that's it, yeah.
1: He's the lead singer.
28: Mm-hmm.
1: His autobiography, fascinating. It was recommended to me many moons ago. Mm. What a story. And producer Babs is telling me that Flea also has a biography.
28: Mm.
1: Also very good.
28: Yeah,
1: so do boys be right?
0: There's a documentary on Netflix which is also very good.
28: Oh, really?
0: About
1: okay.
0: The Chili Peppers, yeah.
1: Okay.
0: Highly recommend if you want something this weekend to watch Netflix.
28: I do. Thank you so much. Yeah, and also, look, I'll be honest. The rock stars in that era...
0: Built different.
1: Would you even consider anyone of the modern day a rock star? I think they've died out.
28: Well, the rock star thing is different.
0: Harry Styles is today's rock star.
1: Isn't that funny? I would never...
0: By comparison to Chili Peppers, they don't compare.
28: I tell you who will have a good book in 20 years, Machine Gun Kelly. Ooh, boy.
1: Oh.
28: He is probably the closest thing to that kind of runaround rock star right now.
1: I completely agree.
28: All right. Shy Guy, where are we at?
0: Benji, Leah, Kay, Melanie... Ruth.
1: Thank you.
0: It's a clean sweep. Jess has won it.
28: I mean,
1: really?
28: Smart. Yeah. I mean, what a song.
0: With about 85% of the vote.
1: Wow.

0: Australia's Friday banger theme, the Red Hot Chili Peppers, is Flea's birthday.
1: If you ever see something in the news in your local community, you think this would make a good banger theme, please feel free to text the show. Shy Guy, would you take a suggestion from the people? We've done it once before.
2: Yeah, it was great last time. Great.
0: He loved that.
1: Gerard was fantastic.
3: He was great, but you know what? Now, enough time's passed. I spent about 8 hours with Gerard figuring out the theme and stuff. I don't think I want to do that again. I was at the gym.
1: Only come with a suggestion.
3: That's a whole thing.
0: Thank you for your honesty.
1: If it's solid. Don't waste this time. He's got enough on his plate.
3: Yeah. If it's solid,
1: I was trying to help.
3: No, I appreciate that. Always text.
0: Yeah.
1: 0488881061.
0: I thought you had it. Have you got the?
1: Well, we're coming back with it, aren't we?
0: Yeah. Oh, it's a hook here.
1: We're hooking. You're right, Dal.
0: I just get stuck.
1: It's now, you lost yourself in the peppers.
0: Yeah, I lost myself in the peppers.
1: Do people call them the peppers? The chilies.
0: I don't know.
1: People call them the chilies.
0: Babs.
1: We're so cool.
0: What do they call the chili peppers?
4: The Chili Peppers.
1: All right, lose the attitude, sis. I know you're the cool music one, but we're all on the same team, all right?
4: I know.
1: The Chili Peppers.
3: Tell your voice.
0: Yeah. I'll tell you what, this week, man.
1: It's nearly over, babe, don't worry.
0: I'm going to say something. I know I'm going to say something, but I have to be really careful. And I think that's why I got so stuck then, because I reckon 90% of my energy at the moment is making sure I say the right thing.
1: Just muzzling yourself.
0: Exactly.
1: Yeah.
0: Next, a study that 18-year-olds aren't answering the phone.
1: Yeah. I don't know if they needed to study this, but we will unpack.
0: Did they need to study that? Maybe we can do that. We'll do that next.
5: 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Send us a text. 0488881069. 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You really can have it all. 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

0: going to talk about show and tell after we do Alpha Bucks in about 15 minutes' time. Sean, what did your kid bring? What did they bring to the school after one of our workmates took something very old as a child?
1: That's right. I don't even know how that came up, but I'm so glad it did. Right now, Rowan, a best-selling author who claims to specialise in intergenerational relationships.
0: Okay.
1: So I guess that means she's looked at them closely and yep. she's drawn some conclusions.
0: Yeah, all right.
1: She's saying the young ones, between 18 and 34, I've aged out, but you're still just
0: still
1: in the
0: just
1: bracket.
0: In it, yeah.
1: So you confirm or deny in a case study of one if this research is correct.
0: Uh-huh.
1: Will never answer a phone call because phone calls are associated with bad news.
0: Oh, okay.
1: So the mind, the thinking, the mindset is, oh my God, my mate's calling.
0: Yeah.
1: When usually they text or DM.
0: Right.
1: Something must be wrong. And funnily, by extension, I'm not going to pick it up.
0: Yeah, I would prefer not to know.
1: Yeah. It's not saying they think they're going to be caught up in an emergency, like they need my help.
0: Mm-hmm.
1: It's they're going to pick a fight with me. I've done something wrong.
0: Pathetic.
1: That sort of thinking. It's that anxiety taking over, making something out of nothing.
0: I reckon, and I'll say as I'm clearly in this zone.
1: Yes, you are.
0: I've stopped picking up the phone. Because I find there's a bit more spam calls, but also the iPhone, as wonderful as it is, will now, it used to do text to speech for, you know, when they leave messages, but now when you don't pick up, it's still ringing. It's like live voicemail. Have you done that yet?
1: I haven't noticed.
0: Someone will be ringing. I'm sure Shy Guy has. Someone will be ringing. And then it clicks over.
1: To your voicemail.
0: Yeah, it clearly clicks over to voicemail, but I could still pick it up. And then in a speech bubble, it comes up what they've said. So if they're talking in Chinese, I'm like, decline. Or if they're talking...
1: It's clearly a telemarketer
0: whatever. Yeah, exactly. Or if it just says, press one. But if it goes, hello, I'm Jenny from blah, blah, blah, physio, with blah, and I'll go, Jenny! And she'll go,
1: really?
0: Hi! Yep, it's great. So I'll pick it up I will now really only pick up numbers that I know or that leave a voicemail and I can see it if it's on me. And then if they've left a voicemail and it's someone else, I'll just listen to the voicemail.
1: And then you can decide. And that's what they're saying. The young ones want to decide when they're talking. So the advice from this author is you got to do the courteous, hey, buddy, free to chat.
0: Yeah, you do.
1: Or free to chat in half an hour, free to chat tonight. People don't like the surprise because surprise equals anxiety.
0: Yep.
1: I will be honest, I don't pick up phone calls either. And every time I see the boss calling, it's rare, but I immediately think I'm about to be fired.
0: When he calls, I go, what?
1: I'm like, he's about to tell me bad news. It's never been bad news via phone. That's always been in person.
0: Meh.
1: But it is funny that I was like, I don't know why I've aged out. I still feel like this. But there you go. If you are trying to call someone between the ages of 18 to 34, a courtesy text to say, hi, I'm about to call. Even the headline of, it's not bad news. You're not in trouble. I'm not here to pick a fight.
0: Yeah. I mean, I found when I was booking DJs at the nightclub, when I was doing a bit of that, you would call one of the 19, 20-year-olds. And immediately when you hung up, they'd text you going, what's up, man?
1: Oh, they've watched you ringing.
0: Oh, bro, I know you're just sitting at home playing the PlayStation. Pick up the phone.
1: And now they don't want to. We've got to play their game, baby.
0: And we're the idiots.
1: But we're the idiots. We keep calling.
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4: 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And we've got the cash.
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8: Heavily congested in peak hour traffic on the Brooker Highway, city bound through Birredale and Montrose, and then it's a slow run in both directions in patches through to Newtown. And on the eastern shore, it's bumper to bumper northbound on the South Arm Highway, approaching the Tasman Highway, and on the Cambridge Road roundabout. It's M Day at Mazda this Saturday. For one day only, get an unmissable deal, like your first three scheduled services free across all models in stock, including EV. And that's the latest in traffic on Hobart's Hit 100.9.

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9: Hello, I'm David Dolan with your local headlines. The Premier's refusing to talk about the final price tag for the Macquarie Point Stadium now that the preferred builder's been locked in. Jeremy Rockliffe has previously promised $875 million and not 1 cent more. He says the final cost will be revealed prior to the signing of the contract.
10: I'm not going to detail costs. They continue to be worked through.
9: Free quit smoking support is being expanded in Tassie, with people aged 12 and over now able to access nicotine replacement products. Those who are eligible can get patches, gum or lozenges for 12 weeks alongside counselling. And the Jewels have arrived in the WNBL with a win, beating Geelong 103-90 at a packed MyState Bank Arena. Captain Darcy Garbin says they did well to keep their nerves in check.
11: I think we've just done so much work to make sure that we were ready for the moment and that we weren't overwhelmed by it, and everyone was just really locked in.
9: The Jack Jumpers are at home to Adelaide tonight.
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13: Hey there, I'm Lauren Howarth. A planned live stream of a firing squad execution in the US has been called off by Donald Trump. It comes after plenty of backlash to the announcement that Nadal Hassan's death would be shown on screens around the world. President Trump had previously indicated he approved of the plan, but has now acknowledged that many very good and well-meaning people don't want to see it. While the chances of another interest rate rise have fallen, it comes off the back of new data that shows unemployment has reached its highest rate in 5 years. In a blow to cruise fans, Carnival says it will be cutting its Aussie fleet in half from March 2028, leaving only two ships based here in Australia. And one very lucky woman in New South Wales has won the entire $100 million Powerball jackpot. Matt Hart from The Lot telling Seven it was an exciting call to make.
14: The screaming that was going on, a few expletives as well, but much excitement, and it was just a phenomenal thing.
15: Did you know that diabetes is Australia's fastest growing chronic condition? Over 300 Australians are diagnosed with the condition every day. 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
13: The AFL's expected to hand down punishment to a Carlton player who was hospitalised after a house party. Herald Sun chief footy reporter Jay Clark broke the story overnight that Lachie Cowan will be suspended.

0: While his teammate Will Hayward won't be sanctioned.
1: We expect sometime this morning for the AFL to confirm a two-match suspension for Cowan. Hayward, I think, will get off. Now, the key difference here is that, as I understand it, Lachlan Cowan has been completely open, fessed up.
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4: Sunny today, reaching a top of 23 degrees in Hobart. More blue skies across the weekend and warming up into the high 20s from Monday. 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
8: All right, let's try and win $10,000 right now with Charlotte. Hello, Charlotte.
9: Hi.
8: Hey, babe.
10: Charlotte, do you go by Char, Lottie, Charlie? What can we call you?
9: Star.
10: Shah. I love Shah. How do you want to spend 10 grand, Shah?
9: Probably with a holiday or to uni or something.
10: Alrighty.
8: Okay.
10: Put it towards the uni debt. What are you studying?
9: Primary teaching.
10: Oh, God, love you.
8: Good one.
10: We need more great teachers amongst us.
8: Painting and stuff, of course.
10: This is a great omen for you, babe. You're going to work in a school. Your letter's S.
8: School.
9: Amazing.
10: Alrighty, you ready to rock?
9: Sure.
10: Sure. Your time will start after the first question, starting with the letter S. We need you to name a drink.
9: Soda.
10: An adjective.
9: Smiley.
10: An utensil.
9: Spoon.
10: A language.
9: Spanish.
10: A video game.
9: Pass.
10: A dog breed.
9: Pass.
10: Something in the bathroom.
9: Sponge.
10: A female celebrity.
9: Selena Gomez.
10: A colour.
9: Pass.
10: A TV show.
9: Sex and the City.
10: A video game. Nice run.
8: Good run. Unfortunately, probably too many passes. Was the adjective right, Jess?
10: It was. Yeah. Smiling. Beautiful.
8: So seven. Oh, okay. Yeah,
10: a
8: right.
10: Teaching student better get adjective correct.
8: That's true. Video game, you could have had Super Mario Brothers, Sonic the Hedgehog, dog breed, could have had the St. Bernard or the Shar Pei, couple of great dogs. And colour, silver, scarlet, sapphire. Well, I got seven, and seven's a pass mark for us. Well done, Shar.
9: Thank you.
10: Thanks, babe.
8: Enjoy your weekend.
10: Yes.
8: Oh, speaking of school, Shah will be doing a lot of show and tell with the primary school kids.
10: 100%. I wonder if they learn that in uni. Just how to conduct it, how to rein it in.
8: Well, I don't know if they wouldn't do a class on it, but it would just be a confidence thing. It'd be aura.
10: Yeah, it would be aura.
8: Motion as a kid's goal. Talk about it next, Jess and Rowan. A good morning.

0: play Alpha Bucks is back next week. We play twice every morning for $10,000 each time. And you know what? If you've never called the show, get involved. Get involved in the show, please.
1: Getting a lot of first-time texters as well, Rowan. There are many ways to get in touch. And if you do, you could win Contribution of the Week.
0: Yeah, and if you're Irish, call the show whenever you want.
1: Yeah.
0: They're the best. Okay, we were at, we were just walking around our office, hanging out. We had a meeting. Our promo girl, Danny, one of the greats.
1: Oh, my She's God. So we fun. Couldn't do what we do without Danielle.
0: Yeah.
1: How dare you?
0: Come
1: She's the...
0: No, I love her. I'm just saying.
1: We couldn't do it. The get up and
0: Shy
1: go
0: guy,
1: from
0: Shy
1: that
0: guy,
1: woman.
0: Shy guy could do it.
1: Oh, bro, he's got way too much on his plate. You reckon he could take on that job as well? No. And not keep the quality he currently has. No way.
0: Yeah, well,
2: the quality would be an issue.
1: Quality
2: would
1: be an issue. Much.
2: We'd drop, not that it would get better.
1: That's exactly. Yeah, fair enough.
0: In a drop. So
1: they're two big jobs. There's no way.
0: So Danny was on a roll. And was telling us all these stories. We're like, oh, great, we're going to use this all for content. She was talking about when she was at school as a child doing show and tell, and she said this.
3: When I was in primary school, I decided to take a plover egg in for show and tell because we had so many in the backyard. Anyway, I remember wrapping it up in one of my dad's stubby coolers because I thought that was going to keep it safe. But somewhere between home and school, the egg has cracked in my school bag. So instead of showing everyone this really cool egg that I'd found, I basically turned up with a bag full of rotten egg smell. So absolutely devastating for me, no show and tell, but probably even more devastating for everyone that had to sit in that classroom with that smell.
0: Oh,
1: I would also then, by extension, say devastating for her mum, Kim, who had to clean out the bag, as if little Danielle in primary school is hosing out her stinky school bag.
0: Show and tell. We never really did that at my school. Show it to you. Do it.
1: I have zero recollection, but I reckon it's because I was too boring and safe. I mean, Danielle's in her 30s now and still remembers the plover egg incident. That's because it's shocking. I was probably bringing in a ribbon from participating in a fun run. You know, like, not exciting stuff.
0: The broken plover egg is very on brand.
1: What do you mean by that?
0: Great intentions. Smashed it.
1: The fact she put it in
0: you
1: a stuff. Because what? Like, year sixes aren't doing show and tell. That's young primary, right? We should have kept Shah, the teaching student.
0: Imagination is crazy. I've got to show everyone these plover eggs. By the way, I'm more impressed that she got it away from mum because let's be honest, not her mum. I mean, the birds will get you.
1: Yeah. They are some of the most territorial of the birds. Dumb, too. Yeah. Nesting on the ground. That's stupid. No wonder they have to get so aggro because you're making it way too easy.
0: Guys, you get involved with the show. We've got $500 to give you. Thanks to the legends at the College & Co. Beauty, nutrition for people doing it all. 1060, what did you take the show and tell?
1: I watched a great video recently of a kid who brought his uncle in for show and tell because his uncle is a Bronco.
0: Oh,
1: so can you imagine?
0: Who was that?
1: Oh, some kid. I don't know. But it was just this kid walking in with this hulking dude and the kid's going, half kid going, cool. The other half going, who's this bloke? Do you have a working with children check? What are you doing in the school?
0: 1060. Tell us about show and tell.

0: King on 131060. What did you bring to show and tell? What did your kid bring? Any funny show and tell stories? Can win you $500 to the Collagen Co. We're going to hook you up, guys. We're going to hook you up for sure.
1: A lot of people bringing in people.
0: Oh, yeah.
1: I love that. We'll get to the text in a minute.
0: You do the work, you know?
1: We are, exactly. We are talking about show and tell after one of the greats we work with, Danielle, was sharing back in her primary school. She brought in a plover egg. Thought that was a pretty cool thing for show and tell. Unfortunately, it cracked in her bag and all that was left was a rotting egg smell.
0: Yeah, and a poor plover bird without another.
1: It's called show and tell, not smell and tell.
0: Oh.
1: I don't hate smell and tell, though.
0: Oh.
1: How inclusive for blind people, smell and tell.
0: Well,
1: she was woke before any of us were. Very inclusive.
0: What are they doing at the blind school for show and tell?
1: Great. Smell and tell. Describe and tell.
0: Scratch
1: no, that's
0: it.
1: The tell.
0: Scratch and sniff? What are we doing here?
1: Scratch and sniff. If you've ever worked at a blind school or you are blind, what's your experience with show and tell?
0: Yeah, producer Shy Guy.
1: It's all tell.
0: Can you please dive into the blind school show and tell, please?
1: How are we doing a quality show and tell?
0: Because we just want to make sure everyone's doing what they can.
1: Exactly. Emma, good morning to you.
0: Hey, Emma.
2: Good morning, guys.
1: What'd you do in year one?
2: Yeah, so look, when I was in year one, I made this friend with this new girl, and she brought in this really pretty plastic dolphin ring, kind of like the ones that you get in, like, those little gumball machine things. Anyway, the next day I thought it would be amazing if I could cake in my mother's very, very, very, very expensive engagement ring.
0: Oh.
1: Fantastic.
2: I had no idea, but my teacher had called my mother and she had to come and collect it from the school office.
1: Yeah. Oh, my God. Your mum would have been losing her mind. Oh, Where's my engagement ring?
0: That's a lot. Oh, man. Yeah, that's not a good one.
1: Blair, good morning to you.
0: Hey, Blair.
3: Hi.
1: What'd you do in year three?
3: I brought a live frog in.
0: Ribbit.
1: Where'd you get the frog from?
3: Just the backyard.
1: Yeah. Ah, just caught a frog.
0: Yeah. Oh, hey.
1: Not a pet frog.
0: So were you struggling to take something you didn't know what you would take and you go, oh, I've seen that bastard frog over there, I'm taking that?
3: Basically, yeah. I had no clue what to bring in. I was the first one of the term to do show and tell. And I decided, you know what? I saw a baby frog and it's kind of cute. I think the class will like it.
1: And how did it go down with the class?
3: Oh, I was an absolute champion.
0: Absolutely. Blair and a frog, yeah.
1: Makes me nervous, though, because that's a classic kid, you know, puts it in a shoebox and doesn't give it air holes. So you just got to be careful when you do stuff like
0: poor
1: that.
0: Froggy. Shelley, why, you're a teacher.
4: I am. I've got a very good story.
0: Go on.
4: We had, so it was a morning duty. Teacher was on duty. Could see somebody waving something around, and all these kids were running, and they're all laughing, and she went over. And the student had brought in an adult toy.
0: Hell yeah. So what we told him was he kind of waving it around?
4: Waving it around. And the teacher said, you know, what's this for? Oh, it's for my show and tell.
0: Yeah.
4: So the
1: did they know what it was, Shelley? Like,
4: they had no idea.
1: Yeah, fair.
4: They were kindergarten.
1: Oh.
4: So the teacher had to call the office. He came out with one of those big government yellow envelopes.
0: Oh, all right.
4: And gloves.
1: Biohazard.
4: And had to ring the mum to say, look, this has happened. And the mum was so embarrassed, and you know, she never came and picked it up.
1: So is it still in Lost and Found? What became of the device?
4: I think they disposed of it.
1: Yeah, fair enough.
0: Yeah.
4: Discreetly.
0: Yeah, it sounds like they called the bomb squad.
1: Yeah.
0: Dug a hole and blew it up.
1: There.
0: Oh my God.

0: 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G-Flip going crazy, bed on fire. We're asking on 131060 or the text line, by the way, and get involved whenever you like. 0488881069. Show and tell, what the kid bring? You got a funny show and tell story? Let us know. You got some text there, Jess.
1: Jamie Lee said, I once took a dead red-bellied black snake.
0: Not cool.
1: Because my dad had killed it and put it in a jar.
0: Oh, well.
1: The issue is, it came back to life.
0: They do that.
1: At the school.
0: Yeah, they do that.
1: Parents got a call saying, come pick up the now alive snake.
0: I remember.
1: That's a hell of a show and tell.
0: I remember I was playing around at Granddad's place. This is when he was very mobile and doing a lot around the place. And I found a snake caught in the garden mesh. Granddad got the machete and hit it with it, you know, as he did, you know, the old Tasmanian grandfather leading the line. And then I went back an hour later to have a look at it. It was twitching. It was moving. And I screamed and he thought I'd found another one. But
1: found the same one.
0: I said, mate, that's just what they do. Come over here. Leave the snake alone. Snakes are scary, bro.
1: Terrifying creature. Don't bring a snake. Someone said, I once brought a bat. Can't be doing that these days.
0: No bats.
1: Shouldn't have done that then either.
0: No bats.
1: How's this from Alexandria? Hi, Justin Rowan. In kindergarten, my mum accidentally ran me over.
0: Okay. Can you expand or just, is that what it is?
1: I was fine.
0: Oh.
1: But so I sustained a nasty burns on my right leg and arm. I'm guessing like the gravel rash, all that. Came back to school. Still bandaged up, use myself for show and tell.
0: Producer Babs, can you please put a star next to that text?
1: And we'll Alexandria.
0: I would like to revisit that Monday on 131060. Get your calls ready. When did you get run over?
1: Jesus. Wake up
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7: There's build-up on Sandy Bay Road in Sandy Bay with heavy traffic in both directions from Ashfield Street towards Davies Street. And later on today, watch out for tree works on the Brooker Highway at the Domain Highway interchange in Newtown. Speed and lane restrictions are in place from 9:30 a.m. till 3 p.m. until 29 October. 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Only at Freedom. And that's the latest in traffic on Hobart's Hit 100.9.
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18: Hello, I'm David Dolan with your local headlines. Tassie business leaders are warning federal migration changes could leave critical jobs unfilled, hurting the economy. The federal government plans to cut working holiday visa numbers and reduce international student arrivals over coming years. Local industry groups say the changes risk worsening worker shortages, particularly in hospitality and small business. The Tassie government's being urged to reveal the latest price tag for the Macquarie Point Stadium. It follows B6 Wattpac being picked as the preferred builder for the project, with critics questioning whether there was genuine competition for the contract. Despite growing pressure, the Premier's staying tight-lipped on the final cost.
19: The procurement process is still live. It's a rigorous process, and that will play out.
18: And the Jewels have started their time in the WNBL with an historic win. They were too good for the Geelong Venom last night, getting up 103-90 at a sold-out MyState Bank Arena.
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20: Hey there, I'm Lauren Howarth. A firing squad execution in the US won't be live-streamed after all. Donald Trump has called off plans to show Nadal Hassan's death on screens around the world. It comes after plenty of backlash to the planned live stream, with Australian politicians among those critical of the idea. Some fresh hope for mortgage holders as the unemployment rate rises to a five-year high. The Reserve Bank will hand down its next cash rate decision on Melbourne Cup Day. Health Minister Mark Butler is pushing ahead with an attempt to have private health rebates reduced for Aussies over 65, telling Seven it was blocked by the Coalition and Greens without a proper debate.
21: Do they oppose the aged care investments we announced in the budget, or do they have alternative ways of funding it?
20: And one ticket has won the entire $100 million Powerball jackpot. The winner, a woman from New South Wales, saying she plans to pay off her mortgage and celebrate with breakfast in bed.
22: Research shows that regularly eating ultra-processed foods can increase your risk of developing type 2 diabetes by 53%. Search Diabetes Australia for more about the nation's fastest-growing chronic condition.
20: The AFL set to hand a two-match ban to Carlton's Lachie Cowan but spare teammate Will Hayward. The Blue Stars both ended up in hospital after a house party over the weekend. And the Western Bulldogs say they're not finished building their list, with salary cap space available to chase players again next year. The club retained several key stars during the trade period, and the football strategy manager says the Dogs believe they can contend long-term with a mix of experienced leaders and emerging young talent.
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18: Sunny today, reaching a top of 23 degrees in Hobart. More blue skies across the weekend and warming up into the high 20s from Monday. 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
6: This is gonna be fun. It's gonna be alright.
7: This is
6: gonna be good. Jess and Rowan.
7: Hey, have you got your taste buds ready?
26: My mouth is already salivating. I know where this is going.
7: Because all I can think about at the moment is Big Macs, but I'm holding myself off because I want to get about 10 of them.
26: Yes.
7: On November 14th. I might even be buying 10 Big Macs and handing them out.
26: So that's for McCappy Day. Yeah. In the run-up, we're going to get the socks.
7: Yeah, yeah.
26: But then on McCappy Day, we go ham on the burgs.
7: Yeah, yeah. Go, okay. Go beef on the burgs, you know what I'm saying?
26: Beef on the burgs.
7: $6.50 for silly socks, or you can get a stone-washed cool cap for $9.95. I have not seen these cool caps, and I'm interested in them.
26: I love it. They always reinvigorate.
7: Yeah.
26: They're always inventing.
7: Yep.
26: But at the core, the mission is the same, supporting Ronald McDonald House, keeping families together when a young one is going through the toughest fight of their life. We love the mission. We're really, really proud to be associated.
7: Yeah, if you don't want any socks or you don't want to wear one of the hats, I mean, you're crazy. You should wear one of the hats. But you can buy those hands. They stick on the wall.
26: Yes.
7: Don't forget them. They're awesome.
26: Support. We love it.
7: $10, $2, or $50. 100% of the profits from the silly socks and the cool caps go to Ronald McDonald House, helping families with ill or injured children when they need it most. Grab a Big Mac, show your support, and donate today. Still haven't been called about doing the drive-thru.
26: Yeah. Shy guy?
7: Would be interested.
26: Send an email.
7: Yeah, I'll figure it out.

0: Bess and Rowan, good morning. Let's wrap up the week that was and the best bits of it with the diary now.
1: Happy Friday, Executive Producer Shy Guy with Producer Babs here with another edition of the Producer's Diary where we take you through the week that was with Jess and Rowan.
2: You shouldn't wear them to the studio. That's a hate crime.
0: So is that pink, bitch.
3: There's a bat infestation sweeping the nation with more than 50 reported bites in the last 2 weeks. And it got us thinking.
0: How do you reckon a bat would sell? You're like, obviously, you know, there's different accents around.
2: What I'm going straight to Transylvania. It's giving Dracula, it's giving vampire. No. I want to suck your blood.
0: So you think that bat will sound like Dracula?
2: Correct.
0: Okay, that makes sense. I was thinking more like this.
2: I reckon that's not far off Dracula.
0: Interesting.
2: What were you channeling?
0: That's probably a rabid Dracula.
2: Yes, you've got the disease.
4: Once you're scratched and bitten by the infected bat, there is no cure.
2: Excuse me?
4: And it's fatal. So this bat gets you with the virus. See you later.
2: I only like to do stories on this show that are laced with hope and positivity.
0: No, well, if the bat's laced with the virus, you're dead.
2: You don't invite it in for a meal.
1: No, I did for my sake.
0: I don't know.
2: That is what you are.
5: Isn't there anyone who cares about Sid the Sloth?
3: Producer Shy Guy doesn't have many opinions, and obviously he wrote that line because that is not true. But he was pretty quick to reveal his thoughts on bread.
1: Bread is for children. Toast is for adults.
0: Let's go.
2: That is the craziest. She can't enjoy a slice of this artisanal bread.
1: I think it should be a little bit warmed up. To be really enjoyed.
2: It's come from the bakery. Yeah. It's soft on the inside, crunchy on the outside. Yeah, there is no greater joy than just ripping off a hunk of it, shoving it in your mouth.
1: Children, childish.
0: No, but what about when there's a bakery just up the road from me?
4: Sometimes I go there and it's 7:30 and they open at 7. So this bread is hot.
2: Oh, straight.
0: So it's not toasted.
1: No, but it's warm.
0: Yeah, well, it's warm without the oven. So yeah. It's a bit sticky on the inside.
1: Oh. It's good, right?
0: It's beautiful.
1: And that's what I'm saying.
0: Well.
2: So that's okay. But he brings it home. Morning. It's now been 20 minutes. His girlfriend goes for it and it's
1: cold.
2: Yeah.
1: Just put it in the microwave for 10 seconds.
0: Oh,
1: I know you have thoughts about the microwave. That's a whole other separate issue.
0: Why would you say microwave?
2: I'm going to get him fired.
1: The wheels really fell off this week when we brought you an article about an incoming alien invasion. But, of course, all the problems landed on the producers of the show.
2: Typical. Hang on a minute, Shoggo, I'm confused. Aliens could reach Earth in 16 days is the headline.
1: Yes.
2: But Arby's saying reveal itself to humanity by December 31, 2030.
0: Babs, did you do this sheet?
2: You can't give me a sheet with 30 seconds to go and then expect me to put my conspiracy all together.
0: That's fun as. Babs, who did this sheet?
1: No, it's not Babs's fault.
0: Let's just pretend the dates were correct.
1: Arby thinks that they will come within 16 days from now, but he thinks the definite date of when it will be by December
0: 3rd. Okay, I'm not interested
1: so
0: in astrophysics.
1: That day will start in 15 days from now.
0: Oh.
1: And then the clock's on until we do meet
0: them. I'm sick of these astrophysicist scientist types making it up. They just do
2: too
0: different
2: vague
0: dates. And they, you know what? They are the greatest fence sitters on the planet. So much so that they tricked our poor, sweet little smart shy guy. Babs wasn't even going to defend him.
2: To the point where on the board it says in a few days. I wouldn't even call 16 days a few days.
0: Who's
2: 16
0: saying?
1: Days well, this
2: is
1: article's actually
2: two
1: 6 days old, so it's really...
3: Rowan had an altercation with a listener at the shops, and it sparked the question, is he mean? We'll let you decide what you think about that.
0: He came up to us and he was like, you be nice to the girls.
2: Yeah, he knew who we were.
0: I said, who are you?
2: Brett.
0: G'day, Brett. He was loving. I'm stirring you. Be nice.
2: But wasn't he? He was getting in your grill.
0: Yeah, I liked it. It was a bit of fun.
2: People were looking.
0: But everyone in the area turned around. Is that guy mad at Rowan?
2: Why are you reflecting on this now, Rowan? Because of the guy who yelled at you at the shopping centre?
0: I thought, you know what? Been on this show now almost a year. Maybe it's worth asking. I am a bit concerned that the other male on the show is like, you're dragging it. Producer Babs, what do you reckon?
3: Well, you tried to spit into my drink bottle.
0: Hey, stop. I did it. That was just
2: you did.
0: I was pretending.
3: You leaned over and went, it was disgusting.
2: Feels so.
1: Bunnings is selling these limited edition charms for your Crocs. But after this conversation, it's pretty clear Jess isn't a fan of them.
2: Designed primarily as shoe charms for compatible footwear, I reckon they might have some sort of legal thing because they're not specifying gibbet or Croc.
0: Licensing, they'll stiff you.
2: That, yeah.
0: Crocs will get you.
2: I don't care for Crocs.
0: Well, Crocs are wicked.
2: No, they're not. Yeah. You don't own a pair of Crocs, do you? I've never seen you in a pair.
0: I do, but I haven't worn them.
2: You shouldn't wear them to the studio. That's a hate crime. On my eyes.
0: So
2: disgusting shoe. What did you say?
0: So is that pink, bitch.
1: All right, that's it from us. We'll see you again next week for another entry in the producer's diary.
2: Bye.
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10: Hobart's average unleaded price today is around $2.49 a litre, while some servos are selling it as low as $2.36. The average for diesel sits around $2.81. 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

0: Jesse Rowland.
1: Good morning, Friday. The end of the week. What do we do at the end of the week, Jess?
2: Tiny order of business to attend to.
1: Yep.
2: Contribution of the week.
1: That's true.
2: Incredible prize this week for anyone who got involved. 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
1: Mm.
2: You're all in for a chance.
1: Yep.
2: $500 to spend with our mates at the Collagen Co.
1: Uh-huh.
2: Earlier this week, Rowan, we were talking about in the run to Christmas, kids are getting creative, started doing presentations.
1: Smart, yeah.
2: Our boss in particular sharing his tween-age children doing Canva presentations.
1: Smart, man.
2: Complete with links to things like $800 AirPods.
1: It's really smart.
2: So we thought we'd ask, have you done a presentation? Or your kid, what sort of presentations are going on out there? Jade told us that originally she was going to propose to her now wife on New Year's Eve under the fireworks. What do fireworks sound like, Rowan? Fortunately, the miso, too sick. So sitting on their couch at the stroke of midnight, Jade did a PowerPoint presentation on why she should marry her. And she said yes!
1: How was that?
2: Fireworks! You don't need them. You just need a PowerPoint and a clicker.
1: You win the 500. Well done.
2: Thanks, Jade. That was a wonderful contribution. Thanks to everyone who got involved this week.
1: Hey, next week we got a great prize. Robbie Bloody Williams.
2: Just a double pass?
1: Yeah, every day though. Oh. Yes!
2: That's more chances to win.
1: And we also might have something cool next
3: week.
1: Might.
3: You can say what
2: might.
3: It is.
2: I mean,
3: you can
2: cool.
3: say, no, we've got it. You can say what it is.
2: Why did you give him such sus eyes then?
3: Because we haven't worked out how to give it away.
1: No, no, no.
3: We just know we've got one. First in the country.
1: Guys, this is how exciting it is. This is how exciting. We have the first iPhone Duo in the country to give away. Oh, boy. That's them flippy ones.
2: That's the flippy one.
3: It's worth about $4,000.
1: Yeah.
2: Mate, when it rains, it pours at Jess and Rowan.
1: And I'm
2: double
1: dripping.
2: Passes.
1: I'm wet, dripping.
2: Get your new bath mat, bud.
1: Oh.
2: Double passes every day to Robbie Williams and an iPhone. I don't think there's enough hours in the show, Shy Guy. How are we going to fit it all in?
3: Well, that's what we'll work out after, after the show.
1: All right, we will see you guys.
2: Hey, wish me luck. I've got a hens this weekend.
1: Oh, good luck.
2: It's going to get wild, baby.
1: Oh, yeah, wish me luck.
2: What are you doing? Got a box.
1: Kind of. I'm taking a carton of frothies to drink responsibly with one of my mates. He lives in this suburb called Cook's Hill.
2: Hey.
1: What's up? What happened? Down the road from a couple of pubs. Maybe we'll go for a couple and then maybe we'll go back to his house and just have a hang, you know, cook some food. You never know.
2: Have fun.
1: And you know what? You may never know if it happened or not. We will see.
2: Have a good weekend, everyone.
1: Bye.
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7: Hello, I'm David Dolan with your local headlines. Authorities say they're well prepared for the upcoming bushfire season, which is shaping up as a difficult one. The Tasmania Fire Service's Chris Collins says they've made good progress with burn-offs and are well-resourced.
8: Tasmania's well-placed to respond to any fire this season, resourced up and ready to go, with aircraft soon to arrive in the state in the coming weeks and months.
7: It's emerged a Tassie paramedic was stood down for 8 weeks for not trying to resuscitate an elderly patient who'd been dead for 7 hours. The Health and Community Service Union has given evidence at a parliamentary hearing, saying it's an example of how the disciplinary system in the health sector lacks common sense. And the Jewels are off to a winning start in the WNBL, beating Geelong 103-90 at a sold-out MyState Bank Arena. Coach Claudia Brassard says the atmosphere was unbelievable.
9: Playing in front of 4,000, yeah, cheering, encouraging, like just supportive fans is amazing.
6: Hit National News.
10: Morning, I'm Brett Thomas. The Royal Australian Navy is searching through every ship in its fleet after the discovery of a recording device. A person of interest has been identified and is assisting military police after a camera was reportedly found inside a bathroom. Navy chiefs have described it as a despicable betrayal of trust. The Health Minister isn't giving up on pushing through changes to private health cover for Aussies over 65. Rebates would be reduced, but the legislation was blocked by the Coalition and Greens. Mark Butler telling Seven he will attempt to get it passed again.
11: We had no ability to have a debate and no ability to consider amendments that Coalition or Green senators might want to put, and no ability to hear their alternatives.
10: Another suspected underworld attack. This time homicide detectives are investigating the shooting death of a man in Melbourne's Outer North last night. Police believe it may have been targeted. And airport workers have walked off the job again in Sydney. Security screening staff will stop working for 8 hours.
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10: Waiting on the AFL to announce what punishment will be handed out to two Carlton players hospitalised following a house party over the weekend. There are reports this morning defender Lachie Cowan will be given a two-week ban, while teammate Will Haywood won't be sanctioned. A horse bought for just $8,000 is out to upstage the favourites in the $20 million Everest at Royal Randwick tomorrow. 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
7: Sunny today, reaching a top of 23 degrees in Hobart. More blue skies across the weekend and warming up into the high 20s from Monday. 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
4: I would like to buy my grandson an enclosed motorbike trailer. Ooh. 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
3: So I take it he's got the motorbike, he's just missing the trailer.
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3: You're on the standby list. 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
4: 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Much appreciated.
3: We've got a different winner every day for Hit's $100,000 guilty pleasures. Next one could be you. 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
21: Hello, I'm David Dolan with your local headlines. Calls are growing for the Tassie government to release updated costings for Hobart's Mac Point Stadium. It comes after B6 Wattpac was named as the preferred builder yesterday, with concerns the lack of competition could push up costs. Greens Deputy Leader Vika Bailey says we deserve to know the final price tag.
22: In 2024, the Premier said it would be $375 million and not one red cent more. So I think Tasmanians don't trust the Premier when it comes to the cost cap commitment.
21: Well, MyState Bank Arena was heaving last night as the Jewels beat Geelong 103-90 in their first ever WNBL game. Captain Darcy Garbin led from the front, scoring 20 points. The Jack Jumpers are in action tonight against Adelaide. And the full itinerary has been released for the Taste of Summer event over New Year's. Aussie acts Sneaky Sound System and Hot Dub Time Machine have joined the Potbellies on the lineup. Some of the state's best food vendors are also on the menu for the 8-day event, which kicks off December 27th.
23: Hit National News.
24: Good morning, I'm Brett Thomas. An alleged network of spies in China reportedly used a fake security firm to lure Aussies into sharing sensitive information. According to ABC, they were contacted via LinkedIn accounts until Australian Federal Police stepped in to shut them down. Yet another strike at a major Australian airport. Screening security staff have walked off the job in Sydney for the next 8 hours and then again later tonight. Union rep Michael Caine is making no apologies for the chaos it could cause for travellers nationwide.
25: But these workers have little choice. They are caught between Sydney Airport Corporation and its $580 million worth of profit and Certus.
24: Briefly this morning, cruise company Carnival is cutting its Australian fleet in half from 2028, and in the US, a planned live stream of a firing squad execution has been called off by President Donald Trump. Former Army psychiatrist Nadal Hassan was convicted of murdering 13 soldiers back in 2009.
26: Did you know that diabetes is Australia's fastest growing chronic condition? Over 300 Australians are diagnosed with the condition every day. Search Diabetes Australia to find out more.
24: The Blues duo, who spent time in hospital over the weekend after a house party, are set to learn if the AFL will hand down sanctions. Herald Sun chief football reporter Jake Clark telling us Will Haywood won't cop punishment, but Lachie Cowan will have to serve a ban, with the announcement expected as soon as this morning.
27: A 2-match suspension. He'll be missing for the first 2 rounds of next season. That again will reignite debate and controversy over the AFL's illicit drugs policy.
24: And South African pace spearhead Kagiso Rabada is set to return to their attack in the second test against Australia, starting Sunday in Port Elizabeth.
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21: Sunny today, reaching a top of 23 degrees in Hobart. More blue skies across the weekend and warming up into the high 20s from Monday. 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
0: Right now, it feels like whenever your paycheck rolls around, it goes straight to the essentials, bills, rent, groceries. There's no play money anymore. That's why we're making Carrie and Tommy pick up the bill on your guilty pleasures, unless they try to tempt you with their bag of mystery cash. Here's what went down yesterday with Amanda and her massage chair.
36: How long have you wanted one?
37: Oh, years. Absolute years.
36: Okay, it's valued at just over $1,000. Now, you know the deal. You can either have the massage chair or you can go for the mystery bag of cash here.
37: As tempting as it is, yeah, I think I'll definitely take the chair.
1: Congratulations, Amanda. You've just won yourself a beautiful massage chair. Yeah.
36: You find out what? How much is in the bag? It was only $39.
37: Oh, that's all right then. Thank you.
0: Guilty Splash or Mystery Cash. Have a think about what you would do while I hit play on the rest of

0: Forget bill shock. You're about to encounter bag shock. Will it be 10K?
1: I would like the money.
0: Or 10 cents?
1: Oh my gosh.
0: The guilty splash?
1: Guilty pleasure, please.
0: Or mystery cash?
1: I don't know. What do you think?
0: Get ready to play. Hits. $100,000 guilty pleasures. Soon.

0: 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Now look down at your phone for a second. What are you rocking? Is it time for an upgrade? It's Jess and Rowan for Brekkie. Have your hookup.
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2: What? Like, there's still a few more weeks of the year. Why are we cramming it all in? This is crazy.
1: It's the flip one.
2: This is crazy to me.
1: Yeah, we will tell you Monday how to win
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1: the iPhone Duo.
2: What are we? Got to keep it up.

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4: I love an in-ground pool. I've been wanting one for ages, but yeah, never been able to get there.
3: Yes, yes, yes. And, you know, Hobart's so unpredictable with the weather. Would you want a heated one?
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3: So cool. Now, what happens if Carrie and Tommy offer you a bag of mystery cash? 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Take the guilty splash or the mystery cash?
4: Probably not. 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The kids would be happy. We all would be happy. We'd be wanting it for a long time. So, yes, definitely stick with the pool.
3: Let's hope you can celebrate with a pool party soon. 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But the rest of your non-stop R&B on the other side of this.
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6: Hobart's average unleaded price today is around $2.49 a litre, while some servos are selling it as low as $2.36. The average for diesel sits around $2.81. 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

0: Teresa on Hits 13 10 60. How are you spending your R&B Friday?
1: I'm on my way to a job interview, so fingers crossed for me, please.
0: Yes, sending good vibes your way. 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
1: In 22 minutes.
0: You've so got this. Take a deep breath. You're going to kill it. And you've got enough time to listen to this next hit I've lined up. Miss Independent for our Miss Independent, Teresa. Good luck. You've got it.
1: Thank you so much. Have a good day.
0: More non-stop R&B right after this. 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
12: Hello, I'm David Dolan with your local headlines. The Tasmania Fire Service is ramping up warnings ahead of the bushfire season, urging us to start preparing now before it's too late. Spokesperson Chris Collins admits it could be a difficult few months ahead.
13: Springtime outlook identified areas of elevated risk across the east coast of the state. We're monitoring conditions in the coming weeks to issue the summer outlook, and we expect there to be areas of elevated fire risk.
12: Tasmanian business groups say planned migration cuts could be a real blow to our economy and operators already struggling to find workers. Canberra wants to reduce working holiday visa numbers and slash the international student intake. Industry leaders warn fewer migrants on the Apple Isle could mean more staff shortages for hospitality venues and small businesses. And a packed MyState Bank Arena has seen the Jewels claim an historic first-up win in the WNBL. New franchise dominated Geelong, getting home 103-90 last night. The boys take on Adelaide tonight.
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15: Good morning, I'm Brett Thomas. Distressing scenes out of the US. At least four people are dead following a shooting at a primary school in Oregon. The suspect is reportedly a teenager and has been killed. Travellers are being warned of major delays. Security workers at Sydney Airport are walking off the job across domestic and international terminals today. Health Minister Mark Butler is pushing ahead with an attempt to have private health rebates reduced for Aussies over 65, telling Seven it was blocked by the Coalition and Greens without a proper debate.
16: Do they oppose the aged care investments we announced in the budget, or do they have alternative ways of funding it?
15: A bus driver in Queensland has been charged for allegedly watching videos on his phone while driving a passenger coach on the Bruce Highway. The 56-year-old from Townsville hit with charges. Police allege he'd been engaged on the device for at least 8 minutes. And another interest rate hike in the lead up to Christmas is now less likely. The unemployment rate has risen to a 5-year high of 4.7%.
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15: Blues defender Lachie Cowan has copped a 2-week ban, suspended $5,000 fine and an adverse finding under the AFL's illicit drugs policy. He was hospitalised over the weekend after attending a house party. There's more fallout to come though. Herald Sun chief footy reporter Jake Clark telling us the Players Association isn't happy the story was leaked to the media.
7: What the PA are concerned about, does it then stop that next person making the call to get some emergency medical help?
15: And a cracking start to the Rugby League World Cup, the Kangaroos beating New Zealand 24-22.
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14: This is Hit Weather.
12: Sunny today, reaching a top of 23 degrees in Hobart. More blue skies across the weekend and warming up into the high 20s from Monday. Listener knows what Aussie is.